0: Lucy already.
1: Oh, that's so nice.
0: So there we go. And I've heard enough Lucy for co-host. So thank you.
1: Oh my gosh. Thank you. Well, we are co-hosts.
0: That's right. Co-host on Boston is all get ready for the Ness and just glaze right now. Boston's entering the chat 4 to 6 Monday through Friday. You can see Lucy. Mm-hmm. And who can we see tomorrow?
1: Is it Manny Del Carmen?
0: Manny Del Carmen.
1: And Keegan, I believe, Keegan is also in.
0: Keegan's going to be in tomorrow night.
1: Oh, yeah. Amazing. I love Keegan.
0: I'm going to have to tell
1: Keegan
0: him
1: Stiefel
0: that he can say whatever he wants. He just can't swear.
1: Yes. If you tell Keegan to say whatever he wants, even if he can't swear, that is a dangerous game. You never know what he's going to say. But you can see Joe on Nesson when he's not morphing, melting into the background.
0: That's right, with my blue shirt.
1: Blue shirt, blue background today was I think, very funny.
0: All right, so we're not even halfway through the schedule. We'll have more.
1: Yeah, sorry.
0: I see. Joe's shirt. It's fine. I got to hit the headline real quick. We got calls. And I'm wondering where Skaz is at with the schedule as well. Lucy Burge is here, everybody. No commercials. We're just going to hit a headline real quick into your calls and more next here on 98.5 The Sports Hub.
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0: All right, Red Sox and Phillies. No score right now over at Fenway Park. Looks like it is the top of the fifth inning. Rangers Suarez mowing them down tonight in this one. The Patriots schedule has been released. There's a lot going on. First four games this year at Seattle on a Wednesday night. Home opener versus Pittsburgh. They'll go on the road versus Jacksonville and then on the road once again in Buffalo. They'll play primetime games against Chicago. They'll also be on the road for some other games, including the Chiefs. And, well, they'll be in Germany as well. We'll break all this down later on tonight. And Isaiah Thomas, IT, the little guy, is joining the Celtics staff as a scout. 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I'm Joe Murray. Your next update is in 30 minutes.
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0: 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Boom. You'll see me and Lucy Burge. I see Lucy on Twitter. There we go.
1: There we go. Hello.
0: You know what it is? There's two mic. There's a mic box there and a mic box there. So since you're sitting at that one, which one's the mic box?
1: Ooh, that's a good question.
0: That would confuse me.
1: It's like at the cash register, and you don't know which, if there's two next to each other, you don't know which one is the one for the card.
0: Let me ask you a question.
1: Yes.
0: Do you like self-checkout, or do you prefer to be checked out by a human?
1: I love self-checkout. You just zip right through. Sometimes when the self-checkout line is too long, I do enjoy the human interaction of still going up to the register, but I adore self-checkout.
0: I like a human every once in a while.
1: Yeah,
0: when you get the CVS card or whatever, and you put in your thing and it's a savings and you're like, yes.
1: Yeah, oh, I love that. And I just, because I have a system where, because I use it all on my phone, I sometimes don't even have my wallet with me, but you go from CVS card to your wallet to your credit card, boom, bang, boom. It takes 30 seconds to do it. And so when you're in a hurry, you zip through it. And here's my main reason for loving self-checkout is when it says how many bags do you need, and I push zero when I do use a bag or two. So
0: yeah, but come on.
1: Do I really do that? I don't know. It's a secret. But well, that's why I do like self-checkout, yes.
0: Well, just so you know, I hate when they tell you to put it in the bag area when there's no bag.
1: Oh, well, okay.
0: So I don't like that.
1: Joe, here's the other thing. Sometimes it doesn't register that you have put your item there. And it said, please scan your item again. Please scan. Help is on the way. So now that I'm thinking about it, self-checkout's kind of evil because the please stand by, help is on the way.
0: See,
1: that is what you hear in hell, Joe.
0: You and I just had an official instinct and then thought out answer.
1: Yeah, because in theory, self-checkout is beautiful because it is so quick. But when it goes wrong, it goes very wrong because never with a human Are you in any way unassisted or waiting really without someone actively trying to help you? But you could be waiting at that self-checkout for the rest of your life for all you know, because it's just dinging and it's like, help is on the way. Help is like, it's not really sometimes, like, you don't know. So it's kind of like a spiral of death. But with a human, sometimes it's faster when it goes right.
0: I want to ask Street Team Joe about that one later. We'll bring him in studio. The schedule is out. We stopped at the Bears at Miami, generally a tough spot early in seasons. Feel like they have the Miami's number with a rookie coach. So I feel good about that one. I think you should beat Green Bay at home. I think you should.
1: Mm-hmm. I think so.
0: You know, Jordan Love on the road, who has won playoff games on the road. I just feel confident about it, but it could be a tough one. But there could be that look ahead when you head to Germany to take on the Lions. So I do think that Bears game means a lot because, yeah, it's back-to-back road games, right? Mm-hmm. Bears, Dolphins, okay? Let's say you win-win. The Packers game becomes really important. Then you play the Lions, you're on a bye.
1: Yes.
0: Then this is where it gets tough. At Chargers.
1: Oh, the schedule release revenge game.
0: Mm.
1: They're going to remember this, Joe. So, first of all, the Lions game scares me. I want to say a little bit. Scares me a lot.
0: The Lions won right now. The betting line won.
1: Yeah, I could see that. Lions, and then the bye week helps, I guess. But the Chargers game, I think this is going to be phenomenal bulletin board material for them in that game.
0: I feel like the Chargers, like, will go all out because they lost in the playoffs, and it's like one of those games where like the Pats just have a letdown spot coming off the bye and whatever.
1: Yeah.
0: Because they're thinking about Buffalo.
1: True.
0: At home.
1: Ooh. This is a little bit scary, Joe. Is there a possibility that they lose two in a row?
0: Could they lose three in a row?
1: Three in a row.
0: The Packers, Lions, Chargers, Bills are four tough games.
1: This is tough. This is why I wanted the schedule, though.
0: Mixed in with a bye.
1: Ooh, yeah.
0: So it's almost favorable with the bye. Then they get the Vikings, who are just an odd team.
1: Mm-hmm.
0: Again, national television. Then you get another national televised game against the Chiefs.
1: Yeah, this one is interesting because what are the Chiefs going to look like at this point in the season? So this stretch of games, actually, when you look at where the bye is, I actually love where their bye is because after the Germany game, they are going to need some kind of reset. And it depends on how that goes, if they need to get back into the right headspace before facing the Chargers, Bills, Vikings, Chiefs. The Jets, you might get a little bit of a reprieve, but I like where that bye is because they have a pretty tough stretch coming up after that.
0: Whew. And then Jets, Broncos, Dolphins. The Dolphins game, you should win.
1: Yeah.
0: Jets, you should win.
1: The Broncos is scary. It's scary, right, Joe?
0: Let's hear from the people at 617-779-0985. And you can call in and you can talk with Lucy as well. So let's start with Matias in Miami. Hello, Matias.
5: Ooh. Hey, guys. How are you?
0: How you doing?
5: Good. So I'm calling with a little bit of advice from you guys because Pats fan, lives in Miami. Go to Hard Rock every time the Pats are in town. But for the first time last year, I went to Gillette. Went for the Bills game, and then I went earlier this year for the Texans game, and I need to go again. The itch is there, but I'm going back and forth whether to go to the opener against Pittsburgh or go to the game against Green Bay. I feel like Green Bay would be a little bit more of a entertaining game, but at the same time, I feel like he can't really beat the opener at Gillette.
0: Ooh, what do you guys think? Home opener would be legit. I've tailgated for years. You'll probably get a nice cool thing when you walk in.
1: Yeah.
0: It will be packed and sold out. The only reason why I mentioned the Packers game that might be better is they play at 4:25, which means you can tailgate from noon until kickoff and like get the real feel of the day.
1: Yes.
5: That is a good point.
1: Here is why I would say the home opener might be a good option. The keeper of the light generally is an important one. The
0: Adam Vinatieri? Hall of Famer?
1: Or Diana Rossini.
0: Ah!
1: Could she be the keeper of the light? Now that's just an idea. But you wouldn't want to miss that. If that could you imagine
0: of the things that won't happen that night?
1: Of course not. But I would say that if this was a reality show, yeah, that would happen.
0: No, if we had like a million pages, it wouldn't even be on the one on the very bottom.
1: No,
0: I'd have to say, I know you brought it up, but Vinatieri, because he made the Hall of Fame?
1: I think so. Would it be just Gronk because he made the Patriots Hall of Fame?
0: Oh, yeah.
1: Even though he's been the keeper of the light before.
0: Maybe you're right.
1: Yeah.
0: Now we care about keeper of the light.
1: Oh, we always did, Joe. I care so much. Remember when Tom Brady was keeper of the light? His kids were with him.
0: And the statue. And then he didn't have a dog.
1: The statue. And now he's turned against everybody. So, yeah, we need a Gronk statue, basically.
0: Mm. Chloe is in Cumberland. Chloe!
6: Hi, I'm a first-time caller, and I'm also a big fan of Dom's Steak Tips.
0: Yeah! It's my boy, Dom.
6: It looks like the first four games are going to be really tough, especially with three out of four of those are on the road. And between that and the Rabel scandal, it just looks like we're going to get buried from the top. And also, I think the league just needs to stop with these games in Europe.
0: Yeah, where do you get your Doms?
6: Plainville.
0: All right, I'm going to pass the message along. Thank you.
1: Nice.
0: Shout out, Dom's.
1: That's awesome.
0: You're going to get a mix of food and...
1: Joe, that's why I'm here.
0: You're going to get a mix of everything on the show.
1: Do you think I came in here not expecting that in any way? Of course. Yes. I love it.
0: Shout out to Dom's. I love that. What was that?
1: International games.
0: What do you think about? Are there too many this year?
1: Too many. So I always look back to the Patriots game in Mexico and how it was kind of a disaster. And they all came back sick and so much stuff happened. The traveling, everyone's tired. It affects the way they play. And it just seems like it could affect them for the next game and the next game. Like to play catch up after these games, you can tell. And the time, if it's so much of a time difference, like Germany, I feel like they're not as beneficial when there are so many of them. Once in a while, yes, to grow the game, it is important, I think, to bring it to different countries is cool. But it's exhausting. And I think for teams, it is, I want to say inconvenience, because you have to, they're creatures of habit. They have their schedule every week for what they do and how they plan. And this just throws a wrench into all of it, because international travel is a whole to-do.
0: I don't think the players want to do it.
1: No.
0: I do think that they should grow the game. I'm all for it, but... Does it become special anymore when there's nine of them?
1: Right, exactly. Like,
0: hey, how many more London games are there? Wait, so now there's one. There's two in Germany now.
1: Mm-hmm. Germany
0: in Australia.
1: Brazil. Yes,
0: Brazil.
1: The Brazil one. The Mexico. It's just like I could see. Yeah, Mexico City. Great. That's awesome. Because it's not as much traveling as to go to Australia. Joe is like a 24-hour flight.
0: And not to change, but like when hockey, the Winter Classic was cool.
1: Mm-hmm.
0: Well, now they have like. Multiple they have one like the Bruins did one in Tampa this year,
1: right?
0: Did nothing for me.
1: No, I think there should be one or two,
0: one London game, one Germany game, call it a day.
1: Sure.
0: No,
1: absolutely.
0: More.
1: Absolutely.
0: If you have to add one more, fine.
1: What country?
0: But nine games.
1: Would you want them to play in a country they haven't yet? Ireland or Austria is a great country. Could bring football there.
0: The 49ers, by the way, have to play in two. One is in Mexico. Where's the other one? Is it London?
1: Are they Austria? Who's going to Australia?
0: That will be the... that's the second game. That's the Thursday night game.
1: Oof,
0: that's why the Patriots have to play on Wednesday night.
1: Okay, this is another thing, Joe. They are playing every single night of the week now, NFL games. Is this also not special? If they're playing, we talked to Doug Hyde about this today on Nesson, it is almost not, it's not as special when there are games every single night, because Sunday is dedicated to football. You have Thursday night, you have Monday night, then Sundays. And now it's, Tuesday night football, Wednesday night football, Friday night football. It's not an occasion anymore.
0: So Carrie Underwood won't do it for you.
1: Carrie Underwood looks amazing in those. Jack, it is a fact.
0: It is a fact.
1: She looks incredible.
0: But when you get all those games in a row.
1: Oh, my God.
0: Are you still ready for it?
1: No, because, I think it would be a different theme song based on the streaming platform, based on if it's NBC or versus if it's a... Because you have the Snoop Dogg one for Monday nights, which I love Carrie Underwood, but I do love the Monday Night Football Open better than Sunday Night Football.
0: Give me the OG Carrie Underwood. I don't need anything else.
1: No, she's great. There's something about the way they did Monday Night Football this year that I love. But Carrie Underwood, hey, Jack, it's a fact. I tweet it out every time she says it because it's just funny to me.
0: I love that.
1: Hey, Jack, it's a fact. The show's back in town, Joe.
0: Damn right. Jim's in Rhode Island. Jim.
7: Hey, Joe. I just wanted to say that I don't even think Rick the Daily would win 9 games, like, right, to be honest with you. I mean, like, that's a pretty brutal schedule. I mean, not only the first 4 games, but some of them games, even at home, that they should probably win, but that's kind of like a toss-up. You know, they're playing some really good games. This is a really tough schedule. So, I mean, I think they'll be lucky to go 9-8, or, you know, and barely make the playoffs. I also want to ask you and your guest about the AJ Brown thing. Would they even consider bringing back Diggs or something? Now, if they get those 2 receivers, I mean, I might change my mind, but, you know, we'll see about that, though. Yeah. All right.
0: The guest name is Lucy. Say hello to Lucy.
1: Hi, hello.
7: Lucy, hi. Hi.
0: Do you have Ness? Do you have Ness and Jim?
7: Jim, yeah, I'm from West Warwick, Rhode Island, but I mean, like,
1: Rhode Islander, Jim. My dad grew up in Rhode Island. We love Rhode Island.
7: Oh, wow. And I've been a Patriots fan, like, you know, for years. And I love your show. You know, I mean, you have a great show. But, you know, so, but that's going to be a tough schedule. And I wanted to get you and Lucy's take on, you know, what I just said. And
0: you got it, Jim. Thank you.
1: Thank you, Jim.
0: Is it a tough schedule? And do you think they could lose or really only win 8 or 9 games?
1: Yes. So, I mean, yes and yes. I think it is a tough schedule, which, again, not a bad thing. Because it's a little bit refreshing after last year, where easy schedule was the entire narrative. So now, don't have to hear that anymore. I have them at 10 wins, but I could see 9-8 and still making the playoffs. As Jim said, you barely make the playoffs, but you could still make the playoffs, and then it's a whole new ballgame. So it's, as long as you make the playoffs, 9 wins, 10 wins, I'm good with that.
0: That's all I care about. Yes. You could split with the Bills. If you win 8 or 9 games and win the division, that's all I care about.
1: Totally.
0: Timmy's in Billerica, says he has an apology for Joe.
8: Hey, Big Joe, how you doing?
0: How you doing?
8: I'm doing good, Joe. So 2 weeks ago, you know, I was getting a ton of crap from my friends as well as the guys on your show. My guys gave me so much crap for talking negative about your boys, your coworkers, and nobody wants to hear their friends getting made fun of. So, you know, I just wanted to apologize on that. And I also wanted to say, you know, now that hero thing is viral, you know, I was the one that kind of first acknowledged your hero-ness.
0: Oh, you mean so, you're the guy who said I'm a hero? Yes. Yes, Lucy. So can you explain to Lucy what you meant by me being a hero?
8: Okay. So, but I want to do it, but I don't want to upset you if I have to kind of go back to the boys again.
0: No feelings.
1: Joe's going to have PTSD.
0: I have no feelings in this.
8: Okay. All right. Thank you. So, Lucy.
1: Yes.
8: Nice to meet you. I'm Timmy from Billerica. I work roofs all the time, Merrimack Valley.
1: Love that.
8: So, a couple of weeks ago, I kind of went on a rant about the morning show guys, and I kind of went on a rant about the afternoon guys, and then I was bombarded. My own friends are like, how can you insult Joe? He's the best. He's the hero of the show. He could fill in on anything. So because when you're working all the time, you always want to listen to talk radio, and Joe's always talking about the sports. And because of that, because of that, he's awesome. Everybody else, they just talk. They talk about what they ate. They talk about what they're
1: Joe
8: doing.
1: Joe doesn't do that?
0: I know.
8: No, he has a class about it, but he can kind of work
1: this
8: it
1: is
8: in.
1: True. He's got
8: so
1: the expertise.
8: I called him the hero, but inadvertently, I pissed off all my friends in the Merrimack Valley, and like nobody wanted to hire me to work on their roofs anymore. So because of that, I self-disciplined myself. I said, I'm going to suspend myself 2 weeks, and then I got to make a peace offering. The first thing I had to do is, I know Joe's got this kid, Darren or Dylan, that answers the phones, that he's going to be out of a job next week. I wanted to say, Joe, do you think Darren is a worker? Oh, is it Dawson or Darren?
0: Dawson.
8: You know, what do you think? You think he could work roofs in the Merrimack Valley? You think he's a two-bundle kid going up the ladder? Would he be skinny kid? Could he only hold one bundle?
0: I don't think we have someone that's a part of the show besides Skaz that could get up on that roof.
1: Skaz, would you do that?
8: If you see Dylan or Dawson, you can tell him that he's got a job, Roofs Inc., if he's looking for it. But the next thing is, I'd like to send you a Roofs Inc. shirt, you know, for my apology to you.
0: You don't have to. You know what? Just your presence is all.
1: Take
0: I
1: the
0: need.
1: Shirt, Joe.
8: I'm on it. I will send it to the Waltham station.
0: Send it here, and I will show a photo of it on social media.
8: And I'll all wait, right. I'll and you notice? You notice? I did want to come clean. You know, it's just. I'm better than that. I know. And, you know, from one guy to another, you can't make fun of your friends. And I get it. You know, it was beat into me on a roof. I had two guys want to throw me off a roof. And I'm like, all right, I'll apologize. I'll apologize.
0: It's a hero here. All right, buddy. I'm a hero, Lucy. What can I tell
1: you? You are a hero, Joe. That is a fact. You should send Dylan, who doesn't exist,
0: to go
1: to the roof. Say, Dylan's on his way. Never shows up. Doesn't exist.
0: Well, I'm a hero, everybody.
1: You are. Joe, that's confirmed. You are a hero.
0: And they say that a hero can save us. Not gonna stand here waiting. Well, the schedule's out. Who will be the Patriots' hero this year? Lucy Burge is here, everyone. We'll take a quick break. You can call in 617-779-0985. I'm a hero.
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22: Hello.
0: You can check her out. Where do I find you on Twitter? Is it just your name?
22: It sure is. It's my government name, at Lucille Burge, because at Lucy Burge was taken. So on TikTok, it's Lucy Burge 1, because Lucy Burge was taken. Come to find, I actually was the one who took it and then forgot my password and couldn't log into that one. So long story short, TikTok, Lucy Burge 1, at Lucille Burge, Instagram and Twitter.
0: Get all that, everybody?
22: Write that down.
0: Get a bunch of followers. Go follow her right now. We're on YouTube, so you can see us. I see what you guys are talking. I see you in the chat. Joe Newbridge Cafe is still solid. Absolutely. Ooh. Love their steak. Good steak. There's Floramo's. Outstanding. It's Joe. Yes, it left. It is now, if I may plug this, it's at Revere Beach. You've been to Revere Beach, kid?
22: So I've never been. I know. I've only been to the North Shore like a couple times.
0: Okay, we got to get you out there.
22: I know.
0: But on Revere Beach now, there's a Kowloon Tiki Bar.
22: Oh my god.
0: Hasn't opened yet.
22: Okay.
0: But it's a destination this summer.
22: That sounds like the ultimate destination. I've only been to Kowloon once in my life. So we have to change that.
0: We will change that.
22: To change that.
0: I'm trying to do a night Nessun show thing there as I'm literally texting with Andy Wong as we speak.
22: There you go. Andy Wong. The great Andy Wong. Yes.
0: It's more about it's more about Fernando Mendoza than it is about anything else.
22: Sure,
0: but
22: of course.
0: Yes, that was our conversation on that one.
22: Yeah. I love talking food.
0: Yes. I'm at Joey Murr. Joey Murr was like a name. There's a bunch of Joe Murrays in my neighborhood.
22: Okay.
0: So how many Lucy Burges do you know?
22: Oh, like 100? No, zero.
0: For real?
22: Zero.
0: Is there another Lucy Burge in the world?
22: Never that I have. I got to look that up on White Pages and see if there are other people listed.
0: Millions of Joe Murrays.
22: Yeah.
0: Like,
22: I could see that.
0: Irish Catholics all over the place.
22: Mm-hmm.
0: So I went by Joey Murr for years. And when I'm mad, I'm Joey Murda.
22: That's
0: kind of
22: right.
0: Like what my rap name would be.
22: Yep. That's pretty good.
0: It sounds like you have a song request for tonight.
22: That's pretty good. Okay, I can't decide, though.
0: Okay, we're going to have
22: to... So there is Joe, this rapper who I love, and his name, I'm going to shout him out because this is someone who should be more famous than he is. His name is Rob Sonic, and he is tremendous. He's got two albums, Alice in Thunderdome, and another one called La Trinalia, and he is tremendous. So I don't know if that is a song request or Eminem. Those are my three favorite rappers.
0: We don't play a lot of Eminem on the show.
22: Well, you should. Eminem, Rob Sonic, and this guy Prof, who's also a great rapper. So look those guys up.
0: Okay.
22: These guys who should be more. Do you know A$AP Rock?
0: Of course I do.
22: Okay, so they're friends with him. They're kind of running the same crowd. So
0: Skaz is a he's busy on the phone. This is the show. It's Skaz and I.
22: Yeah.
0: We have a helper, like a intern, Dylan. Who doesn't exist.
22: Dylan, not Dawson.
0: They're off tonight.
22: Yeah.
0: So Dawson's last day is Monday.
22: Dylan's last day is today.
0: Yes.
22: First and last.
0: So we send off Dawson on Monday.
22: Uh-huh.
0: Street Teen Joe is here, but he's got a lot of
2: He's being street team Joe.
0: He's yes.
22: Well, he took the time to greet me, and that was really nice.
0: He let you in. He's doing his thing, and then later when he's done, he's going to sit over there and answer phone. We're actually probably going to put him on the air and ask him a lot of questions.
22: I love that. I heard you guys doing that the other night.
0: Lucy, you heard it, right?
22: Yeah.
0: He's
22: great.
0: He doesn't know it.
22: He's fantastic. I told him that.
0: He has no clue.
22: As he was letting me into the men's

0: The Red Sox had two men on and two outs and did not produce anything. And I feel like leaving guys on base is a problem for them. It is a problem. Every time you look up, they got guys on, two outs, score is still nothing, nothing. So it's a problem. It is right now. Just something I've noticed.
1: There's a bearded man at the plate.
0: Alec Bohm.
1: And there's first and third with a middle reliever in, I believe. Uh-oh. Not good.
0: Oh, he caught it. Gold glove.
1: Wow, and a fist pump.
0: Satan.
1: We got ourselves a game.
0: Good for
1: middle of the sixth, a little defensive effort. Hell yes, Adon Rafaela, who's hitting very well in the month of May.
0: He sure is.
1: I gave those
0: stats. Home run.
1: Again, no movement, but I gave out a lot of positive stuff. Actually, I was. You ever see? I'm putting you on the spot. Have you seen Field of Dreams?
0: Yes, I have. Okay, that's a football movie, right,
1: no,
0: Joe?
1: It's a baseball movie.
0: Yes, it is.
1: I know, but sometimes I don't know when. You know what, Skaz?
0: Yeah.
1: It's a Joe problem. I can't tell when people are joking.
0: Oh, I'm sorry. I'll stop joking.
1: No, you can. But is it? That's a me thing, right?
0: I'm just sarcastic sometimes.
2: I do it to you as well, Joe, sometimes where I'm a little dry. I think Tom Morgan does it to you quite often as well. But yeah, it's. I wouldn't call it a joke.
1: I have
2: problem.
1: Like a pause. Like, wait, are you serious?
2: Well, I also think that your Street Team Joe, who we just mentioned, and Jake, you're so used to being around, have never seen any movies ever. Ooh. So you're used to that as well. Just thinking
1: yes,
2: that
1: I'm
2: they
1: jumping down
2: seen.
1: The throat right
2: yeah,
1: away.
2: Yeah,
1: before
2: yeah, a little,
1: they answer.
2: Yeah, you're getting a little people in trouble for something they haven't done yet.
0: We had Field of Dreams on VHS.
1: That's
0: so
1: awesome.
0: There you go.
1: Yeah. Well, there's a saying in the movie. Go the distance. Mm-hmm. I think the Red Sox should add hitting and salary, Lucy.
0: Yep. Yeah. Go.
1: And get rid of all the fringe pieces they don't want. Just DFA, trade them along, get rid of them, but add payroll and get hitters.
0: Yeah. They also said if you build it, he will come. If you build it, they will come.
1: They can. I'm telling you, their pitching is good enough, but nobody wants to believe me.
0: Yeah.
1: Eric is on the line. He's in Sturbridge. What's up, Eric?
3: Hey, what's up, Joe? Hey, I have a couple things that are related. One, the Patriots' schedule is crazy. These Thursday night games give these players, like, such a hard time physically to be able to recover from the previous game and prepare for the next game. The NFL has to do something. I hope they're doing a study to, like, figure out if there's a higher rate of injuries with this weird schedule. It's nice to watch football Thursday night, but I don't want to have to go through a left tackle situation with Campbell coming off an injury where, you know, he's going to be having that wear and tear on his knee that you just don't have that same rest period that you'd have for a Sunday game. And then today, I don't know if you saw, and I don't know how into high school football you are, but they rejected a proposal to go back to the original high school football schedule where they would start on a Friday instead of a Monday. Effectively, high school football has lost 3 days of practice before their first scrimmage. So now they're scrimmaging after only 10 practices, and that's going to be another injury problem.
1: Eric, appreciate you. Thank you, Eric. I do care about people and injuries.
0: Of course.
1: But when it comes to the schedule, I don't. But high school kids, that's another story.
0: That's a whole different story because you're still developing. That is a different ball game, you could say. This schedule for the Patriots, this is a schedule of warriors. This is where they have to step up and be warriors. As they said last year, that they are warriors, and now they can prove that they are. They're all they got, they are all they need, or whatever they're going to say this year. This schedule also makes me hopeful because they can't fall asleep at any point. If they go into this knowing that this is a very difficult schedule, this is not last year, that they won't fall asleep during games and they won't just take their foot off the gas. And they can, every snap matters and every snap they can take seriously. So that's why I love that this schedule is difficult. And I don't think injuries will be more of a factor than it would be if it was an easier schedule. I think exhaustion might be a factor because you have the Germany game. I know there's a bye, but that can throw off your rhythm. I am more concerned about their rhythm being thrown off by that than I am about injuries at any point.
1: Just because I'm looking at it, teams with pass rush that could hurt the offensive line. Seattle. TJ Watt's on Pittsburgh.
0: Yeah.
1: Jacksonville can, but they're, you know, Buffalo, I don't know. The Raiders will have Max Crosby, we think. Jets, no. Bears can get after you.

0: Dolphins know. This Packers game, not sure if I mentioned this yet, but it will be the first time that Tom Brady will broadcast a Patriots game in New England.
1: So, Joe, this was going to be my other question. Are any of these games on Fox, and will Tom Brady be calling them? So this is going to be good.
0: Green Bay, 425.
1: Okay.
0: Just before the team heads to Germany.
1: Yeah. Oh, this is going to be interesting. Because when Belichick was the coach, I think it would be a little more like, oh, is he going to mention him? Is he going to? Of course he would. But like, what's he going to say about him? It's a little bit different now that Vrabel's the coach. He knows Vrabel. But Drake May is, there have been quarterbacks in between, but he's his heir apparent. He is, for all intents and purposes, the closest to the next Tom Brady the Patriots have had. And Tom Brady is calling this game now, which is interesting. The guy's statue is outside the stadium and he's calling the game. Is that the first time that's ever happened?
0: No, actually, Bobby Orr ever call a game?
1: Ooh, that's a good question.
0: Not since the statue.
1: Oh, with the statue.
0: I'll have to think about that. Ted Williams, no.
1: Yeah, no. No, he never called the game, I don't think. Could maybe one
0: Bill
1: day.
0: Russell, no. Red Auerbach, no.
1: No. Because when you're walking into the stadium, you're like, oh, there's the broadcaster. It's a statue of him.
0: Well, the first person to broadcast
1: Tom Brady, the broadcaster?
0: A game after having a statue.
1: Tom Brady.
0: What about Dwayne Wade? Does he count, Skez? Remember Dwayne Wade's statue?
1: Yeah.
2: Not a great statue. That's not,
1: I don't think he called a game.
0: But he has done it. As he covered a Heat game, I guess.
2: I would imagine on what was he on Amazon this year or whatever it was?
0: So it really didn't matter much when he did it. It's going to matter a lot when Brady does it.
1: It's going to matter a lot. It's a nationally televised game. This is interesting. First, that's a stat for you. First,
0: the only reason why Dwayne Wade popped in my head was because he's a bad statue.
1: Did he call a game?
0: He calls games, but he's not good at it.
1: Did he call that one after the statue or any game after the statue outside of the arena?
0: Someone knows where you went to college in our chat.
1: Ooh. What did they say?
0: They just said Lucy went to
1: Harvard.
0: Wellesley College.
1: I did, which is basically
0: what high school did she go to, though? And they're guessing Weston, Dover, or Shoreborn.
1: Ooh.
0: I don't picture you that kind of girl.
1: No. So I grew up in Connecticut, if that gives you any kind of hints to where. If you don't know already, that's not going to be a good hint, though. So I,
0: yeah, you should already know.
1: Guess which high school?
0: Without guessing, you should already know where she's from, right?
1: Yeah. So I'm from Connecticut. I went to Miss Porter School, and I loved it. Recommend it. And then for college, I went to Wellesley College in Wellesley, Massachusetts. Miss Porter's is in Farmington, Connecticut.
0: I went to many weddings at the Farmington Inn.
1: Yep.
0: Do you know that's one of the only places that serve hard alcohol in shots?
1: Really?
0: When you go to a wedding, right?
1: Yeah.
0: Usually when it's all Street Team Joe. Let me ask you. I know, here I am now going off track. Have you ever been to a wedding that serves shots?
2: Yes.
0: Was it in Massachusetts?
2: Yeah, I think so.
0: Now, see, I've never been to one.
1: Really?
0: No, Farmington Inn, though? Oh, yeah.
1: They have. Interesting. Well, I was in high school, Joe, so I don't know.
0: Street Team Joe, you ever been to a wedding that does shots?
3: Yeah.
0: In Massachusetts?
3: Yes.
1: This is going great, Jones.
3: Why? Is that you're not a fan of doing shots?
0: No, I love shots. You think they're just looking at me like,
1: is that
0: nope.
1: A thing?
0: No, do you think when they just see me, they're like, no shots for you, bro?
1: Maybe.
3: The most recent wedding I was at, right when the reception was over, like, you know how the bride and husband have like a specific drink?
0: Yeah. Mm-hmm.
3: It was a specific shot.
0: But that's a together drink.
3: Yeah.
0: No, I'm talking, you go up to the bar one? And you say, man, I want like five, you know, whatever.
3: Green tea shots.
0: Yeah.
1: Interesting.
0: But Skez, you're saying it's normal.
2: I didn't say normal, but I said I've been to weddings where that had happened. Yeah.
3: Would you tip them, Joe?
2: You got to tip them.
0: Yeah.
3: Extra for the, because it's a
0: definitely
3: little painful to make shots.
0: Yeah.
3: All right.
0: What do you think a shot is at a wedding? $7?
1: Are we talking open bar?
0: Open bar.
1: Okay.
0: Well, yeah, but still, like, shots can't be free, right?
1: Right.
0: At an open bar?
1: I feel like it should be, everything is open.
0: Goes until the money runs out,
1: correct,
0: right?
1: Yep. Mm-hmm. Or they just keep upping the bill.
0: One other thing I should mention about Lucy, if you don't know. Joe, she loves horses and has horses.
1: I do. Two horses. I did grow up in Connecticut.
3: We didn't even talk about them. Yes. I'm a big horse guy.
1: Oh, my God. I love that. Yeah, we have two horses.
3: My grandma owns a couple horses.
1: No way. Yeah,
3: they're retired racehorses.
1: Oh, my gosh. Okay. I love them.
3: What are the names of your horses?
1: Okay. So Princess Diana is one of them.
3: Awesome.
1: The other one is Little Jerry Seinfeld. Those are not their real names. That's just what I call them. Their real names are Honor and Glory. They came with those names. They were rescued. There is a place in Connecticut. Shout them out to Connecticut Draft Horse Rescue. And they take in horses from all types of situations, many of them not great situations, and they save their lives, and then they're up for adoption. So we have over the years adopted horses, and then they pass away, and we adopt two more and just give them a good life. My dad does all the work. So we have...
3: Wait, so do you ride them?
1: Do not ride them.
3: Okay.
1: No, they're just pets. And they're
3: what do you feed them?
1: So a lot of stuff. Oh, if you ask my dad this, he will give you the tour of all the hay delivery in the barn. Oh, so we have a barn in the backyard, and all types of stuff. That's really a lot of what they get is a certain type of hay, and if they don't like it, it's a whole thing, and it's really funny to watch.
3: My grandma will give her horses bananas, apples, carrots.
1: Yes. Do they like pears?
3: Yes.
1: Love pears, yeah, apples,
3: they love
1: carrots.
3: Pears.
1: Yeah, all types. They love treats.
3: Yeah, they eat better than.
1: Oh yeah. Oh, and they eat first. Like their feeding schedule. Like, yeah. Oh, what time are we? Or when are you, Dad? When are you going out to the barn? That's when we'll have dinner when you come in. Yeah. It's always that. I love that.
3: The name of your
1: Little Jerry Seinfeld and Princess Diana.
3: Oh, that's awesome.
1: They're awesome. Little Jerry Seinfeld has one blue eye.
3: Now any of the horses ever misbehaved?
1: Well, they sometimes, and knock on wood, I'm not going to jinx anything. They sometimes get loose and it is a whole ordeal. Because my dad has to find them in town and chase them down. It's a whole thing.
3: Oh, what? They will, like, go into town?
1: Yeah. Oh, yeah. No, it's a very rural town in Connecticut, but they'll run down the road. Oh, my God. It's a whole thing. If my dad's listening, he's probably going to get some kind of anxiety listening to this. But it is, not in a long time, which has been very good because they're great. They're very funny. They have character. What are your grandma's horses' names?
3: Cowgirl and Brooke.
1: Oh, I love that.
3: Yeah, and they're both in their 20s. They retired racing around 3, but she just couldn't give them up.
1: Right.
3: And she's like, they're my best friends forever.
1: Oh, my God. I love that. Horses are magical. They're magical, Joe. I love that.
0: I'm just watching you guys talk about horses.
1: This is the horse hour. Yeah. The Joe show. It's wonderful.
0: Do the horses eat the cores to the...
1: Of the apple?
0: Yeah.
1: Yes. Yes, they do. They eat the whole thing. They would eat
0: even
1: your hand.
0: Seeds.
1: Oh, yeah. Yeah. And I always wondered about that because it's difficult to chew, but they seem to have no problem with it ever. But yeah, pears, carrots, oranges. I mean, I don't know if they like one. They're a little finicky.
0: We had a whole thing on horses the other night, so this is...
1: Oh, okay.
0: I love horses.
1: Oh, they are magical.
0: And, you know what? Again, I reference... Half Baked, the movie. Not sure if you've seen it.
1: I haven't seen this one, actually.
0: It was, he fed a horse, but the horse ended up being a diabetic. But it was a cop's horse.
1: Oh.
0: It died. And then
1: that's
0: called
1: really
0: him
1: sad.
0: A cop killer.
1: Oh, God, that's sad. Technically.
0: He went to jail, and then they tried to save him by selling marijuana. Mm-hmm. That's why it's called Half Baked. And what happened? He quit marijuana. And then he met a girl.
1: Wow, what a movie. Jeez, typically that is how movies go.
0: That's pretty much the story.
1: So I'll have to watch that, maybe the second half of it or something.
0: I love horses. All right, we got to go to break. I see Rich, I see Justin on hold. We're going to play In or Out. Lucy has never played In or Out before. Mm-hmm. We'll do that at the top of the hour. You don't mind hanging out a little bit? You're good?
1: Oh,
0: you're
1: of course,
0: fun?
1: Joe. I'm having the time
0: of
1: my life.
0: All right, cool. We'll take a quick break here. 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
0: All right, no score between the Phillies and Red Sox right now. Top of the seventh inning, Ranger Suarez outstanding through 76 pitches. He was off for 11 days now. You got Garrett Whitlock in the game. See how the bullpen hangs on for the rest of this one. The Patriots schedule's out. Open up on the road against the Seahawks. Home opener, Steelers at Jaguars, at Buffalo. Home to the Raiders and Jets, at Chicago on Thursday Night Football. At Miami, home against the Packers, and then in Germany against the Lions. Then off the bye week, they play at the Chargers. They host Buffalo, then a primetime game against the Vikings, on the road at the Chiefs, on the road at the Jets. Second to last game of the season at home versus Denver in the final game of the year, January 9th or 10th against Miami. 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Don't let joint pain keep you off the court, course, or trail. Eliminate that pain with Dr. Franke of Boston Prolotherapy. I'm Joe Murray. Your next update in 30 minutes.
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0: yo. I don't know what he says. I haven't heard.
1: Dre, just let it run.
0: Dr. Dre, one of my favorites of all time. Maybe like Eminem should have wrapped the Lions schedule.
1: He was at the Pistons game last night.
0: Is that the reason why they lost?
1: I'm just enjoying this instrumental. It's beautiful. Yeah, that's why they lost. I wrote a paper in college, at Wellesley College, in my hip-hop class, you know, Joe, that I took. And I wrote a paper on the song because it was the first song that Eminem ever produced himself. So thank you for choosing that song. It's called The Way I Am.
0: just real quick. I'm not going to share Lucy's age, but she's about a decade younger than I am.
1: How old do you think I am?
0: I thought you were 24.
1: I am.
0: Yes.
1: Let's go with that.
0: And I'm going to leave it at that.
1: And we're going to leave it at that.
0: Like, Street Team Joe told me his age the other night, and I'm like, nah, man, you're like 22.
1: Yeah. Like, yeah, everyone's an age is just, it's
0: like
1: nebulous.
0: Like, Skaz is probably, I mean, we worked together for a while now, so do you know the story of how I met Skaz?
1: No.
0: All right, so I didn't know there was a 98.5 event in Dedham where I meet my friends to do a fantasy football get together every year. Okay. So we only get to see each other a couple times a year. So we have like a meeting and we all meet up and do pay our dues and stuff. And so when I walked into this establishment, I saw James Scaramuzzino there. And James, what were you doing and where did you and I first meet?
2: I was on the street team. I was handing out koozies and things of the like. And I was at a Hooters, Joe, in Dedham, Massachusetts.
1: Oh,
2: and
1: yeah.
2: In walks Joe Murray. So I met Joe Murray at a Hooters.
1: At Hooters. I love it. That's awesome. That's where all the best friendships
0: tell
1: begin.
0: Me that's not. No, but people
2: and
0: think.
2: Now we're here. Yeah.
0: People think, though.
2: Because I worked at Hooters.
0: People think he worked at Hooters, yeah. Or like.
1: Well, technically you did.
2: I was
1: working at a Hooters.
2: At a Hooters. Yeah.
0: I mean, you've done that. I've never done
1: at Hooters,
0: that.
1: Hooters, okay.
2: I was working in a Hooters, too. Yeah.
1: Yeah. I was working at a Hooters.
0: But
1: yeah.
0: that's the story. Hey, how'd you guys. Well.
1: Hooters.
0: I actually met Skaz at a Hooters. And it's in our intro as well. But like that. How many people have that kind of like, you know, yeah, story?
1: Exactly.
0: Hey, how'd you guys meet? Well.
1: Yeah, at Hooters. That's the way some beautiful, beautiful relationships.
0: I don't know where we were going with all of that. Oh,
1: how is the food at the Hooters?
0: I love their naked wings because they make breaded ones.
1: Yeah,
0: the naked ones are so good.
1: I'm sure they do. I've never been to a Hooters. I've been to Twin Peaks in Fort Myers, which is a different version of. It's more of a wilderness version of Hooters. I asked one of the waitresses where she got her shorts because they were all wearing the same very small denim shorts, and she said they thrift a lot of them, but they all have to be similar and they have to be low rise. And so I got the lowdown on the whole uniform because I'm just interested. I would go to a Hooters. I'd go to Twin Peaks.
0: Sydney Sweeney is a favorite of mine.
1: Okay.
0: She was a fantastic Hooters girl. Mm-hmm. On Saturday Night Live.
1: Okay, yeah.
0: And have you seen Euphoria yet?
1: I used to watch, not the new season, but I love the first two seasons of Euphoria. Yes.
0: I've only seen previews. She dresses
1: it looks
0: as
1: like
0: a little bit.
1: Her
0: little,
1: job is a little bit different than her life in high school.
0: Yeah.
1: And it's a little, I don't, it seems a little bit different than the first two seasons.
0: When I have time, I will do this.
1: Yes, will too.
0: But I'm a fan of hers. I like to support her.
1: Of course. She's got a nice
0: journey.
1: Face, Joe. Her
0: well, no,
1: face
0: she's,
1: is great.
0: She's like.
1: She's very talented.
0: Yeah.
1: Yeah, she's talented.
0: I see her at the Dodgers games eating hot dogs.
1: The other day, Anessa Joe goes, oh, for some reason, I just really like Sydney Sweeney. I'm like, what could that be, Joe? What could that reason be?
0: Well, I asked Skaz the same thing.
1: For some reason.
0: We're doing in our next segment, but one night he goes, hey, Joe, are you excited about the new relaunch of Hooters? And he tells me, like, who the main character is.
2: Baywatch,
0: and it's like,
2: Joe.
0: Oh, Baywatch. So what did they say?
1: The relaunch of Hooters. They're revamping.
0: Sorry.
1: They wear turtlenecks now?
0: No, but it was Baywatch. Sorry.
1: Yep. Oh, yeah.
0: He was like, yeah, like the original guy. I go, I don't care who the guy is. Who are the girls? And I thought it would be Sydney Sweeney.
1: David Hasselhoff.
0: Livy Dunn.
1: She looks great. You know what? I it is funny the way girls look at stuff. I looked at her and I was like, her hair looks really good. It was her hair that I was looking at. I was like, her hair looks really shiny. Like, it looks like it's blown out. And I think girls look at things a little bit differently. Like her makeup, where'd she get her lip gloss?
0: I have no clue. I just know that these athletes have famous girlfriends.
1: They do.
0: And that's how I know of them.
1: Yes.
0: like Gronk has his
1: guy. Camille, who is from
0: Did you meet her in the Super Bowl?
1: I did because, well, I met her. I almost grabbed her. I was like, Camille, I have to just tell you. I also grew up in that same town in Connecticut that she and I grew up in, the same small town. And so we were talking about that. I was like, Camille, I've always just wanted to tell you this. And she and I go to the same hairdresser in Framingham. Another shout out, Parlor in Framingham, is a great salon. So she and I've seen her there before. And like no one is from this town either. Jeff Bagwell and Camille Kostick and I are the three big three from this town. So it's kind of a big deal. So I did meet her at the Super Bowl. Gronk is dating her, Joe. That's how it goes.
0: We have to go to break, and this is what happens. I always go a little late, and I don't mean to do that. Gabe is checking in. He's a big fan of yours.
1: Oh, Gabe, that's so nice.
0: Okay, and he goes, got to ask Lucy if she knows the Seinfeld episode where Kramer fed all the horses the bad food.
1: Yes.
0: And had gas the whole ride home with Jerry's parents.
1: The carriage horses? I believe they were the carriage horses. They were, and like, oh, what is that smell? Yes, yes, Little Jerry. Yes, that is not the reason. But so it's after the rooster that Kramer had. He named him Little Jerry Seinfeld when he was fighting them. And so, but the horses, that's when Kramer had the carriage horses.
0: We did have another song.
1: Thank you, Gabe.
0: That was planned, but Skaz went with Eminem instead.
1: Thank you, Skaz.
0: I just thought that since you and Joe, Street Team Joe, had such a connection when it came to horses, we would play Wild Horses.
1: Oh, great song. But The Way I Am is also a great song.
0: That's great. Yeah. Which Wild Horses version would I want? Rolling Stones or that other 90s Fear? Did you ever see the movie Fear with Mark Wahlberg?
1: I never saw that movie, but I've heard it referenced many old.
0: Times. This is where you and I am old. Sometimes I feel old when I work with you.
1: I have seen Sister Act.
0: Oh, yeah.
1: One of my favorite movies of all time.
0: Like one of the girls in there was in Hocus Pocus.
1: Yes. Oh, they're making a part three. The nun. I love Hocus Pocus.
0: That's right.
1: I have also seen Ghost.
0: I have also seen Ghost.
1: Two Whoopi Goldberg classics.
0: And the Doobie Brothers with the pottery scene.
1: Yes. Yep. That is a very famous scene. The the song. What is the song?
0: Doobie Brothers, my love.
1: The song
0: Unchained
1: is
0: Melody.
1: Unchained Melody, Simon Cowell's favorite song. I remember learning that.
0: I did not know that.
1: Yes, I learned that once, and I was like, that's
0: I do have song. Something regarding a former American Idol, since you mentioned Simon Cowell, regarding Jalen Brown.
1: Yes.
0: We'll save that for the next hour. The schedule's out, everybody. And Kyle Schwarber's at the plate.
1: Oh, boy.
0: What could go wrong? 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I'm Joe Murray. Guess what's next, everybody? In or out? And we're going to have Lucy Burge with us in studio next on 98.5 The Sports Hub.
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1: All right, well, the Red Sox just gave up a two-run homer to Kyle Schwarber, who now has 18 home runs and 205 home runs since leaving Boston. They have zero runs. Trying here. The Patriots' schedule has been announced. They open the season at Seattle. Home opener against the Steelers on Sunday, September 20th. On the road at Jacksonville. And then on the road week four at Buffalo. They return home for two games against the Raiders and Jets. Then play a Thursday night primetime game in Chicago. Then they'll go on the road the following week to Miami. And then play a home game week nine, November 8th against the Packers. That game will be on Fox, and Tom Brady will have his first game in the booth. They head to Germany, the bye week, a Sunday night football game at the Chargers, come home to host the Bills and the Vikings, then back-to-back road games at the Chiefs, at the Jets, week 17 at home against Denver, and they wrap up the regular season at home against Miami. 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I'm Joe Murray.
0: 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Oh!
2: Are you in or out? Gotta know without a doubt. I'm the one you need for a dirty deed. I'm the best. Success is guaranteed.
1: It's in or out. This is a game, Lucy Burge, who's in studio, where James Scaramuzzino curates some questions, and then you're either in or you're out, and you can give reasoning, you can think. You don't have to give an answer right away. It is your floor to give an answer, though.
3: Okay.
1: Street Team Joe Arianna is in studio right now.
3: Yay.
4: I'm excited.
1: You look so excited.
4: Joe, did you get my text? You didn't respond.
1: I just looked at my phone like a second ago, and Street Team Joe asked me out loud, what I'm going to say.
4: Yeah.
1: Do I want food? Question mark.
3: Oh.
4: Yeah. I'm getting hungry.
1: I am hungry. I have a peanut butter and jelly sandwich, Skaz, in my bag. Why? Because Skaz eats peanut butter and jelly sandwiches.
3: Nice.
1: And I thought today, man, that sounds really good.
4: Do you guys eat dinner before or after Nesson?
3: After. I don't. Always after.
1: Well, yeah, I come right here.
3: I get there at 1 p.m., so generally after.
1: I try to bring something with me, but I hit up Market Basket this week, and I got a couple tuna sandwiches.
3: Oof.
1: Ate them that day, and then I got some leftover buffalo fingers.
3: Nice.
1: Real healthy.
3: You know what I love? I've recently come to be obsessed with is sweet potato waffle fries.
1: Ooh,
3: put those in the oven, crisp them up. Also, one thing I tried today, so this is brand new, Dr. Pepper, zero sugar, strawberries and cream. And it is delightful. It might become my new obsession.
4: Wait, what did you dip the fries in?
3: Nothing.
4: No, nothing.
3: Nothing. You just pop them salt? In the oven. Nothing. I am a very nothing girl. Like, I don't put sauces on
1: stuff.
3: What
1: about a hot dog?
3: Nothing on a hot dog.
1: You go hot dog naked?
3: Here's the worst one. Nothing on a salad. Dry.
4: What?
3: No dressing.
1: Well, if it makes you feel better, when I have a salad, I don't have any of the lettuce, tomato, or onion.
3: There you go. We could split it. And you could have everything else. Romaine lettuce is like my favorite.
1: So I could give you all the lettuce and I'll take the croutons.
3: I'll take it. Yep. And no dressing.
4: Wait, so what's your typical dinner?
3: So those waffle fries lately.
4: Really?
3: Yeah. And like a chicken breast or something. Grilled chicken and waffle fries. That's my latest.
1: Listen, I want to play the game.
3: Obsession. Oh, sorry.
1: No, it's not you. I'm looking at Joe.
4: Yeah,
1: but if we're ordering food, what are you getting?
4: I don't know.
1: What's open at 9 o'clock at night right now?
4: What was the Dave's Hot Chicken's open?
1: Oh, I know, but that's a
4: whole ordeal.
1: I know
4: though.
1: A guy over there too. I can just
4: that's a whole ordeal.
3: Joe, have you noticed in your time with Joe, he knows a guy for
4: everyone. No,
3: he's got a guy.
4: He's had great connections with me every restaurant I've ever wanted to go to.
1: I brought Joe into Lambert's one night, and we walked in, and the owner goes, "Hey, man, try this chicken," and handed us two plates from the buffet, and we ate chicken and talked, and then he gave us hats and shirts. And then we left with calzones and subs.
4: It was like being in an entourage.
3: Oh yeah,
4: like
3: that's in the Lambert's Joe experience.
4: He literally like we had like six different fans of different ages, yep. sex, all the like everyone came up to us like, "You Joe Berry?"
1: Mm-hmm. Yeah, I love Lambert's.
3: That's Joe's best. He's the best.
1: Well, thanks, Lucy.
3: You are.
1: All right, Skaz. Everyone's pumping each other's tires up over here. Should we pump yours up too?
5: I don't need my tires pumped.
3: Skaz, you're the best too.
1: you're like Tim Thomas over there.
5: Yes. But we will start. We'll start sports as we try to do, and then who knows where we'll go. But a Thursday night edition, May 14th of In or Out. We'll start with the Boston Celtics announcing earlier tonight that former Celtics. Superstar, it says in the headline. That feels a little leaning. But Isaiah Thomas is back with the franchise. He has been hired as a pro and college scout. Are we in or out on Isaiah Thomas finally back to the Celtics?
3: I would say in.
4: Yeah, why not? I mean, he is involved in a lot of high school basketball. I've seen him, like, he does the AAU circuit, so yeah. He's pretty aware of that stuff. I don't know if this, Joe, do you think this is just kind of throwing him a solid at the end of the day?
1: They deserve to throw him a solid
4: yes.
1: probably a long time ago.
4: Yeah.
1: Mm-hmm. I have a couple theories on this one. I'm in.
3: Ooh,
1: in
3: okay.
1: to answer the thing.
3: Okay.
1: Don't take this as I'm throwing a shot here, but he's watched a lot of G League basketball and has played a lot of G League basketball. Mm-hmm. Maybe he knows the guys to watch for. So, like, okay. that experience, maybe, you know, he has an eye for that. The other thing is maybe they're looking for some good publicity right now,
3: yeah.
1: considering they don't have any good publicity.
3: That's very true.
1: Oh, we'll use that one tomorrow on Boston's Enter the Chat.
3: We will. Oh, I love that. Opening takes.
1: Because why are they? Here's the deal. Why? They owe him a solid. And we're all in on
3: it's
1: it.
3: It's a solid in the name.
1: But why, though? Why now?
3: Yeah, no, that's...
1: And this is why I said I think Gronk got the Hall of Fame, because Adam Vinatieri should... But Gronk helps, right? It's good, it's Gronk.
4: Mm-hmm. He recruited AJ Brown.
3: Gronk. Yeah, that's true. That's
1: but I'm just
3: true.
1: Saying it takes away from the Vrabel stuff. So it's a...
3: Distraction.
1: Mm-hmm.
3: Yeah.
1: Just a... whatever.
3: No,
1: just,
3: it's a thought. It's a thought to ponder. Sleep on it, and then tomorrow on Nesson.
1: Yeah. Yeah. Next.
5: All right, we will stick with the NBA. We're all familiar with referee Tony Brothers. Well,
1: oh, yeah.
5: Tony Brothers in the news because he may be running for mayor of Norfolk, Virginia. Are we in or out on Mayor Tony Brothers?
1: Out.
3: Oh, yeah, out.
1: I don't want any ref to be a part. No, I don't even want to talk about this. You know why? That guy sucks. And you want him? To be a representative of where someone could live?
3: He shouldn't be the mayor of anything. I'm out as well. Out, no.
4: Isn't he known as, his nickname's like the equalizer, like...
1: Yeah, dude, all those
4: the
1: guys.
4: Extender.
1: Imagine Scott Foster running for governor?
3: Yeah.
4: Yeah, nothing sketchy going on here.
3: Not.
1: Tim Donaghy's going for the... Out!
3: No.
1: No!
3: No.
1: Anybody,
3: what's
1: how about
3: his,
1: Joe
3: what's his
1: Weston?
3: Background in politics? Zero.
1: Like, what about like Joe Weston baseball? Out!
3: If Joe West was your mayor, wouldn't that suck?
1: Yeah. Who's the guy who sucked this year earlier with the Red Sox with all those?
3: No, was it Laz Diaz? It was.
1: He's already done
3: Laz Diaz last year, and this was. How are we forgetting Tony something? It was something earlier.
1: Out.
3: Yeah. No. No. Out.
1: None of these guys. What? I got one for you. Can I give you one name?
5: Please.
1: Ed Hockley. Remember the pipes?
3: Oh yeah.
5: Out.
3: Oh, that guy was. He should be the mayor of a gym, maybe. Not of a town.
1: Tony Brothers out. Is there anyone that could be though that like is a.
4: In terms of a referee?
1: Like, okay, so I said Hockley. That he's probably the most famous ref, right?
5: Unfortunately.
3: Yes.
1: Does he still officiate? I don't even know.
5: His son does, I know.
3: Yeah, right. No, I think he retired as far as I...
1: Whatever, he's got pipes. How are they all lawyers and then they call games?
4: Most of the refs are pretty in shape, I would say.
3: Yeah, no, now because now they get airtime. And so they got to be jacked because they're like, I turn on my microphone and I'm like, everybody, this is the call. That's because they are on TV. So now they're all jacked, and they're trying to out-jack each other.
4: We reached an agreement with the refs, right? NFL refs are back full-time.
3: Yeah.
1: Yeah.
3: Yeah. I guess so.
1: kind of wanted some craziness. I'll never forget that Monday Night Miracle. I was on the right side of that one. Seattle, right?
5: Seattle, Green Bay.
1: I took Seattle like whatever plus four that night, and they had no shot of winning. But guess what? Here comes the replacement officials, and it cashed my ticket, baby. Boom!
4: The RA angle.
1: The ref angle.
4: The wrangle. See, I said it wrong, but you get what
1: the ref angle.
5: How about maybe something we could get you in on, Joe? You're a man that likes reality TV. You like documentaries. How about this one coming to Netflix in winter 2026? I will read it as it's written. An untitled Netflix docuseries focusing on Nick Cannon's life as a father of 12 children with six different mothers is set to premiere in winter 2026. The project premises an intimate look at his unconventional family life, blending his high-stakes career with, as described, midnight diaper runs and chaos. Are we in or out on a docuseries on Nick Cannon's life as a father of 12 children with six different mothers?
3: Out. Here's the only reason I would be in is he needs the money and he needs to support these children. But it's not like, you know, the viewers chose to have 12 children. Here is why I am out on this. First of all, it advertises the show as him doing midnight diaper runs. Do you think he's doing midnight diaper runs? No. Is Mariah Carey going to be in this show? If no, out.
1: What about Jessica Simpson?
3: Was she?
1: Oh, no. This is Nick Cannon.
3: Yes.
1: Oh,
3: Nick Lachey.
1: I was thinking Nick Lachey.
3: He hosts another reality show.
1: Wait, I think Nick Lachey. Out.
3: He is the show.
1: Out.
3: He and his 12 kids are the show.
1: Out.
3: No, I am out on this. I am also in a tough spot when it comes to
1: what
3: Mariah
1: does Nick
3: Carey.
1: Cannon do?
3: He's like a hype man on something. He goes on midnight diaper runs, obviously. No, that's not going to be in the show. The show is going to be dumb, and he is dumb. And Mariah Carey, I don't think is dumb, but Eminem puts me in a tough spot because he's got mad beef with her. So I am out on the show is my final answer.
1: No, thank you. Yeah, I'm out.
4: I'm honestly not too sure who Nick Cannon is.
1: Okay, good.
3: Oh, my God.
4: Is that bad?
3: I have never
1: actually, okay,
3: felt
1: real quick.
3: Older.
1: I know who
4: Nick Cannon is. Was he a Nickelodeon? Like, didn't he own Nickelodeon or something?
1: No,
3: he didn't own it. That would be amazing.
1: Imagine if it was Nickelodeon because of him.
3: Was he on a Nickelodeon show? What was he originally famous for?
1: How do I know
4: Nick? Yeah, why is he famous?
1: Why do I know Nick Cannon? I don't know.
3: Now I'm just blanking on what he was originally famous for.
1: I know about Mariah Carey.
3: Great, this is now...
5: Well, Cannon and Cal and all that.
1: Oh, he was on all that.
5: So it was Nickelodeon.
3: Okay, he was on all that.
1: It was Nickelodeon.
3: I was like, wait, he was one of those people who was on all that. He didn't own it, but... After the show, he could probably buy it.
1: He's the host of The Masked Singer, huh?
3: Yeah.
1: I didn't know that.
4: We thought Brady was on The Masked Singer that one time?
3: No, that did not happen.
1: I didn't know that. I didn't think that.
5: Yeah, I didn't think that.
4: Well, maybe I thought that.
3: Johnny Damon on The Masked Singer? No, maybe not.
1: No, he was on The Boat. Lucy.
3: Love Island.
1: There was this show.
5: No, it was Hardy's. Hardy's favorite show.
3: Sorry,
5: Below
3: I threw
5: Deck.
3: A wrench into the
1: Below Deck.
5: Yes,
1: Johnny Damon. Dude, that show was good.
3: I never watched
1: Somebody would
3: show.
1: Rent the boat for the day and like invite, it was a celebrity, and they'd invite like friends to just hang out on a boat for the day. Well, the boat would make food and like, you know, it was like top of the line service. And Johnny Damon was on one of the episodes, did it, had to help somebody, like had to help the crew members with strength to like lift boats out of the water. Like somebody threw something they shouldn't have overboard and they had to go out and get it.
3: Yeah.
1: And Johnny was the one who helped.
3: Wow. Well,
1: Below Deck, not the worst.
3: Okay.
1: Like a 4.5 out of 10.
3: Okay.
1: Kind of sometimes.
5: Not good.
1: Sometimes 5.5.
5: 4.5 is not a ringing endorsement, Joe.
3: I would rather just take my
1: eyeballs. It just wasn't that horrible.
4: You don't remember the whole Masked Singer dilemma, Joe? Do you remember that, Lucy? It was like when Brady was away from training camp.
3: Yes.
4: And they're like, what is he doing?
3: Everyone was mad.
4: It was because he was with Giselle.
3: Yeah. Was that when he came back to training camp?
4: Yes.
3: And he looked
4: like
3: he had seen a ghost.
4: Yes. But people were speculating, maybe he had a commitment to the Masked Singer.
3: No, he was just getting divorced.
4: Yes.
3: Yeah. Interesting.
1: Next.
5: All right.
1: Sorry.
5: No, you're good. We did get some big trade news earlier today. Maybe the biggest of the offseason so far. This from the Pittsburgh Zoo and Aquarium. They are set to trade gorillas with Boston's Franklin Park Zoo. Frankie, Pittsburgh's 7-year-old male Western Lowland Gorilla, will head to Boston. And in exchange, Boston will send 33-year-old Little Joe the silverback gorilla, to Pittsburgh Zoo and Aquarium. Are we in or out on trading Little Joe, the 33-year-old silverback gorilla, for Frankie, the 7-year-old male western lowland gorilla?
1: So just so I got it right, a 13-year-old...
5: 33.
1: A 33-year-old...
5: Yeah, a middle-aged gorilla.
1: ...is going for a 7.
5: A 7-year-old. It feels like good value.
3: I don't know. What is the value that we are getting in return does not seem to equal the value that we're giving up.
1: Well, a 33-year-old has a lot of tricks, don't you think?
3: Does it? Or has it? Is it? It's too old for tricks.
1: I don't know.
3: I don't. What's the lifespan? What's the lifespan of these?
5: Okay, well.
1: What's the lifespan of these things?
5: Silverback gorillas typically live for 35 to 40 years in the wild.
1: In captivity,
5: they can live 50 to 60
3: plus. No. The value is not. I'm sorry. Like, every life has a value, but this one, in terms of a trade, this is not one. This is not one I would make.
1: It's like buying a pre-owned Honda. You know, you're going to get another 200,000 miles out of that car. Yeah. You know?
3: Yeah, no, I'm out.
4: But we don't know what the young gorilla is going to turn into.
5: The lowland gorilla can also live up to 50s and 60s in human care, and he's only 7. So maybe they're rebuilding. Maybe Franklin Park is under a rebuild.
1: Well, they have a great golf course over there.
3: Okay.
1: And Christmas time, they light up the place so you can walk the zoo with Christmas lights.
3: So the gorilla will be there.
1: I actually don't know if they're actually there.
5: Apparently,
3: so what are we doing?
5: Apparently, Little Joe, a little bit of a little troublemaker. He has escaped, apparently, the zoo over there in your old neighborhood,
1: Joe. I know who that is. I know this guy.
5: You know the gorilla.
1: So maybe they think he needs to go to another
5: place. He's escaped too many times. Local guy.
4: You got a guy. You got a guy that works there.
1: He goes to what's the name of the takeout joint down the street there? Oh my god!
3: I passed a bunch of places on the way here that I've only heard about. I was like, oh, there's that. There's the Halfway Cafe. There's this.
1: That's right.
3: Yeah,
1: we're on the same street.
3: I've never seen all this stuff in my life, which is crazy because I've been here before. But
1: so the highway is just right there.
3: Right.
1: 95.
3: Yes.
1: Because you live in Boston.
3: I do. I live in Back Bay. Beautiful Back Bay. A lot of restaurants.
1: Back Bay.
4: Yeah, I've been to Back Bay. I like Back Bay.
3: Yeah.
1: Did you hear Scholars is closing?
4: Oh,
1: Did you ever drink at Scholars?
4: I've been to Scholars, yep.
1: Just all the bars. Dude, no one's drinking.
3: Oh, all the bars in Back Bay.
1: You know what it is? No
3: whiskeys?
1: Okay. We're still doing in or out, right?
3: Yeah, sorry.
1: No. I just wanted to make sure because I have a take.
3: Yeah.
1: I said that the dive bar is dying or dead.
3: Unfortunately.
1: But all of the bars we went to in Boston are dying.
3: Yeah.
1: Whiskeys.
3: McGreevy's. Gone.
1: I mean, Dylan's is still going, but I
3: like Dylan's, but I that's more of a it's not a dive bar.
1: What do you think that place is worth though?
3: Oh, a lot. Okay,
1: right? What I'm trying to say.
3: Not only, and this is, I don't know if this is a secret or if I'm giving anything away. There's Dylan's, and then there's Dylan's. I don't know if it's called this. Is what we call it, Dylan's Underground. And if you go past Dylan's a little bit toward the firehouse, there is a little alleyway. You go down into these doors, and it has, I think, D24 or something on the door, and you just go in there, and it's an extra Dylan's bar.
1: Oh, yeah. I used to hang out there and then walk into the fire department.
4: Do they have good food?
3: Oh, I love the firemen. Yeah, yeah. I always smile at them when I walk by.
1: She goes to the bar across the street.
3: I do.
1: You ever go over there?
3: It's called the Capitol Grill.
4: Oh.
3: We love the Capitol Grill.
1: She goes to the one in Boylston Street.
3: Yeah. And Capitol Burger. Shout out to all the fine people. Chris.
1: Oh,
3: and
1: Joe.
3: And Chris Scott. And
1: Joe, by the way.
3: Jeremy.
1: To the Capitol Grill?
4: Yeah, Capitol Grill, not Capitol Burger, though.
1: No, okay. Well,
3: Capitol Burger's good.
4: Got to go there.
3: Yeah.
1: I mean,
3: yeah. And Tony, bartender.
1: Yeah. It's a lot over there. Anyways, that's where she lives, and all those places are going down.
4: What's the place that serves dollar Bud Lights?
3: Not Capitol Grill.
1: Mary Ann's might be gone.
5: Coogan's,
4: yeah. Coogan's? That's still around.
1: That's still going around?
4: Yeah, mm-hmm. Coogan's is around.
3: Another good one. Back
1: Skaz knew that.
4: Yeah, Skaz. How'd you know that?
3: Knew it immediately. Back Bay Social is another good one.
1: Back Bay Social, good.
3: Great one. Yeah.
1: There's a
3: in on all of them.
1: House of Dick's Sporting Goods over
3: there. There is the Dick's House of Sport.
1: Yes, thank you.
3: Where I get my nails done. Faces the.
1: Sorry, I could never say it right.
3: Yep,
1: it's a great.
3: I almost didn't say it right.
1: It's a great place, though.
3: Oh, it's they got a climbing wall. They have sneakers. They have everything you could. Every piece of. If you don't want to go to the team store for any of these teams, if you can't make it, Dick's House of Sport has everything. Everything.
1: All right. What else we got for in or out today?
5: All right, let's head over to our friends.
1: The Poorhouse is another that.
3: Oh, that one closed.
5: A baseball tavern.
3: All of those are next to Trader Joe's.
1: Sorry, that whole area. Hooch just checked in with that one. I had to.
4: I miss the baseball tavern.
1: Oh yeah,
3: I only went
5: a lot of street team events over there.
4: A lot of street team events.
5: Yeah. Let's head to McDonald's for this next one. It is Tyler Milliken's final day with us tomorrow. We should mention McDonald's. We will see Tyler Milliken tomorrow night. I'm looking forward to that. But McDonald's is launching a creamy strawberry Coke. It is made with strawberries and cream-flavored syrup and cold foam. Are we in or out on McDonald's creamy strawberry Coke?
3: As a now drinker of the Dr. Pepper Zero strawberries and cream, I am in. I'm also in on cold foam because at Starbucks, the best thing they got going is non-dairy cold foam. Question, though. Is Tyler Milliken, the great Tyler Milliken, is his goodbye party at McDonald's?
1: I'd say there are the 99.
5: Yeah, I think.
3: Holy
5: I don't know
3: cow.
5: I don't know what the plan is. I don't know if there's actually one, but I just feel like when
3: that's
5: you mention
3: iconic.
5: McDonald's and the 99, yeah. You mentioned
3: Tyler
5: Milliken.
3: He's going to have his party at like a booth at McDonald's. They sell booths. I haven't,
1: I
3: mean,
1: been
3: in McDonald's.
1: I can call
5: Ronald.
4: You know a guy?
3: Maybe Grimace.
1: Maybe we can get Grimace to show up.
3: That gorilla.
1: Actually, I do know a guy at McDonald's, and it's Jason Tatum's McDonald's.
5: Oh.
1: It's actually, you know what I'm talking about,
5: Smitty.
1: Right? Smitty. Yeah, yeah. And he, it's funny because when I placed an order and he recognized my voice, but I said, can you tell Jason Tatum? I said, hello. But yes, it's the one. Near the IHOP there in Brighton.
3: Oh, yeah. No, the, where the
1: called?
3: Starbucks
1: Soldier's
3: that closed.
1: Field Road?
3: Yes. There's a Staples, there's the McDonald's. So, at my first days at Nesson last year, there was a sign outside that McDonald's that said, Get Well, Jason Tatum.
1: Yeah, that's his,
3: yeah,
1: that's because
3: that
1: they're friends.
3: Oh, duh. What
1: that's
3: am I saying?
1: McDonald's.
3: Okay, yeah. And I would
1: so
3: see
1: that's
3: it every
1: the
3: day.
1: McDonald's guy now.
3: And I would look at that sign and I think, man, I love this city. It's
1: yeah,
3: just everyone's
1: that,
3: united.
1: That is Jason Tatum's McDonald's.
3: I love it. Okay.
1: And I visit there frequently.
4: Do you know a guy at the 99, too? I'm sure you do.
1: Yeah, we got Smitty, our buddy. He's a chef.
3: It's unbelievable.
4: What about Applebee's?
3: Just name a place and Joe name the guy.
4: Uno's?
1: Yeah, they closed, but yes, I did.
4: You did know.
1: The guy who started Edible Arrangements down the street. Started, it was
4: oh, I like Edible Arrangements.
3: Edible Arrangements is good stuff.
1: Yeah.
3: Yeah.
4: I still can't get over this Dr. Pepper you're talking about.
3: Oh, my God.
4: Strawberry? Would you drink this, Joe?
1: Well, I don't drink soda anymore.
4: I know. Well...
3: It's Dr. Pepper Zero.
1: Would.
4: Yeah, would you?
1: Yes.
4: So the in or out, would
3: it's good.
4: You?
3: Well, I was going to go for the Dr. Pepper Zero coconut creamy whatever, but they didn't have it at Target. So the diet one. So I got the strawberries and cream.
1: Know what I got recently? A refresher from McDonald's.
3: How was it?
1: The Dunks ones are solid. They're actually making a now, I don't know if because I know we've talked about the Red Sox stuff that they have at the games, which is fantastic. And
3: yes.
1: By the way, they're threatening right now.
3: They are threatening. Yeah.
1: They just need a hit from Trevor Story to really, you know.
3: 3-1, yeah.
1: Threatening.
3: Do some damage here.
1: But I guess they're making a 32-inch barrel or 30.
3: Bucket. Yeah.
1: I need it.
3: I mean, you got to have it. It looks amazing.
1: But those, listen, I...
3: They have the refresher bucket, and they have the iced coffee bucket, too.
1: So I used to love... I love iced coffee. I don't drink coffee anymore. I don't drink coffee or soda.
3: Okay.
1: I try to stay away. I mean, I'm drinking a Celsius right now because...
3: That's definitely
1: again,
3: better.
1: I love my friends at Celsius. But I would say that sometimes you can try different coffee. I feel like McDonald's is pretty good coffee.
3: Oh, okay. This is my whole thing. McCafe coffee K-cups? Amazing. Amazing.
1: Yeah. And also, they are cheaper than
3: some
1: way
3: of cheaper.
1: The other outlets.
3: They are, and they're great. What's the it's the Arctic Freeze.
1: Arctic
3: Celsius.
1: Freeze. Yeah.
3: I love that flavor.
1: I passed on that one today.
3: I love it.
1: So, they were partners of the station. Maybe we'll get them back, but we have a Celsius fridge back there.
3: Ooh.
4: Do we still have any in the back room?
1: I have not looked, Joe.
4: All right, I'll make it my mission.
1: Maybe there's an Arctic Freeze for her. I don't know. What else we got, Skaz? I know I'm running late here.
5: Yes, we'll head over to our friends at Fritos for this next one. As most companies are these days, everything is being pickle-infused. So Fritos have announced dill pickle-flavored Fritos. Are we in or out?
3: I am in as hell on these. But I told Joe this the other day. I have realized, I always thought I love pickles. It's my favorite flavor of stuff. I love pickle chips. But it's not the pickle that I like. I actually don't like pickles. I just like dill. Like dill as an herb. So dill pickle chips. So I bought a thing of dill as an herb, and I just put it on the chicken, not the fries.
4: All right, so you do put something on the chicken.
3: Sorry, yeah. And not a sauce, but it's like I sprinkle like dill on the chicken, and it's amazing. So I'm in on this. Dill Fritos kind of, that would actually be heaven. I love Fritos and I love dill.
4: I've never tried dill by itself.
3: Oh,
4: it's good.
3: Oh, God. It just tastes like, so pickles themselves taste different than the dill a little bit. Like, so like pickled chips to me taste like a Big Mac, like a burger with like pickles on it,
4: okay,
3: kind of thing.
4: Yeah.
3: So it has that kind of flavor. But the actual pickle, I don't really like. I like the dill.
4: Oh.
3: So I'm in. Long story short, I'm in.
4: Joe?
1: I don't want pickles on my chips, but I'll eat them.
3: Really?
1: But that little refresher they made of the smoothie,
3: oh,
1: pickle,
3: yeah,
1: out.
3: Yeah, I don't think I could do that.
4: Yeah.
3: Ew, it's like an ice. I don't like ice and savory,
1: you know,
3: together. I'm like physically.
1: The only Fritos I really like are either regular or the barbecue twists.
3: Oh, those
1: That's
3: are
1: it.
3: Good, Joe. Oh my,
1: like, don't
3: growing
1: mess
3: up
1: with
3: we
1: my
3: used
1: Fritos.
3: To have those.
4: Do you think Fritos have like the most salt on them per chip?
3: It is. Yeah. Oh,
4: it
3: you
4: is
3: know
4: really
3: what? No.
4: Good.
3: Dude, you know what has a lot of salt? Bugles.
1: All right. Oh, I love. Oh,
3: Bugles.
1: I used to make them like they were my fingers.
3: Fingers. Oh my god.
4: Funyuns. Funyuns. I love.
3: Combos. I can't.
1: What's your favorite combo?
3: Oh, I like the regular cheese.
1: Regular
3: just the
1: cheese.
3: Regular cheese
1: I like
3: or the
1: to go with
3: the
1: a pepperoni.
3: Pizza.

0: skin.
1: I don't like the sound it makes. The
0: guac?
1: When they make it.
0: Oh, like, when they, yeah, I don't know. My brother makes good guac.
1: Who are we talking to that hated the Seaport?
0: Keegan.
1: Can you believe that?
0: He does not like.
1: Can you remember that for tomorrow's guest?
0: Okay. So Keegan on Boston has entered the chat, our co-host on that show. We are talking about the Seaport and Jaylen Brown. Oh, not Jaylen Brown, AJ Brown. And he said that he not even doesn't like it. He was like repulsed by the Seaport because it has no character, he says, which is true. I have seen TikToks where they rank different neighborhoods in Boston, and they say that if you live in the Seaport, you have to trade off because it doesn't have character, but it's a little walkable and the apartments are really nice. Living in the Back Bay, I live in a brownstone, and there's a lot of character. So that's why he doesn't like the Seaport. Not only that, he just kept saying that it sucks.
1: Out.
0: I wouldn't turn down one of those condos.
1: I would love to
0: live
1: there.
0: It's not, doesn't
2: What's seem the best place to eat in the Seaport?
1: I think that whole Ocean Prime. Oh, God. It's kind of like starts at Ocean Prime, but across the street is Davio's.
0: Davio's. That was my easy answer.
1: Everything goes that way.
0: Shout out Steve DiFilippo. Davio's is a masterpiece. Awesome.
1: And then there are other good ones, like there's that Cisco Brewing that's over there. Then you can go to like traditional, like King's.
2: I want to go out to eat with you guys. Well, I feel like you guys
0: got to go to Davio's, Joe.
1: Well, I'm in.
0: Yeah. Oh, God, is it good?
1: Lucy, have you steered me wrong? Have I steered you wrong yet?
0: Steve DiFilippo basically threw me a birthday party last year at Davio's. Here it was coming, and he was like, here's every dessert we have. I was like, jeez.
1: I always hear him on the Awaken 180 commercials on the station because they have a menu.
0: They have the menu.
1: And I'll shout them out. Anything else, Gaz, before we go?
3: That is going to wrap up a Thursday night edition of In or Out.
1: What are you doing back there?
3: I'm watching you guys.
1: Nobody's
0: what are you up to?
1: I feel like someone's you enjoying the show? Back there.
3: I'm just pressing the buttons, enjoying the show.
1: Have we heard from Jeremy yet about the schedule?
3: I've got a couple texts from Jeremy regarding the schedule. Yeah, of course.
1: Can you because like again, I feel like it's going to be a long season. I work all the games.
3: No,
0: I know. I listen to you.
3: No Christmas or Thanksgiving.
1: It's a huge
3: win. Big win.
1: But five primetime games. You know what that means? Games are at 8, goes until 11 midnight.
0: You're not gonna be sleeping.
1: And then
0: we
1: go all night.
0: Yep. And then you're gonna go all day. Boss says up to the chat.
1: That's
2: wait. Aside. What time do you get out when the night game?
1: So 3 hours after kickoff.
3: Like 2 a.m.
2: Oh.
1: So if a game ends at midnight,
2: I'll still be on Xbox though. You can game with Scott and
1: I. Maybe I should make a text chain with. Well,
3: we have one already.
1: No, it's fine. Yeah, we do. You know what's funny? We have not commented on Mark Dondero's video.
3: Yeah, we got to get to it at some point. I wonder if, does Lucy know what we're talking about?
0: I've seen many a Mark Dondero video, but I haven't seen this one.
3: His newest music video.
1: Can we show,
0: good Lord.
1: Can I show it to you during the break?
0: Yes, please.
1: We're all in it, except for Street Team Joe. No, you're not in it, Lucy.
0: No, I wouldn't imagine I would be.
1: All right, well, we got a lot going on. The Red Sox are still playing. We'll take a break. We'll get caught up on everything. 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

0: All right, back here on 98.5 The Sports Hub. Lucy Burge in studio right now. I'll just shut this off so you don't have to hear any more of it.
1: I have a take on this.
0: Skaz, you got how are you, sir?
2: I'm well, Joe.
0: You well?
2: So, Lucy, you've seen some of the video.
1: I sure have. I've seen, I don't want to say enough of the video.
2: You haven't,
1: but
2: I'll tell you that.
1: I can't get enough because here is my take on this. I'm in.
2: Yes.
1: I am very impressed by this Mark Dondero video. The lyrics, the beat that he has, he's also created a montage that probably took hours to put together, to go through footage, to find the exact footage I'm looking at right now that is buried. I am blown away, to be honest, by this video. Bravo, Mark Dondero. 10 out of 10. 10 out of 10 for Dondero for this video.
2: The thing is, and I like Dondero, but I want to know if I should be crediting Mark Dondero or if I should be crediting AI for most of the work.
1: Oh, this is very true. I just mentioned finding footage and I realized AI exists and I should have. Was I duped?
2: I think you may have been duped. Some of those dance moves. I don't know if Michael Felger and Tony Maz were actually breaking down. But
1: I do a
2: couple things in the video. One, yeah. Tyler Milliken was done dirty. I think we can agree on that. They made Tyler Milliken husky. I'll say that. They made him quite a husky.
0: Yes,
2: fellow.
0: I did not like that.
2: That felt, he's leaving us.
0: In my mind, he is just lovely Milliken.
2: Of course. He's our special, special boy. I'm going to miss him dearly. Felger, I thought, tough. AI Felger was, usually the AI version of you is better looking. Felger was, you were doing a disservice to Mike, the poor guy. You're going to put out
0: was
2: a
0: that
2: music
0: an AI
2: video.
0: Burt Breer, too?
2: The Burt was kind of tough.
1: Was that the first time ever that Burt Breer has been AI'd, do you think?
0: I
1: don't know who else would
0: probably.
1: Do that.
2: I don't know. Unless Burt's
0: kind
2: of
0: Bedard was, too.
2: Yes.
1: Was Gasper.
2: Yes,
1: and
2: a
1: Murray.
2: Lot. Yes.
0: Bob Sosi.
1: Okay,
0: Bob
1: so Sosi. Now that I have in mind that, of course, it's AI, because I still am like, of course, it's AI. 5 out of 10.
0: So
1: that's easy. I could do that in 2 seconds if you have AI.
0: That you are a talented person.
1: Easy.
0: I give Dondero. Okay, let's just say this. It hasn't hit yet. It hasn't hit yet. You know how some songs come out and you're like, hey, did you see it? Yeah, I saw it.
1: You need to marinate. Hey,
0: you know? I've watched it 4 times.
1: You've watched that 4 times?
0: Well, it's because I've had to show other people.
1: Okay, this is true. That was 5.
0: In fairness, I did watch it the first time and was confused.
1: Yeah.
0: And then I watched it again and, understood it.
1: You're
0: and
1: in?
0: Then I watched it again to see if they missed anybody. And then I just watched it again with you.
1: Right, okay.
0: So I guess I'll watch it again, and I'll let you know how I feel. But Welcome to Miami by Will Smith was the song.
1: It's a good song.
0: It's a good song. It's safe.
1: It's safe, and as Eminem did mention quite a bit, Will Smith does not swear in his music.
0: Well, I do.
1: Yeah, exactly. But he's like, but he said it literally in saying that he swore. But it's safe. But he did fit the theme into the words quite well.
0: Although
1: if that was AI, he could have said, hey, ChatGPT, write a song about 98.5 The Sports Hub to the tune of Welcome to Miami. And it would just take everything and put it into a song.
0: All right, Lucy, I don't want to leave you here any longer. I do have someone who wants to talk to you on
1: the
0: phone.
1: Yes, please.
0: Quickly, but we're watching the Red Sox.
1: Mm-hmm.
0: They've had multiple opportunities to hit and win again.
1: Sure.
0: And I just wanted to bring up the Trevor Story. Went 0-for-4 tonight with 2 strikeouts and an error. And he is the second worst player in Major League Baseball with a 32% strikeout rate.
1: It's not great. While we're watching, Jaron Duran has the opportunity to perhaps hit a 2-run home run, tie the game.
0: Sure.
1: Things like that where you look at the guys in the league of all of Major League Baseball who are batting under 200. And Trevor Story is right above that. So there's that. So the game is over.
0: Red Sox lose 3-1, everybody. They had multiple chances tonight. This might be the DFA story night.
1: Something's going to happen tonight.
0: This could be it. This could be it.
1: So they showed a shot of Roman Anthony actually sitting next to Jaron Duran in the dugout, and they looked really frustrated to me. It looks like this. There is a point. It gets to a point, Joe. If you look at Mickey Gasper, they look really, really frustrated. My takeaway is,
0: can you believe Trevor Story made the error? Oh God!
1: I don't know what else we need to see about
0: Trevor Story. He is not part of the solution. I'm going to introduce you to Justin from Lynn. Lucy, hello, Justin.
3: Hey, hey, Joe. I have a thought on the Patriots schedule.
0: Yeah.
3: I have them at 10 and 7. Win total this year.
0: Nice.
3: When I did the interview with Tom Curran, he's in the same area too.
0: Nice.
3: Yeah, he said it 10-7-2. And the Red Sox just lost.
0: Thank you, Justin. Appreciate you, bud.
1: I do appreciate him updating us on the Red Sox game.
0: He calls in the Nesson.
1: Yes, he does. That's how I know who he is. Justin from Lynn. I'm with Justin and Tommy Curran, 10-7.
0: Okay.
1: The big three.
0: Should we do one more call?
1: Yes, goodbye. Please. I love calls, okay. Please.
0: Petey in Essex, Petey.
4: Joe, I wanted to talk to you about the Patriots. Just get your thoughts on the schedule release, number one. Number two, you never answered my question yesterday about the trade. And then we can clarify why Crawford wanted the ball. I got more insight on that.
0: Oh, why do you want the ball?
4: So he grew up, obviously, going to Fenway when Carl was playing for the Sox. And he actually did an interview that I happened to see before the series started. He talked about how important it was for him to want to hit a home run at Fenway. So, of course, once he hit it, he was going to want that ball. But my question for you still is if you thought that was a fair trade. Once again, it was the signed baseball bat that he hit the home run with.
0: Yeah. Two signed baseballs. Tell Lucy what the deal was. So his friend caught the home run from Crawford's kid.
4: My boss.
1: Yeah.
0: His boss.
1: Boss, okay.
0: He was there, yep. And his boss caught it. And what
4: did everyone was out of town. From out of town they came, and I was the only one from in town. It was everyone's first Red Sox game, including my boss.
1: And he caught the ball,
0: and when they wanted the ball,
4: She caught the ball.
0: And what was the trade?
4: Two signed baseballs by Justin Crawford. The baseball bat that he used to hit the home run, signed by Justin Crawford. And two future tickets to a Braves-Phillies game, since my boss is a Braves fan. She lives in Nashville.
0: Is that a good trade?
1: No, not enough. You need to milk it for all it's worth. I would want a helmet full of cash in hundreds. The helmet of the player who hit the ball. And a lot more than that. I would want to meet him. I would want more autographs. Everybody sign everything on the team and the Red Sox too. So you milk that for everything you can possibly think of in the moment.
4: I should mention we also got to do a meet and greet after. So we went to the VIP section. We got his security guard came over, brought us over. We got to meet him. We got pictures with him. We got to chat with him for a little bit.
1: Okay. All right. That's more fair to me, I think. It's more personal. I think that's fair. Yeah.
0: All right, Petey.
1: Thank you.
0: Good job.
1: Explaining.
0: I think they could have got more still.
1: They could have gotten, I would say.
0: I would have been like, give me Bryce Harper and Schwarber and even Don Mattingly. Don Mattingly. Would you rather have Crawford or Mattingly?
1: This is what I'm thinking. There are bigger stars on the Phillies than, I'm sorry, Carl Crawford's son.
0: Bigger.
1: Exactly. Yes. I would want a signed baseball with all of them individually and to meet all of them and also $300,000.
0: I would love that.
1: You can just ask for cash. It doesn't have to be to meet the player. It can be, I want $500,000. See what they say. Just why not? Try it.
0: Trivia question for
1: yes.
0: you. Who has more goals at home? More goals in runs. Do the Revs have more goals or do the Red Sox have more runs at home this year? Both of them have played 12 games.
1: Since you're asking this question, I'm going to go with the Revs.
0: The Revs have 24 goals in 12 home games. The Red Sox have... 21 runs in 12 home games. It's getting rough out there.
1: As they put up here, they're 8-14 at home this year. Yeah.
0: Well, we might get Papelbon tomorrow on the show.
1: We might. I'm looking at him right now. He looks great. Look at that jacket.
0: I'd like to get Jim Rice in there and let him teach a little something about hitting.
1: Jim Rice is an icon. Style icon, baseball icon, icon of a person. Phenomenal.
0: All right, Lucy, give out all your handles.
1: Yes, Joe. Oh, my goodness. So TikTok, Lucy Burge 1. Instagram, at Lucille Burge. Twitter, also at Lucille Burge. I think that's all the social media I have. And on Nesson, Boston is under the chat. And DraftKings. That's where you can find me.
0: All right.
1: People at DraftKings. Joe, thank you.
0: It's good. We'll have you back again someday.
1: I can't wait, Joe.
0: Did you enjoy your time?
1: Oh, Joe, I had the time of my life.
0: All right. This
1: was so much fun.
0: Well, thank Lucy Burge, we say bye to her. We'll wrap up this show. We got another hour to go. Schedule talking. Oh, Trevor Story.
1: That error just blows your mind.
0: Oh, God. That was a bad error, man.
1: It's bad. It cost him. A jump scare as I looked up and saw it.
0: It cost him.
1: Game's over and I'm still being haunted.
0: Literally cost him tonight. All right, we got to final hour here. We'll take a break. I'm Joe Murray, 98.5 The Sports Hub. Thank you, Lucy.
1: Thank you, Joe.
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0: Red Sox lose 3-1 tonight. They could only get one run in this one. They scored a total of 5 runs in the series, the fewest runs in the AL this year, fewest home runs in the AL this year. They need hitting. And the schedule is out. Seahawks, Steelers, Jags, Bills, Raiders, Jets, Bears, Dolphins, Packers, Lions, Chargers, Bills, Vikings, Chiefs, Jets, Broncos, Dolphins. We'll break it down next here on 98.5 The Sports Hub, where this Sports Hub headline has been brought to you by DN Van Lines. 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
11: All right, well, the Red Sox lost tonight 3-1. They had a chance to tie the game, and, well, multiple things went wrong. Trevor Story, an error, also struck out in the game. Overall, the Red Sox had 7 hits, but got good pitching from Ranger Suarez, 5 1/3, 8 strikeouts, but could not get any hitting later on in the game. Kyle Schwarber, a 2-run homer, was the difference in this one. They'll now take on the Atlanta Braves for a weekend series. The Patriots' schedule has been announced. They'll open the season on Wednesday at the Seattle Seahawks. The home opener is against the Steelers. They'll play their first AFC East game at Buffalo in week 4. They'll go on the road in week 7 at Chicago for a Thursday night football game. They'll play in Germany against the Lions. They'll have a bye week and then will be at the Chargers, host Buffalo, prime time against Minnesota, then on the road at Kansas City and New York, week 17 against the Broncos, and they'll wrap up the season versus the Dolphins. 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I'm Joe Murray.
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11: All right, back here on 98 Found the Sports. I'm Joe Murray. We usually do musings at this time, but I feel like with the schedule release and with the Red Sox losing, if you want to react to it, this is the time. I wanted to get into a little Area 98.5 later, if that's okay. Because there was another report today, Street Team Joe. You were here last week for this. There's another report today. And Skaz and I heard two different things or saw two different things when it came to what Jason Tatum said yesterday. What are your thoughts on what Jaylen Brown said yesterday as well? We'll have all that final hour here, 617-779-0985. Thanks to Lucy Burge from DraftKings. And also on Nessens, Boston's enter the chat. We'll be on together tomorrow at 4 o'clock. So if you want to watch more of us or her, just go over to Nessens tomorrow, 4 o'clock. You can watch us right there Eastern time across New England's sports network. All right. So I'll get the Red Sox stuff out of the way. I gave you all these numbers about how the pitching staff has been outstanding of late, and in the month of May, they've literally one of the top five rotations in baseball, and their bullpen, once again, was really good tonight. Now, this was the first night that Sam Niego actually gave up any runs, but he's been filthy of late. Ranger Suarez, 5 1/3. Everything was going well. 0-0 game. Runners on base. They get out of it. They go to the bullpen. Slayton gets out of it. Whitlock gets out of it. You could have questioned going with Whitlock versus the top of the lineup there instead of Sam Niego. That probably, if I want to question what Tracy did tonight, that'd be me. But really, what happened was Trevor Story had an error in this one that really kind of turned the game. And then he had an opportunity to have a big hit to either tie the game or go ahead. And he struck out. You could look at this game tonight as a game where Trevor Story cost them the game at the plate and in the field. They gave up 3 runs as a pitching staff. You should be able to win those games. And when they do score 3 runs or more, they're 14-3 in their last 17 games. They can pitch. They're getting no hitting whatsoever. 18 wins, 25 losses, 8-14 at home, and you have 21 runs in 8 games? It's bad. Earlier today, I was making the pitch to go all in. Go in! You need to hit! No one's going to save you. There is no hero! Yeah, Roman's coming back. You can't have expectations. Romy Gonzalez is coming back. You can't! You can't survive if you only score 1.83 runs per game. It's impossible to win. And I'll give this to you one more time. Their fewest runs over a 12-game home stretch since 1917. Once again, that's 109 years. It's the worst offense in 109 years, Cass. So I'm saying go get some hitters. Am I wrong? Go get some hitters. Go get them. Give up what you can. Or do you just want to sell off pieces at this point and say, yeah, this team stinks. See you later.
4: Well, Joe, what if I pointed you to Tyler Milliken's Twitter account during the game tonight, where he tweets, according to Alex Speer, any significant deals at this point of the season are unlikely, but the Red Sox are spitballing both big and small trade ideas within their own walls.
11: I saw this.
4: Also notes there's been more industry-wide chatter than you typically see at this point in the year. But who cares about the last two sentences there? The only one that really matters is, according to Alex Speer, any significant deals at this point of the season are unlikely. And Joe, even if they were to go get a bat, do you trust this group to go get the right bats?
11: Okay. You're right to ask all these questions.
4: Are they going to send out another James Tibbs and Kyle Harrison?
11: Them saying they're not going to make it new is probably the right approach. It's more me panicking and
4: you want a summer, Joe. I don't blame you.
11: I want them to just be able
4: not
11: to
4: not suck.
11: Just hit a little.
4: Be a joke.
11: Just hit a little bit.
4: Don't have the least amount of runs in 100 and something years.
11: I'm not asking for a player to hit 20 home runs.
4: 20, Joe.
11: I just want like 10. 10?
4: That'd be cool.
11: Just 10. And I know the bar. I know. It's low.
4: No, the Boston Red Sox don't have a bar anymore, and that's kind of the worst part of all of it. None of this is a shock or a surprise.
11: So, do you see where I'm trying to kind of say is like they're wasting this pitching performance that the league dies for. They're wasting it. It's being wasted. Like Bronxdale, wasted talent, you know? Know what I'm talking about, Joe? No. Oh, God, no. Really? You haven't seen A Bronx Tale? Oh, no. Oh, no.
4: He's calling you Unk.
11: You never saw Bronx Tale? The working man's a sucker? No? Dude, we got to talk to your dad. Mr. Ariano's shaking his head right now.
4: He told Street Team Joe he's on his own tonight.
11: Yeah.
4: For dinner.
11: Oh, you're on your own for dinner. Now you have nothing. So what are we going on the way home now? What's open? Anyways, my whole point is this. I know. We could get off on a tangent, but let me just. These guys, they're wasting quality pitching. It's what they built the team on. They're so horrifically bad. It's the worst offense in 100 years. Like, you know what move we should start with? Trevor Story. Put Durbin on the IL. Don't even send him down. Just give him 10 days to just go somewhere else. And I would DFA Story today. Unless somebody wants him. Just a guy that can pitch in the major leagues. Just a guy that can pitch. Now, low bar. But if you're not going to make any significant moves, you can't have the left side of your infield making errors and hitting under 200. They are literally playing with one half of the field.
4: And I think that's... So there's a couple ways to look at it, Joe. And I think from a fan's perspective, the most frustrating part, or at least for me, is that I have no idea how the Red Sox are looking at it. Because part of me believes that the Red Sox look at what they're doing, the pitching staff and, you know, the underlying numbers under the hood, as they like to say, the nerds, the under the hood statistics there. And their pitching has been very good. Elite, even for stretches of the season, and their bats have been awful. So do they look at it and say, well, the process is kind of working on one side and not working on the other? The results are there for the pitching, but they're not there for the batting. Like, are the Red Sox learning anything? And as a fan, that's what I'm afraid of now. I don't know if the Red Sox know that, like, wins are good. Because all they care about is the process. They don't care about results anymore. They're more worried about saving money and making sure the computer's telling them that what they're doing is the right thing.
11: Well, that point right there is why they are where they are.
4: I prefer results over the process. The Red Sox prefer the process. That's the problem. Yeah,
11: yes, it's almost as if, like, we saw a kid at the basketball court and he was nasty. But he's never played organized ball. Oh boy, dude, you got to see this crossover. And then we put him on a 5-on-5, and he sucks. It's almost like I'm trying to just use a... Or like this guy can throw 100 miles per hour, let's say. Can't throw a curve, but you know, we'll get him in the camp. We'll get him a curve. We'll work on it. They just don't... The guys aren't ready to go. They aren't ready to go. But I really think what's hurting them the most... is the veteran players that they relied on or the moves that they made, they're failing them. Trevor Story's failing them. They relied on him. That's their fault. They relied on him. They relied on Jarren Duran. They're relying on guys that you just can't depend on. And when is it when you make the final move? Trevor Story, if you're... DFA'd him today, you would never have to think about it ever again. You move Marcelo Meyer to short. You can have a little bit more flexibility at second base with Monasterio and whoever you want. Maybe you just put Caleb Durbin in the IL for a little bit. Bring up Sogard or somebody else to play third, or Monasterio over there.
4: Can't wait, Joe.
11: No, but like really though,
4: we have Nick Sogard to look forward to.
11: I would rather Nick Sogard than Story right now.
4: He's gonna run hard, Joe. At least, you know,
11: but like
4: need him to
11: that's
4: tag
11: what
4: up.
11: I'm trying to say. Is like I know he's not gonna help, but just you know when you gotta pull the band-aid off?
4: He's gonna dent the ladder again. Oh, yeah, he dented the ladder.
11: But dude, 5 runs in 3 games. It's the 12th time in 43 games they've been held to 1 run or less.
4: They suck. There's no other. They're a bad baseball team. They're bad at baseball.
11: They can't hit.
4: They can't hit. And guess what?
11: The fielding's been better, and their pitching's been better.
4: Trevor Story looked great in the field today.
11: I think it's him.
4: He sucks.
11: I think it's Durbin, and they suck.
4: The Durbin's okay fielder for a little
11: guy. Yeah, but the ones, what's he batting now?
4: Yeah. No, he hit a double tonight, Joe.
11: Wow. Wow.
4: Over 200, I think.
11: Get out of here.
4: I don't know.
11: 172.
4: The new Mendoza line, you know. They dropped at 80 points.
11: Is there a team in the league that the left side of their field is batting under 200? Like, even the outfielder?
4: Yeah, all three of them suck.
11: Like, literally.
4: The whole left side of the team is useless. It is.
11: The whole left side of the field.
4: Yeah. Like, useless.
11: You're playing a game with half the diamond. That's the Red Sox. Half of their diamond sucks. And I know that you said a little while ago about, hey, man, the processes and this and that. You're right. That's how they started the year. But like now, you know how we talk about like adjustments during games or seasons?
4: But do they know how to fix it, Joe?
11: Well, no,
4: do they even know how?
11: No, they don't. But DFAing Trevor Story is a start. Like thinking it's going to get better is a problem. What you like? Is he a nice guy? What is it?
4: Honestly, he doesn't seem to be that nice of a guy. If we're just
11: what's he adding? What's
4: very,
11: he
4: upset about Alex Cora?
11: Trevor, if you don't like what I'm saying, call in. But dude, like you can't talk anymore. You suck.
4: He likes to talk though.
11: No, you can't anymore.
4: But he's a leader, Joe.
11: You can't speak when you suck. You can't speak. You suck. No speak. Should I do the No Doubt song? Don't speak. You're hitting under 200. You can't hit a double. You gotta be DFA'd.
4: So Story number one, gone.
11: Yes. Get him out of the room.
4: I would co-sign that.
11: Get him out of the room. And I would say, Durbin, you dude, this weekend, if you don't produce, buddy, we're going to put you on the IL Monday. And we're just going to let you just go to Tijuana for a little while. Is that a place?
4: I think it's a place, yeah. Sounds
11: just
4: nice.
11: Get away. And then just, I don't know. You put Marcelo Meyer at third and you at short. You bring up Sogard or Eaton or whoever you want. Put Monasterio at second. And you just and does it make you better? Does it make you better in the scope of it? Yes, because I don't have to watch it anymore.
4: They'll still suck.
11: I don't know what they do about left field, though. I don't have the answer for that. Maybe Roman goes back on there.
4: Well, if his arm, if he ever picks up a baseball, swings a bat again.
11: But I will say this, as much as they screwed up with the processes and everything, I'm mad that they went and got Sonny Gray and Ranger Suarez because they had Connolly early and Tully. But in the end, Sonny Gray has been a good pickup and so hasn't Ranger Suarez.
4: And how much has it mattered, though?
11: It means nothing when you can't hit the baseball. And this is why I'm saying, do something, please. And I know Alex Beer must have been listening because he must have been like, you guys gonna do anything, man? Nope. No. DFA Story. Do it. Send a message to the clubhouse that you want to make it better. He's not helping you. I don't have any issues with Story besides the fact that he sucks at baseball. He's been a flop. It's a disaster of a signing. It was never good. Do we agree? What was worse, Gordon Hayward or Trevor Story?
4: Trevor Story.
11: Trevor, man, think about that. Like, think about some of the, like, I'm just going across different, like, you know, Julio Lugo, when they got him, he killed them. Kyle Crawford, these guys would kill them. Once they signed them, they sucked. Get rid of them. DFA. Move on. He, I think today, fail. Can we look at, what was the deal? Oh, they signed him instead of Xander Bogaerts, right? They thought that getting Trevor Story a year earlier and spending the money they'd save on a Bogaerts deal, how did that work? How did that work? I'm pissed off now. You believe they did that to me, Joe? Here I am, trying to say that they have good pitching and need hitting, and I'm going back years ago now to all their screw-ups. Trevor Story, huge flop. Huge flop. You lost Xander Bogaerts for that stiff. What a flop. DFA. Done. Well, the schedule's out for the Patriots, if you want to talk about that. 617-779-0985. DJ Tully is reaching in. This just tells us one this, Joe, whatever that means. Brazola doesn't get the responsibility of making a trade. He's gone. He's a dead man walking Green Mile style. You ever seen Green Mile, Joe? Breslow, dead man walking, Green Mile style? Okay. We'll look at the... Did you just look up the contract? I didn't know what you were doing back there. But I would just like to say that Trevor Story, that contract...
4: Trevor Story, 6 years, $140
11: million. And he got the extension, right? Is that part of that, too?
4: So $25 million in 26 and 27, and a team option for $25 million in 2028.
11: So wait a second. Trevor Story has this year and two more remaining?
4: Club option in 28.
11: This is 20.
4: So this year and next year.
11: How much?
4: 25 this year. And he has a player opt out. I would imagine he won't do that. And then he has 25 next year.
11: So realistically, he has $25 million this year. And then let's call it $15 million right now. Left, probably. So right now, they'd have to eat $40 million if you DFA'd him. And I don't even know what that's a club option, you said, third year? So yep. That doesn't count. They'd have to eat $40 million. And dude, Yoshida's 18. That's $58 million bucks right there. Oh. The lineup is destroyed, guys. Like, there's so many questions about Roman Anthony. I don't know what Marcelo Meyer is. Sedan Rafael has been good, but, like, is he consistent? Jaren Duran, I'm done on. Cassis? I mean, dude, Campbell can't even hit in Worcester right now. Is this group even good? I think I'm having a crash out right now. Watching Kyle Schwarber hit a home run again. Man, we're not going to have a summer of baseball. They really stink. I don't think they can. Now, I've been saying they should DFA him. They're not going to eat $40 million, are they? They're just going to put him out there every night? I got to go to break. I don't like this. We'll talk about the schedule next on the Sports Hub.
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0: All right, back here on 98.5 The Sports Up. I think I crashed out there about the Red Sox. I don't know if I had like an epiphany or something. I think that was me saying, Joe, you're not going to be watching baseball games this summer. And I'll have to work there every day. And what are we going to do? Today we showed on this date in history, Skaz, this was the date that Manny Ramirez made a catch and high-fived the guy in the stands. Do you remember that? And then he doubled up the guy at first. So we've been adding a this day in Red Sox history.
1: That's what you got to do on years like this when you can't talk about what's actually going on in the field.
0: What do you think we could do on the show? Could we do former Red Sox birthdays? That could be a good one.
1: Yeah, we'd run out pretty quickly.
0: I know. Or just guys who played for the Red Sox and it's their birthday.
1: I remember him.
0: I don't know. Maybe.
1: Well, we do have a bit that we're going to do that we discussed.
0: Yeah. Well,
1: Street Team Joe is here.
0: Yeah, Street Team Joe. You hear about this?
1: You are here.
0: Turn on your mic, buddy.
1: So we have discussed the songs of the summer in the past. Street Team Joe came in with an impassioned plea for a Bruno Mars song. He is crowned as this year's Song of the Summer already. And Joe Murray famously has done summer hits, Songs of the Summer, for the past several years. So I figured this year what we will do, we will set a date. What do you say? June, we'll call it June 8th.
0: No, we need a summer, dude. We got to make this go till like, I say August 4th.
1: Well,
0: August 3rd or 4th.
1: So the contest needs to start at some point, though.
0: Oh.
1: For the Song of the Summer.
0: Oh, yeah. We need to.
2: So we're guessing what the song is?
1: No. So what's going to happen is we'll pick a date. We'll fight. It'll be
0: Memorial Day starts not this month, next Monday.
1: Next Monday.
0: Maybe we do that.
1: So each of you will come to me with a song or two each time that you think is a Song of the Summer candidate. I will take each of you individually into the studio. You will record such song in Joe Murray fashion, and then we will play them against each other head-to-head, and songs will advance, and we will end up deciding by the end of the summer what was the Song of the Summer.
0: And we can do a Twitter poll of who had the best?
1: We can do a YouTube chat poll.
0: Yes, best Song of the Summer. Doesn't mean who did.
1: You know, we'll put them head-to-head, you know, each week or however it
2: is. It's like a March Madness.
1: Yes, pretty much. But they will be Joe versus Joe. Maybe we'll have some special appearances. We have some good singers around the Sports Hub. We'll see what happens. Maybe some guest vocals. But I think as we're looking for content this summer, Songs of the Summer is a night show staple. And I think we could use the dulcet tones singing voice of one Joe Arellano.
0: Say his name and he appears.
2: I believe in Joe Murray. That was like my second shift with you guys too. It's like maybe I a bit more than I could chew here.
0: I mean,
2: it's like Joe, get in here. Hey, I can have you record this for us.
0: We had to see if you could swim.
2: Yeah,
1: that's how you know he was ready.
2: I am a little worried, Joe and Skaz, that there aren't too many. I mean, we got time.
1: Iceman tonight.
2: Drake and Future. I heard have a banger on there.
1: We're 90 minutes away from Iceman.
2: But I'm a little worried that there aren't too many candidates right now. I mean, June's going to be a big month for us because
1: it's got to be.
2: By the 4th of July, all these songs need to be out.
1: I would agree with that.
0: We'll know what the Song of the Summer is.
2: By the 4th, you think?
1: Well, might be coming out in the next 90 minutes.
0: Last year, I did not know, though.
2: What was the Song of the Summer last year?
0: Ordinary.
1: Oh, was that? Yeah, that. We looked his name up. Alex Warren. Does that sound right? Maybe.
0: That's all I know. I'm in on that. We should call it Joe Does the Hits. The Red Sox run.

0: First time caller. I heard your crash out. Just want to get you a little more fired up. Essentially, they let Kyle Schwarber go and just replace him with Yoshida because they gave him basically the same contract. So I kind of just want to fire you up a little bit more. But second point, I'm actually a Yoshida backer. I feel like they should play him a lot more because, I mean, I'll be honest, the guy gets on base a lot. I know he doesn't have really any pop, but, I mean, no one on this team really does. So I'd love to hear your thoughts. Thanks.
1: Well, yeah, and Skaz just said the same off the air. If you really think about it, $18 million for a quality hitter is, you know, pretty good. But he's got $36 million. So it's whatever's left this year. So he's probably got 12, 13 owed to him right now for this year. And then 18 for next year. So that's 18, 20. He's got like $30 million owed to him right now. And again, Story has the 25 next year, and then what's it, half of that this year? 35, 40. 40 million right now. They have 40 million in Story and 30 in Yoshida. Just think about that. My God. I don't know what to do anymore. Carl's in Westfield. Carl.
2: Joe, I'll tell you what you do. Dr. Stiz and yourself are at the point where, in simple words of a Nike commercial, when Barkley said, I am not a role model, Joe's realizing this is not a baseball team. So here's the big question. Out of respect and courtesy to your intelligence and our history with making bad decisions, we have to make sure that why is Story not good? What's going on there? We have some injuries. We're not in shape yet. We don't want to make the Pete Carroll, Mookie Betts mistake where, you know, Carroll goes and wins Super Bowl and Betts becomes best. And it's careful and coordinated reaction, of not emotion, but analysis, like you're saying. Joe, remember, you can have all the money in the world, you know. And I knew the poorest guy in the world, all he had was money. So it's not the money. Decision-making and what to do with it.
1: Like
2: you brought to our attention, if they're not getting the right players with the right money and not the commitment, and they're tying their arms behind their back, we got to fix it.
1: Hey, Carl, real quick, buddy. Let's just talk for a second. How are you? How's your night? All right?
2: What do you say about that? I can't hear you.
1: I said, how's your night? How you doing?
2: Awesome. I'm at the park on Court Street Camera with my cat, Triple. I just sprayed him and brushed him. It's beautiful. Yeah.
1: All right. Your phone's a little muffled. But I thought I heard you say if they move on from him, he's going to go better elsewhere, so that's why they should keep him? Is that what I heard?
3: I believe that was part of the take. I can't confirm.
1: If they released him today and he went somewhere else, he would be better there than here because he sucks so bad. Yes. Yes, caller, sir. Yes. You think they're afraid of that? It's the $40 million, bro. They're like, they're probably right now trying to figure out some big trade that they can dump a bunch of salary off. It ain't happening. Pete's in Pembroke, Pete.
4: Hey, Joe, how's it going?
1: I'm not doing well.
4: I'm sorry. Well, hey, almost done. Hey, so I'm playing golf up in Billerica with some buddies this weekend. And we're thinking about going beefing after. Just wondering if you had any recommendations up in the area. I'm a North Andover guy at heart, so I'm not too familiar with the Billerica area. You got anything?
1: Yeah, I would first off recommend Augusta's Chicken. That's my number one in Billerica.
4: I knew you were going to say that.
1: But try Big Al's.
4: Yeah?
1: Yeah, and there's a if you go a little further down, there's a Matt's roast beef. It's very good.
4: Gotcha. Good. You ever get over to Bella's and do the professor over there?
1: I've been to Bella's. I've done it all, my man. The beefs are. I can only eat so many beefs in a year, you know.
4: I hear you. Hey, well, hey, I appreciate it. I'll let you know next week where we end up, and I hope you have a great night.
1: You're the man, buddy. Thank you.
4: Catch you later. Bye.
1: All right, cool. Thank you. Do you think that's like what some guy said? Hey, I'm going to call Joe Murray and just ask him later. Thank you. That's cool. Do you think they could do the Holy Trinity of releases tonight? Durbin, story and

0: Duran?
1: No, they're not releasing Durbin.
0: Dude, the whole left side guy. Do you see it? It's not making sense to me, right?
1: Something clicked, Joe.
0: The whole left side.
1: Like, left side, weak side?
0: Left side, not strong side.
1: Not strong side. Julius would be very disappointed.
0: That was Opie in Sons of Anarchy. Did you know that?
1: I'm sorry?
0: The linebacker. That
1: Gary Bertier?
0: Yeah, he's. You ever see... Did you ever see Sons of Anarchy?
1: I mean, I feel like I saw some of it.
0: Yeah, Opie. He was the linebacker.
1: He was Gary Bertier. Okay.
0: Yeah.
1: He's the one, a bad ending for him, if I remember correctly. Yeah.
0: That's right.
1: Yeah.
0: And then the other guy
1: in the prison there?
0: And the other guy was his buddy.
1: Yeah.
0: Was the dude in The Wire.
1: The Wire.
0: He was also in Above the Rim with Tupac. He was on Tupac's team.
1: The handsome fellow there. Charlie Hunnam?
0: No. I'm talking about the other fellow, not Bertier. Remember right side, strong side.
1: Julius.
0: Julius.
1: Yeah.
0: Julius was in The Wire. He was in Above the Rim.
1: Wood Harris is his name.
0: Yeah, he's done a lot. I like him. Who do you think is telling Kirk Minahan all this gossip?
1: It have to be a high-ranking member of the Patriots. I don't get the people that discredit Kirk. He hasn't been wrong yet.
0: I think the only time he was ever wrong was when he duped everybody. Like, he did it as, like, a spoiler.
1: Well,
0: like
1: it was a Belichick-Brady thing, maybe, or something like that.
0: No, but for the most part, he's been right.
1: Yeah. I don't really see his incentive to be wrong on these things. Yeah.
0: It's almost as if I got this tip, I'm just going to tell everybody.
1: Yeah, why not?
0: And I don't care what they think.
1: Yeah.
0: And then it's funny because other people think they got it first, and it's like, no, Kirk did. So I don't know if that's the thing. Like, there's people, he has these Minifans, right, that like, I have fans like that.
1: It's good to have defenders.
0: There's guys who,
1: shooters, as
0: even,
1: the kids would
0: exactly,
1: say.
0: I don't even have to do it. This guy, Danny in North Randolph, is on the line. Danny.
2: Yes, sir.
0: What's up?
2: So just to go back to the wedding shots, Generations and Avon, you can absolutely get shots.
0: Okay.
2: But also, the one wedding I went to, the police got called. Guy says he's from Randolph, but he's from Taunton, I believe, or Raynham. But if he went to the dog track, which I'm sure you did on Suffolk Downs before they had the concerts, Joe, from North Shore. There was a lot of shows there. Yeah, correct?
0: Yeah.
2: And then went to the Taunton Raynham, you could go there like on a Wednesday, Thursday, Friday, and as long as somebody placed the bets for you, you could run the dogs, but you can't do that anymore. But, I shout out a couple of boys, but I'm going to get cut off. Scabs doesn't like it. But I'm just saying.
0: Why do you have a bone with picking Scabs? What's up with that?
2: Well, Scabs says he's from Randolph, right?
0: No, he's from Raynham.
2: Yeah, but he lived in Randolph.
0: No, he never has. I lived in Hyde Park.
2: No, I understand that, Joe. I climb the mountain if you want to meet up every Sunday morning. I go up to the ski slope.
0: At Blue Hills?
2: Yes, sir.
0: Hell no. I'm not climbing those mountains anymore.
2: No. Up the sea slope, around the observatory, down the red trail, past the park, and then you meet the blue trail, and then you're halfway down. You go back up, and then you take the other ski slope down, up and around. I'm just calling in just to make sure, Scott's cut me off before, probably going to cut me off again when I shout out my boy Johnny in Brockton, and he didn't have to.
1: What the hell was that? What the hell just happened? Apparently, I upset that man because he wanted to shout out his boy down in Brockton there. You going up to the observatory this weekend, Joe? Take a hike down the Red Trail on Sunday morning?
0: We never talked like that.
1: What the hell was that? Am I from Randolph? Have I ever said I was from Randolph?
0: Did he think you were Jeremy?
1: Maybe. But Jeremy's not from Randolph either.
0: He's from
1: Holbrook.
0: Holbrook, which
1: is not Randolph.
0: Well, it's kind of its own little, yeah.
1: It's not Randolph.
0: It's next to Avon, right? Kind of.
1: Not from Taunton either.
0: That's upsetting.
1: I don't really understand what just happened there. Thirsty Thursday, maybe, well, Joe?
0: Yeah, he was disheveled.
1: Yeah, maybe hydrated.
0: Yeah. All right. Want to do some schedule talk projections next? Why not?
1: Sure. Why not?
0: Why not? I'm still pissed about the Red. Dude, I think they're done. It wasn't like the last week I was upset about it. Tonight was it. I think tonight was... Even last night, opening take about the Revs, you know? Revs guys, they're going for first place, and they... Hey, guys, Red Sox, go for it. Go for it. Suck. All right. We got a break. I'm Joe Murray.
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0: Red Sox lose 3-1. They went 1-5-1 on there. I think it was 1-5. Wait. 2-5. It's Joe Mapp on their homestand. And the Patriots schedule at Seattle, home against the Steelers, at Jaguars, at Buffalo Bills, home against the Raiders and Jets, and then at the Bears, at Miami, home against the Packers, at Germany, against the Lions. Bye week, week 11. Week 12, Sunday Night Football Chargers. Week 13, home against the Bills. Week 14, Monday Night Football versus the Vikings. Week 15, at the Chiefs, Sunday Night Football. Week 16, New York Jets at, and then home against the Broncos, home against the Dolphins. 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I'm Joe Murray.
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3: 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Joe Murray on the Sports Hub.
0: All right, guys, we got 3 minutes to go here. 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All right, guys, fast. You ready? 3, 2. Wednesday night at Seattle. Win or loss? Street Team Joe leaves.
1: That's on me. I asked him to do something. Oh, okay. Loss.
0: Sunday at home opener, Steelers, 1 o'clock.
1: Win.
0: At Jacksonville, week 3.
1: Loss.
0: At Buffalo, week 4.
1: Loss.
0: Back home against the Raiders.
1: Win.
0: Next week against the Jets at home.
1: Win.
0: So what's that now?
1: 3-3, I think.
0: At Chicago for Thursday night football.
1: Loss.
0: At Miami the following week.
1: Win.
0: Come back home against Green Bay.
1: Win.
0: In Germany against the Lions.
1: Win.
0: Bye week. So what are we at now?
1: 6 wins, I think.
0: 6-4. Bye week at the Chargers, the 29th.
1: Coming off a bye, I'm going to give them the win.
0: Home versus Bills.
1: Win.
0: 8-4. Vikings, Monday Night Football.
1: Where?
0: Boston, in here.
1: Win.
0: So there's your 9-10 wins right there. At Chiefs.
1: Loss.
0: At Jets.
1: Win.
0: Okay, 11. And then Denver.
1: Loss. Home.
0: So you have them 11-6.
1: 10 wins. That was 10. I had them at 10.
0: And then Dolphins.
1: So, Joe, they should win between
0: 9 and 11 games.
1: Yeah, which is, that is a big discrepancy. What do you think their line is? What is, do we have their number? Is their number out?
0: 9.5.
1: I think I'd take the under. But it's a good line.
0: It's a real good line.
1: I like nine.
0: We're back here tomorrow night. Keegan Stiefel of Nesson will be in studio. I think we've had more hits than they have the last couple of nights. Oh! All right, Street Team Joe, you want to send us home tonight?
2: 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For SDJ, Street Team Joe. For our producer, James Scaramuzzino. 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
9: Lead the way with 7 primetime games this season. In golf, Scottie Scheffler has a share of the lead after the first round of the PGA Championship at 3 under par. Rory McIlroy is 7 shots back at 4 over after 18 holes. In baseball, Kyle Schwarber hit his MLB leading 18th home run of the season as the Phillies defeat the Red Sox 3-1. The Cubs avoid the sweep and shut out the Braves 2-0. I'm Brianna Miro.
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20: 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Now, before we get into the day, a different take on no NBA games, NFL schedule release day, I want to tell you guys how close I was to being a witness and potential person who was involved in the biggest pop culture story of the day. 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
27: The biggest pop culture story of the day. I think I know which one that is.
20: So last night, coming into work, about 50 yards, not I would say 50 yards, maybe 40 yards from here, is Blue Dog Tavern, right? And I go there probably a couple of times a month. I like chili there. The wings there are really good. And sometimes if I get up, if traffic cooperates and I get to work early, I'm like, oh, you know what? I'm going to go. If I get to work like 5:45, whatever, I got an hour and so I'll go and I'll have dinner. And they have, you know, it's kind of a sports bar. They have all the TVs on so I can see the games. Like, yeah, I'll go up there. Last night, I got to work and I got to work a little bit early and I was like, oh, maybe I'll go up to Blue Dog tonight. And I was going to do it. And then I said, oh, they're probably not going to have the Mets game on.
27: And you said, I didn't call Harmon and it would be wrong. Yeah.
20: No. I said, I got to get out of here before Harmon gets here. And he tags along and he asked me to pay because he doesn't have his wallet with him. So I was going to go and I'm like, you know what? But no, I got to watch basketball game. I want to see the Mets. So they're not going to have the Mets on there. So I'll stay here. Right. Okay. So I stay here. You come in. We do the show, everything else. So then I wake up today and I see this Britney Spears story is everywhere, that she was out at dinner last night where, according to people who saw her behavior in this restaurant, she was barking really loudly for no reason. She was walking around holding a knife,
0: past people's tables.
27: Well, you're in a really restaurant. Weird. You would have a knife in your hand.
1: Well, she really hates the valley.
0: As I walk around.
27: She might have been doing a soliloquy from a Shakespearean play. I don't know.
0: And then according to reports, she tried to smoke a cigarette. They had to tell her, look, you have to put out the cigarette. And it was just a weird situation. Then security
27: came. California right. rules with that.
0: And man. Security came and that's how she left. I was like, oh, my. And I see this story and I see the picture. I go, oh, my goodness. It was at the Blue Dog Tavern, which is 40 yards
27: from
0: here.
27: The kid had his chance less than 40, 50 yards away.
0: I could have met Brittany. I mean, I could have met Brittany. Or I would have had at least had video of it. I would have had, I said, oh, this is, okay, some guy. Because apparently.
27: You could have been the next Federline.
0: They didn't know Jason Smith leaves his family for Britney Spears. Wouldn't you? I walked up. I'm like, I can't believe this. And apparently nobody really knew it was her until the very end. Because she was with a couple of other people okay. and she had a hat on, whatever it was, but it was Britney Spears, the Blue Dog. And I'm like, I was this close going to the Blue Dog. The Mets ruined my chance of meeting Britney Spears or seeing this or at least getting this on video and calling TMZ going, yeah, I got this on video. How about, I want 6 figures on this or no. I want 5 figures on this.
27: I was going to say, this isn't really...
0: You think I could have made 50 grand if no. I had it on video? 50 grand?
27: No, that's
0: not
27: a lot.
0: 50?
27: No.
0: 25 grand.
27: No, I'd be pushing. You might get to 10.
0: Oh, I would have at least 10. I would have got at least 10.
27: Yeah, but nothing really grandiose happened, at least for this.
0: But this is the big story. I'm talking about her behavior. If there was video evidence of it, I mean, come on.
27: Yeah, but this seems like in the grand scale, this is like a Britney. Like Spears. We're talking about schedule releases.
0: No,
27: this is like a D minus.
0: Dude, Britney Spears is a TMZ, New York Post tabloid dream.
27: But I might have been able to talk her down if we would have been over there.
0: No.
27: Come on, let's do a little song and dance, and let's put that knife down.
0: Can we do a little Toxic? Can we do Womanizer? Womanizer, ooh, ooh, baby, I'm a womanizer. Yeah, because I know it all from Dance Dance Revolution. Yeah, no, we can do that. Let's do it. I mean, I was this close, man. I was this close because that would have been, had I just decided to go there to eat. All right, let's say this. I would have settled for 20 grand. They would have given me 20 grand. Yeah, I think they would have given me 20 grand.
27: Look, that would have been an impressive haul if you'd been able to pull that off.
0: 20 grand.
27: But instead, you had to watch the freaking Mets.
0: I know. The Mets ruining me.
27: They cost
0: me
27: you again.
0: That. Ruining me. I know, right?
27: They stink.
0: I mean, they won the game at
27: least. Yeah, that's great.
0: But they ruined me from that night with Britney Spears because she was there. So I was
27: I mean, you got to make sure you don't. See, for folks that missed the beginning of the story,
0: the night where I had dinner in the same restaurant with Britney Spears.
27: There you go. All right.
0: There was some stuff happening where I could have got it on tape and it could have been something.
27: Womanizer.
0: Oh, baby, I'm a womanizer. I mean, I was that close. I was that close to destiny.
27: We could have sat down and had a nice conversation about the movie Crossroads.
0: Mm-hmm. Oh, yeah, 100%.
27: No, would have been great.
0: 100%. 100%.
27: Could have brought her into the studio. Let's calm down.
0: Yeah.
27: Let's come down. Let's come talk some sports.
0: I would have
27: talked some pop culture, maybe sing a couple of bars. Come on.
0: Can you imagine me walking down here, walking at 5 to 7? Hey, guys, I got a guest with us tonight. I don't know how much sports we're going to talk, but here she is. Oh, my God, it's Britney Spears.
1: And then you woke up.
27: Yeah, we would have said, absolutely. Sit right here in the middle in between those cameras and let's roll.
0: Yeah, let's go.
27: Stay as long as you want.
0: Yeah, whatever you want. We'll talk about whatever you want to talk about. You're from New Orleans. We can talk about the Saints. We can talk about Saints football if you want to. You're from New Orleans. We can do it.
27: Say shuck.
0: 100%. Here's your Saints football quiz, Brittany. Here's what we got for you. Here's your Saints football quiz. I mean, I'm that close. 40
27: this
0: yards.
27: This guy used to hang out with a Kardashian. Go.
0: I mean, really, I could have been famous. I mean, even more famous than I am now. Wow. I could have been like Hollywood famous, like this guy.
27: Well, you might have been cast as a corpse in the next season of Criminal Minds or something.
0: Oh, yeah, I could have done
27: you
0: that.
27: Don't know.
0: I could be very still. I could be very
1: still. Let's be honest. Yeah. You were never getting into that party just like the Knicks.
0: Wait.
1: They would have bounced your ass out at the door.
0: It wasn't a party. I could have walked right in.
1: No way you were getting
0: there. The servers love me there.
1: No chance.
0: Me there. Yes. No, I would have walked. They said, oh, you're in. Whenever I go in, they bring me a Diet Coke before I even order it. They know, oh, get that guy a Diet Coke. Yeah.
27: You know, it's funny. Every time we do a soccer road trip, though, we've got this eclectic playlist, a lot of the stuff from my influence through the years. But always by the end of the first little block is Lucky by Britney Spears. Mm.
0: I thought you were going to go like Lucky Man for Emerson, Lake, and Palmer.
4: Ooh, what a lucky man.
27: No, that's a good one, too. Because then you can play the keyboard. It's good, yeah.
0: I'm sitting today going, I was that close.
27: You blew it.
0: I was that close.
27: Because, I mean, we've seen stars here at the liquor store and around here before.
0: The Mets ruined it for me. I mean, really.
27: Right, I saw Marsden there years ago. He and his fantasy crew, I used to see them in there all the time. We've run into Jamie Presley at the liquor store. I mean, we could have had someone else on that list. Instead, you came here to watch the Mets.
0: The Mets ruined it for me.
27: Shame.
0: They ruined it for me. I mean, I really.
27: They've done nothing for you since 1986, and now they took away a potential sighting, an encounter, maybe with a knife, and Britney Spears.
0: I mean, I was there for everything.
1: You were never getting in, Smith.
0: I would have sat down. She would have said, hey, Mets guy, no Mets talk. Hey, okay. I got it. We're good. We're good.
27: Either that or she looks, she goes, hey, it's the kid.
0: We're good. Hey, you're that Jason Smith I keep hearing about. That is right. Womanizer. Ooh, baby, I'm a womanizer.
27: And all of a sudden you show up in that red leather outfit that she's wearing in the music.
0: I get the anaconda. I'm holding up the snake, the yellow snake and everything. Yeah, sure. But speaking of what's on sports and what's on TV,
27: get your mind back here. Tonight,
0: yeah. I mean, really, I just blew it.
27: You just went down the whole thing. Now you're dancing with the snake. And it's all over.
0: When I told Pam that story, she's looking at her phone and she's playing a game. And I go, I could have been there. And she just goes, you're a loss. I was like, all right, great. Thanks. Okay. Yeah. All right. That's great.
27: Hey, a little crazy's okay.
0: No NBA games tonight. No NBA games scheduled tonight, right? We get back at it. Yeah, we get back at it tomorrow. We're going to have the doubleheader on Friday. No, God forbid we have a game on Thursday night. No. Right?
27: Hey, look, you don't have family matters or Full House or anything anymore. No. We got a doubleheader of NBA action on a Friday night.
0: Can I just tell you how great a night tonight would be for the NBA draft lottery? Just think about where we're at right now, right? We watch the Knicks move on, Thunder move on, a couple of other series. We're waiting to see how they play out. We get a game every night, and there's no game tonight. And what have I said from the beginning? Schedule the NBA draft lottery on a night where you don't have a game, where you can own the night, because you put a 4-hour special on television and everybody's going to watch. Everybody's going to watch to see who gets sent. You can do fun interviews. You can preview it. You can show me the process. Then you see the actual drawings of the ping pong balls and who's excited, who's not. You have interviews. Then you can have a breakdown of who fits where. It's a 5-6 person draft at the top of the first round. You have 4 hours of entertainment where you would own the news cycle and still, nope, we're jamming this thing in on Sunday afternoon, on Mother's Day, before the Knicks game. Like, I really, this is like year 12 or 13 of us saying, I don't know why the NBA doesn't take advantage of one of the biggest days on the calendar. And it happens to be the same week where the NFL has said, oh, yeah. It's NFL schedule release day? No, it's NFL schedule release week. It has become a week-long process where some of the games get leaked on Monday, some more leak on Tuesday, we get some on Wednesday, here's your international slate, the rest of the games on Thursday, the teams send their videos out. Like, the NFL, we know how to take advantage of this. The NBA is still doing this with the draft lottery, and I don't get it. How great of a night it would be tonight. It would be the number one trending topic everywhere with social media. New stars would be born. Who's the new Mallory Edens who is going to be at the draft lottery this time? So many things could happen. You could have scheduled it for tonight instead of Sunday. And you know what? You don't need to say, well, we need some time. No, you don't. You can schedule an event within 4 days. That's something that can happen. You know, it's the NFL, it's the NBA draft lottery. You know about when it's going to take place. No, you can kind of go on the fly with it a little bit if you need to, but just schedule it on a night where there's no games. And with no games tonight, really, you're going through the play where it's a game every night, man. I mean, then you get to the finals where it's a game every 5 nights, but let's just deal with it right now. I mean, this is where you would own it. You would own the schedule on a Thursday night. That's a big night for ratings, for TV ratings. People are watching television. I don't understand how you didn't do it.
27: Well, you already slap it to a grid based on the television partnerships anyway, right? You have the out, and we've talked about that clause a little bit at both series that ended early in either conference, that you could move things up if you had the executive order that you used and whatever, but you've got the opportunity. I mean, we talk about the NFL and schedule release where we had dribs and drabs for a long time. Right? We had a couple of these in the hopper already, and then the rest of it sloughed out over the course of the week like rocks on the yard at Shawshank. And now here we are today with all these great team issued videos, whatever else. That's what the NBA did. You knew your 14 teams that were playing in this lottery. Have all of them do something. Here's our release for the draft lottery. And bam, now you got a 2-minute thing, and here's your video representation of the guy you're projected to select. But whether it's an hour or two or four, as you say, for a full night, it's just a missed opportunity. We talk about programming live events and having a little bit of panache and style to how you do these things, because you're watching network after network, website, social media all over the place. Now it's all about the travel miles. It's all about the sequencing of these games. Like, it just takes over. And for the NBA, you had an opportunity for a night that doesn't really have anything else other than the more belly aching about the future of LeBron James. Could do that.
0: Could have owned it, we could do some of that too.
27: But you had the opportunity to at least take some hold back from the NFL, because you know you lost Christmas Day. You ain't getting that back.
0: Yeah.
27: That's gone.
0: 100%. Yep.
27: It's gone.
0: 100%.
27: Gone. You need to pick Arbor Day or some nonsense now, because you got nothing on the holidays.
0: That's a day.
27: You don't even have the day before the holidays, because they took that too.
0: That's actually a day that now is named for former New York Islanders coach Al Arbor,
27: who
0: won four Stanley Cups in a row in the 80s.
27: Get those fours up.
0: Al Arbor Day.
27: Yeah, good for him.
0: Exit out of Fresca, exit Swollen Dome. Jason Smith, Mike Harmon live from the Fox Sports Radio studios. Coming up next, all the best NFL guest possible to break down schedule release day. Who's got the toughest? Who's got the easiest? Does it matter? It matters to the guy sitting to my left. Jason and Mike, Fox Sports Radio.
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0: show learning English.
1: Yeah,
0: you know what I mean?
1: Yeah. All right. Well, listen, you had a great time. Yeah, it seemed like you had a wonderful time. You made it home. We were all working.
0: Best time of your life, Shane Gillis fan. Yeah, when I left the event, a Shane Gillis fan talked trash to me, and I knocked him right on the ground, dude, like floored him to the ground. I think that's why Tetcher and Hardy won't have me on. But they won't communicate with me anymore. That show won't, you know.
1: Yeah, well, that's not. They won't communicate with me either. They didn't want me on their show, so I don't know what to tell you.
0: They said they love us. They said they love us. So, but we got to get on more radio shows because we're big stars. We have Lorena, so the biggest deal was me and Lorena. And like, I showed Lorena my basketball. I brought an American Girl doll with me to show Lorena. I got there early. It was worth a lot of money. I hid it in the venue.
1: Is this true, Lorena? Did he show you an American Girl doll?
2: I don't remember seeing an American Girl doll.
1: All right.
0: But you remember my basketball when I showed you my basketball? So that means I like you if I show you my toys. I brought an American Girl doll that was worth a couple thousand dollars. I wanted to show Lorena, but she was so drunk.
2: I only had one beer.
0: Yeah, it was so disappointing.
2: That's crazy you said that. I was not drunk at all.
0: You were drunk.
1: It was a very large beer. That's crazy, though.
2: I have a picture of it. I got one of those little mini ones. That's all I drank that whole night. But it's funny because every time I went up the stairs, those stairs that were quite large, I tripped every single time I went up those stairs.
1: Well, that was a lot of stairs. And I think that was part of the problem. We didn't promote that we were upstairs, I don't think. So I think people were trying to find us and whatever. But anyway, all right. Thank you, Scott. Go away. All right. There you go. The greatest night of Blind Scott's life. I did have a chance. I reached out to him because I wanted to see where he was on the crazy scale, you know, and I'm looking at the crazy scale, and I figure if I didn't let him know that I was going to be there, and I showed up on Thursday before the event, and I said, hey, Scott, I was at Bova's Bakery, which I love the North End, although trying to drive through there the other day, I almost got in a major accident, but whatever, fine. I said, hey, come down. And he walked down. I'll tell the whole story on the podcast, but I checked. Everything was okay, relatively speaking. I read him the riot act. I lectured him. I explained the birds and the bees of talk radio. We worked it all out for now. Check back in a few weeks. It'll be bad. Time now for the Who Am I game, a random Who Am I game on our Friday show, still late Thursday in the West. I am the only player if you want to answer this on X, at Ben Maller, I am the only player with 1,300-plus scrimmage yards and 13-plus touchdowns in each of the last three seasons. Again, I'm the only NFL player with 1,300-plus scrimmage yards and 13-plus touchdowns in each of the last three seasons. Who am I? The answer. We'll get to it. We will do it next.
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15: You know, Lane's trying to find a way for any kids that he wants to poach off that roster that he recruited, or any players that he was recruiting at Ole Miss that he wants to recruit at LSU. I'm sure he's using this as a tactic.
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0: Bill Miller and you. 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Hit the subscribe button. And you know what to do on there. And then all of a sudden, magically, when you're just bored, you're futzing around on your phone, you'll be able to watch Maller monologues. They'll pop up. You'll be like, oh, my God, I'm so happy I subscribed to At Ben Maller Show. Check it out. All right, back to it. And I believe we have the play of the day. Always exciting. Now, not just the play of the day. It's the tire rack play of the day. And let's go. The Cincinnati Reds, and it was blowout city.
1: Comes Plateford, and this ball is lifted high and deep to right. It's got some carry. Weimer back. He won't get it. That is out of here. Second home run of the day for J.J. Bleda, and it is 11-0 Reds.
0: It was a blood day for JJ. Reds win 15-1. That was the call there on the Reds radio network as it was the tire rack play of the day. Not just any play, but again, the tire rack play of the day, which is very important here because there's a sponsor. 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So as far as the payoff, I'm the only player with 1,300 scrimmage yards and 13-plus touchdowns each of the last three seasons in the NFL. Who am I? That is the question. And what is the answer? Let's see, does anyone know the answer? Petros Papadakis from James. Fred Lynn, guessed by Scrooge. Who else do we have? Stella Maxwell is 36 today from Late Night Drug Tester. The Sorceress of Salem from Alf, the Helion O'Piner.
2: Who?
0: Packy Packer from King Rory. What say you quickly, Lorena?
3: The Pope.
0: No, it's Kyren Williams. Kind of like the Pope. Rams running back Kyren Williams is the correct answer there as he got her done in a large way for the Rams this year. Kyren Williams, 3 years in a row, the only player with 1,300-plus scrimmage yards and 13-plus touchdowns over the last 3 years in the entire NFL. And oh, by the way, might I add, the Rams, just for the record again, the Rams, the only team in the NFL to get 7 primetime games. Not the Saints, not the Cowboys, no, the Rams. Because again, for those of you that missed the opening monologue this hour, you can ram it all day and you can ram it all night, and you pretty much can't go a week in the NFL without watching the Rams on TV, and which means Kyren Williams. And they had the duo of running backs last year. They got the reigning Super Bowl, well, the reigning MVP, Matthew Stafford, former Super Bowl champion as well, Matthew Stafford. Puka Nacua, absolutely loaded, and Kyren Williams in the backfield. Thank you very much. 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
18: NFL schedule was officially released, and for the season opener, we got a Super Bowl 60 rematch between the Patriots and Seahawks. And on Christmas Day, the first ever triple header consisting of all playoff teams. In golf, Scottie Scheffler enters today's second round of the PGA Championship, tied for the lead at 3 under par with 6 other players. He'll tee off at 8:40 Eastern time this morning. Rory McIlroy starts the day 7 shots back. In the NHL playoffs, the Golden Knights have defeated the Ducks 5-1 to advance to the Western Conference Finals for the 4th time in 9 years. The Canadiens have taken a 3-2 series lead after they defeated the Sabres 6-3. In baseball, Kyle Schwarber hit his 18th home run of the season as the Phillies defeated the Red Sox 3-1. Wins for the Dodgers, White Sox, and Brewers. I'm Brianna Mira.
19: Okay, let's get started.
16: Ben Maller saying this.
0: Now it blows.
16: Saying that.
0: Genetic phone booth.
16: And
0: Billy Crystal.
19: They held a webinar
0: on how not to play the position. He is such a Mr. Softy that he can't play back-to-back.
16: With a big dog touch.
0: It makes me want to puke in my mouth.
16: Ben Maller, it's his way or nothing.
0: Let me repeat that for the people a little slow in the back of the room.
16: But you already knew that.
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0: never been to, anybody been to Puerto Rico? I've never been to Puerto Rico. I bet you there's cockfighting all over Puerto Rico. It's just part, it's been part of the, how are you just going to get rid of that? It's been there forever, whatever. 2019, it's, I guess that's been 7 years. I can't believe it's been 7 years, but that's 7 years ago. That's not that long in the big picture. Anyway, that's the Edwin Diaz story for you, so put that in your pipe. We'll see if anything happens there. The Dodger closer. The Dodgers have really been great at signing relief pitchers who suck or have other issues. Anyway, time now. Time now for the... We have Mallard of the third degree. Here's the Insta-trivia. So, Jung-Hoo Lee had the first inside-the-park homer by a Giants player at Dodgers Stadium. How is that possible? Teams play each other a gazillion times every year. Jung-Hoo Lee had the first inside-the-park homer by a Giant player at Dodgers Stadium. The first inside-the-park home run by a Giants player versus the Dodgers in general since blank. All right, that's the Insta trivia, the answer. We'll get to Mallard of the third degree, and we will do it next.
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8: Players, Stephon Castle, De'Aaron Fox. De'Aaron Fox had a couple of breakout seasons with Sacramento. Now he's kind of settled into a veteran guard for that team. 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Have depth. Now, you have to have a star or two, but you have to have depth. And that's where you're seeing OKC. The difference with them is they're going to go 9 or 10 deep and contribute. And normally in the playoffs, your rotation will shrink to around 7 players. OKC, they can have SGA sit down and not lose anything. Wemby will sit down. The Spurs don't lose anything.
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0: 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Bree's part of that now. She's so excited. And that'll be coming up today and then again on Saturday and Sunday. 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
0: All right, now the man, Matt, who I had a great time. I got to hang out with Matt. He's been a big fan of the show, and Matt's been listening since he was a kid. I hung out with him in Worcester. It was awesome, and Matt offered to fly Weed Man in. And Weed Man, it was great to see you, Weed Man Hippie. I'm so happy that you took the offer and you flew up to Boston. Man, was it great. We had a wonderful time. I hope you had a good time. You didn't smoke any weed while you were there or drink anything, though. Very odd.
4: Oh, come on. I told you. Hey, the nice guy who sent me candy, please send me more candy.
0: You never remember his name.
4: Petey.
0: No, that's not. All right. My God. All right, here we go.
5: Oh, my God. I have a spontaneous joke. You can send him more candy because he has no teeth.
0: Yeah, that's there you go. Look at that. Lisa with the first joke right there, Lisa. Unbelievable.
5: Yes. You can't get any cavities.
0: But you two, I want you to know you were both talked about. People at the meet and greet in Boston were like, where's Weed Man Hippie? I said, no, Lisa, no Weed Man Hippie. Not here. But let's get to the jokes. These are actual jokes by actual listeners. Lisa's a listener. She called in with Weed Man. So Noah in Austin. What's that?
4: Made me laugh.
0: Okay, yes, we'll try to make you laugh. Noah in Austin, Texas writes in, says, why is Weed Man immune to the hantavirus?
4: Why?
0: Because he's been living around rats for years. That's
4: true.
0: All right, what happens when Weed Man gets really, really stoned?
4: What?
0: He blanks out. He blanks out is what he does. That's from Eek in Roseville, Minnesota. All right. Did you hear that Weed Man Hippie got a job working as a scientist for a pet food company?
4: Wow. Cool. Really?
0: Yeah. It was really good news, except George in Uvalde, Texas reminds us that unfortunately the dog ate your homework, so it's unfortunate. If you would like to send jokes, it's benmallershow@gmail.com if you want to send jokes in, and Weed Man will laugh at pretty much everything at this point. What did Weed Man Hippie do when his cardboard box house got flooded?
4: Oh, no. What did I do?
0: You moved to higher ground, Weed Man, is what you did. It's Daryl in the Ozarks sent that one in. Well, big news here. Surprising. I don't know if you heard about this. Weed Man has replaced Kirk Cignetti as the pace car driver for the Indy 500.
4: Wow, really?
0: Yeah, apparently the move was made to get more woke people to tune in. Weed Man said, Google me. I'm a high achiever, very high achiever. Some Tom in Indiana sent that one in. You hear that Mike Vrabel also reached out to Weed Man Hippie. Boy, how about
4: wow,
0: that?
4: Wow, really?
0: Yeah. Now that Weed Man has an apartment, Vrabel wants to sublet his old cardboard box. So I don't know if you're going to allow that or not. Joe in Virginia Beach sent that one in. Well, if Weed Man Hippie drank beer, what would his first choice be?
4: What?
0: Well, he'd be living the Miller High life, is what he would be doing. That's Daryl. Daryl, what was your favorite beer, Weed Man, when you drank beer back in the day?
4: Do you remember something called Rheingold?
0: Wow, you're dating yourself, Weed Man, is what you're doing.
4: I really am, right?
0: Yeah.
4: All right. Why didn't they make it anymore?
0: No, I don't think they've made it in years. Why didn't Weed Man fly to Boston?
4: Why?
0: Well, apparently the airline tickets were too high, is what they were. That's Mike the Leprechaun. There's a theme. There's a theme of these jokes. Who is Weed Man's favorite football player?
4: Who?
0: Well, it's Dante Hightower, of course. That's Mike from Parts Unknown. Why did Blind Scott have 12 drinks at the Mighty Squirrel Tap Room?
4: Why?
0: Because it was free. That's why. That's true. After 12 drinks, how did Blind Scott feel?
4: How?
0: Blind drunk is how he felt, Weed Man. That's Mike again. Did a great job, Mike the Leprechaun, hosting us. Why did Marcel in Brooklyn get upset doing his socks in the laundry?
4: Why?
0: Because everything was a mismatch, and he was very bothered by that. That's Mike. There you go. Lucky Tony wrote in, what is Delonte West's favorite Godfather quote?
4: What?
0: Take the cannoli. That is his favorite joke. Thank you, Weed Man and Lisa. Love you both. Be safe, kids. There they go.
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0: 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Don't touch that dial, folks, because the Ben Maller Show comes right back. So, keep it up. Keep it locked on FSR. 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

0: Bill Miller and you. It is the Ben Maller Show. It is a podcast of Palooza. This show is a radio show that is also a podcast. You can cannibalize it. They cut it up. You can listen whatever you want. Maybe you're more of just a first hour guy or gal, or you like the third hour. You can listen to all 4 hours. That's how we recommend it, the original recipe podcast. You can slice up. There's a best of version. You can hear that if you're into that kind of thing. Whatever works for you. Whatever works for you, the Ben Maller Show podcast is available. And as an added bonus, as I've been away from my post, the fifth hour podcast, the Maller Travelogue. We'll take a look back at some of the great characters we met and fun we had in not only Boston, but all of New England and beyond. So if you want to hear some of those stories that we've never told before, fifth hour podcast. It'll be up later this afternoon, a little later today than normal. So check that out.
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1: Ben Maller.
0: All right, let's do it. Here we go. Let's welcome in our contestants for Sports Jeopardy. And who do we have? We have Eeny, Meeny, Miny, Moe. Let's say hello to Chris in Boston. Hello, Christopher. Welcome.
6: What's happening, Ben? How are you?
0: Good to have you here, Chris. Ready to go? Yes.
6: Good to be here. Yep.
0: All right, buddy. And you will be going against, what do we have? Lorena picked door number one, two, three, or four?
7: Door number four.
0: All right. You have picked Philip in Downey, California.
7: What up, Philip?
0: Hello, Philip.
8: Hey, Ben. How you doing?
0: If I was any better, I'd have a cough button, but I don't have one, so I don't. Yeah. All right. All right.
7: Just cough in the mic, Ben.
0: That's there you go. That's my Philip. How am I doing, Philip? This is my personation. I'm kidding. All right. Unless I'm not. All right. Here are the categories we have: animal, manimal. That is category number one, and happy birthday, Mr. Emmett. That is category number two. All right, which one do you want there? Our friend from Boston, you were on first. Which one do you want there, Chris?
6: Animal, manimal.
0: All right. Gentlemen, your name is your buzzer. I will name the animal nickname. You name the athlete, okay? I'll name the animal nickname. Name the athlete that nickname is associated with. For $200, the Black Mamba.
6: Chris. Kobe Bryant.
0: That is correct. All right, $400. I'll name the animal nickname. You name the athlete. They're known. It's associated with that nickname. Spider.
8: Philip. Donovan Mitchell.
0: Yeah, good job by you. All right, we're doing well. I like this category, the animal schmanimal. All right, for good job by Bree coming up with this. All right, $600. I'll name the animal nickname. You name the athlete. The snake.
8: Philip.
0: Ken
8: Stabler.
0: That is correct. Kenny the Snake Stabler.
7: Wow.
0: You guys are doing really good here. $800. I'm impressed. You great animal knowledge. $800.
6: Not that old.
0: Now you're ripping the... I dare you. Animal nickname, uh-huh. You name the athlete. The cheetah.
6: Chris. Tyreek Hill.
0: That is correct. I guess you're that old. You know Tyreek Hill. At $1,000, I'll name the animal nickname. You name the athlete. We're going to go back a little bit. It's an iconic nickname. Seabass.
6: Chris. Cam Neely.
0: No, that is not.
7: What?
0: No, that is not. Calm down.
8: That was the name of the movie Dumb and Dumber.
0: Yeah, I know, but we're looking for the... all right, Philip, do you have an answer, Philip? No?
8: No.
0: All right, it was a kicker. Sebastian Janikowski. You remember Sebastian Janikowski? No? Kicker for the Raiders?
6: Yeah, I stand by my answer.
0: All right, there's a controversy here on the game. All right, there you go. Philip wins the game, I believe.
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3: The Red Sox dropped their rubber game against the Philadelphia Phillies at Fenway Park last night 3-1, despite a solid start from Ranger Suarez, who scattered four hits and a walk over five and a third scoreless innings while striking out eight. Kyle Schwarber's eighth inning two-run blast with the difference maker. It was his 18th home run of the year. The New England Patriots released their 2026 schedule last night. They'll play five primetime games, including the NFL season opener in Seattle against the Seahawks on September 9th. That's a Wednesday night game. You know, Wednesday, the day that's synonymous with NFL football. There were two games in the second round of the Stanley Cup playoffs last night. The Montreal Canadiens beat the Buffalo Sabres 6-3 to take a 3-2 series lead. And the Vegas Golden Knights topped the Anaheim Ducks 5-1 to take that series 4-2. They'll face the Colorado Avalanche in the Western Conference Finals. And the PGA Championship is underway at Aronimink Golf Club outside of Philadelphia. Rory McIlroy carded a 4-74 for the first round. Scottie Scheffler ended the day at even par. 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It's game over for water. I'm Adam 12 on Boston's home for sports. 98.5 The Sports Hub. 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
17: Let's

0: Are you a foodie?
1: Yes, as a matter of fact. I eat out. I eat different kinds of foods. I enjoy cooking, preparing foods. John Cook Shrimp Scampi.
0: Are you a foodie?
1: Yes.
0: As a matter of fact.
2: That's right. John is off checking out the culinary scene of the restaurants 30 miles outside of Philadelphia.
1: John Cook Shrimp Scampi.
2: He's on a Shrimp Scampi voyage. It's a voyage of the taste buds.
3: Well, much like Anthony Bourdain, he's traveling this great land of ours searching for the ultimate Shrimp Scampi.
2: Well, hopefully he ends up like Bourdain. So, good morning, by the way. Good morning. We are Toucher and Hardy. We are in the Town Fair Tire Studios.
3: Did you surprise yourself even a little with that one?
2: I did that for Adam.
4: Yeah, I appreciate that.
2: Adam loves those.
4: Yeah, I do.
2: Because I do it to Adam all the time.
4: Yes, that's right.
2: Like, Adam will say something and I'll go, why don't you do that with a gun in your mouth?
4: Yes.
2: Something like that. I mean, you left the door wide open. I mean, yeah. I got to take it. Obviously, now that you've gone ooh, ooh, ooh about it, I can say I don't mean it.
3: They still show Anthony Bourdain stuff on one of them Roku channels that I see promos for when I'm watching NYPD Blue. Because they can't sell real commercials on it. All they can do is sell Liberty Mutual over and over and over again.
4: And promote their own stuff, yeah.
3: So, yeah, it's an episode of NYPD Blue only takes about 45 minutes because they don't have full commercial breaks. And B, they show a lot of other Roku promos, and one of them is for Anthony Bourdain. I'm like, huh.
4: No reservations, yeah.
3: Hanging on to that.
2: Yeah. That's okay. That's on Hulu, or one of them.
4: Yeah.
2: I watch No Reservations still. I like, I love that show.
4: Just thinking now of John in that role would actually be pretty funny. And just like, I'm gonna get some scrapple and some cheesesteaks.
2: So when he was in Boston, he was with a guy from a band, the band that did the theme song for his show. And it's it's a gentlemanly, the guy wrote a book about like how wasted the band was all the time. And they remember he goes out drinking with the guy. But Adam, you should know that band. I have no idea who that band is.
4: Yeah.
2: The
4: John Spencer Blues Explosion.
2: No, that's not.
4: No,
2: that
4: was my mistake. I'm looking at the stupid AI.
2: Maybe John Spencer Blues Explosion did the theme. This guy did the music for the show.
4: Okay,
2: but all you got to do is Google the Boston episode of Anthony Bourdain.
3: Michael Rufino Pierce, the bassist from the Unband.
2: Oh yeah, the Unband, and I do believe the Unband did the theme to No Reservations. But I could be wrong. But nonetheless, yeah, the one he does to Boston is a tribute to the Eddie Coyle situation. Yes.
3: Friends of Eddie Coyle.
2: The Friends of Eddie Coyle. He's very cinematic.
3: Yeah.
2: The way that he would do that show. And it was funny because it was like the more normal the place he went, the more I enjoyed the episode. It's like when he went to like the Middle East or something, I had no, because it was, I'm like, I'm never going to go to the Middle East. Like, this is of no use to me. And he did do some like gnarly stuff. Like he went to like crazy places in Africa where they took like sketchy airlines. Because I told you that I know a guy who is in like irrigation, like international irrigation. So he goes to these third world countries. And it's a business, and he works for the business, and they go and they, whatever, get water into places.
4: Yeah.
2: So he used to go to gnarly places, like in the middle of nowhere, and he's been on airlines where he got on the plane. Like, apparently airlines are ranked by safety, and in the United States, they're all A. Like, even Spirit or Breeze are all A, obviously. There are airlines internationally that are ranked lower than A. So he's been on planes. One time he sat into a seat and it went. And he realized there was international throw up all over it. He was in like Africa.
4: Nice.
2: And he got, you know, obviously incredibly ill because whatever throw up it was. But they hadn't cleaned the throw up off the seat from the time that the other people got off the plane till he got on the plane. And then one time they got on the plane and they closed the doors and they started taxiing and the plane was filled with mosquitoes, like filled like you couldn't see, like with mosquitoes. Just and that's not a good news while you're in Africa.
4: Yeah, dengue fever and such. Yes.
2: Right. So he's like, oh, wow, I'm in a lot of trouble. They're going to take off. And because these are relatively quick flights. I mean, he's not traveling in. He's not traveling outside the continent. So he would be going from, I guess, country to country in the continent. Country to country in the continent. And he'd be on these planes and they would be just disgusting. And he would realize, oh, no, if there's this many mosquitoes on the plane, there's a good chance we're dying.
3: Sure. Yeah, you don't want to be bit by anything when you're in Africa, no. I would think.
2: My friend Alex Cho's parents were deaf. I was friends with him.
4: Yeah. It's brave of you.
2: He lived in St. Petersburg, Russia, like when he got out of college before or like right around the time that communism fell. And he like lived like a rock star because if you had like a pack of U.S. brand cigarettes that were like $2, you like would put them on a bar and women would just flock to you because they would be like, this guy has all the money in the world. He's got U.S. cigarettes. And he was flying from St. Petersburg to Moscow or something. And he got on the plane and he was sitting by the wing and they started taxiing and fuel was gushing out of the wing.
3: Yeah.
2: And he went like, oh, hey.
4: Excuse me.
2: Hey. And they're all ignoring him. And he's like grabbing other people so they could see. And then everyone started freaking out. And they finally went, what, what? And they're like, all the fuel is coming out of the wing of the plane.
3: Don't you have a gauge up there that would tell you that's happening?
2: Yeah, like, you know, we take off, we're a good chance we die.
3: Yeah.
2: Like, you know, maybe you can stop that. So as much as Spirit sucked while it was around, just, you know, there's worse options out there.
3: I have a friend this morning who is flying Breeze down to Myrtle Beach. I said, there's like a 50% chance you're going to see Chris Forsberg on that plane.
4: I was going to say, is that friend Chris Forsberg?
3: No. I mean, I think he likes Myrtle. And we know if Breeze is flying there, he'll go.
2: Well, yeah, his mom lives in Myrtle Beach.
3: Oh, that's right. That's
2: Chris
3: right.
2: Chris Forsberg's mom is retired to Myrtle Beach, which is, you know, the goal.
4: Is Myrtle Beach the Tangway spot?
2: No. Myrtle Beach is, he's in Charleston.
4: Charleston, South Carolina, right?
2: Yeah. Okay. Myrtle Beach is, they have wax museums and things of that nature in Myrtle Beach.
4: Lovely.
3: Golf courses, too, from what I understand. Yeah. People are always shocked, like, you've never played golf in Myrtle Beach? I said, it just seems like something that is not all that special. Like, I don't know that you need to make that a destination golf trip. I'm sure it's fun and you can have a good time, but I don't feel like it's something that I have to do.
2: You do, because there's Blues Brothers reviews. I think I've been to Myrtle Beach twice, and it was 20 years apart, and there was a billboard for a Blues Brothers review.
4: Nice.
2: Both times. So, yeah, there's like a wax museum, Blues Brothers review. It's a little Niagara Fallsy, Myrtle Beach. I mean, that's where they set part of the last season of Eastbound and Down. He played for the Myrtle Beach team. And they didn't do that by accident. I mean, they put him in Myrtle Beach because Kenny Powers belongs in Myrtle Beach. It's, you know,
4: it's a good fit.
2: Yeah. It's, I mean, you can have fun there. I went before I was married. I went with my my girlfriend who became my wife. And it was a bit of a lost weekend. I mean, there's not a lot of judgment in Myrtle Beach. You can kind of do whatever you want.
3: It's the city that Care forgot. It's the it's the East Coast New Orleans.
4: So you're not going to travel to Myrtle Beach to golf, Hardy. I know you like to travel to Vegas, but that's more just to go to Vegas because you've got friends there and you like to golf there. But like, what is an actual golf destination for you, like outside of Massachusetts?
3: I would love to go to Cape Cod. Oh, I would, I would love to get down there and see what they've got.
2: The Ozarks, you'll be there.
3: I would love to play golf at the Ozarks.
4: That's right. You will be.
3: You know what, Fred? Ha, ha, ha. Some of the best golf can be found in, there's Sand Hills in Nebraska. It's one of the best golf courses in the country.
2: Whoa.
3: So there, in that area of the world, there are some great golf courses. No, the only one I really want to play, the destination course, I want to play the old course at St. Andrews. And it's, I've tried to get in just legitimately, you know, when they offer up tee times. Okay, this is for next year, and they'll do it here soon.
4: Yeah.
3: For 2027. You know, when do you want to play?
4: Was it a lottery situation?
3: It's a public course. So, you know, you put in for, you know, lottery, and you see, all right, I'll take two, I'll take four, I'll take whenever between. You got to be careful, though. It's like, and I've even signed up for, like, their winter, you know, rates. And people say it's like, oh, it's miserable.
4: Yeah.
3: It's absolute hell, you know, to be playing out there anytime before April. Like, it's just, it's not a good time. So I would prefer to play it like May, June, July, but that's the high season.
4: Right.
3: It's really difficult. And there are, as everybody says, there are like nicer places. You're going to enjoy your time more on other courses in and around Scotland and St. Andrews, but that's the one. That's the one that you look at. I mean, Fred, as a casual watcher of the game, you would recognize if you were standing on St. Andrews Golf Course, you know, the castle in the background and, you know, all the stuff, the road hole and all that stuff. It's like, I really want to play three holes on that course. I want to play 1, 17, and 18. That's all I really want to do.
2: My father played that, and when you come up on 18, there's all these people sitting out, like, having lunch and stuff by the green.
3: Yeah.
2: So they watch you, your approach shot, and apparently that's hell on earth.
3: Yeah, I mean,
2: they just watch and laugh.
4: They just tackle you.
3: Well, it was
2: pretty much
3: 4 years ago. We were there for the Open Championship when I applied for lottery tickets, like you apply for Masters tickets.
4: Yeah.
3: And got two adults, two kids for Wednesday and Thursday. And it was a total of, I think, $400. Like, the tickets are dirt cheap.
4: Wow.
3: It's just tough to get them.
4: Yeah.
3: And I won the lottery, and we went over there and watched it. And walking around there, even during the, you know, the major championship, all the street, like, the city street is right there. It's, you know, it is 50, 60 yards from the 18th fairway on the other side of those buildings. It's right there. So it's all very much in the town. And just walking around, I'm like, oh, I got to come back and play this. That's the only place I truly care about.
2: Was your daughter in heaven, your wife and daughter at the...
3: Oh, boy. I think they were so elated they couldn't go back the second day. Like, that, it was emotionally too much for them.
2: It was like they were all out of dopamine.
3: Once they were there with me on for the Wednesday practice round, they felt, I can't.
2: They were like, thank you for taking me to Scotland, first of all, and second of all, this is how I want to spend, you know, 12 hours today.
3: Yeah.
2: Dan, go ahead, Daniel.
5: Hey, guys, I apologize, but I'm doing a GoFundMe to get either Blind Scott in your golf tournament with you or Sean Brandy. I haven't decided which one would be a better choice.
2: They would both equally need the GoFundMe, but I will, I would suggest if you do a GoFundMe for Blind Scott, bid on Felger and Maz, because that would be way funnier.
4: Yes. Yes.
2: Like, it's funny if you do it to us. But it's even funnier if you do it to Felger and Maz.
4: Yeah.
2: Like, if for whatever reason, because it benefits the Special Olympics, he can't say no. If Blind Scott rode with Felger.
3: Yeah.
2: That would be a lot of fun.
4: That'd be great.
2: Yeah.
4: Yeah, I'd get a lot out of that.
2: I don't even think Blind Scott would need to play.
4: No.
2: He could just ride around.
4: Yeah.
2: I think he'd be content with that.
4: Sure.
2: You just, you could, you know, there's plenty to talk about.
4: He'd love
2: over
4: a day out on
2: hours.
4: The golf course. Yeah, absolutely.
2: Yeah.
4: He can fill time, no problem at all.
2: Yeah. I mean, he'd have to figure out how to get down to Canton.
4: Yeah.
2: Well, we could ask him.
4: Sure.
2: Blind Scott, have you calmed down?
3: Oh, no.
6: Yeah, I'm really calm now, actually.
2: Okay.
6: I feel good. Yeah.
2: You were going a little nuts there the other day on the emails.
6: Yeah, thanks for helping me out, Fred. I just was, like, really polarized by a lot of stuff, and now I've gotten a hold of it, you know? Like, your celebrity is pretty large for me, you know?
2: Would you like... Yeah, it's very difficult for your celebrity status. Would you like to play in the golf tournament with Felger and Maz?
6: Well, I could just... Yeah, I could just ride around. I mean, I could play golf, but I was a caddy, so I know a lot about golf. Like, I know how to club someone. I could put tees down, but I want to play. Yeah, I want to be in the foursome. I don't have to swing a club. Because if you guys are worried about liability, I just don't have... I can stay in the cart.
2: I don't worry about liability. You can play if you can play. I think you play with Felger and Maz.
6: Yeah, can I play from the women's tees?
2: You can do whatever you want, Blind Scott. I'm not. No one's going to judge you at all. You play from where you want to play, my friend.
6: Yeah, because I played golf before I broke 100. Me and my dad met Michael Felger. We met him once. He was friendly. My dad yelled at him. He said, hey, Felger, you know me, I call your show. And Felger was like, oh, yeah, yeah, he just wanted us to get out of there, you know? I could take the ride.
2: Why?
6: To Canton.
2: Why did he want you away from him?
6: Well, because my dad was like, hey, Felger, my dad was like,
2: I'm
6: just joking.
2: I understand why.
6: We've seen him on Nantucket in his home, you know, in his neighborhood.
2: Oh, nice. Yeah, you got to go to his house. That's good. No question.
3: Did you end up seeing Ben Maller when he was in town?
6: Yeah, so Ben Maller confronted me and made me delete a couple social media accounts that I had that were dedicated just about Ben Maller. I met him in front of Bull of a Bakery. He was yelling at me. He had food in his mouth. And then I met him at the Mighty Squirrel Run. He had this weird button-up shirt on, but, yeah, it was really good. And then I left.
3: How do you know?
6: He had, like,
4: an appearance.
6: He guided me around the restaurant and dragged me over furniture and kitchen equipment. Like, the leprechaun guy, he scheduled a party at a bar that closed an hour later, so they were getting rid of us. And, you know, I hadn't drank in, like, 7 years. I really don't like drinking. I just won't drink. But I needed free stuff there. The fans needed to buy me stuff. There was a guy there, Fred, that knows you. He's a garbage guy. He's from Jersey, so he's in Plymouth now. So he liked Fred because he's stuck here with all the other idiots like Fred. It was awesome. We just talked about Fred the whole time. I instructed people to email Fred. Ben Maller was, like, smiling at us. We talked to people from Rhode Island. The station got shut down in Rhode Island.
2: All right. Thank you. Thank you, Blind.
4: You should drink more, not less, Blind Sky. You need to loosen up.
2: No, he's all right. Yeah. I wonder why Felger wanted him and his dad away.
4: It's the day out in Nantucket for Blind Scott is nice.
3: It might
4: though.
3: Be a
4: he
3: bit,
4: gets around.
3: It might be a bit much though, and a bit much on Scott to, you know, get down there. You'd need transportation. What if we just cut Road Steamer and he just hung out with Felger and Mass for the day on the golf course?
2: Well, the best is if what's his face from the Patriots broadcast was playing in the tournament. The producer
4: Mark Capello.
3: Oh, Capello and
2: Road Steamer.
3: And Road Steamer.
4: Yes.
3: Yeah,
4: that'd be
2: they
4: nice.
2: Could do a. I would listen to one podcast with Capello and Road Steamer.
4: It wouldn't be very long. I'd listen
2: because,
4: to it too
2: because it's funny. Like I was trying to get my dad going with Road Steamer because Robbie Road Steamer did a show at BCN with Hardy. He's but he's become. Like sort of famous because he just keeps getting arrested by ICE because he does this protest in this giraffe suit with a G-string, and he's then he'll put it like GoFundMe up and make like all this money, so it's just comical. Like the whole thing is ridiculous. They keep arresting him. It keeps getting him money. The whole thing is just a waste of everyone's time.
4: He had a big piece in the Globe last week. It was like 3,000 words, like a big deep dive.
2: No, I read it.
4: Yeah, it was good.
2: And so. But I mean, it does point out the absurdity of all this, and they just keep arresting him, and he keeps getting money, so like the whole thing is just ludicrous. Like, why are you arresting him anymore? He's winning the whole arrest thing.
4: Yeah,
2: he got an article in the Globe about him. But anyway, like he's someone my father would hate, right? So like, because he's a disruptor, he's he didn't like that kind of stuff. So
7: what you call the new woke order.
2: But he didn't really even understand. My father didn't even really understand what I was saying.
4: Yeah.
2: Because I was trying to make the point of like, you know, maybe it would be better if you just stopped, if you just let him talk into a small speaker and walk around rather than just keep arresting him and giving
4: drawing
2: him
4: more attention to it. Right.
2: Right. And drawing more attention to it. And it is a little crazy that you can now make money protesting. It's like all just ridiculous. It's all comical. The whole thing is just ridiculous. It's this. It feeds itself in just a sea of nonsense.
3: And Robbie knows that. Why else do you think he wears a giraffe
4: suit
3: with
4: a G-string?
2: Well, that's why it works, because if he was, and he doesn't do anything, and that's why it works. If he was like, you know, some earnest, you know, maniac, like, you know, running around like, you know, like with the threat of violence or like, you know, he was, you know, had no comedy, like it was that none of it was absurd, it wouldn't hit the same way. Then it would be like, because with Robbie, there's no denying, like, he's not up to anything nefarious. He's wearing a Kmart speaker around his neck and wearing a giraffe suit with a G-string. I mean, he knows what he's doing in that sense. And so, yeah, it's comical. It's just stupid. They arrest him, and then it's stupid that he gets all that money. Everything's just so dumb. And anyway, I was trying to tell my father that, but my father, he couldn't even conceptualize it. Because Milo and I were trying to get him going a little bit on the road steamer.
4: You should have showed him some of his videos. That might have been enough to get his dander up.
2: Nah, I don't need that.
8: No political violence.
2: That's no, because right. then I'm being a dick.
4: Sure.
2: Because then I'm like really like going, hey,
4: that's fair.
2: And he's not gonna. He's 84. He's not gonna know what the hell is going on.
4: Yeah.
2: So then I'm like, with me and Milo.
3: He wouldn't get all of Robbie's references.
2: Oh, no, my dad loves Disturbed because he loves the politics of
4: David Draiman. Yeah, of course.
2: Oh,
4: yeah.
2: Draiman,
4: yeah.
2: Their guitar player liked girls that I'm not positive he should have. All right. Anyway, you can watch us on YouTube. Subscribe to 98.5 The Sports Hub on YouTube. If the show seems off, it's because Adam's in studio.
4: Yeah, it's weird.
2: Yeah, it's not good.
4: No. It's not
2: very bad.
4: It's not. It's only going to get worse.
2: Yeah, well, don't say that, Adam. You should come in with some kind of positivity.
4: Yeah, that's true.
2: But, you know, don't feel the need to speak. I'm just kidding.
4: No, we got Brit in for an hour. Are you kidding me?
2: You don't have anything to add?
4: Doing music logs for Rock 92.9.
2: Good luck trying to speak with Brit in here. All right. It's hard enough for me. All right. Listen, not a whole lot happened last night. But the schedule release did come. There's an hour's worth of stuff to talk about with Bert, so that's nice. And we're going to go through the schedule every hour and go win-loss, is what the plan is.
4: Mike and the Mad Dog style.
2: Yeah. We'll start with the Patriots, and then we'll work our way through every division every hour. We'll go win-loss, win-loss.
3: Yeah, every team.
2: Every team. And then we'll keep track of it, and every week we'll see how we did.
3: Mm-hmm.
2: And at the end, there will be a penalty for the person who didn't get the games the most.
3: This is going to be fun.
2: You know? Because just chalk them up. All right, we'll be back in just a moment.
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0: 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Wallach is gallivanting around his in-law's house as he goes to the PGA Championship with his wife. His kids have stayed home. He's with his, or maybe they went, but they're not going to the PGA Championship. But his wife wanted to go to the PGA Championship with him, which it seems like a good thing for John.
1: Yeah.
0: Because I usually would favor girlfriends and stuff that aren't that into sports, because I just don't want to hear about it. Like, you know, it's enough here. And I would like a woman that like would not mind going to a game or would enjoy going to a game, but I don't need someone who's like super following it.
2: Into it, playing fantasy football.
0: Right, right, like stuff like that. Yeah. Like the character from, it's funny you mentioned that, the league, the show that was based around the fantasy football league with like six guys in it. Like the woman on that very much annoyed me. Like, you know, I didn't like that. So, and not that I mind women that are sports fans. That's fantastic. I'm just talking about if I'm going to spend
1: it's a different level
0: my life with them.
1: Yeah.
0: Right. So I would like it if I go, you want to go to a Red Sox game? They're like, absolutely. You want to go to a Bruins game? Absolutely. But I don't know if I Sundays, maybe I don't need someone cheering. A little bit of time by myself.
2: Well, I mean, in your circle of friends, Fred, do you spend a lot of time with guys who are in insistent and constantly talking about sports?
0: I mean, most of my guy friends are sports fans. A lot of them are gamblers.
2: Yeah, it's more gambling, I would say, for mine. But it's like people who are like, it's all they can talk about, no. And all they're into it. Like, no. No, that would be insufferable. I get, like you, I get enough of that at work.
0: Right. No, I think almost all of my friends that are men are into sports. But yeah, the ones that are really into sports, it's more about gambling, which is annoying enough. But I do stuff with those guys like BC football games, which I could care less about. It's just I feel almost an obligation to go because I can walk to the stadium.
1: Right.
0: If there's a Power Four conference playing in your stadium, a stadium within walking distance, and it's $700 for two season tickets, I mean, this is what I'm doing.
2: Well, Fred, you could walk to Fenway Park if you gave yourself enough time, but that wouldn't have done you any good last night, huh?
1: Nope.
2: No, poor Red Sox in the rubber match of their three-game set with the Phillies. Actually, this game scoreless for the majority of it because of, moments like this one in the fifth inning.
3: Ranger with a 1-2. And it is in there for strike three.
2: But the base is loaded.
3: It'll be a challenge here.
4: The batter's challenging the pitch.
5: That's a good pitch.
3: ABS powered by T-Mobile. Mm-hmm. It is. Strike three.
4: Pitch is a strike. Philadelphia has one challenge remaining.
3: Phillies with one remaining. Ranger Suarez can pitch. And he pitched himself out of a big-time jam.
2: So there we go. Scoreless until the eighth inning. Kyle Schwarber.
5: Wrap one around that foul pole.
0: It's like Woodrow Wilson, long gone, not long for this earth. Take it up to the heavens. Get it on a cloud. Give it a hop. Pick someone that won't offend anyone. Woodrow Wilson.
3: Lefty, it's the first run allowed by Sam and Yago this year. In the Philly-
0: I'll have a salmon with some Yago, if you don't mind.
2: It's a breakfast delicacy, salmon Yago.
0: Salmon a la Yago. Yago puts a little spritz of salt on it.
2: Yes, after Ranger Suarez went 5 1/3, only allowed the four hits and no runs, it was Salmon Yago giving up that home run, and that would be enough en route to the 3-1 Phillies win over the Red Sox yesterday.
0: Let's go through the last two series. They played the Rays, and one of those games were postponed, so they played three against the Rays and three against the Phillies. They've won one. They've won two of these games, so give them a little credit. These are the amount of runs they've scored: 4-2, 1-1, 3-1. So I'm guessing there's a little bit of problem with the offense.
2: Yeah.
1: Quick math, that averages out to about 2 runs a game, which usually isn't enough to win a Major League Baseball game.
0: I'm
1: going to
0: take your word for it. I can't do averages like that. But the pitching, I'll say this, the pitching very good.
1: Yeah.
0: But I will, that you got to score more than one run. It's asking a lot of your staff over the course of 9 innings, pitching to professional hitters, to ask you to win games 1-0 or 2-1. That's a lot.
1: And it's got to piss you off as a fan, too, because you've got Ranger Suarez, who pitched very well last night. Your guy, Sonny Gray, who did the same the night before. So you've got good pitching. The young pitchers, Connor Learley, is doing well. And you're just not generating any runs for them.
0: But the thing is that you knew going into the season that they weren't going to score runs. And that's what's the frustrating thing, is that you knew going in that you figured that with the amount of money they spent on pitching. That, and by the way, Crochet's out. And they're still, I mean, with Crochet being out, they should be treading water given how well the pitching has done. They should be at least treading water, and they're not. They're falling behind. And Alex Spira has an article about how, fear not, the season's not in dire straits because the American League sucks so bad. And it's like, yeah, they're 3 games out of a wild card spot, but every team in the American League is within 5.5 games.
1: Right.
0: So, like, it's not as simple as at the end of the year there's, you know, 3 teams fighting for that final wild card spot and they're like a game or two out of that spot. This is the entire league. So you're telling me that, like, you know, Seattle's going to suck. The Yankees, well, first of all, the Yankees in Tampa, pretty much just one of them is going to win the division and one of them is going to be the wild card. That we all agree, correct? 10.5 is a lot to ask to come back from. Yeah. Okay. So that's one wild card. So you're saying Seattle, Texas, Baltimore, Minnesota, Toronto, Detroit, like Kansas City, like Houston, like all those teams are going to suck for the rest of the season and you are going to somehow leapfrog all those franchises into one of those 2 last wild card spots. And I would say the chances of that are very slim. But what I do like is that Tom Caron was on yesterday and he was like, if it was me, and Caron is around the team every day, so if it's me, I'd make some crazy ass move. In fact, he thought Trout for Duren and Bayo, he'd do that in a second. If anything, just to tell the fan base, like, we're still here. Like, we still want you to, like the team a little bit. And then people are like, well, no, that doesn't make any sense. Fine, it doesn't make any sense. And yes, there's probably better trades you could do. But if that's the only trade, and I know it's not available, and I know he probably doesn't want to play in Boston. Why would he want to come here? They're just as bad as Anaheim. I understand all these things. He's been in Anaheim for 14 years. He's from the Philadelphia area. I know all about it. But if I don't like the idea that if they could do it and he would come just going, no, then what do you want them to do? Like, do you just want the season to be like this for the rest of the season? Who's going to come and change anything? At least if Trout's on the team, there's something to look at for a year. Oh, wow, I'm at a game that Mike Trout's playing in. Ooh, that's cool. He's in a Boston uniform. Well, Fred, these things don't matter. Well, yeah, they do. They matter if there's 5 more months of the season, and there's

0: Sox starters get into the when they finish six innings, they basically win every game. When they don't, they're like 3-23 now, I think it is, some ridiculous number like that.
1: Well, if the starter's on and they can get through the sixth inning, then they have one of the best back ends of the bullpen in baseball.
0: Certainly.
1: So yeah, they're good on that end. Like, you know, the seventh, eighth, and ninth innings are taken care of. I'm fairly confident if I get into the seventh inning with a lead and on the Red Sox that's a very good chance you're winning that game. It's the idea that now I got to win games. I know if I give up more than two runs, we're basically screwed. And that's no way to have to pitch either.
0: Right.
1: I mean, that's going to get draining. Believe me, that would get draining. Is that every fifth day you got to get out there and, like, if you give up two runs in the first inning, you're screwed because now I'm going to put some loss on my record because even if I shut him down the rest of the game, there's nothing I can do.
0: Well, wasn't that Paul Skeens at the beginning of last season with the Pirates? Wasn't he giving him 7 and 8 innings and, like, you know, giving up two runs, but his team was the Pirates were only scoring one, so he's losing all these games that he should have won?
1: If he didn't have a winning record or if he didn't have a winning record by a wide margin, then yes, I would imagine that's the case. He's had two games this year that he was terrible in, but he's been great other than that. In fact, the great thing about the Major League Baseball app is it tells you if there's a no-hitter. And I saw a Skeens no-hitter get broken up in the seventh inning the other night.
0: His girlfriend, your dad's a big fan of hers. She was on the Jimmy Fallon program earlier this week.
1: It's
0: she
1: the most
0: passed
1: random.
0: That along to her.
1: So my father has never... I've seen my father kiss my mom on the mouth once, and I remember it, and it was a peck. And he's never referenced female beauty ever. Ever. And a year or two ago, we were all sitting around having dinner at their house. And my dad, you know, was flipping through his phone and doing what old people do. He was just announcing everything he saw, which I get angry at him about. And then he goes, "What did I do?" And then I'm like, "Well, you're just saying what you're seeing. It's really annoying." And he went, "How about that Livy Dunn?" And I'm like, "What?" And he's like, "Yeah, like..." And I'm like, "Wait, what, you like want to bang her or something?" And he's like, "No, I just think it's she's with Paul Skeens. I just think that's great." Huh? Why the hell do you think that's great? What's so great about that?
2: By the way, good.
1: Why are you talking about a girl, and why is she the girl you're talking about?
2: Good recall. 12 through May 18th of last year, Skeens had suffered losses of, let's see, there is a 5-3, that's fine. You're going to probably get 5.
0: There were a lot of 2-1s.
2: 3-0.
0: Yeah, 3-0, yeah.
2: And then on May 18th, he had a 1-0 loss.
0: Yeah, yeah. And again, he won the Cy Young in the National League last year with a 10-10 record.
1: Right.
2: A 2-1 on May 6th of last year.
0: There you go. Yeah, he was pitching lights out, 7-8 innings on the regular, giving up a run or two and still losing.
1: But the good news is the Pirates are better than you this year.
0: Yeah,
1: if you're a Red Sox
0: it's nice.
1: Fan. Yeah. The Pirates are quite a bit better than
0: yep.
1: you. All right, we'll be back. We'll continue what happened last night.
2: Stanley Cup playoffs and controversy at the PGA Championship.
1: I know, so much controversy. Rom.
2: No, Scotty Scheffler mowed down a bunch of people in a crosswalk. So.
1: No, worse. Rom did something worse.
2: He felt bad about it, though.
1: Did he?
2: Yes.
1: Because he made an excuse.
2: He felt bad. He went over to the old man. He said sorry.
1: First of all, good on these old men for keeping the crowd in line.
2: Yeah.
1: You couldn't overwhelm them at all. They could take on at least 10 guys.
2: He may have just been a spotter.
1: Whatever. I'd push that guy right over. Yeah, he wouldn't be able to stop me. Nah. If he's over 80, I have a feeling I could trip him up pretty good.
2: Impressive.
1: Yeah. Thanks.
0: Skills.
1: All right, we'll be back. Here are the headlines.
3: Sports Hub headlines.
0: Yes, the Sox lost to the Phillies 3-1 to Fenway. That means they lost their series to the Phillies. That means they're back in the cellar of the AL East with a record of 18-25. They're off to Atlanta for the weekend to probably drop another 2 out of 3 to the Braves. The NFL schedule release was yesterday. Hooray! The Patriots had a delightful video featuring Pats players on a roller coaster announcing the different games on the schedule. It's a whole thing. You can get the full Patriots 2026 schedule on the 98.5 The Sports Hub app. The Golden Knights beat the Ducks last night to end that series and advance to the Western Conference Finals against the Avalanche in the NHL. And then the Canadiens beat the Sabres. They lead that series 3-2. 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

0: It's never changed. 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
0: What porn is this from?
2: It's Daft Punk, so it might as well be.
0: Okay. I mean, this does sound like it's from a good-natured German porn from the 90s. All right, Hardy, we have a big event coming up, if you don't mind saying so.
3: That's right, the Who's Your Caddy Classic. It is the 15th annual. 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It'll be held on Monday, June 8th at Brook Meadow Country Club in Canton, 8:30 shotgun start, Zoe and Beetle broadcasting live. You'll get the 18 holes, the cart, the gift bag, the post round lunch. We'll have some great auction prizes, both live and silent. All proceeds benefiting Special Olympics Massachusetts. And this year, we need a fourth. For me, you, John Wallach, we need a fourth to join us. So you can bid on being the fourth to fill out our group. You can also bid on being the fourth to fill out the afternoon show. Felger, Maz, Jim Murray, they need a fourth. So that will also open at 10 a.m. on Wednesday, May 20th. 98.5thesportshub.com/golf for details.
0: Yes. So a excellent opportunity. Hardy wants the guy to ride with him. So
3: I think we all want that.
0: That's, yeah. I mean, you're much more personable than anyone else. That's for sure.
3: Oh, thank you. Ketch's Law, Boston Bruins Foundation, Patriots, Celtics, Red Sox, Bernardi Auto Group, FootJoy, Snell Golf, Yale Appliance, Pinned Golf, and Golfer's Warehouse.
0: FootJoy and Snell Golf?
3: Snell, S-N-E-L-L, Snell.
0: Oh. I thought it was a delicious irony.
3: On the subject of golf, the PGA Championship round one is now in the books, but there was controversy yesterday.
0: Yeah.
3: A certain golfer was late to his tee time. Now, you should not have heard of this guy before. He's the 85th ranked player in the world. He's from South Africa. His name is Garrick Higo, but he was penalized 2 strokes for being late. Can't be late, right? There's 3 things you're never late for: church, work, and golf. Right? Can't do it.
2: Right.
0: That's what my hat says.
3: He must have a good explanation.
4: So just to be 100% clear, when you walked to the tee, it was a surprise to you when they said 2-stroke penalty, you're late?
5: No.
4: It wasn't
5: a surprise.
3: Okay, well, number one, he's kind of sauntered up there. You could see the video of him walking up the tee box. What happened?
5: I was late. I mean, my caddy was yelling at me to get to the tee, so.
4: Oh, okay. So by the time you got there, you already knew that it was like
5: I knew it was probably going to happen, yeah.
4: Yeah. You were with the PGA, it seemed like, for a bit just now. Were you trying to argue your case a little bit? Or
5: I was just trying to get evidence. I mean, I feel like if any of you would have done the same, because it's kind of, I was there on time, but the rule is if you're 1 second late, you're late. So if you think about it, I was there on time, if you know what I mean. But
4: I don't quite, no. What is it? When you say that you were there on time, but late, what's
5: like, I was there at 7:18:30.
3: And you're supposed to be there no later than 7:18, like tee
2: right
3: in the ground, ready to go.
2: So you weren't on time.
3: So you weren't on time.
2: So don't say you were on time, because you weren't on time.
0: How often does that happen?
3: Rarely. And it's usually only because there is some type of like equipment malfunction or something happened in the parking lot. And a guy is like literally, you know, racing over there and you physically can't make it. He went on for much longer saying he doesn't like to get there 10 minutes early. You know, these guys are warming up. He says, you don't want to be cold. You're trying to hit it long and straight. He goes, so I don't like being there even 5 minutes early. I want to warm up as long as I can, step to the first tee, and then hit while you're still warm. So I understand that. But it's every week. I mean, he said it's the first time it's ever happened to him, and it doesn't happen. Guys aren't late for their tee times. They're very specific. 7:18 a.m. That's when you're on the course. Not 7:18:30.
2: No.
3: Were you walking up to the tee box? You're late.
2: I'm just fascinated by the explanation sounding like a child trying to talk their way out of, you know, a hand in a cookie jar situation. It's like, well, no, you were late. You can't. You're either late or you're not. There's no wiggle room.
6: If you're not early, you're late, at least for when you play for Fred. You know,
3: I like that.
2: You got that on a T-shirt, right?
6: No, I'm Coughlin School. Mm. If you're not 5 minutes early, you're late.
3: That's what Sid Poole used to say.
6: Oh, Sid. That's right, Sid Poole. That's right.
2: The late great.
3: Garrick Higo, remarkably, still shot a 69.
2: Ah, the sex number.
3: That's with the two-stroke penalty. He would have shot 67 and would have been tied for the lead in this logjam of leaders.
6: It usually only takes me two strokes after a nice 69. You know? Because I'm all wound up from the 69.
3: The leaders are at 3 under par, including Scottie Scheffler, Martin Keimer.
6: Well, it's good he didn't kill anyone this time.
3: Minwoo Lee.
6: Was it the PGA where he killed the guy?
3: It was the PGA Championship of Valhalla. He didn't kill anybody.
6: There was a death, though.
3: As a matter of fact, no, there was not even an injury. The case was dismissed with prejudice, meaning they can never talk about this again.
6: No, but didn't he didn't kill him, but I'm being serious. Didn't someone die and there was like a police scene and he was driving past the police scene of the death?
3: There was a pedestrian that had been hit by, I think, a bus. I don't know if anybody died. I don't think anyone died.
6: I think someone died, as a matter of fact. And Scheffler was just like, whatever. It's more important than any death. Actually, I heard the family was grieving by the site, and he just went double freedom rockets on him. And when I'm Scheffler, I'm the chef. And I'm about to cook up a 62, you know? He was very self-centered.
3: Oh.
6: Yeah, death, right?
3: A tragic, separate, fatal accident involving a pedestrian whose name, Fred, John Mills, and a shuttle bus caused traffic chaos that led to Scheffler's brief arrest.
6: It's interesting how I know so much more about what's going on in golf than Hardy. How he has selective memory when it comes to golf tragedy.
3: Who won the tournament that year?
6: Oh, Bob Evans. Yeah,
2: exactly. You should do a segment on the golf club then with all that knowledge.
3: Live again on Sunday. Will you be calling in this time, Fred, as you promised to do during Masters weekend but did not? Will you once again promise and then not call in Sunday morning?
6: I will not be awake on Sunday at that time because there's no event. Mm. Give me the summer, maybe when the British Open. Well, you won't be live during the British
3: Open.
6: No,
3: I'll be live during the British.
6: Oh.
3: I will not be live during the U.S. Open because I'll be in Branson or wherever the hell we're going for that wedding.
6: Yeah, so
3: the Ozarks.
6: The Ozarks. So I will be... maybe the British Open.
3: I can't freaking believe it.
6: Maybe my son will have a game early in the morning.
3: I honestly can't.
2: I feel bad.
3: It's Father's Day also.
2: Yeah.
3: It's not like you... Father's Day, we get shafted, right? The world stops from Mother's Day. It's brunch. It's this. It's that. Father's Day. It's like, oh, yeah, that too. I don't want anything other than maybe to be left alone.
2: Right.
3: Right? Oh, thank you. Let's all gather for breakfast. And then for the rest of the day, I don't want to do anything I don't want to do. The entire weekend would be comprised of doing things that I don't want to do.
6: It seems like a wedding, if you're going to have a destination wedding, it should be one of two things. A place that's very easy to get to or a place that people want to go to. And this seems to be a little bit of neither.
3: Well, I mean, this is where they live and, you know, it is family. It's my wife's nephew.
6: No, I know. But do they live in the Ozarks?
3: I guess. I don't know.
6: No, I think that the Ozarks is like the destination. They probably live in the middle.
3: They live nearby.
6: Relatively nearby.
3: Yeah. Yeah, within an hour or so.
6: Yeah, yeah.
3: Okay.
6: Okay, so I would say an hour is a destination. It's on the cusp. It's like Rucker's wedding. It's like on the cusp of a destination because you got to make, especially if you're drinking and stuff, you have to make the decision. Do I want to drive back at midnight? Like, you know, after having been at a wedding reception for 5 hours.
3: Yeah.
6: So there is that like thing. Do I get a hotel room or do we, you know, how do we handle this?
3: Yeah.
6: And so I would say that's a destination. And if you're coming from out of town, it's impossible to get to.
3: Yeah.
6: And you say, Fred, you were married in Grand Bahama Island. Well, one, people wanted to go there. And two, there was that AirTran direct flight from Atlanta that everyone could get on. So even if you were flying in from Michigan or wherever the hell else, or Philadelphia or wherever the hell else people were coming from, You just stop in Atlanta and fly into Grand Bahama. It's not the hardest thing in the world to do. Sounds like it's a huge pain in the ass to get there for you, too. I'm on your side. All right, we'll be back in just a moment.
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2: Willier Abreu continues to be one of the few bright spots in this Red Sox season.
16: And a base hit to center. Monasterio rounding. He will score, and the Red Sox are finally in the run column. And it makes it 3-1. Second hit tonight for Willier. And his 19th RBI.
2: Sadly, it wasn't enough. The Sox lost to the Phillies 3-1. Kyle Schwarber had a two-run blast in the eighth that put the Phils up for good. You know, he used to play for the Red Sox. He has 18 homers on the season now. The Sox as a team have 29. NFL schedules for the 2026 season released last night. The Patriots will play 5 primetime games. Here's a couple. The NFL season opener in Seattle against the Seahawks, rematch of the Super Bowl. That's on September 9th, which is a Wednesday. Thursday night football, they will play at the Bears on October 22nd. Get the other 3 primetime games on the whole schedule on the Sports Hub website. The second round of the Stanley Cup playoffs continued last night. The Montreal Canadiens beating the Buffalo Sabres 6-3 to take a 3-2 series lead. And out west, the Vegas Golden Knights topped the Anaheim Ducks 5-1, taking that series 4-2. Vegas will face Colorado in the Western Conference Finals getting underway next week. And the PGA Championship is underway outside of Philly. John Wallach is there, but he's not golfing. He's just watching Rory McIlroy with his, 74 in the first round yesterday. Scottie Scheffler is a leader with a whole bunch of other guys at even par. Sports Up Headlines brought to you by the Lobster Lovers Weekend at the 99. Order a colossal or hot buttered lobster roll and get a free 3-course meal upgrade this weekend only. You gotta love the nines. My name is Adam 12 on Boston's Home for Sports, 98.5 The Sports Hub. 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
3: Ticket not punched.
1: Hardy.
6: No, the ticket's not punched. Fred. You got a bunch of stuff wrong when you talk. So much for this country.
1: Toucher and Hardy.
6: I guess this country's a bunch of buffoons that don't know the rules.
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18: 11-6, Patriots are actually going to be in the postseason. Another double-digit win season. Not only are they in the postseason, but they also have won the division, because while we've been sitting here talking, I've also been doing the math on the Bills' schedule. Bills are going to be a wild-card team this year. Patriots are your AFC East division champs for the second year in a row. 11-6, on to the postseason.
6: Hey, we are Toucher and Hardy. Bert Breer is with us. He's the senior NFL reporter and lead content strategist with the MMQB. You can watch us on YouTube. 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The schedule is out. I'll go through it very quickly. They're at the Seahawks, the first game of the season for the NFL. Wednesday, September 9th at 8:20. Week 2, their home opener against the Steelers at 1 o'clock. Week 3, they're at the Jaguars at 1 o'clock. Then they are at the Bills at 1 o'clock. Raiders at home at 1 o'clock. Then at home against the Jets in a sterling Week 6 matchup at 1 o'clock. Then they go to Chicago on the 22nd of October at 8:15. They're at the Dolphins on November 1st. Then they play the Packers at home, to everyone's chagrin, at November 8th at 4:25. They're at the Lions, as we knew, in Week 10 in Munich, and that's at 9:30. Their bye is in Week 11. Week 12, they're at the Chargers. That's a primetime game. Week 13, home against the Bills. That's a 4:25 game. A lot of love to the Patriots, obviously, being in the Super Bowl last year. They're home against the Vikings December 10th. That's a primetime game on a Thursday. They are at Monday Night Football in Kansas City on the 21st at 8:15. Then they play the Jets at the Jets in Week 16 at 1 o'clock. Both Jet games at 1 o'clock. Hard to imagine why. And then an AFC title rematch, but this time at home against the Broncos the last week of the season. So a little tougher this year than last year. There's no real multi-game. Look, man, the NFL is parity. And so obviously anything can happen. Mm-hmm. But as if you look at the schedule right now, there's no great breaks. They don't have multiple game breaks where they play what are supposed to be bad teams.
2: Raiders and the Jets?
6: Yeah, well, that's two. But there's not like right. a stretch like last year where they play six terrible teams in a row.
2: But I think that's sort of the way you want it, isn't it? Because like, I think we knew on paper that this was going to be a difficult schedule. Like you said, there's no like soft landing there. But there's also no stretch of like four or five games where it's like, oh, man, they're going to have trouble winning any of these. You know?
6: But they play Packers, Lions, bye, Chargers, Bills. I mean, that's not great. The Vikings might be.
2: The Vikings could be really good.
6: Okay, so if you think the Vikings. Well, then they do. So it's Packers, Lions, bye, Chargers, Bills, Vikings, Chiefs.
2: Yeah.
6: I mean, that's a bad stretch.
2: I mean, like the two. So the two road games that got me where it was like, all right, that's a tough draw, was having to play in Jacksonville in September, right? Because it's gonna be a million degrees there.
6: And everyone says hot's harder to play in than cold.
2: And I agree with that. And I think that it's, you know, they're going to be, obviously, if you're living there, practicing there, working there, you're going to be way more acclimated to it. So there's that piece of it. And then Arrowhead on Monday night is really, really, really difficult. Like that environment, primetime game.
6: Mahomes is back too, because like if you had any chance of getting Mahomes before he came back, it would be obviously one of the first couple games of the season.
2: And it's not just that, it's also how comfortable is he on the knee? Because a big piece of it for quarterbacks coming off of that injury is getting used to having people around you, bodies around you, having people around your feet. Like early on, like there's going to be a process for Mahomes, like there is for every quarterback, of getting reacclimated to that. You would think by the end of December, he'll be there.
6: Right. So it's on paper a lot more difficult. So you think the Vikings are going to be good this year? That's interesting, because a lot of people are saying, it's funny, this, just from what I've heard from analysts talking about the NFC North, they've either said the Vikings are going to be the worst team, or Chicago's not making the playoffs because their schedule is so difficult, and it's like a kind of like a Washington back to earth scenario for Chicago.
2: I think all four teams in the NFC North are good. Like I think the question is, and I think it's probably the division with the biggest variable, where I think almost. I mean, I don't know. Is there a team that would surprise you if they won it?
6: No. Minnesota, maybe.
3: Minnesota would surprise.
6: Because Kyler Murray or J.J. McCarthy haven't proven themselves.
2: But they've got a good roster around the quarterback.
6: Yes.
2: Right?
6: And a great coach.
3: They were just schizophrenic last year.
2: Mm-hmm. Is there a team?
6: Hey. Is offensive to me.
3: Okay.
6: Go ahead.
3: I'm sorry, Cuckoo Bird.
6: As long as you apologize.
2: Is there a team that would surprise you if they finished last in that division?
6: Can I just tell you, yes, the Lions, because their schedule's really, really, really, really easy.
2: Yeah.
6: So, yes.
2: I looked at the Lions yesterday, and I'm like, oh, my God, the Lions are going to win 13 games.
6: Yeah, the Lions. If the Lions do not win that, fine, maybe not. If they don't make the playoffs, something went terribly wrong.
2: Because the Lions' first six or seven games, like, they should be 5-1, 6-1. And, like, if you look at the Lions' issue right now, it's new offensive coordinator and the pieces on the offensive line coming together. And so, like, of teams that would really benefit from, like, good teams I'm talking, not like the Raiders or the Jets, like, of good teams that would benefit from having, like, an easier first half of the schedule, I think the Lions are near the top of the list, because they are going to be working with a new offensive coordinator who's coming in from the outside, and they do have some moving pieces on the offensive line where Sewell's going from right to left. You're going to have a rookie at right tackle in Blake Miller, and you've got a new center in Cade Mays.
3: Nothing will surprise me about the Lions ever again in my life. So, no, I would not be most surprised. I'd be most surprised by the Bears, just because of what I saw out of Caleb Williams last year and his ability to do things and win games kind of single-handedly late if need be. I think he could do that. It would surprise me if the Bears finished last.
2: Yeah, the Bears, I think the Bears are sort of in the same category as the Patriots and the Jaguars, where they all three have young quarterbacks. Now, the Bears and Patriots quarterbacks are younger than the Jaguars quarterback. They all had first-year coaches last year, and they all kind of caught momentum and rode it. And, like, I think with all three teams, there's a lot of reason to be optimistic, But history tells us that at least one of those teams is going to come crashing back to earth.
3: Yeah.
2: You know what I mean? Like, and so which of those three, or maybe which two of those three, come crashing back to earth?
3: Not every good young quarterback ascends each year. There's a, you know, there's almost a scheduled drop off that you have to, you know, put in there somewhere, right, or expect.
2: It's funny because, like, we always, it, you know, we have those discussions over, like, who we put on, like, the cover of the preview issue, right? And, like, I feel like the easy thing to do is always take the first or second, the guy coming off of his rookie year or his second year who just exploded, and put that guy in the cover because it's a sexy new name, and ride the wave with the guy. And, like, you sort of, I think everybody has the idea it's going to go like it went for Patrick Mahomes. And that's actually not as common as you think. You know, like, where a guy has a great rookie year or a great second year and then just builds on it, you know? Like, it's actually, like, more common that the guy levels off a little bit or crashes. And so, yeah, it's going to be interesting. I mean, it happened with Jaden Daniels last year, right?
6: Yeah, and that's what people have been saying about, like, yeah, Chicago, is that, right, there's got a lot of the same kind of feeling as with a new coach, a hot quarterback, and everything. Could they, Chicago, come back down to earth?
2: I mean, people act like it's impossible with Drake May. It's possible. I mean, I don't think that anybody, like, and I love Drake as a player. I really like Caleb as a player too. But no one was sitting here at this point last year even making the argument that Caleb Williams or Drake May were as good as Jaden Daniels. You would have been laughed out of the room.
3: No, yeah, right? I agree with that, yeah.
2: And now, like, Jaden Daniels is the afterthought when we're talking about the three of them.
3: Well, that I just invoked you the other day when, right, talking about not Jaden Daniels, but talking about the Commanders, and it was we were crossing sports, as a matter of fact, but it was the issue of that team, that young team, that got old very quickly.
2: Yep.
3: And it's, you know, it's a cautionary tale when you talk about trading. It was a Celtics conversation. It's like, oh, if you're talking about moving somebody for Giannis and it's going to include a young player and maybe a draft pick or two, it's like, hold on, you've got a young team right now. You could get old immediately, and that's what happened with the Commanders.
2: Right.
3: And I didn't follow them enough last year to know what Jaden Daniels' play was like, but I know that the team itself
2: got old.
3: Yeah, got old.
2: And it wasn't really Jaden Daniels' fault. He got hurt. Like, he got banged up, and they couldn't support him the same way they had the year before. The defense got old. You know, Terry McLaurin was nicked up. Like, they weren't as deep as they sort of rode the same sort of wave the Patriots did in 25 and 24. They just came around to the playoffs short of where the Patriots got. But they did the same. I mean, like, we used the Commanders as the model last year for how the Patriots did it, right? Which is bringing all these free agents that your coaches have connections to, and you're bringing in known commodities and get yourself up to level ground at all of these different positions so you don't have holes everywhere. And that's not a mirage, because it happened. They won 12 games and got to the NFC title game, but it's not sustainable.
3: Yeah.
2: You know, like, and I would say, and I think that the Commanders have a lot of good people running the show there, but I think they would tell you they got over their skis a little bit. So they go and trade for Debo Samuel. They go and they trade for Marshawn Lattimore, and both of those guys are no longer on the team. They trade for Laremy Tunsil, who got a new contract, but they gave up a lot to get him. They went into the draft this year with five picks. Five picks total. And now I think they wound up trading around and getting six, but they didn't have a second-round pick. They didn't have a fourth-round pick. So they had two picks in the first four rounds. And how are you going to get younger if that's the case, when you already were older to begin with?
3: Right, that was your issue going in.
2: Right, and, like, I think that's the thing, like, with, again, like, the sugar high of last year for people here, around here. It's like, oh, we'll trade everything to get this player or that player. You know, who cares about, like, first-round picks or second-round picks or, I mean, that's very easy to say from one of these seats. But then you wind up like the Commanders, where your team's gotten old and you have no resources to take care of that with, you know? And we'll see what happens with the Commanders this year. But, you know, it was a sobering offseason for them, you know? And the Patriots like are older than you think in some key spots. And how they take care of that, like that's the one argument with the AJ Brown trade. It's like, how long is that a solution for? And now, are you setting up a scenario where you're going back into the first round in like 2028 to try to find a number one receiver?
3: Where do you think age is the biggest issue positionally for the Patriots right now?
2: Defensive line. You know, I'd say corner also. Like, you're good with Christian Gonzalez. Don't get me wrong. You know, I think Marcus Jones is a really good player. You have Carlton Davis there. You don't have a lot of young depth at corner. Your defensive line, you're relying on Milton Williams, who's a little older now. These guys are getting older. Mm-hmm. And so,
6: how old's Milton Williams?
2: Milton Williams is going into his sixth year now. So, okay. I mean, so like when you're talking about defensive linemen, it's like once you get to year seven, year eight, now you're talking about yeah, I mean, like as you get closer to... And it's more on the edge where they have Draymond Jones and they have Harold Landry. And so they bring in Gabe Yakus. Is that going to be the answer? I just say, like, a lot of their depth in these places, in these areas, they don't have a lot of young depth where if one guy goes down, then what are they looking at? And, you know, when you've got a player who's got 6 years of mileage on him the way Milton Williams does, you know, or like Harold Landry goes down or Draymond Jones goes down, like, they're just some areas the team. Linebacker's another one, you know? Like, who's your young player at linebacker if Robert Spillane goes down? And that's where the Commanders example comes in. The Commanders were relying on Bobby Wagner at linebacker. You know what I mean? I mean, all due respect, Bobby Wagner's an all-time great. He was in his 14th year last year.
3: Yeah.
2: Yeah, they had
3: 35 years old.
2: Right. They had Dorrance Armstrong and Dante Fowler the year before at defensive end. And so it's like if you can hold it together and everybody can stay healthy, awesome, which is what happened 2 years ago with them. But the depth got exposed because that injury luck swung around. And the older you get as a team, the more likely it is that you're going to wind up banged up. So, that's why I think it's still, you know, critical. And these guys know this, and I think this is why the Patriots have been smart from the coaching staff to the front office to not sell the farm to go get X, Y, and Z, you know? I also think it's like why you have to, before you pull the trigger on the AJ Brown trade, you have to have like an honest discussion with your doctors about where he's at. You know? I mean, I just think it's
3: especially if you're giving up receivers in order to get it done. I mean, I understand that they don't have a number one right now, but is it better to have like a dedicated number one, mm-hmm, where you're not sure about his availability, or a bunch of twos and threes that at the very least they're going to be on the field?
2: Well, I also like listening to people here talk about him. I don't know how many people actually watched him play last year.
6: Right.
2: You know, like I don't know how many people actually saw what that looked like last year.
6: Yeah, he's not Jefferson.
2: He's not what he was.
6: Yeah, he's not. You're not bringing in Justin Jefferson. You're not bringing in a guy that's going to single-handedly, you know, take over a game.
2: Right. So if your expectation is that, you're barking up the wrong tree. And if you've watched a 3-minute highlight, that's not enough. There were points where he looked lumbering. Now, I think that the piece of this that's important to where you got to make the distinction, because I've talked to some teams that think he's starting to decline. Right? I think the Patriots would tell you there has been some decline, right? The question is that him losing it, or was he so frustrated with the quarterback last year that there was some disinterest? And that's what you have to cut through. But I think that the medical piece of it's really important. Look, that issue that the Ravens had with Max Crosby's knee, I mean, I don't think AJ Brown's knee is as bad, but it's the same category of thing, you know? Like, it's the same, like, degenerative pre-arthritic knee condition, you know? I'm like, I just think that those things, you have to take those things seriously.
3: Can you imagine doing the deal, getting them in here, and then blowing it up?
2: I don't think it's going to happen. Well, because I don't know this, but I assume they've already looked at the scans. Now, when your doctors actually get their hands on them, that can be a different thing, you know? But I'm assuming by now,
19: the Patriots doctors have already looked at all the scans and all of that.
3: All right. All
6: right. Bert Breer is here for the hour. There's plenty to talk about. The schedule was released yesterday. It's an interesting schedule. We're just going to go game by game every day. Every day we'll focus on a new game, and we'll give a prediction.
19: And then when you go through all 17, start again, all the way until you get to the season?
6: Yeah, we'll just or we'll move on to other teams. We'll just have a little fun. All right, so we'll be back in just a moment.
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0: All right. We are Toucher and Hardy. Bert Breer is in studio. Okay, so we know now the Patriots' schedule. We know that they open at the Seahawks Wednesday, September 9th at 8:20. They are the first game of the season. If you're the Patriots with the Vrabel situation, does this affect you either way?
1: I mean, I think it's really boils down to how you play, you know? And in that way, I mean, the first five, six, seven games of the year, I think, are going to be important, because if you get off to a 3-1 start, even if things level off from there, it's hard for people to point back and say, well, what happened in April and May and June affected you. But if you're 2-4 or you're 1-6, then, like, the first thing everyone's going to do is, like, say, does this team have its crap together? Did what happened in April and May affect their preparation for the season? Is this what it was a year ago? Has Vrabel lost the sort of swagger and unifying presence that he had in 2025? So I don't know if it's going to affect them internally much early in the season, but it'll certainly affect the narratives around them. And when things aren't going well, those things can seep into a team.
0: Yeah. But do you think it would have been lost, though, if it was – it wouldn't have been as bad if they played, like, that Sunday, that they could have – that it's the only story going into that game?
1: Yeah, and I wonder about – so I had – I talked to one of the guys who's in charge of broadcasting there yesterday, Hans Schroeder is his name, for a story I did, and I asked him flat out. I said, was – the Mike Vrabel situation a factor in you guys putting the Patriots in the opener? And he said, no.
2: Nine.
1: But if I want to be a cynic about this, right?
2: He said, I will be asking the questions here.
1: If I wanted to be a... if I wanted,
3: is it safe?
1: It does have that sort of feel, tested the name.
2: Is it safe?
3: Is it safe?
1: I would say, if you wanted to be a cynic... All right, and you look at the way they promote the Super Bowl, and everyone bitches every fall about the halftime show, right? And you guys know who I'm talking about that bitches about it. Like, it's some pop star, and, you know, Joe Blow from Topeka is like, well, that's not what I want. That's not American. That's not this. That's not that. And what I always remind people of, like, big football fans of, when it comes to that sort of stuff, is that's not for you. They have you. You can say you're not watching the game because of that. You're watching the game.
2: Yeah.
1: Like, what they're trying to get with the halftime show, with all the ancillary stuff around the Super Bowl, they're trying to get the fan that could take it or leave it on that Sunday, right? So that fan might go skiing on Super Bowl Sunday. But maybe if you have an appealing matchup, they'll stay in, right? That's the fan they're trying to get. And if I want to be a cynic about this, what's going to get that fan to tune in on
0: the biggest story of the offseason? Yeah.
1: Right. Well, like that fan, there might be just a morbid curiosity. Hey, I wonder what happened to that guy who was caught with that girl. Like, maybe I'll turn this on tonight. And so, like, to me, like, that would be the logic in putting them there, is you're trying to pull in the drive-by viewer, so you boost the number. I think the other thing is, it's part of the conversation now leading up to the game.
4: Well, that's
1: what a lot of people are going to forget about this. You know, I think once we get to June and July, people, like, eventually this will peter out. And I think the one effect that this probably has is it's going to give it new life.
4: Mark Daniels made a similar point yesterday. We had him on, and he was talking about how, of course, it hadn't been announced yet, but we were assuming that would be the case. The season opener, the way it'll be covered here in New England, it'll be like, you know, Super Bowl rematch and all of that, the X's and O's of the game, whereas now it becomes a national story. So nationally, it'll be circling back to the Vrabel receiving story. That's how they'll be talking opener.
1: Let's say by then, Adam, no one's gotten Diana yet. It might, like, renew the feeding frenzy to try to get her on the record, right? Like, so then, you know, oh, well, the NFL is opening and the Patriots are in the game. Does it create, like, a little bit of a second feeding frenzy to try for somebody to try to get to her? you know? And then if she talks, I mean, God help us all. Now, like, this whole thing has ramped up again.
0: Do you have any inclination if she's planning to talk or not?
1: I don't know. Yeah. I just don't. Like, I think, would you if you were her?
0: Yeah.
1: You would?
0: Yes. Maybe not now, but I would.
4: But soon.
0: Relatively soon.
4: Yeah.
0: I mean, before the end of the, before maybe before the football season, I'd come out and.
1: Why?
0: Tell my, because I can, it's because we've discussed this. If she goes and does a long form interview somewhere and is just honest about what went on and, you know, just says, look, no matter what she says, if she's honest and she's like, look, I met this guy. He's very charismatic. I found him very attractive. You know, we had a legitimate working relationship and things just as they do. There was an attraction and I knew it was wrong. But, you know, I would see him periodically and it would renew itself. Yeah. Like anything that you say, look, she didn't kill anybody. Yeah. She didn't, take advantage of a kid. She didn't, like, hurt anyone.
1: It's sort of scenario that's actually relatively common.
0: Right. So if the big problem with it that gave it legs was denying it so, like, they were like incredulous that it would even be suggested.
1: Calling the reporter out.
0: Right. Yeah. So we've talked about all these things, but if I'll give you my opinion. If I heard Diana Rossini and she was just talking like a normal person and was like, look, I knew all along. She doesn't even have to say it was bad. She just has to say, this is what happened. And when you hear it out of someone's mouth and they're not being defensive or on guard and they just go, here's what happened. When you hear it, you'd have to be a psycho to go like, wow, I'm going to, like, this woman should never work again. And like, she doesn't deserve to live. And like,
1: that's what ends it.
0: That's what ends it. But it's also, she's never been this famous. So she can turn around and be like, parlay that into, she's a charismatic woman. She's good on the, microphone. There's a million jobs that she could have.
1: If you were the Crafts, would you pay her not to talk?
0: If I was her, I don't know if I'd take the money not to talk.
1: But if you were the Crafts, would you pay her not to talk?
0: Maybe not. Maybe if I was Vrabel, I'd pay her not to talk. But I don't know if it means that much to the Crafts. The Crafts have survived way worse.
1: I think the problem is, like,
0: way worse.
1: I think for her in a vacuum, it would make sense to talk. There are other people involved here, you know? And like, so like, I do think that, like, how does that involve your husband? How does that involve your children? How does that involve your children 5 years from
0: But it's a thing that you'd be telling your children anyway. Her children are going to ask
1: her, like, hey, I was accountable for what I did, is what you're saying.
0: Right. And then it's not like when her children get older, they're not going to go, hey, mom, I Googled you and it came up that you had this affair for 6 years with a guy. I mean, it's something that's going to have to be addressed to the kids.
1: Right.
0: And it's something that I'm sure the kids will forgive. They love their mother.
1: Yeah.
0: I mean, look, very few things are unforgivable, okay? Like, maybe things are impossible to reconcile a marriage over, but there, nothing is unforgivable. Like, you don't have to, like, even if

0: have to go through every single time she saw him. No one. I'm just saying, people have affairs. A lot of guys get patted on the back for being Tomcats and things. I mean, every rock biography I read, the guys, they just gloss over the fact that they were married. You forget they were even married, and they're bragging about getting laid a lot.
1: Well, it's sort of interesting because, like, when Vrabel went through that airport and, like, that, you know, the Joey Greco-style reporter was following him. And I did mean to mention, Fred, that I appreciate your appreciation of that show Cheaters from 20 years ago. I did see like the look of satisfaction on your face when I brought it up last week or 2 weeks ago. I think it's sort of like that's where it flipped a little bit for Vrabel, where that actually, I think, helped Vrabel because it was like, all right, enough. You know, when that video came out of him getting chased through the airport, it was like no one was sitting there saying, oh, yeah, get him. Everybody was like, God, that sucks.
0: Yeah.
1: That's really ugly. Why would somebody do that? And that's not doing anybody any good for him to be chased around like that. No one should subject people to that sort of thing. And when people took pictures of Jen in the airport in Salt Lake City, same thing, like, this is getting kind of skeezy. It actually, like, I think in a certain way, like, humanized them.
2: Yeah.
1: And, you know, I think that that's really what this, look, I've said this before, I'll say it again. I've known both people in this, like, for a long time. I think they're both, like, deep down good people. It obviously looks like they made a pretty big mistake. And
0: yeah, but they probably fell in love with each other.
1: Right.
0: What are you going to do? I mean, look, it's very human. Let me take these calls very quickly. Yeah. Sean, go ahead.
3: Hey guys, morning.
0: Good morning.
3: I have a quick question for you guys. Do you think you'd still be talking about this if this happened mid-season?
0: No.
3: But because of where it happened in this calendar, I mean, this is such a non-issue now. I mean, how is this?
0: You do, but you have to understand that this, in terms of tabloid stories, was the biggest tabloid story in the United States. Which is saying something because there's 100 tabloid stories a day and it has legs.
3: True.
0: So, right, you don't look. Ultimately, do I care that they had an affair? Not at all. The only thing is Russini sent us those weird baked goods for no reason, which I didn't like. But, like, look, I don't give a rat's ass that the two of them had an affair. Who cares?
1: I do think,
0: Sean, you're right. When the season starts, this is all going to die down. This isn't going to follow him around forever. They didn't do anything. They just had an affair, but they lied, and that gave it legs, and it's going to die.
3: Thanks for taking my call, guys.
0: Yeah, thank you. I'm sorry, Sean. I went on too long for your
4: I got to let you go.
0: John, go ahead. I'm sorry I was so boring. John, go ahead.
5: Yeah, hey, guys. Two things. One is it's already faded down. Unless something else new pops up, like some kind of paternity test or something wild like that to reignite it, it's already faded down. That's number one. From a football standpoint, if they land A.J. Brown on June 1st, you're not going to hear a thing about this story until maybe training camp. And the other thing, Bert, is, you know, seriously, the other thing, Bert, is regarding your comment about this, about starting out slow. They got a tough schedule, and if they realistically they could start the season 1-3, and those three losses could be decent losses away at playoff teams from last year, I don't think that's any kind of insight or any kind of, you know, into dysfunction in the locker room because of this. I don't know if that's
1: no. I agree with you. Like, it could have nothing to do with that, but that's not going to stop people from discussing it like it is.
0: And that's the problem with something like this is I don't think it would affect the locker room in the least. I don't think it affects the players one bit. I don't think it means anything to them. I think them being asked about it is probably enjoyable in a way that it's funny to be asked about their coach having an affair. It certainly wouldn't bother me. And but that will not stop the narrative of if they start off 1-3 or 1-2, that people are going to be like, I wonder if they're 1-2 because of the thing with Vrabel. That's all. And it's not fair, but There's a million people talking 24 hours a day about sports.
2: It's how the losses look if they were like disjointed and you know the plays aren't getting in and it's like a team issue as opposed to just a talent disparity. Then yeah, it's going to become part of the conversation again.
0: I think you're giving people too much credit. I think if they lose again.

0: game, it's going to become a story. I mean, it's not going to be real, but it will be something people are talking about. All right, we'll be back in to finish up things with Bert.
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2: After a brief rain delay, the Sox dropped their series finale to the Phillies 3-1 last night at Fenway. The team will look to turn things around with a three-game series in Atlanta this weekend. Connerly Early takes the mound for the Sox tonight. First pitch, 7:15. The New England Patriots have released their 2026 schedule. It features five primetime games, including two Thursday night games, a Sunday night game, a Monday night game, and a Super Bowl rematch in Seattle to open the season on Wednesday, September 9th. Get the full schedule on the Sports Hub app and the Stanley Cup playoffs. The Golden Knights beat the Ducks to end that series and advance to the Western Conference Finals against the Avalanche. The Canadiens beat the Sabres. Montreal leads that series. Three games to two. 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
0: That's what I want on my tombstone.
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0: Hey, we are Todger and Hardy, Burt Breers here. I heard Felger and Maz, they had an interesting thing that every year, for whatever amount of years, four teams that made the playoffs in the NFL the year before don't make the playoffs. That means four teams that had not made the playoffs before made the playoffs. I don't mean to put you on the spot. I probably should have said something about this beforehand. But just do you have a can you just venture a guess off the top of your head of a few teams that could miss the playoffs that made it last year?
16: Steelers in the AFC. I'm looking at the list now. Steelers in the AFC. I'd say either the Patriots or the Jaguars.
17: I was going to say Jacksonville.
16: Based on that premise, like I think Houston's going to be really good again. The Chargers should be good. The Chargers should be like legitimately better than they were last year because they were without both their tackles for like basically the entire year. Had injuries all over the place and still won 11 games. In the NFC, I mean, the easy one's Carolina to knock out.
0: Mm-hmm.
16: And then maybe the Bears?
0: It's interesting.
16: Or Packers?
0: Yeah.
16: Like, I just think, like, the NFC North, like, again, like, that dynamic is so volatile, what happens with that with those teams. Like, I mean, I don't know. Maybe the NFC West doesn't get three in again, you know? But those teams are all really good. You know, the Seahawks, the Niners, and the Rams.
0: Yeah, so the Lions' schedule is super easy. And if you wanted to go four teams that didn't make the playoffs, that's really easy. But go ahead. Four teams that didn't make the playoffs that would make it, yeah. Because there's some big names.
16: Yeah. Well, Kansas City's the easy one, right?
0: Well, Baltimore, too.
16: Baltimore's got a new coach, though, so there's a little bit of a variable there.
0: Yeah, but I'm not in love with that division.
16: I think Cincinnati's got a chance to get in.
0: People are big on Cincinnati.
16: You know,
17: every year,
16: if it's health, like if it's health is sort of the wild card with them, it seems like always. And then in the NFC, I mean, man, like Detroit because of the schedule, like you said, the Giants I think have a chance with, you know, Harbaugh. Like I think that's a good roster. If Jackson Dart plays well, like I don't think that. I don't know if Philly's going to be great this year. I think they'll still be good, but maybe not great the way that they've been great over the last 4 years. I mean, Tampa, I think, is a good team, too, and Tampa could go back and win that division again.
0: Well, it's funny because the NFC South is just someone's got to win it.
16: It's like the inverse of the NFC North.
0: Right. In New Orleans, you know, it looks like they have a young quarterback. Who knows? Atlanta, maybe a new coach turns things. I mean, how many games do you have to win the North? I mean, you only had to win eight games last year. Or the South, rather. The South, I mean, you only had to win eight games last year. So it's like,
16: the Saints are a little
0: take
16: bit
0: your
16: like
0: pick.
16: The Saints are a little bit like the Jets on offense, where they've got all these like highly drafted pieces. Like the Saints have two first-round tackles in Fuaga and Banks. They have two first-round receivers in Olave and Tyson. They drafted a tight end in the second round in Delp. And then they have Kamara and Etienne at running back. They bring Etienne over from Jacksonville. So you look at them and it's like, well, if the quarterback plays well, same with the Jets. You know, the Jets actually have a lot of offensive pieces now.
18: Oh,
16: it's just the question is the quarterback.
0: Well, John and I got into a big discussion. If the Jets can win six games, that would be, I think, what keeps Aaron Glenn's job.
16: You know what, though, dude? Like, I think that looks like it's going to be set up really nicely for a young quarterback in 27.
0: Yes. Well, a lot of things have looked very nice for them for a long time.
16: Yeah.
0: And they've been a quarterback away for 15 years. So,
16: but if you follow me here, we can do the same exercise. Two first-round tackles with Fashanu and Membu.
0: Right.
16: Two first-round receivers with Wilson and Cooper.
0: Mm-hmm.
16: A first-round tight end.
0: A
16: second-round tight end.
0: A second-round running back.
16: Second-round running. I mean, it's just, and they're all young. And so now they've got a year to work together, and you plug a young quarterback in there in 27, and like it's an experienced offensive coordinator in Frank Reich. Like, it's pretty easy to look at that and say that could be a nice situation for a young quarterback to step into.
0: I've heard this just so many times.
16: I know.
0: It's just
18: Bert blast.
0: I appreciate
17: the
0: you.
17: The Jets might be good in 2 years.
16: Look, I'm the same person who sat here like 2 or 3 years ago, whatever it was, before Saleh got fired and when Aaron Rodgers came in there and like they've got a lot of pieces. And now a lot of those guys are gone.
18: Right. So.
0: Well, yeah, they hit on 3 picks in a draft recently, and one of them's gone, one of them's good, and one of them's okay.
16: Wilson, Sauce, and Jermaine Johnson, right?
0: Yeah.
16: No, two of them are gone.
0: Oh, Jermaine Johnson's gone. That's right. Yeah. They kept Will McDonald. My bad. He was another first-round pick that they shouldn't have taken.
16: Traded to Tennessee for a guy who...
0: They love that guy in New York. We're getting too in the weeds. Sweat? Yeah, we're getting too in the weeds.
16: Tavondre Sweat is... has some issues.
0: Yes, but he's a physical freak.
16: Very talented, yeah.
0: That's the situation going on.
16: Off the air, I got to tell you guys about the best draft red flag I heard, which maybe we can bring it on the air next week. We'll vet it with you off the air, and then maybe we can tease that for next week.
0: All right, very good.
18: Okay.
0: All right. All right. So, Bert Breer, thank you. Read him in the MMQB. Thank you. We will have you in next Friday when we come back. In honor of Dundero, who apparently made a song that's not so great, we will not play that, but we will play
18: too
0: other
18: easy.
0: Bad songs.
18: Too easy. Yeah.
0: Too easy.
18: Low-hanging fruit.
0: Yeah, so we will be back in just a moment.
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29: Chad Tracy, you are the interim manager of the Boston Red Sox. Talk to us about last night's 3-1 loss to the Phillies.
32: We had our chances, for sure. I mean, we had a couple chances for a two-out hit, and we had a couple chances with a man at third and less than two, four separate kind of opportunities to grab a lead there. And if we get a lead, you know, nurse it along. But, you know, 0-0 ball game late, so you're trying to play the zero game with them and see if you can strike first.
29: Well, they didn't, and they lost again 3-1 to the Phillies last night. NFL teams released their schedules for the 2026 season last night. The Patriots have five primetime games, the NFL season opener in Seattle against the Seahawks, Thursday night football at the Bears in October, Sunday night football at the Chargers in November, and another Thursday night game and a Monday night game in December. Hit 98.5thesportshub.com for the full schedule. Stanley Cup playoffs. The Canadiens stopped the Sabres 6-3 to take a 3-2 lead in their series. The Golden Knights destroyed the Ducks 5-1 to take that series 4-2. Knights will face the Avalanche in the Western Conference Finals. And the PGA Championship is underway at Aronimink Golf Club outside of Philadelphia. Rory McIlroy carded a 4-over 74 for the first round. Scottie Scheffler ended the day at even par. 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

0: 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Mark Dundaro he does part-time work here. He's a good guy. He had a big release of a song, which I have not heard or seen, but you can go watch that. In honor of Mark Dundaro's venture into the music, Adam, you have curated some songs for us to hear this morning.
1: Yes, indeed. We have a few to get to. We'll start with an artist who you're familiar with, who we've spoken about quite a bit on the show in the past. This is an artist by the name of Machine Gun Kelly, who started his career as a rapper, pivoted to kind of this emo pop punk Blink-182 situation for a little while, went country. And I guess is now pivoting back full circle to rap because he has a new single out featuring a very popular, prominent nu metal frontman from the 90s.
2: Okay.
0: Right. And you remember Machine Gun Kelly when he was a rapper, went after Eminem. And
1: yes.
0: And Eminem did Killshot. And then Machine Gun Kelly, much like Post Malone, switched to country music. Now Post Malone's in a little bit of a career crisis because he's had to cancel his tour because people maybe aren't buying him anymore as a country singer, so maybe he'll move to a pop punk situation. Post Malone not gifted with the looks of Machine Gun Kelly, however. Post Malone, if you see pictures of Post Malone from high school, he looked like Jonah Hill. Like, yeah. It took face tattoos to get him kind of over the hump. Seems like a nice guy.
1: Yeah, he likes Bud Light beer. Good for him.
0: Sure enough.
1: Yeah.
0: All right. Well, his dad controls the concessions at the Cowboys Stadium, so.
1: Oh, is that right?
0: You never seen the interview with Charlamagne tha God?
1: No.
0: Where he goes like, Charlamagne's like a total dick to him, like almost too much of a dick. Nah.
1: Oh, is it go too far?
0: Yeah. It doesn't go too far. It's just like Post Malone doesn't react to anything and is like just like being really nice.
1: Sure.
0: And almost like kind of a feminine. And then you have Charlamagne tha God like just insulting him and insulting him and insulting him, and it just seems like a tough guy going after like a really wimpy kid.
1: Yeah.
0: And then it's hard to watch that and go like, Charlamagne, good job.
1: Yeah,
0: I think even he'd tell you,
1: sure,
0: yeah, I probably should have eased up a little bit. Like, I should have gone in at first, and then when he started, maybe just ended the interview. All right, so anyway, here is a Machine Gun Kelly.
1: Yes.
0: Who's married to the lady from the Transformers films.
1: Yes, Megan Fox.
0: Who filled in on New Girl
1: when
0: What's-Her-Face got pregnant. Zooey Deschanel got pregnant. She was the love interest of Nick on New Girl. All right, here we go. That's right.
1: Oh. Yeah.
0: Now, is he back to admitting that he's a joke, or is he back to trying to be normal again?
1: I think he's probably trying to legitimize himself by working with a up-and-coming act like Machine Gun Kelly. No, I think he's looking to get paid as much as he possibly can before people stop giving a crap about Limp Bizkit again.
0: Because Fred Durst was very, very serious when he was in Limp Bizkit, and then even pivoted to try to become a serious director. And then all of a sudden he pops up like 3 years ago going, it was all a joke.
1: Yeah, start doing festival shows and like
0: wearing costumes.
1: It's like, no.
0: And it's like, no. Yeah. You can't make tens of millions of dollars for 15 years being serious as hell. And then when everyone goofs on you, turn around and go, it was all a joke. No. Creed didn't have to do that. And Creed just had a cruise hosted by Eddie Trunk. And that ain't free, baby.
2: That's right. Fred Durst did the movie with John Travolta.
1: Oh, it was like a fan, right? Travolta played like an insane, deranged fan. Wasn't that what it was? Like Fanatic?
2: It's called Fanatic.
1: Yeah, Fanatic.
2: Yes.
1: Yeah, there you go.
0: I just know that he was coming out with some like coming of age skateboard movie or something, and it was supposed to, everyone was going to be like, it's really good, and Durst chose his side, and no one ever saw it. So much for that.

0: okay. When, what do you want to do?
1: I was just saying, I like that MGK was like, well, let's collab, but what we're going to do is we're just going to take your song, Nookie, and we're going to change it a little bit and then make it my song.
0: Well,
1: now.
0: He did Country Road.
1: Yeah.
0: I mean, Machine Gun Kelly's first country song was Country
1: yes.
0: Road, with but it had the fat guy with the face tattoos, Jelly Roll.
1: Yeah.
0: I believe Jelly Roll was on it, which is surprising
1: well,
0: because Jelly Roll's standard of it, what he'll do,
1: nah.
0: it, you know, he seems to have this ethics about him that he will not sell himself out.
2: I give him credit, though. It's a bold choice, and it takes courage to cover a song like that, that everybody knows and gets sung in football stadiums. And...
0: Well, he changed the lyrics.
2: Yeah.
1: Yeah.
0: Just the
1: maybe two of the words he changed.
0: No, he changed the verses, and then the chorus was the same.
1: Yeah.
0: But Jelly Roll popped in. Jelly Roll, an exercise in overexposure. Maybe you didn't do three of those things.
1: Mm-hmm.
0: It would have been better for your career. It's kind of a cash and grab that I don't know if it's the best for longevity. Oh, Fred. I haven't said anything. He wants me to quit stopping the song.
2: Yeah.

0: lick your arm.
1: I agree with that. I won't like either of you, and you won't like me. I'm perfectly fine with that arrangement.
2: And you're not like me, and I'm happy about that.
1: Your DJ, Fred Durst, said he was going to come to my radio station and kick my ass.
3: Well, his name is DJ Lethal. I mean,
1: and I sat around for 5 hours waiting for him to come fight me.
2: See, the Fred Durst thing I get because, you know, we were of an age where the people who were into it and you knew who those people were. And I don't get who Machine Gun Kelly appeals to. Maybe it's just like the YouTube TikTok thing where it's like, oh, he's famous. So that's cool. That's all I need out of him.
1: Yeah, I wouldn't play Limp Bizkit even when I first started at Nights at 99X. I just wouldn't play him because I knew I couldn't live with myself.
3: I wish I had the balls to do that. I played them and I played.
1: I think you would have been okay. I don't think they would have fired you for not playing Limp Bizkit. But that's why DJ Lethal wanted to kick my ass, is because he found out that there was a DJ on the 99X in Atlanta that wouldn't play them. And then he like called up one of the other shows and said, I'm coming down there to kick like Fred Toucher or Toucher's ass. And then I got all excited.
3: Yeah.
1: And I'm like, oh boy, this is going to be good for my career. But then he never came.
3: No.

0: Yeah, you know,
1: I'm all done.
2: Okay, but can I ask a serious question?
0: Go.
2: Like, a lot of effort went into this.
0: Yeah.
2: Like, at least enough where it had to, he's obviously with a record company, and it had to go through, like, a lot of stuff, and they had to figure out how Fred Durst was going to be involved. I don't doubt it didn't take very long to record, but there's a lot of machinations that have to go through.
1: And there are 10 different producers on this,
0: yes,
1: too.
0: Yes.
2: Okay, so the idea is, like, for what? Who at the label is like, this is going to be a success?
0: I wish I had an answer for you, because I've had the same thought, and it goes back to you, kind of the TikTok thing, like you were saying, Hardy. Like, the you can be famous for nothing these days, right? People just assume that you're famous, like, and I think Machine Gun Kelly is one of those types of people. But I don't understand who his audience is. I don't understand who is looking at and sharing. Oh, here's a cool clip on my social media from Machine Gun Kelly.
2: He's also getting a little old.
0: Yeah,
2: to be. I mean, to be saying old heads.
0: I was,
2: how old was Machine Gun Kelly?
0: See, I wasn't even thinking about that, Fred. I was thinking, like, he's kind of like dissing old heads in his lyrics, yet he has one featuring on his song in Fred Durst.
2: Who's older than me.
0: Right.
1: Machine Gun Kelly's 36.
2: Yeah. I mean, yeah. He's no youngster.
0: No, he's not pop star age anymore.
2: No, there's no question about it. He would not be in one of those K-pop bands. He would have aged out. He would have been out of Menudo.
1: Yeah.
2: You know, 18 years ago.
1: Can find everything you need at the shopping mall.
2: Every Saturday morning.
1: Menudo song.
0: I like the Pepsi commercial. Pepsi contigo está.
2: All right. These are from Catatonic Youth.
0: Yeah,
2: these
0: we needed to pivot to kind of provide a little bit of contrast. So we have this, you know, well-polished, well-produced Machine Gun Kelly, Fred Durst. So we're going to go into the DIY folks
1: lo-fi
0: here. Yeah, lo-fi style. So if you guys want visuals, Hardy and Fred, to go along with this, if you pop open yesterday's rundown on Slack, you can see this wonderful metal band that we're going to feature. That we were thankfully able to pick up from our friend over at Catatonic Youths.
2: Okay, so this is large-breasted pop singer.
0: No, but the one before that. We'll get to her, but you'll want the metal band before that. The gentleman with the face paint, gentleman.
2: I just read
0: with the
2: thing.
0: Dr. Seuss hat.
2: I thought you were saying he had large breasts. Okay, no. This guy is a King Diamond type. If you don't know King Diamond was, he was very spooky. He would wear face paint and carry around an upside-down cross made of bone!
0: And the bass player has the tall Dr. Seuss hat, not unlike the bass player from Complete, who we have featured on this program many years ago.
2: Complete, I loved. Okay, so here you go.

0: He just sounds like a drunk British guy.
1: Yeah, I think he is.
0: Just like coming out of a pub.
1: Yeah, he's teaching you about animals.
0: You know, Satan is going to come. I'm all evil and everything. All right, pub's closed.
2: Lumbering back and forth on me.
0: You know, come here. You know, Satan's the true Lord. You know that, right? You know, if I told you the good news about Satan.
3: It kind of sound like Dudley Moore and Arthur. You know, the dark prince was dark, but he's still a prince, isn't he?
0: I'm evil, ain't I? Look at how evil I am. I got makeup on my face. Look at Bill Cosby, British Bill Cosby.
3: Look at me.
0: I got a black sweater on with designs.
3: Now look at me bass player's funny hat, but it's evil too, isn't it?
0: Right, we can't get on the same page, me and the bloke. He's wearing a big hat, and I'm like, is that evil? It just looks like a... Is Dr. Seuss evil? What was the message?
3: Who's that American bloke? Is that Lincoln? Doesn't it look like Lincoln?
0: That's evil, because he was killed as a sailor. Right?
4: Okay, well, I don't know how afraid I am of him.
3: I want to know who this girl is that we're going to look at.
1: Right. Yes.
4: So this is a woman.
3: Comically large breasts.
4: Yeah, she's got big jugs. She could be in any kind of pornography that was breast fetishized.
1: Yes, they're very, very large.
4: She looks like Divine, if anyone... That's not Divine. Divine's the John Waters person. It looks like the woman... There was a documentary about her. There was all the billboards in Hollywood and everything. I don't know. No one's going to know what I talk about. Suffice it to say, she's got huge boobs. So let's hear what the lady with huge boobs wants.
3: This has got to be some kind of a love song. This has to be something.
4: Yes.
3: Yeah, pop love ballad.
4: Yeah. It's a good thing that she has big boobs because you do not want to be focused on her face. This is not the face of a young Madonna or something.
5: I'm a big, big girl in a big, big world. It's not.
0: Yes, I like it. You're a big, big doll I can play with. Act like you're not human. Let me move your arms. You're a big, big doll, and I'm a little baby. Change my diaper. We could do a duet.
3: So this is the giant fetish.
1: Yes.
3: She's going after that crowd.
1: I didn't think about that.
0: Step on me. You're huge.
3: Big shoes.
4: That's a weird fetish because it can never happen.
1: Yeah.
4: Like the whole fetish with giant women is that they're like as big as skyscrapers.
3: I've said this before, Fred. It's one of my favorite David Sedaris essays where he writes about the time he was taking any job he could get and writing as a gay man for this magazine that was all about men fantasizing about being with huge women. And he would submit a story and the editor would go back, okay, this is good. You're a good writer. She needs to be bigger. You need to describe the size of her nipples using everyday objects. Are they the size of manhole covers? Are they the size of trampolines? Bigger, more descriptive, very specific body part descriptions. Okay, back to the drawing board.
4: If you're of a certain age when you grew up, the cartoon movie Heavy Metal would be on television, and there's a scene that always confused me and kind of troubled me as a kid, where now I get it, that the guy is super small, and there's a lady with huge boobs, but she's like, he's like the size of like a flea, and he's bouncing on her boobs.
3: Yes.
4: Like, you know, like a trampoline.
1: Yeah. I think perhaps some other people who saw that scene at a very young age ended up with this fetish. That's probably where the seed was planted.
4: But the problem with the fetish is if you're into feet, you can grab feet.
1: Well, we talked about it. That's
4: feet.
1: Like the best one to be into because it's like the easiest.
3: You could be with somebody and have their feet.
4: Yeah, and like a woman, like if you're dating a woman and you go like, hey, can I play around with your feet? There's a good chance they go, yeah, go ahead. Yeah, we're dating. You can play with my feet if you like it. I love you. You can go play with my feet. Even if you're into this huge can lady, there's a chance that like you could be with a lady with huge augmented breasts. Like they exist on the planet and not enough of them. Obviously, they could be huge stars like this lady. But if you want a lady the size of a skyscraper, that's never happening. You're never going to fulfill that fantasy. It's all relegated to AI. And that's a problem. is that now everyone's going to be into this giant fetish and there's going to be no room for real ladies. Poof.
5: Big thing.
4: How come I feel like there's a Svengali behind her that's not the nicest guy in the world?
1: Yeah, I had the same feeling. I took a look at those fake breasts and the where she'd done it to her
3: is
1: face.
3: Is it because
1: said,
3: you
1: okay.
3: can kind of hear her weeping as she sings? Yeah.
4: And I also have a feeling she didn't have that breast until she met the guy
1: yes.
4: that made this song. Maybe that was part of the deal.
1: Yeah.
4: I'm going to create you. You're going to be my Frankenstein.
3: And then you will sing about how large you are and how you are a creation.
4: I'm going to give you huge boobs, and then you're going to sing about being even bigger. And then you will be my then you can be my bride, and I will rescue you from the Ukraine. All right, and finally.
1: Yes, let's play one more. We can go to this fifth song with this wonderful emo metal band. Who they're checking off all the boxes. They got two singers. One of them's got his hood up. One of them's got that weird swoopy hairstyle from the 2000s. And the guitar player is doing that trick where you flip the guitar around behind your back on the strap.
4: The Cinderella.
1: Hell yeah.
4: Yeah, Cinderella invented that.
1: Yes.
4: And everyone else has stolen it, and Cinderella gets no royalties from it.

0: It's awful, but they're not awful.
1: Yeah.
2: Yeah,
0: they
2: I can't,
0: can play.
2: I can't. You could have told me that's a, like a popular band.
0: Play the hippie band.
1: Yeah.
0: Can we play the hippie band?
1: No. Yeah, sure. We can play the hippie band.
0: There's
2: here
0: one
2: we
0: more.
2: Go. Don't you want a car that runs on cannabis?
0: I can tell by the pictures I wanted to hear this band.
3: Is there someone in the band wearing a, he's playing a bongo drum wearing a frog suit, it looks like?
0: It's a penguin suit.
1: Penguin suit, okay.
2: Yeah, it's fun.
1: Yeah.
2: They're like fun people.
1: Yeah.
2: They put on silly costumes and have fun.
1: Yeah. Don't.

0: Methinks they don't have enough ideas.
1: Yeah. No.
2: Or maybe they forgot how many times they wrote that line.
3: No, one can get a niche audience by just singing about weed. It's a way out for people. If, like, you went to Wellesleyan and you want to be a rapper, you can just focus entirely on your weed consumption and kind of get away with it for a while. But a car running on cannabis... That seems like...
0: Well, they're trying to make themselves look like real nature lovers, but in this photo, you can see off to the left a very nice mailbox at the front of a finely manicured lawn. Yeah. So these are Trustafarians. Mm-hmm. These are rich people living in a nice neighborhood.
3: I find that very hard to believe. Yeah. They're selling cheese sandwiches out of their Land Rover at fish shows. I find Buck that very difficult to believe. Yes, that is who makes these songs.
0: Nitrous balloons. Dude, where'd you get this? Well, actually, I'm an endodontist. So.
1: Yes. Free access.
0: It's quite easy to get.
1: Just order an extra tank and bring it on the road with me.
3: It's wholesale. Yeah. I mean, really, it's not an issue at all. All right, we will be back. There is the schedule release has occurred in the NFL, and we will go over that in just a moment.
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3: Kaboom! Did we all just take acid?
14: Take acid?
3: It's unbelievable.
0: Like you, Fred, I'm not worried.
15: One, two, three, four.
3: Hey! It was schedule release day yesterday, and I'm sure everyone watched the schedule release because... there's nothing like the excitement of seeing it in real time. It's not even like the draft where you get to see the kids that get drafted and you get to see the immediate analysis and the way that they're reacting relatively in real time to the picks. There's some excitement in that. The schedule is just the schedule. Now, I know where I'll be going. I know exactly where I'll be going. I, of course, will be in Detroit in week three. To watch the Lions beat the Jets by a substantial margin. But that just wrapped itself up in a nice little bow. Still be nice in Detroit. Mm. Be like a nice time. What else did I send Milo? I sent him two games that we're going to, and he said, is this the preseason? And I went, well, you're unaware of the dates they play football.
2: Well, he's a baseball kid. What do you expect?
3: Well, he loves football, but he doesn't like playing it. Mm. But got a concussion right away. And they played the Patriots on October 18th. And it will still be nice here on October 18th.
2: Mm-hmm.
3: There's your two games right there. And maybe I throw in a third.
2: Go to Germany. November.
3: That would be to see the Lions play the Patriots. Yeah, I'm not that into seeing the Lions. I'm not going to go to Munich to do it. But the schedule has come out. And as everyone had been saying, the team, there's a rematch of the Super Bowl week one, first game on a Wednesday. And by the way, the NFL we talked about this a little bit yesterday with Gary Myers, but it is worth exploring. Just keep your eye on this. The NFL is extraordinarily popular. Now, there is I understand the desire to keep expanding and keep expanding and keep making money and keep making money, especially if you're old and you own a team. Like, you're like, I got like 15 years. Like, I got 10 years left on this planet. Cash grab as much as you want. But it is a cash grab. And I'm not talking about it being on streaming and all those things. I realize that that's the future of broadcast television, that it's going to be, you turn on your TV and there's going to be various... like turning a channel, you're going to go to various streaming services. I'm not sure how it will be organized. I don't do that. That's well beyond my pay grade. So this isn't middle-aged, not old, middle-aged, solidly middle-aged man, complaining about not being able to flip the channels. No, I have the package. I get it on YouTube. I can understand how to operate it. It's not ideal, but I understand how to operate it. I'm talking about the NFL got this popular. How? Playing on Sundays. And they had one night, Monday Night Football. When they started it, the guys that were the broadcasters became sensations. They became absolute superstars. They transcended that. They were hosting Saturday Night Live. They became massive stars. When one of them had an affair on his famous wife, with this big-breasted lady, Frank Gifford did, who then turned around and went in the Playboy, which was very sought-after issue. But what the NFL has said is they said, what made us popular? So there's two schools of thought. You can go, we are so popular, we have 49 of the 50th highest-rated shows of the year. Or, and you can go, this is great. And, you know, why change a thing? Like, this is fantastic. You know, how can we do more of what we're doing? If anything else, I just want to do more of what we're doing. Like, people can't get enough. And I told you I heard Jim Nance on Mad Dog, and Jim Nance, and I don't think he was lying, said CBS and Fox at 425, that's the highest rated window in the NFL, including Monday night, including Sunday night. I just thought Sunday night because they get their first pick of games, but Sunday Night Football does not have as many listeners by a lot or viewers by a lot than the 425 windows do. So people do watch football on Sunday. So the idea that these primetime games are pulling in more eyes is false. Jim Nance was saying it. He would know that the number one broadcast teams at 425 on Sundays, that's the most eyes. And so if it's a lot more than Sunday night football, I got to assume it's an incredible amount more than Thursday night football. So what they've done is, in whatever with Thursday night football, I don't have any desire to watch it. It's late in the season. That's the problem, because they're playing Black Friday. They're playing Thanksgiving, Black Friday, and then that Sunday.
2: Thanksgiving Eve as well. Don't and forget that. They added that this year,
3: that's
2: too.
3: That's right. I'm sorry.
2: Wednesday night.
3: So they're playing Wednesday night, Thanksgiving, Black Friday, then Sunday night, then the three games on Thanksgiving that they shove in there now. So by the time you get to Sunday.
2: And then there'll be a Monday night football after that as well.
3: Are you sure about that? Well, it doesn't really matter. It just suffice it to say that the inventory is going to be extremely thin when it comes to Sunday afternoon. I mean, you might be getting like a Carolina-Arizona game or something like that. Like, there's going to be like six games in the 1 o'clock window. And the NFL is basically telling you, you'll watch anything whenever we put it on, which I don't think is true. And we're going to sacrifice our Sundays late in the season when the games mean the most.
0: Right. So that is exactly how it plays out in week 12, Thanksgiving week, with the Thanksgiving Eve, the three Thanksgiving games, the Black Friday game at 3 o'clock in the afternoon. That means Sunday has 6 1 o'clock games, 3 4 o'clock games. The night game, which is, of course, the Patriots.
2: Yep.
0: After 5 days of football, we're going to be forced to stay up on Sunday night to watch the Patriots.
2: At the Chargers.
0: And then Monday night. And this is where it really falls off, and this is where it bites the NFL in the ass. So that Monday night game of Thanksgiving weekend is Carolina at Tampa Bay. And if you think you're going to be sick of football by then, I give you week four. Because the Thursday night games and the Monday night games for the first 3 weeks, it almost doesn't matter because football is back and you want to be watching it anyway. By the time you get to week four and Thursday, October 1st, it's Pittsburgh at Cleveland. And depending on how those two teams start, that might be something that doesn't get a lot of interest. And you throw in the Monday night game of that week, Atlanta at New Orleans. Like, already I'm tapped out on the primetime games. 4 weeks into the season.
3: Okay, so I was right. The Thanksgiving week, there's 6 1 o'clock games.
0: That's what I just said.
3: Oh, you're doing Thanksgiving? I thought you were doing week four.
0: No, I just gave you the whole rundown for the Thanksgiving week before that.
3: New Orleans, Cincinnati, you said?
0: Well, I didn't say which ones.
3: Okay, because these are the 1 o'clock games. New Orleans at Cincinnati, Las Vegas at Cleveland, the Giants at Indianapolis, the Jets at Miami, Atlanta at Minnesota. Baltimore at Houston's a decent game.
0: Yeah.
3: So one decent game. The 4 o'clocks are Tennessee at Jacksonville. And the 4:25 is Washington at Arizona.
0: Oh, God.
3: In Seattle. Oh. But there's Seattle at San Francisco. So there's two good games that Sunday. The Sunday night game is New England at the Chargers.
0: Yeah.
3: And then Monday night is Carolina Tampa Bay, as you said. I did hear you say that. So, like,
0: gross.
3: And it's like, it's like on Wednesday before Thanksgiving, are you certain at 8 o'clock you're going to sit down at 8 o'clock the day before Thanksgiving and what, how you are going to spend that evening watching TV or not? You're going to watch Green Bay at the Rams? Like, that's so insane that your mind can't conceptualize not putting that game on.

0: really is a pivot from, I mean, you said at the beginning of the segment, like the NFL, it was appointment viewing. Like, that's always what it was. It was like you watch the NFL on Sunday. And now it seems that they just want to always have some sort of NFL product on for you, mostly games during the season.
1: Oh, my goodness.
0: Just there has to be some sort of product that people will engage with, and they just assume that they will.
2: Sunday, December 27th, pretty good chance you're going to be home. Sunday, December 27th.
0: Sunday after Christmas, yeah.
2: Yeah, Christmas is on a Friday. Here's the 1 o'clock games, ladies and gentlemen. There's four 1 o'clock games. The one Sunday everyone's going to be home.
3: Right.
2: Chargers at the Dolphins. Arizona at New Orleans, which I couldn't have made up a worse game. I couldn't have, off the top of my head, you could have given me all night to come up with a worse game than New Orleans, Arizona at New Orleans. There's nothing more depressing than New Orleans, the look of that stadium on a Sunday afternoon. It's all old and not run festive. Down and like dim. It's just terrible. The New Orleans, you know, 90% of the time sucks. So it's just like makes you feel bad. New England at the Jets, which is going to be a real shootout, in Cleveland at Baltimore. Those are the 1 o'clock games. Those are your options. So if you're sitting in Chicago, Illinois, take your pick. The 4 o'clock games, there's two. Tennessee at Vegas, and then San Francisco at Kansas City. So if you're Fox, you say, well, no one's going to watch what I'm putting on. Mm. And then Jacksonville at Dallas is the Sunday night game, which is not a good game. Not a game. I know that you could throw Dallas in and you think the world will watch, but I have no interest. And then the Monday night game is the Giants at Detroit, and if the Giants are any good, that might be okay. And then there's four games that they can flex, and they're all terrible. So if I'm involved in the corporate NFL that is looking at the future of the NFL beyond what I can see in front of my face, I'd be a little concerned that the inventory on Sundays, which made the league, is now being an afterthought. 1 o'clock on Sundays are an afterthought. And so that appointment scheduled viewing, that routine that the United States has gotten itself into of spending Sundays watching the NFL, they're really, really playing fast and loose with it. And especially in the winter, and especially on the days you're most likely to be around the television, like the Sunday after Christmas.
0: It does feel like they're moving past that. It feels like they're spreading it out, not just to different days and times, but to different services as well, streaming services. And what did we say with Gary yesterday? 9 international games, right? I mean, they're already looking. They know that they have an audience here. They know that they can mess with them, and they'll still engage with the product. So now they're focusing on spreading.
2: There's a lot of things going on, the most immediate of which, though, that would concern me if I'm involved in the NFL and I want to be there for 20 years, is that what made us famous and what made us the biggest thing in television and the biggest sport in the North America is Sunday football. And now we're just going, we're not doing that anymore. And that's a pretty bold move. If you've been doing something successfully for 60 years and then you pivot off of it all of a sudden, that's a very bold move. You're really saying people like the game of football so much, they'll watch any game whenever we put it on. And I just don't think that's true. I think part of the popularity of it is the scarcity of the game and that it's a routine that we all go into. And again, at its simplest form, you don't feel like a loser sitting at home on a Sunday.
3: It's the biggest thing they have going for them in terms of the product is its benchmark branding of football Sunday.
2: Yes.
3: Now, you want to throw in the Monday night game? Fine. You did that a long time ago, and it works. But Wednesday, Thursday, Saturday, it's
2: all at the expense
3: Christmas.
2: Of Sunday.
3: And it's at the expense of taking you away from things that you would actually rather be doing. And there's not many things you'd rather be doing than watching football if you're a big enough fan. But my guess is if you're going to pick a few things, they have to do with Christmas and Thanksgiving and things that you like to do. People love going out on Wednesday night before Thanksgiving. You know, that's a huge tradition for people. Oh, no. We're going to put a football game on that night.
2: Well, it counts because they'll have it on at the bar, right? So it counts because that's find a bar that's got Prime. That's not as easy as you think. All right, so we'll be back in just a moment. Here are the headlines.

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1: Sox lost again at Fenway last night, 3-1 to the Phillies. They're in Atlanta for the weekend. Connor Lee Early takes the mound when the Sox take on the Braves tonight. First pitch, 7:15. The 2026 NFL schedule dropped last night. Here's a game to circle on the Patriots' schedule. Sunday, November the 8th, the Pats host the Packers at Gillette, and Tom Brady returns to New England for the first time as a broadcaster. That 4:25 game will air on Fox. And in the Stanley Cup playoffs, Golden Knights beat the Ducks. Series is over. Vegas advances to the Western Conference Finals to play Colorado. Canadiens beat the Sabres. Montreal leads that series 3-2. 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
13: Hey, we're Tutcher and Hardy. We were just talking about how the NFL's rolling the dice by not having games on Sundays, basically, late in the season. Cameron, go ahead, sir.
14: Hey, first time, long time.
13: Thank you.
14: I wanted to bring up a point with ESPN acquiring Red Zone and the NFL having a 10% stake. Doesn't diluting the product kind of like, you know, cut off your nose to spite your face?
13: Yeah, when it absolutely comes to,
14: if you're watching those horrible games and you're betting on it and you're switching back and forth, it's like, oh, I switched from crap to crap.
13: Yes, Scott Hansen, Gary Myers made the point yesterday. Scott Hansen, no one's more disappointed than him. He used to brag that he couldn't even take a leak for like 8 hours every Sunday, and now he's going to be sitting there basically doing play-by-play of one game. So much for like juggling all those balls in the air. Yes. The point of Red Zone?
15: When you get to the 4 o'clock window in week 12, he'll just be calling every play of the Washington Arizona game.
13: And what's interesting is that like people love gambling. Fair enough. But I mean, people also like gambling on stuff that they're watching anyway. Like I find you're a pretty big degenerate gambler if you're sitting down and keeping an eye on those 4 1 o'clock games that Sunday after Christmas. Like you're just, why don't you just gamble on anything then? Gamble on, you know, Japanese ping pong. Joe Murray's done it before. What the hell's the difference at that point?
15: Yeah.
13: You're gambling on two teams.
15: Scratching the itch.
13: Yeah. You're gambling on two teams you know nothing about. Because, like, you know, Hardy, big gamblers, they don't need to watch the game. They're doing because they're gamblers. It's not like they're doing it because they want juice on something that they just want an interest in watching.
15: Because they've got a good feeling about a team they love.
13: Yeah, exactly.
15: It's like, got nothing to do with it.
13: Yeah, degenerate gamblers want to get to the window at a specific time, yeah, like in between this second and this second at this specific time, because they think they've got a some kind of advantage, but they certainly don't need to sit there and, I mean, I know guys get $10,000 on a game and we're at another game. I've been at a BC game with a guy got $10,000 on some other college football game. He's barely, you can't get reception in there. So your phone doesn't work at BC games. So the score periodically will come up on the scoreboard and they'll be like, oh,
15: by the way,
13: you're a degenerate.
15: I didn't mention this before, but during this last Derby, I was talking with a buddy of mine who is very much into horse racing, has been doing it for years. It's like, you know, he and his dad do it together. And he loves it. But he said the mobile gaming and the electronic gaming has all but ruined it.
13: Yep.
15: Because
13: I know why.
15: Okay. So, and I didn't understand any of this. I kind of knew it was a thing from watching it in movies, but somebody gets to the window, places a huge bet on a horse, and the odds go down.
13: Mm-hmm.
15: I thought that was just for the odds for the next person who was placing the bet. No, that ends up being your odds too, based on how much money comes in. Okay. So
13: AI programs are running.
15: AI programs are running, and these people are waiting to the last possible second, and you can do it now with the mobile gaming and all this, mobile gambling and all this stuff, to where he said, I would identify like a really good value on a horse and a horse that I actually think could win. I talked to my dad about it, look at these odds, and we would do it. And these AI programs are generating and they're keeping track of all the bets, and they throw all this huge money in at the last possible second. So they've got a 20-1 shot on a horse they actually think is going to win the race, and it ends up going off at 3-1.
13: Yep.
15: Because of all these machinations and all this technology is now feeding into it and changing the odds and blowing it up.
13: So Aqueduct, I think, is Aqueduct, right?
16: The Aqueduct. Racetrack, yeah.
13: Aqueduct, yeah. I believe it's closing. It's closing. And there were a guy that called Mad Dog. And he first of all asked him if he would devote some time to it. And he said, I don't know if I can do that. I don't know if I can do that. It's very specific to New York. And he was like, it's the last blue collar place to gamble. And then he was going on about how, yeah, you'll go to the window and it's a 20-1 shot. And then you'll sit down and you'll win and you'll go, hooray. And then you'll say that it went off at 3-1.
15: Yeah.
13: And yeah, because of all this stuff. I guess that's closing. The one in Queens, right? Yeah, that's the one in Queens. I don't know if I'm pronouncing it correctly.
16: Aqueduct, yeah. You got
13: I've never been there. Yeah. My grandfather was blind when he got older, and he was he did two things on most days. He would walk to church, and then he would walk to OTB.
16: Off-track betting, yeah.
15: Oh, yeah. And that's big, old school.
13: Big OTB guy.
16: Yeah.
13: He could see like a pin worth of stuff, so he would like walk. He could see like a pin, like out of the corner of his eye, like one of his eyes. So he knew the way to church and he knew the way to OTB. Mm. And he could like ask the guy at OTB about the races and make his wagers from that point on.
15: That's kind of sweet.
16: Yeah.
13: Unlike my uncle, who was my uncle for a time, who would just be gambling in his underwear, watching baseball at 2 o'clock in the afternoon on a Tuesday
16: down in the trailer
13: and looking no this is before the trailer this oh, okay. is Long Island and looking out the window before he left the house to make sure the insurance guy wasn't outside.
15: when did he cease to be your uncle?
13: I was like four or something. That's the one my aunt married when she was 16.
15: Then
13: she married a guy and they lived in Ocala, and there was a lot of problems in that trailer, but they kept getting back together. Crazy kids kept getting back together. I never met that guy. But everyone liked them, but they just kept having issues involving the authorities, and then there would have to be a reconciliation at some point.
16: I feel like there's a lot of that in Ocala.
13: What my point was, someone said that their dad has horses in Ocala, and I'm like, yeah, my aunt had horses in Ocala, but she lived in a trailer, in a trailer park.
15: They were transportation.
16: Running all over the place.
13: Yeah.
16: They're going out of the post office.
13: Yeah, she just agreed to pick up the crap or something. All right, we'll be back. Hardy hates when I run contests. He hated it the other week, so we decided I'll run another contest. We'll have that for you in just a moment.
16: Delight.
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1: The Red Sox lost to the Phillies last night, 3-1 at Fenway. Willie Abreu had an RBI single, but Kyle Schwarber had a two-run blast in the eighth that put the Phils on top. Sox play the Braves in Atlanta tonight. NFL teams released their schedules for the 2026 season last night. The Patriots have five primetime games, one of which is the NFL season opener in Seattle on September 9th. The Pats travel to Munich, Germany to play the Lions on November 15th. The week before that, the 9th, they're at home against the Packers, and Tom Brady will return to Gillette for the call on Fox. In the Stanley Cup playoffs, the Canadiens beat the Sabres 6-3. Montreal leads that series 3-2. The Golden Knights beat the Ducks 5-1. Vegas takes that series 4-2. They'll face Colorado in the Western Conference Finals, and the PGA Championship is underway at Aronimink Golf Club. Say that 5 times fast. I can't say it 1 time right. Outside of Philadelphia, Rory McIlroy carded a 4-over-74 for the first round. Scottie Scheffler ended the day at even par. 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
15: 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Okay?
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13: Hey, we are Toucher and Hardy. Adam is here today doing John's job.
1: Yes.
13: John playing very fast and loose with getting Wally pipped because you just cut John's salary and then Adam's already on the payroll and he's doing two gigs and then here we are. But nonetheless, you can watch us on YouTube, by the way. Subscribe to 98.5 The Sports Hub on YouTube. Last week I did a... I ran a contest for John and Hardy, and after the contest, both Nick and Adam came up to me unsolicited. They will both tell you this, and they were like, I really enjoyed that contest, and part of the reason they liked the contest is because Hardy hated me running the contest. He hated it.
1: He was not happy with your clues.
15: You were very bad at it, and you were very mean about it.
13: Yeah, he thinks I was being mean. Because I was...
15: you called John stupid at least 4 times.
1: Well, yeah. That's a regular show. Yeah, I mean, it's not like a segment.
15: But you do it enough during the course of a normal show to where you don't need a dedicated segment where you call someone stupid for not picking up on your awful clues.
13: Well, I think Adam and I both think that you're no barometer for what's mean and what's not. So stay
15: in the king
13: your lane.
15: Of mean. I know better than anybody.
13: That's Joan Rivers.
15: Viciousness, it's my favorite thing.
1: It really is.
13: Someone from the estate of Joan Rivers, please sue Hardy immediately. But we do have a contest, and I will be running it. And so Adam and Hardy don't know the answers, but there is a twist. And Hardy, what is the twist when it comes to Adam?
15: So, Adam, if you are to get any of these wrong,
1: okay,
15: you are going to be... And first of all, if you... We'll start out. If you get any of them wrong, you are going to be forced to litter.
13: Adam's a huge hippie. He goes around Walden Pond. He picks up trash in places people don't go. He throws away porno mags that have been buried by good people.
15: Right. Now, if you get one right, we are going to just say, fine, go ahead and scrape some gum off a desk. You know, have at it. Do what you would do normally.
13: You may pick up trash.
15: You yes, may pick you. Up trash. But not only will you be forced to litter, you will be forced to litter in a very specific way.
1: Okay.
15: In ways that I have come up with, and they will not be revealed to Fred until you get one of these wrong.
1: Okay.
15: So if you come up with an answer that is not on this list, you will be forced
1: so-
15: to...
1: So it cuts two ways. So if I miss something that's on the list, if I miss any, that's bad. And obviously, if I guess something that's not on the list,
13: yeah, anything that's wrong is a punishment.
1: Okay, yes.
13: But anything that's right, you can go ahead and pick up trash.
1: Oh, well, that's good.
15: Yeah,
1: that's good.
13: You have our
1: thank you. Your blessing. I appreciate.
13: But also, isn't it nice when it's announced that you're picking up trash? Because then you get all the pleasure of picking up trash. Plus, you can hold it over everyone's heads when you sniff your own farts about it.
1: There you go.
13: All right. So look, this is it. A 1990s
1: yes
13: top 30 grunge albums. I don't know where it's from. It doesn't really matter.
1: I think it's from Ultimate Classic Rock, I believe, is the source on this one.
13: Well, Eddie Trunk is the source on everything, so unless he wrote it, this is a very novice list. But grunge, of course, a lot of Seattle bands. I've perused this list. There are a couple that there's no way you're gonna get,
1: okay,
13: because they're not at all grunge bands. But
1: okay,
15: but Adam said I think I can name all 30 albums on this list.
1: I think I can get pretty close to it, yeah.
13: Okay, so if you name the album correctly, I will tell you where in its ranking it is, and excellent. That will be a hint.
1: Okay.
13: And then if you get one wrong, Hardy will give me the punishment.
1: Okay.
15: Correct.
13: And you'll have to find out what that is. All right, let's go.
1: Well, let's start with the obvious ones. Nevermind is going to be on there from Nirvana.
13: That is number one.
1: Of course.
2: Pick it up and throw it away in the garbage.
1: It's Woody Guthrie, I think.
13: Yeah, you think. Right, that's, you think.
1: They're going to have
13: you and your Billy Braggs and Woody Guthrie.
1: Oh, I love Billy Bragg.
13: Woody Guthrie, unlistenable. But yes, you got that right. You may pick up trash.
1: Thank you, thank you. What about In Utero? They probably put In Utero from Nirvana on this list.
13: In Utero
1: well.
13: Is number two.
1: Oh, wow. Okay. Yeah. Here we go.
13: You may pick up trash.
1: Thank you. Let's move on to Alice in Chains. I'm going to guess their album Dirt is on the list.
13: That is number five.
1: Okay.
13: You may pick up trash.
1: By the time the show's over, I might have some to pick up in here. What about Facelift from Alice in Chains?
13: That is number 13.
1: Okay.
2: Pick it up.
13: You may pick up trash.
1: Pearl Jam's 10 will be on this list.
13: Pearl Jam's 10 is number 3.
1: There we go.
13: You may pick up trash.
1: Sounds like it's from a 78 record.
13: Well, it is.
1: Of course it is.
13: And there's no way you like that.
1: No,
13: if you pretend,
1: no.
13: Okay,
1: No, I'm not going to pretend.
13: Because then the contest is over if you said you like
1: no,
13: that.
1: No. Verses from Pearl Jam will be on this
13: that
1: list
13: That is number
1: well.
13: 7.
1: Okay.
13: So far you have 1, 2, 3... 5, 7, and 13.
1: Okay. What about Stone Temple Pilots? They will have the album Purple on the list.
13: That is number 12.
1: Okay.
13: You may pick up trash.
1: They will have the album Core on the list.
13: That is number 11.
2: Pick it up and throw it away.
13: You may pick up trash. Go quickly, because there's a lot here.
1: Okay, all right.
13: Tiny
1: Music is going to be on there by them as well. Tiny Music, I think, will be from Stone Temple Pilots.
13: Yes, that is number 23.
1: Okay. Damn it. Okay. Let's say, Siamese Dream from Smashing Pumpkins. Not a grunge album, but
13: right.
1: will be on the list.
13: And that's number 10, and
1: yes.
13: I thought that was
1: weird.
13: Odd, because I don't know
1: weird.
13: Why they're considered. They're a Chicago band.
1: Yes, and they're not a grunge band, and Billy Corgan is on the record for saying we were never a grunge band. Okay, you have to have some female representation. They're going to put Live Through This from Hole on the list.
13: Yes, that is
1: okay.
13: number 14.
1: And you can't just have... You can't just have one, so you're going to do L7's Bricks Are Heavy. That's going to be on the list.
13: That is number 19.
1: And those will probably be like the only two female.
13: Damn it.
1: What about, are they going to go post-grunge? Are they going to go to 16 Stone from Bush? Is that on the list? Because that is a second wave grunge
13: album. I thank you
1: album.
13: For asking that, because I know you didn't think that necessarily would be on the list, and I appreciate that because you are, of course, wrong.
1: Oh, no. Okay.
4: Later, bug.
13: All right. So, Hardy, hand me what Adam will be forced to do. Adam loves picking up trash
15: you can
13: and talking
15: choose.
13: About it.
15: We have six wrong ones for you to choose from. Just pick one.
13: I'll just pick that one that you're putting out there okay. the most. All right, Adam.
1: Yeah, okay.
13: Stick a syringe in the prize pumpkin at Honey Pot Hill. Now, I do take testosterone replacement therapy. I can bring in a syringe.
1: Yes.
13: On Monday, I will bring you in a syringe.
1: We're going to have to wait a while for this because it's not pumpkin season until, you know, August or September, but okay.
13: Okay, and then you'll stick the syringe in and you'll take a picture of it, and then you'll take a picture of you leaving with the syringe
1: that,
13: in it.
1: That one I don't mind because that's almost decorative, right?
13: But you have to use the syringe in some way beforehand. You have to blow air into yourself.
1: That's great. Yeah, you might throw it as an embolism. Is that what that's called?
13: Yes. I would like it if you had an embolism.
1: Okay. All right. Let's.
13: You don't even know how to rig a needle right.
1: I do not. My kid right. is gathering dust.
13: I appreciate that guess because that wouldn't be one of your.
1: I'm surprised. I'm actually surprised is that on there. Okay. So what about?
13: There's a lot of grunge bands on this thing.
1: Okay.
13: So
1: like, all right. So like a Tad, Inhaler.
13: No, but that's not a bad guess.
1: Yes.
4: Later, bug.
13: That's not a bad... You're okay. missing some obvious grunge bands. All right.
1: It's wrong!
13: Thank you, Eddie.
1: That's right. That's wrong.
13: Eddie doesn't have a lot of patience for this genre of music. It's a little late in the game for him. All right. You have to do this.
1: Okay.
13: You have to in some way find acid, not the drug, but actual acid that burns.
1: Okay.
13: And hopefully you get it on yourself.
1: Jesus.
13: Will you disfigure yourself already?
15: This isn't quite littering, but
6: yeah.
13: And it's something you could easily
6: but
13: do.
6: But it's destructive.
13: Use acid. You're an artist. Use acid to burn crypto.com into the grass in front of the Woburn Library. All right. And that can be done in any season.
1: Yeah. Oh, good grief. Yeah, I was going to say, we're playing fast and loose with the littering definition.
13: Well, you
1: here.
13: Need to find acid.
1: This.
13: That's vandalism, but nonetheless.
1: I went too deep.
13: You said you'd play.
1: I went too deep into Seattle. Let's go with...
13: Well, you're not too deep into Seattle. There's a lot of
1: an
13: Seattle.
1: Obvious one here. Let's go with Temple of the Dog, self-titled. That's going to be on there.
13: That's number 8.
1: Okay. How about Mother Love Bone, Apple? Or whatever that album is
13: that
1: called.
13: That is number 15. It's called Apple.
1: What about, did they do Mad Season above? Did they put Mad Season on there?
13: Yes, above is number 30.
1: All right.
13: You got the 30th one out of the top.
1: Okay.
3: Pick it up.
13: There's a ton of Seattle bands.
1: Okay, so then let's go back. We did a couple of Nirvana albums. Let's put the Unplugged album on there. They're probably going to say because that was such a big album. Nirvana Unplugged in New York. MTV Unplugged in New York.
13: You suck at this. Are you really going for the right answers?
1: Yes.
13: No, that's not on it.
1: Oh.
7: Litterbug.
13: I mean, you suck.
1: I'm killing it so far. I got like 15 of these.
13: Yeah, but you're missing. This is the third one you got wrong, and there's like such obvious ones on this that even I would get right.
15: There's two such obvious ones you haven't gotten.
13: I feel like the SNL sketch when they were pulling these things out. You throw a car battery into Walden Pond. And why don't you tie it to your leg? All right, here we go.
1: Okay.
13: It's obvious, Adam. Just start saying obvious.
1: Jar of Flies, Alice in Chains.
13: No.
1: Oh, Jesus. What am I missing? I mean, I'm doing. I've
15: You're
1: done all the big Seattle bands. Candlebox, self-titled.
13: No. You got the Mad Season wrong here. There's more littering.
6: Oh, more.
13: So much trash going to be left unpicked up. All right, Adam. I don't know about the legality of this or where you're going to find it, but you were to dump used diesel oil into Frog Pond. And remember, we're looking for this.
1: Okay.
13: You must do this. Okay. All right. Get obvious. Come on.
1: I did a couple of Pearl Jam albums. I did.
13: There's
1: I did
13: one
1: a few.
13: Band that's given a lot of love that's from Seattle that is a grunge band.
15: Two albums. It's got to be. There has to be two albums from this band, minimum.
13: Well, maybe there's one huge band you're missing, and then there's one band that's just a grunge band with two albums on it.
1: Mudhoney.
13: Okay.
1: Self-titled.
13: It doesn't matter. Well, Mudhoney, Super Fuzz.
1: Super Big Muff. Fuzz Big Muff, yeah. Okay,
13: I will
1: cool.
13: give you that
1: right.
13: one. Okay, good. But that's not even who I'm talking about.
1: Really?
13: There's one band...
1: Oh, dude, I'm such an idiot. Soundgarden, Super Unknown is going to be on there, and Bad Motorfinger is going to be on there.
13: Okay.
1: So check those two off, and they also threw in Down on the Upside. So I'll bet all three of those are on there from Soundgarden.
13: I don't think Down on the Upside is the name of a Soundgarden album.
15: So, it is.
1: Yeah.
13: But okay, no, well, that's not on. I thought it was
1: it's
13: just
1: not on there.
13: Okay, it's not on.
1: But Bad Motorfinger and
15: you should have gone earlier.
13: Yeah, Bad Motorfinger is 6. Super Unknown is 4.
1: Louder Than Love.
13: Louder Than Love is 20.
1: Okay.
13: All right. You are now missing 1, 2, 3, 4, 5, 6, 7, 8, 9, 10, and out of those 10, 7 are obvious.
1: Okay.
13: You might not know the name of the album, but you should at least get one by the band.
1: Green River's self-titled album. They're like another legendary.
13: I know. You're thinking too much, though.
1: Okay.
13: That's wrong.
7: Litterbug.
13: You're thinking way too hard. You're not going to get a couple of them because they're not grunge bands.
1: Okay.
13: Okay?
1: Okay.
13: But I'll give you a hint. Remember, a critic made this list. Empty an ashtray into the punch bowl at the church potluck supper. So after an AA meeting,
1: it's
13: you take the ashtrays.
1: That's right. Yeah.
13: After the
1: just cranberry and 7-Up.
13: Well, listen. After the AA meetings, of course, there's lots of used coffee and cigarettes everywhere, and
1: there
13: you can take those and dump them in. All right, go ahead.
1: Okay, so did they do like a live throwing copper? Did they throw that on
13: there? Don't go nuts.
15: Jesus.
13: Don't go nuts. Stick Seattle. You got enough where you can stay in the nice sweet Seattle street.
1: Okay.
13: You're missing some obvious albums by obvious bands that you've already mentioned.
1: Nirvana's Bleach.
13: Yes.
1: Okay.
13: That is number 9.
1: Okay. Let's see. We did a couple of Alice in Chains. I guess Jar of Flies, that was wrong.
13: You've already gone too deep in Alice in Chains.
1: Okay.
13: Nothing without Layne Staley is on here. They didn't go nuts.
1: Okay. Did they do Pearl Jam's Vitalogy?
13: They did.
1: Okay.
13: That All is right. number 18.
1: Okay.
13: All right. Keep going. There's one band that you have not mentioned that is a grunge band. It's an arguably a grunge band, and it's not even getting too cute with the whole
1: and
13: concept.
1: And it's not Tad.
13: No, it's even they're more famous than Tad, but they're not super famous. More famous than Mudhoney and Tad.
1: Wow.
13: But they're not as famous as Soundgarden or Nirvana or Alice in Chains.
1: All right. You know what? If you think you know who, I don't know who it is.
13: Fat.
1: That's Tad. That's the dude from Tad.
13: But there's another band with fatsos in it.
1: Oh, Screaming Trees, Sweet Oblivion.
15: Screaming Trees.
1: There we go. That's got to be on there. Or is it Uncle Anesthesia? That was the one before that. No, but it's probably Sweet Oblivion.
13: Sweet Oblivion's one of them.
1: Okay. And is the other one Uncle Anesthesia?
13: No.
1: Okay.
13: You idiot. And it took Later a huge bug. Hit.
15: This is our last
13: so much
15: one.
13: For he can get 30 of them, you jackass.
15: I didn't think he was going to get more than 5 wrong. I made 6 specific punishments.
13: Will you get a Humvee? That's the first thing you have to do, Adam.
1: Humvee.
13: Is you'll have to acquire a Humvee.
1: The BCN had one of those.
13: And then you drive it into a cranberry bog. All right?
1: Okay.
13: All right. I will give you hints for what you're missing.
1: Okay.
15: Can I take
13: you
15: a guess?
13: Yeah. Go ahead.
15: Because I don't think of them as grunge.
13: We're done with the game. Let's even this out. Let's go.
15: The first Foo Fighters album.
13: Yes, that is number 17.
15: All right.
1: That's good.
13: That's debatable if that's grunge, but that's right. on there. Okay, you're missing some albums by bands you've already mentioned. There's two one you're never going to get because they shouldn't be on this list, and I wouldn't count them as wrong. And then there's another Seattle band, not along the lines of popularity of Mudhoney, that you're missing. Okay? Mm. I'll give you the two you're never going to get. Neil Young, Mirrorball, and Radiohead, Pablo Honey.
1: Oh, that's a good... Radiohead's a... That always makes sense.
13: That's why I said critics. Okay.
1: They didn't do Creed's My Own Prison, did they? They didn't go that late? It's considered a grunge album. It's like a third, third wave
13: just to
1: thing,
13: get this
1: but
13: over
1: it is.
13: With, there's a soundtrack on here.
15: Singles.
1: Very good one, Hardy.
13: It's number 29. All right, now let's go. You're missing three.
1: Okay.
13: One, two, three. You're missing three. And they're all by bands you've already mentioned.
1: Okay. Did they go with Gish from Smashing Pumpkins?
13: Yeah, number 25. Okay.
15: Stone Temple Pilots Core?
1: We did that already.
13: We did that already.
1: We got the first three Stone Double Pilots.
13: So
1: I don't think
13: two,
1: they do the fourth
13: and their
1: one.
13: Bands. All right. I get to hit you in the face if you don't get one of these.
1: Alice in Chains self-titled?
13: No.
1: All right. Not the SAP EP.
6: Later, bug.
1: We've done all of the.
13: Were you hit with a rake on a cleanup?
1: We've done all happened? Of the all of the big four Seattle bands. We've done
13: did
1: all
13: you
1: their
13: fall
1: big
13: out
1: albums.
13: Of a tree at Walden Pond? No, you haven't. You're missing one super group, super band, not super group.
1: Oh.
13: And one band you've already mentioned, another album from them. One's from 88, one's from 96. Even though this is top 90s grunge album.
1: We did the Temple of the Dog album.
15: Mad Season?
1: And we did Mad
13: you
1: Season.
13: Did Mad Season.
1: Did you check them
13: You're
1: both off?
13: Three. Yeah, I checked them off.
1: Is there another
13: and there's
1: super
13: a band we... there's a band you haven't mentioned. It's not a super group, it was just a very popular group, but there's a band you haven't mentioned, a Seattle band you haven't mentioned yet.
1: Okay. I'm probably not gonna get
13: They're annoying. No one really likes them. They pretend to.
1: Sleater-Kinney.
13: That's a good guess. But a grunge, they're definitely a grunge band.
15: Sir Mix-a-Lot.
13: They suck too early. They're a trio. They're terrible. You don't like
15: Sonic
13: them.
15: Youth.
13: No, they're from New York. This band's from Seattle. Cobain, huge influence on Cobain.
1: They're like...
13: I think someone was in this band originally and then left that became famous.
1: I'm not going to get it. I can picture, okay. but I can
13: it's
1: tell you
13: It's the
1: not
13: Melvins
1: it.
13: Houdini.
1: Yes. Okay.
13: All right, and now you're missing just two bands that you've already mentioned, an album by them. One of them's a huge band, and another one's a Seattle band you already mentioned. It's another album. Go ahead. I'll give you 30 seconds.
1: So
13: think about it.
15: Another Foo Fighters album?
1: No. It's going to be, so we did...
13: They're Seattle bands, and they are grunge bands.
1: We did Ultra Mega OK.
13: Yeah,
1: from Soundgarden, we did.
13: No, you didn't do Ultra Mega.
1: Okay, Okay, so that then that's one of them. Okay.
13: Okay. Now, the final one.
1: The final one is another Seattle band. You said that's not as big of a band.
13: But you've already mentioned them.
1: We've mentioned them already.
15: There's another Alice in Chains album.
13: No, the Alice in Chains were a huge band.
1: No, but it's either Mudhoney or Green River.
13: No, it's Green River, I think, only have one album.
1: Yeah.
13: Green River weren't a big... Like, this band did okay, but they weren't anywhere near the popular, super popular grunge bands. Okay, 20 seconds.
1: Okay.
13: Come on, you idiot. Go. Think. What's wrong with you?
1: Is it
13: you were in music for so long, stupid?
1: Is it the
13: Come on?
1: It's the
13: Come
1: whole,
13: on.
1: You know, Hardy, you were right. I don't like when he runs games. You were right all along.
13: You moron.
1: Is it the whole album with Malibu on it? The one after Look Through This?
13: But I like that.
1: Yeah, I know you like that one. All right.
7: No, what is it? In fairness, it's really hard. Screaming Trees Dust.
1: That's not even a... Yeah, I mean, it's
13: Look
1: fine.
13: At, I don't know the yeah. album. I don't know that's the
1: a, It's got
13: album.
1: A good song on it.
13: I would have done terrible on that. I would have gotten like three of them.
1: I'm proud of myself. I got 20.
13: Oh, no. Nothing to be proud of there, you jackass.
1: Not looking forward to all this littering I have to do, though. Although, can I kill two birds with one stone
13: when
1: I run
13: them? Yeah, you can kill birds.
1: Okay. That counts. There you go.
13: You got to tape it.
1: Yeah.
13: You got to do it right. You can't just poison them. You got to poison them with something light so they can't fly. And then you got to kill them with your hands or you don't get the rush.
7: All right. Very good. Very good, Adam.
1: Thank you.
7: All right. So we'll be back in just a moment with an award-winning email segment.
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1: Hit that sponsorship too,
13: please. I got it in front of me, and at Fred Toucher. God, it's right here, you idiot.
1: I can't see it.
13: I know, but just give me grace. At the end of it, if I haven't done it, then you say it.
1: Okay.
13: But then it gives me more time to say at Fred Toucher on Instagram, where I lost a lot of followers when we put that Forsberg video up, and I don't know why.
1: Really?
13: It angered me. I did. I've never lost that many followers.
1: Wow.
13: And it coincided directly with the Forsberg video.
1: Huh.
13: Which got a lot of interaction, but apparently it pissed people off enough where they unfollowed me. They blamed me.
15: Did you do the sponsor yet?
13: I'm doing it right now. 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We played some bad songs, including one by a lady with gigantic breasts. And RC says, what's the name of the lady with the huge cans? Somebody I know would like this information. I just would Google huge cans and something around those lines will come up. Yeah. I can't
29: She's remember. She's got a big pair of cans.
1: That's right.
13: That's right. James writes, hello, gentlemen. Why would you play? We played a Machine Gun Kelly song he's put out with Fred Durst. Hello, gentlemen. Why would in the world would you play this garbage Machine Gun Kelly? Eminem embarrassed him so bad he's on his fourth genre of music since then. He's had to cycle back to whatever you call this noise. He did what every music act did when he became irrelevant, when country. We've been over this before. Yeah. That happens to a lot of people. Also, I applaud you for not playing Limp Bizkit, which everyone else did. That is one thing I stood on. Alex says, Jelly Roll, congratulations. When you said Jelly Roll is an exercise in overexposure, it is officially the first time anyone's used the word exercise in a sentence talking about Jelly Roll. And that is from Alex. Indeed.
2: Jelly Roll is a bit overexposed.
1: How did you get away with not playing songs that you were told to play by your program director on the radio? I'm actually interested in the answer to that.
2: They didn't like Limp Bizkit. They didn't care. Like, okay. If I would have said it about, like, whatever, like Smashing Pumpkins or whatever other band, like Foo Fighters, they would have probably gotten pissed.
1: Yeah.
2: And they also, I was pretty out there. And they had had a great deal of patience with me because I started to get like some attention, and so they kind of let me go at night. They reeled me back in the mornings, and that didn't go so well.
1: Yeah,
15: we just banned them as a station in Vegas. And
1: did you do that bit?
15: Yep.
1: Yeah,
15: it wasn't a bit. We just stopped playing them. Yeah. They canceled a show. They had sold a bunch of tickets, and we promoted it, and then they canceled the show because they got a better paying gig to go play somewhere else. We said, well, screw it, we're gonna drop the single. And they said, you can't do that. And Ripley, bless his heart, said, how about if we just don't play any song from them ever again?
1: That's the move.
15: And their management was The Firm, I think.
1: Yeah.
15: And they tried to rule with an iron fist, and you'll do whatever we say. And we said, watch us.
1: Yeah.
15: We just won't play them anymore.
2: And people, and you're in Vegas, and like, what are they going to keep from you?
1: Yeah,
15: right.
2: Like, we're not going to give you the sponsorship of whatever show. Oh,
15: and
2: boy.
15: Other bands were like, what do you mean we're not playing Vegas? Yes, we're going to go there.
1: I was going to say, an Extreme Vegas was like a huge radio station and owned that market. Like, that's kind of dumb on the label and the management to get in a fight with you guys about that.
15: We got into a conversation about Myrtle Beach earlier. Timmy emailed in. He said, I was there with my wife probably 12 years ago. We went to a restaurant that is now closed. It was one man cooking, bartending, everything. The man excused himself after giving us our food and told us he needed to go pick up cocaine and that we were on the honor system to help ourselves to drinks and put the money in the kitchen. He then peeled off on a motorcycle, no helmet, and wobbled it down the road.
2: Fabulous. You know the story of me being at a Brighton bar.
1: Ah, yes, you know Electric Larry. I love that story.
2: Well, it's not Electric Larry. This one was a brother and sister, and they said, will you take care of the bar? We're going to go get crank.
1: I don't know that story.
2: Yeah, they're like, we're dying. Like, we're so hungover.
1: Yeah.
2: Like, we need something. Would you mind watching the bar? And there's several witnesses to this that were around. Adolfo was there.
1: So twice you've been behind the bar at various establishments in Brighton. That's impressive.
2: Well, this was the same place, but Electric Larry, I'm sure I was behind the bar, poured my own drinks, but these people literally left the place and I tried to bartend, but I didn't know how much anything cost. And it was like the regular guys, like the third shift worker guys that were retired.
1: Yeah.
2: So they were just, like, they didn't say anything.
15: Well, they're probably old school. They put like a 20 on the bar.
2: Yes, that's exactly what they did.
15: And then you just make the change and you put the change back.
2: Right, and I didn't know how much to do, and they like wouldn't tell me. And so like I just didn't charge them, obviously. And then they didn't like that either, but they didn't express it verbally. So it was a whole situation.
1: Hogan's Run was the best.
2: Oh, thanks for saying the name. No, it's not around.
1: It's not around.
2: It doesn't matter.
1: Yeah, exactly.
2: 12's repeated headline area.
1: Oh.
2: Error.
1: What did I do wrong?
2: Well, we're about to find out.
1: Mm.
2: Scott says, good morning, Fred. Huge fan of the show, and I've never felt compelled to email until today, as I repeatedly heard 12 mention that Scotty Scheffler finished yesterday at even par, while he actually finished at a tie for the lead at 3-under. Understandably, 12 isn't much for dotting the I's and crossing the T's in this regard, but would have figured at some point Hardy would have chimed in and offered a correction, but it's likely not the case. He's not paying attention and is totally checked out on today's show. Love the show, Scott.
15: Yeah, you're typing enough over there. How did you get that right?
1: I you know what? I probably screwed it up early in the morning and then copy-pasted it to the other ones.
15: It's
1: my apologies. You'll have John Wallach back on.
15: Whenever you're doing headlines, I've given like the wrong score, said the wrong team, like all day, neither Zoe or Beetle would ever say anything because you don't listen. You know, it's like when the mics go off and it's like,
2: no,
15: all
2: you
15: right,
2: don't
15: it's
2: listen.
15: Time to, it's time to focus on the next thing.
2: No, you don't listen. No.
15: Tim also said about Myrtle Beach, he said, they also spend a lot of money there for billboards telling people not to walk on the highways to get around. That's when you know you're among the creme de la creme. Please don't walk across the busy roads. Is that what it's like? Is there like a main strip at Myrtle Beach where you walk up and down to get to restaurants and bars?
2: Yes, there
1: like
2: is a strip.
1: Like a boardwalk?
2: Yeah. There is a strip.
15: Oh.
2: Absolutely.
15: Here's one from Sean. You guys should treat the winner of the auction, as we need a fourth for the golf tournament. Felger Maz also need a fourth. Treat them like any other person would be joining the fourth for your group. Get his name wrong every time. Say things like, nice shot, but we're not going to help you look for your ball. And then just have a conversations amongst yourself and don't include him. That's not going to be the case.
13: No.
15: No, you'll be part of our foursome.
13: But there is the interesting exercise that you can play with three guys from the afternoon show, or you could play with us and who people would rather play with.
1: Mm.
13: Because it is interesting, because if you figure Felger and I cancel each other out, and then, but then it becomes, and you and Maz Hardy cancel each other out because you're both, you know, guys with a lot of friends. You got to figure it really comes down to a contest between John and Jim Murray. The wall man against Jim Murray.
15: I play with Jim Murray 10 times out of 10 over Wallach.
13: You don't like Wallach?
15: No. And Big Jim's a good time. Like I said, he's going to bring party favors. He's not going to be out there empty-handed.
13: But you can't do him.
15: What? No, but I like being in that atmosphere.
13: Right. You like being like on the... like peripheral of it.
15: Yeah.
13: Like you like being
15: on the periphery. Yeah. Like being, you know, around it.
13: Yeah. It just gets you.
15: I may not be having a good time, but I like to be around people.

0: If you feel the need to pick it up, I'm not telling you to pick it up. I'm just saying, if you would like to pick it up, pick it up.
1: Now I want to listen to some Woody Guthrie this weekend.
0: No, you don't. No, you don't. Stop that now. All right. Later, bug. The week's almost
2: over. Is
0: that
2: Nick?
0: Yeah, of course. Love it. All right. We will be back in just a moment to finish this whole thing up.
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4: Sox lost at Fenway last night, 3-1 to the Phillies. They're off to Atlanta for the weekend. Connerly early takes the mound when the Sox take on the Braves tonight. First pitch at 7:15. The 2026 NFL schedule dropped last night. Here's a game to circle on the Patriots schedule. Sunday, November the 8th. Patriots host the Packers at Gillette Stadium. Tom Brady returns to New England for the first time as a broadcaster. That's a 4:25 game airing on Fox, obviously. And in the Stanley Cup playoffs, the Golden Knights beat the Ducks. Their series is over. Vegas advances to the Western Conference Finals to play Colorado. The Canadiens beat the Sabres last night. Montreal leads that series 3-2. 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

0: happened?
1: He's got the same questions.
0: Where is the story?
1: And the same opinions.
0: Boring.
1: And he's back with Fred on the Sports Hub. We know what you're thinking. What could I possibly have missed from the show? It's time for The Stack on Toucher and Hardy.
2: Hey, Scott, your mic's on if you want it. Okay, Scott doesn't want it, but it's up. You just turn it on if you ever want to contribute into this.
3: Where's Wallach?
2: Look, it wasn't enough for him on spring break to go to suburban Philadelphia. He went back to suburban Philadelphia on a couple's retreat with his beautiful wife to go see the PGA Championship.
3: My wife would love that.
2: I've never dated a woman that would want to do that, but that's John found the woman of his dreams.
3: What a time, huh?
4: Marcy has expressed interest in going to the Masters just because it's a scene.
3: That's different.
4: Yeah, but also, it's all about like just being there and seeing it. And you've seen it on TV. Like, this golf course, I don't know anything about it. I'm glad I don't have to pronounce the name of it because...
5: Yeah, I screwed that up.
2: Well, they drove and they don't have to take... he told me they were driving because the train tickets were expensive. And so they're driving and they don't have to pay for a hotel. That's why he's at the PGA Championship. But I'll tell you this, is that Marcy would be a bad person if she didn't want to go to the Masters at this point. Because if she's been with you for so long and you love it so much,
3: thing, yeah.
2: Like it would be like something that obviously
3: it's just
2: she
3: a
2: has
3: random
2: to,
3: trip
2: it,
3: to Philadelphia.
2: But Marcy, like, at least has to feign an interest. Like, there has to be something about it that she's inquisitive about because you love it so much. And I heard you the day on the golf show the day after you got back from the Masters, and he took people from like pulling it, getting out of his car into everything. And you can only imagine what he did at home.
3: Oh, yeah.
2: He was probably, like, regaling the gang with stories over and over again.
3: And you know, Wallach
5: got home
3: so
5: and he's like,
3: dressed.
5: I'm ready to shoot!
3: Wallach's so poorly dressed, he probably has, like, those jorts with the cargo jorts that he wears with, like, black shoes, white socks.
4: Cargo
3: like,
4: jean shorts?
3: Cargo golf shorts, like the cargo pants, like the khakis.
5: Have we dug into his, like, I was thinking about this, like, the fact that he's done this drive now, like, twice in as many months. Do you think that's an escape for John? Do you think John, because like on a long road trip, if you're the driver, like no one's going to mess with you, right? Like you're driving, you're focused, you're getting from point A to point B. Do you think that's like a safe and happy space for John where he just gets to zone
2: right.
5: out, not have to be
2: no
5: bothered
2: question.
5: By anyone
2: going
5: or anything?
2: Going through New York when a bridge is closed or it's very zen. It's very zen because nothing bad's going to happen between New York and Philadelphia. No, Adam, it's hell. He's expressed that. You've driven around Manhattan. It's impossible.
5: It is.
2: My parents one time were coming up to Boston from Tennessee. And now this is my parents. And they lived in New York City for 10 years. And they, whatever the GPS did, told them to get off in the Bronx.
5: Oof.
2: And they're not that it was bad, but
5: no,
2: they were just like on side streets in the
5: that's
2: Bronx.
5: That's what I'm talking about. Yeah.
2: It's tough, a nightmare.
5: Tough neighborhood to navigate in a car.
2: I mean, listen, I understand that maybe it was late notice and the train tickets were expensive. And by the way, the train to Philadelphia is no cakewalk either. Mm-hmm. I've done that before in a pinch, like planes getting canceled and everything and then having to take the train. I think it took us 9 hours to get down there. We weren't on the Acela. It took like 9 hours to get to Philadelphia.
4: Well, that's what John's doing this weekend. What is Adam 12 going to do this weekend? I have some suggestions for you here at 12.
5: Please. Thank you.
2: I thought that was a mask.
5: I looked at that earlier and
2: I really thought that.
4: How about this? The Franklin Park Kite and Bike Festival. Opening day in Franklin Park. It's open or closed? Okay.
2: Well, at night, it's a grocery store for drugs.
4: They started this in 1969. More than 1,000 people will gather to enjoy picnicking, kite flying, bicycles, and music.
5: That sounds even a little too fey for me. I don't know about that.
4: Admission, believe it or not, is free.
5: There you go.
2: Is there anything less productive for kite flying than a kite flying group of
5: where
2: people?
5: Everyone's going to be flying kites at the same time.
4: Doesn't seem conducive to kite flying at all.
5: No.
2: I'll tell you, when you have kids, you'll do anything. There's a place in Newport like that's on the top of this hill where you're supposed to go fly kites.
5: I've been there. Yep.
2: And then if you buy a kite by there, it's like $100 for the kite.
5: Yeah.
2: And then you got to sit there and try to get it up in the air. And I have, I was like, I told my wife at the time, I'm like, take 1,000 pictures.
5: Yeah.
2: Because I want the kids to remember I did this.
4: Yeah.
2: I went to the top of the hill and flew kites with them.
4: Two music things. Last weekend was Somerville Porch Fest. This weekend, Watertown Porch Fest.
5: Ah, nice.
2: Robbie Rhodes doing.
5: Yeah, I'll check out some Watertown Porch Fest.
4: All right. How about?
2: Are you going to for real? Or are you just saying that?
5: I think I saw that Buffalo Tom is actually playing somebody's porch. No joke.
2: Harvey, I find that very difficult to believe.
5: I might actually go look into that.
4: And you wonder why Bill Janovitz wouldn't do that bit we asked him to do a couple of months ago. It's for comments like that. You think they just go out into the ether, but words hurt and harm, Fred. How about the Roslindale Jazz Festival? Roslindale, known for its jazz
5: I should
4: scene.
5: Be playing that thing. Come on.
4: Curated by jazz pianist-composer Brian Friedland, world-class musicians with deep ties to Boston's vibrant jazz scene will be leading this whatever.
5: Okay. Where is it in Roslindale? Is it at a club? Or is
4: Village
5: it...
4: Main Street with support from Mass Cultural Council, Saturday, 1 p.m. to 6 p.m. It's free.
2: Are you still playing in that jazz?
5: I am. Yeah, we're playing we're going to play the Malden Porch Fest, which is the last Saturday of this month over at Idle Hands Brewery. Yeah.
2: And so in how many songs will you play?
5: It's like a 90-minute set. And
2: you're playing
5: jazz.
2: 90 minutes of jazz?
5: So probably 4 songs. No, I'm just kidding.
4: Fred, on that day, you and I should either go see 12 doing the Jazz Porch Fest or slam our peckers in the car door. Which do you think we should
3: do? I'd drive around and throw tomatoes at these people. That'd be fun.
2: I don't think you won't be alone. We should throw a bullet at him.
5: Jesus. And on that note.
2: So, no, but you'll play 90 minutes. You know 90 minutes worth of songs, you guys, together?
4: It's jazz. It
5: it's jazz.
4: Matter.
5: You can play one song for 90 minutes. And everybody will be like, hey, it's great. It's jazz.
4: Boogie and C for 10 minutes.
5: C-Jam Blues.
2: That's kind of
5: and a one. Two.
2: That's kind of impressive that you guys can play for 90 minutes.
5: We've done 2 90-minute sets. We can play for a long time. That's kind of how jazz is. Sucks for me because I play the brass instrument, so that's a lot harder than, you know, playing a saxophone or whatever.
2: But I put jazz on when I read, and like a really long jazz song is like 15 minutes long.
5: Yeah.
2: So that's what still
4: did you,
2: a lot of songs.
4: What did you want to play and your dad wouldn't let you? Do you want to play trombone?
3: Yeah.
5: Oh, that's what I play, so.
3: Because it was the cases, and the inside had those that red felt.
5: Yeah.
3: And they always had the, what's the end piece there?
5: That's the mouthpiece,
3: The mouthpiece. The kids always practice that, but I always envy these kids getting off the bus with their trombone because you had to sign up, and my dad always scratched it out and signed it. He will not be in the band.
5: He didn't want to be in the band.
3: Honestly, it was tough first 4 years.
2: Grades 1 through 4. That is so funny.
3: Everybody was in the band. All the cool kids were in the band, and...
2: Yeah, because you had to in elementary school. I played something called the baritone.
5: Yeah, which is basically...
2: It's a valved instrument.
5: It's the same as the trombone. It's just the trombone has a slide valve. Different. Yeah, same pitch, same music you read.
2: So that is so funny. You ain't making my kid one of them. Keep him out of the arch.
5: Running around with that crowd.
2: Trombone the next thing. Hey, hello. All right, that'll do it for us. Enjoy your weekend. Thank you, Adam, for filling in ably.
5: Thanks, guys.
2: For John. That'll do it for us. Bye.
1: Enjoy your weekend.
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1: Sox lost at Fenway last night, 3-1 to the Phillies. They're off to Atlanta for the weekend. Connerly early takes the mound when the Sox take on the Braves tonight. First pitch at 7:15. The 2026 NFL schedule dropped last night. Here's a game to circle on the Patriots schedule. Sunday, November the 8th. Patriots host the Packers at Gillette Stadium. Tom Brady returns to New England for the first time as a broadcaster. That's a 4:25 game airing on Fox, obviously. And in the Stanley Cup playoffs, the Golden Knights beat the Ducks. Their series is over. Vegas advances to the Western Conference Finals to play Colorado. The Canadiens beat the Sabres last night. Montreal leads that series 3-2. 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Does this sound like you? 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My name is Adam 12. I'm Boston's home for sports, 98.5 The Sports Hub. 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
1: One of my favorite movies, St. Elmo's Fire, character's name was Alec, and he was a real dick.
0: Alec Baldwin is an Alec.
1: Why stop there?
3: Alec Pierce.
0: Hell of a receiver.
1: Yeah. Why not? Oh, yeah, real good. Why not go through Alex? Like, why do we got to stop at Alec? That means, you know what? We're trying hard.
2: I think it's professional, man. I think I'd have more confidence in an Alec coming over and working on my house than an Alex. Alec just kind of give off a, I don't know, there's some professionalism there?
1: I think there's sort of entitlement there. I would say that the Alex guy would have more jobs under his belt and have a little more experience because he's a grinder. Alex, to me, is a grinder.
2: Blue collar, for sure.
1: Yeah. Alec is khakis on the weekends, maybe pink pants.
2: They're salmon. Yeah.
0: There's an Alec that works for the Patriots?
1: No, Alex. Oh, he's here. Yeah.
0: No, I'm just saying the phone's digging and it's after 10. After 10 a.m.
1: Got into records,
0: so yet, I didn't know what they
2: schedule talking points.
0: I didn't know what they were sending over for you. Nothing.
1: Not yet.
0: Okay.
1: Not yet.
0: All right. What'd you make of the schedule that came out last night? What stands out to you?
1: Schedule's tough, but like what we thought, we tried to pencil in that fourth game, which it was, and we got it right. The Buffalo won those first four. I think that first four right out of the gate. The schedule's tough. We know that. The opponents are all tough. But the big thing during the year, and as we noticed last year, things change week to week. You know, and you got to readjust sort of what expectations are. And injuries happen to other teams, other quarterbacks. You don't face a vast, immense majority of really, really good quarterbacks. Like week one, I don't think you face a very good quarterback. It's quick. It's early. You got a chance to catch them. I know it's their night out there. But if there's any way you could win that one, get home, beat the Steelers, and you're 2-0. But, like, we could do this the whole schedule. But I think what it does give you, like that week one, you got 10 days till the next game. You got a couple Thursdays built in there to where you got 10 games till the next day. I think even 11, if you could look at that Chiefs week after that, you got 11 days to get ready for Kansas City. So there are, I think, elements of the schedule you can use to your advantage, but it's up to you to do it and how you play and how you approach this thing. So the schedule ain't going to change. It's who you play. It's who you got to play. It's like we said it last year. It's a lot of travel, no doubt about it. That will tax you. You got to take care of your bodies, and you need to be on it this year. They need to be honed in for everything. Travel, taking care of your body, sleep, nutrition, if you want to be a champ. Because, like, that's a grind. That's a long run. I mean, you're going to Germany. That ain't easy.
0: That applies every year, though.
1: Yeah,
0: I mean, that's not exclusive to this schedule.
1: Right.
0: I would say things that stand out about the schedule, saying yesterday that through the first four, coming out of it 2-2 would be pretty important. I've now amended that.
1: Oh,
0: yeah? Now knowing what I know about the schedule, seeing that it's Seahawks at Jags at Bills, there's a pretty good chance that they start 1-3 on this schedule, which makes the Steelers a must-win game in week two, especially given the long break that they'll have between the opener against Seattle. They'll have extra time to prepare for week two coming back home. So that, to me, turns into a must-win.
1: That's funny. It also, that last year.
0: It also goes from a 2-2 situation through four games to what will be a 3-3 situation after six games is what they really need to be. So they don't have to be 2-2 to be okay. What they really need to be is 500 after their first six, which includes cupcakes of the Raiders and Jets at home in weeks 5 and 6. But again, that means the Patriots have to be excellent at home. And this has been something that even over multiple head coaches has sort of plagued them in recent years. There has not been a great home field advantage for the Patriots at Gillette Stadium. They just haven't lived up to it. They haven't defended their own building the way teams are supposed to in this league. This year, they're going to have to do that early. They're going to win and need to win against the Steelers, Raiders, and Jets through the first 6 weeks. They can then afford to drop all three road games against Seattle, Jacksonville, and Buffalo. And there's a good chance they do drop all three of those road games. Those are all really good teams. And so those potentially could be losses that are not necessarily bad losses.
1: Right.
0: They could be competitive losses on the road, yeah, where you don't look at the team and say they're falling apart and they're bad, but the record would say otherwise. So coming out of the first six to me is important to be 3-3. I'm not sticking to the 2-2 thing that I had said yesterday. Beyond that, I think that Raiders and Jets back-to-back week thing signifies that the schedule in a lot of ways is broken up for them.
1: Yes.
0: Where they have tough games and they have tough stretches, but then they have some games that break it up for them. There is no gauntlet within this schedule. There is no stretch where you say, how the hell do you come out of that and survive that? I would actually tell you the first month might be the most difficult month on their schedule.
1: I agree.
0: With three out of four on the road, got to support that concert industry in Foxborough. So they got three out of four on the road there.
1: There are three good concerts.
0: And they've got to battle against good teams. And that might be their toughest stretch, because no matter where else you look on this schedule, if you want to go to the end of the schedule, into December and into January, you've got the Broncos at home. Tough matchup. We know they were a good team last year. They were in the AFC title game without their starting quarterback. That's a tough matchup, but it's also sandwiched in between at the Jets, short road trip against a terrible team,
1: yep,
0: and the Dolphins at home at the end. So that's in the middle of two easy games.
1: It really is.
0: You want to do that with the Chiefs game in week 15. Well, that's sandwiched in between that Jets matchup I just mentioned and the Vikings here at home on Thursday night on a short week. The Vikings may not have either of their two quarterbacks by that point in the season, right, because they very could true both be hurt at that point. So I look at the Vikings one as sort of a layup home game for them. I don't trust the Vikings. And then you say, well, the week before they're at home against the Bills. Fair. I think that's one of the tough stretches. Chargers, Bills coming out of the bye.
1: Yeah. But you get the bye there, and they had the choice.
0: But they have the bye
1: after Germany, and they did. I think that's right. I think the bye is perfect. As a player, first thing you look at, where's my bye? I think you get to that bye, and you go through that first part of the schedule, like you said, that first month. I do think they're going to win five in a row before going to Germany. That stretch there. I mean, they should be able to handle Raiders, Jets. Was that Bears?
0: You've got them beating Raiders, Jets, Bears, Dolphins, Packers, yeah, all in a row.
1: Yeah.
0: I don't. I don't. And
1: we went
0: I look
1: at yesterday.
0: That. Bears on the road, short week. That is not a good spot. And so there they could again drop to 3-4 and then need to go to Miami and win. The Miami game is not until the 1st of November, I believe, if I have that date correct. I do. 1st of November, that is a better spot for them than September. Jacksonville in September, not so great. But that's better to be going to Miami later into the year. So then you're talking maybe 4-4. Here's where I think you've got an important stretch, and I think it's that Packers-Lions game back-to-back. So I think the two hard stretches are right out of the gate, three on the road, Seahawks, Jags, Bills. I would also say Bears, Packers, Lions, three out of four with some not great travel in there, dealing with the Bears on a short week on the road and then dealing with going to Germany against the Lions. I don't love that stretch. In my mind, is the second most difficult stretch of the schedule. But that's where they're going to have to do some damage and really improve by the time they get to weeks 8, 9, 10. That's where they've got to get better. They can come out of the gate 3-3. They can come out of the gate 4-4 and be fine. The real important thing, I'm going to hammer this point home for the next 6 months. They need to clean up in their division. They need to sweep the Jets. They need to sweep the Dolphins. They need to split with Buffalo. They need to go 5-1 in their division. It is going to be the difference between being a wild card team or being out of the playoffs and being an AFC East champion. Those division games, take advantage of those bad teams. It's a must for the 2026 Patriots. But they're in the mix at 10 or 11 wins still.
1: Yeah.
0: Even with the way that this shakes down for them.
1: It's a tough schedule. We know it's a tough schedule. And just like you look at it now, and the record's not going to be anywhere near what you think it's going to be now, because teams are going to look so different. And, you know, you're going to catch teams at different times. You're going to get Mahomes probably at full strength. Hopefully you're going to get Bo Nix, and that's going to be a better barometer of where you are against Denver. But you got him here, you know? So you're going to be able to set up some things before the playoffs if you even are a playoff team. But you have a chance to take care of some business. You're tested early. Like you said, I do think you reset that test after that Dolphins game, because Packers-Lions, those are two good teams. I think the Lions were what, 8-9 last year?
2: 8-9 or 9-8.
1: Close games. They should have been a playoff team. So you're facing a lot of playoff teams here, especially four right out of the gate. So, I know Steelers backed in, but you got to count them.
0: Let's pick it up on the other side. How the Patriots were disrespected by the NFL. I'll tell you next.
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16: One of the things that caught my eye, and obviously, like, we all have known who the opponents are going to be since January. It's difficult, But I don't see like this killer 4 or 5 game stretch where it's like, oh my God, how are they going to make it through that?
17: You don't think the first 4 games kind of present that?
16: The Steelers to me are, I don't know how good they're going to be. Like, maybe. I don't know how good they're going to be.
18: They don't have a quarterback.
16: Like, I think we'll see, you know, I think Aaron Rodgers will wind up there, but that's not settled yet. Jacksonville is like, to me, is like kind of like Lurks is like, that's the kind of first tough break that I think they got is getting Jacksonville in September, mm-hmm. like in the heat and humidity and all of that different stuff. That's the first tough break. But the other thing that kind of sticks out to me here is, you know, where a lot of teams and if anybody wants to take a look at this, look at the Rams schedule. It is murderous what they did to the Rams. I see 5 1-o'clocks in a row. And so you're able to kind of get yourself into the rhythm of the season and everything else. And, you know, for a team that was in the Super Bowl last year, that comes off to me as favorable.
19: I'm in love with the shape of you. We push and pull like a magnet do. Although my heart is falling too.
0: Oh, of course, those poor Rams.
1: McVay pitching to Breer.
0: The Rams, they just had such a brutal draw. And the league is out to get the Rams.
2: Someone hanging a Stafford jersey behind him as he talks about that. Yeah.
0: What they did to the Rams, it's criminal, says Breer. It should be investigated.
20: As the frame store calls him.
2: Yeah, exactly.
0: He was there again this week, by the way. Make sure you go see Dave at the Frame Center, Hanover. Fancy posters being framed by the Breer family this week. Non-sports related.
2: Oh, all right.
0: Non-sports related.
2: A Puka poster? No?
0: No. It was
1: stupid.
0: Not
1: beach pictures?
0: Not a Puka poster. No. That's a good one, McCone. Anyway, let's get to this point. And it is that the NFL did not give the Patriots the same amount of primetime games that several other teams received in this schedule. We were talking a little bit about this yesterday and how many primetime games they could end up with. The LA Rams were given 7 primetime games. 7. 7 times they will feature the Rams.
1: That's tough.
0: The Buffalo Bills received 6. The Cowboys received 6. The Seahawks, they were in the Super Bowl, they received 6. The Green Bay Packers got 6. The Kansas City Chiefs, the league is still buying on that. They think they'll be good again and in a big draw, and they got 6 as well.
1: All those teams I would rather see in primetime than Seattle.
0: So that is
1: Seattle's
0: 6
1: a tough primetime watch.
0: 6 teams that got more primetime games than the Patriots, who got 5. Pats got 5. Eagles got 5. Niners got 5. Bears got 5. So a decent company, but
1: they may flex that Broncos game at the end of the
0: not year. Up at the top.
2: I would have thought you would have been in that first echelon. Yeah. The notch below the Rams.
1: We started asking that when the schedule leaks started coming out because they had multiple, you know, good 3, especially with the 2 Thursday games locked in. Like, ooh, they're going to be on primetime a lot. Not so much, but they could flex that Denver game at the end with playoff implications.
0: This season, there are 5 teams that don't have a single game in a primetime slot.
2: That's where the Pats used to be.
0: I mean, not even a Thursday night bid.
2: That's tough.
1: That means you're dead.
0: Cardinals, Raiders, Dolphins, Jets, Titans, and Browns. I mean, the New York Jets. They're still a New York team.
1: It doesn't matter.
0: They got 0. The Browns, I guess the Browns got 1 this year. Sorry. How about that?
1: Doesn't everybody have to play on a Thursday?
2: I think all those rules got thrown out.
0: Wow. Yeah, those rules are kind of gone. So they just don't have it. Although, let me just double check. Let me just make sure that this is accurate, what I'm looking at. But I'm pretty sure they don't have a single one other than the preseason, 1 o'clock. This is the Jets. Ready for the time slots for the Jets? 1 p.m., 1 p.m., 1 p.m., 1 p.m., 1 p.m. week 5, 1 p.m. week 6 at New England. 1 p.m. Dolphins, 1 p.m. Raiders, 1 p.m. Chiefs, 1 p.m. Bills, 4:05 because they are playing in L.A. against the Chargers in week 11. They have to play at 4 p.m. Eastern, but it's only because they're in the West. They're on the West Coast playing a 1 o'clock game in L.A. 1 p.m. against the Dolphins, 1 p.m. against the Broncos. They're playing at Arizona, so that's a 4:05. New England 1, Minnesota 1, and week 18 Bills TBD. They do not have a single start time that is not a 1 o'clock start time locally where they are playing. They have two games in the 4 o'clock window because they are at Arizona and at the Chargers. All 1 p.m. You know where to find the Jets? Sundays, 1 p.m.
2: I was going to say, a lot of Spiro and Adam Archuleta coming their way.
0: Do you think the league is hurt by not having more games that are being played in the regular Sunday window? I heard Felger bring this up yesterday.
1: I think their Sunday schedule, because I ran into that a bunch of times when, like, we were playing primetime or we didn't have a game that week. You turn it on, and you get, like, the Jets, or you get Miami at 1 o'clock, and you can't get any other games because I don't have the DirecTV package. So I get whatever's just given to me. And if it's the Jets, I turn it off, or I go to the pumpkin patch or hang out with the family or go out and get something to eat. Like, if you turn on a 1 o'clockers and you get some bad teams there, you don't even watch. I love football. But I will find something else to do if it's like the Jets or if it's like Arizona or the Browns. I'm out. Not watching it. There used to be Sundays where I was just locked in, man, because it was always, oh, we can at least flip over and you got Pittsburgh or Baltimore on the other side or us, you know. That's the way it was. It's not like that anymore. Spread out. Some games I would miss on a stream because I didn't have one of the streaming platforms. I'm just going to buy it to go get it. You know, I finally just started watching the Amazon ones a year ago. And they did better with it. They did. Gave them credit for that. I didn't watch one of the playoff games because we didn't have one of the streams, 2 years ago? I was on a playoff. Like, that shouldn't be. Like, they shouldn't put big games on the stream.
0: Well, I mean, that's...
1: I'm sorry. You get in the playoffs, it should be with your big networks. I know they're taking a check, okay? You don't have to explain that to me. It's obvious what they're doing. So, now, I don't want to go international. No, but nobody ever wants to go international. None of the players, none of the coaches. Nobody enjoys it.
0: All right, so the original question here was, having fewer games on Sundays, does it hurt the popularity of the league?
1: No.
0: And I think the answer is no. I don't think it hurts the popularity of the league.
1: It's getting bigger every year.
0: I think the way they spread it out is leading to more people watching more football. Believe it or not, I think they know this.
1: Yeah.
0: I think their metrics would prove it, and I think that's why it's going to continue. I think Sundays in the NFL, they're trying to kill what was once the Sunday in the league.
1: Yeah.
0: I think that's a thing of the past now. I don't think we're going back. I think the more they try and stretch out their schedule, the more success they have doing it, and it's going to continue the same way you've got all these games being played the day before, the day of, and the day after Thanksgiving. Christmas Eve and day, four games being played. Early morning international games.
2: Mm-hmm.
0: They love those. That is stretching out the Sunday. It's not a different day, but it is stretching out the window of games on Sunday so that it's now going for 15 hours on a Sunday. That's what they're trying to do. They're trying to stretch it out so you consume more of their products, more of their ads on more platforms.
1: You see that Thursday. Yeah.
0: It's over. Do I think it hurts them? No, I don't. I actually think it helps them, and I think more people are spend more time watching football. I know that I do when it's spread out.
1: People laugh and make fun of the draft. He still picked up and watched it. They brought 500,000 people to Pittsburgh outside for 3 days to watch the draft. Like, that thing ain't going away. They're owning the year. They're, like, taking control of everything. That Thursday Thanksgiving setup with 1, 2, and 3, those are some badass matchups. That's the best Thanksgiving schedule I've seen yet. And I hate playing on Thanksgiving. But damn, I'd love to sit there and watch it, because that's what you do. We've been trained to sit there and at least watch the Lions and the Cowboys for all the years growing up and stuff. Hey, have dinner, and you sit there and you watch football, and it's a family day. Just hate playing on it.
2: I think it's kind of overblown when it comes to Sundays, too. Did you see Scott Hansen tweeted out what the schedule is going to be like for Red Zone moving forward? And a lot of it's 8, 7. There's week 12, they have 6 1 o'clock games. But for the most part, you're getting 7, 8, sometimes even 9 1 o'clock games. It's that second window where you only have 3 for like half of the schedule. But in that 4:25 window, you're also going to have a premier game as well. So Sundays are still going to be legit. I'm with you. I think it just spreads it out. And you can bitch about it, but I still think everyone's going to watch those games.
1: If it's a good team, you're going to watch. If it's a good game, you're going to watch. If it's a bad game, you're not going to watch. That's all.
0: Yeah, I think it's, you know, what we said about it. And the spreading out gives them more chances, even if it's a bad game. If it's a bad game in a Thursday window, there's a chance you stick around for a quarter.
1: Yep.
0: If it's a bad game in the Sunday window where it's competing with all the other games going on, assuming you have access to it or you're watching Red Zone, like they'll just kind of have to throw that one in the garbage.
2: Right.
0: So they're going to make more money. They're going to have better viewers, more viewers, by stretching it out. So this is not going anywhere. This is not going to be something that changes. And I don't think it hurts them. I think it helps them in the gambling market. I think that the partners that they're now in bed with on the gambling front do better when the games are spread out. People want to bet on games they can see and watch. Are you going to bet on games on a Sunday that you're not seeing? Oh, probably not. I mean, you might, but it's you're more likely to bet on the stuff you can actually watch in real time. So I think for a lot of different reasons, this is the new way in the NFL. They would love to have the ability to play all week long, but they know they can't because the nature of the sport and the physicality of the sport and the way guys go out and absolutely just beat the bag out of each other on a game day, they can't have them playing every night of the week. But I'll tell you, they're going to try.
1: And even muscled their ways into that damn Thursday, that Friday one, on Black Friday, because, like, you know, there was that high school rule. Like, we don't want to put the product on Friday because we don't want to disrespect the high school game and how the game began. But now they even got that one. But most high schools are over by then. You're into playoffs or maybe state championships at that level.
0: 617-779-0985. Reaction to the Patriots schedule. And, well, the bear was poked last night. The Chargers poking the Patriots, poking fun at the Patriots in their video and making fun of the Vrabel-Russini drama in their schedule release. That's the only one that I've seen. I haven't seen any other references to it and anything that's out there. Some fake ones, some AI ones have been created, but they're not legit. The Chargers one is legit. We can get to that coming up after headlines.
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2: Phillies with a 3-1 win over the Sox at Fenway last night. Kyle Schwarber with his 18th home run of the season and the win for Philadelphia. Sox now visit the Braves tonight. Connelly early gets the start for Boston. First pitch, 7:15. NBA tonight, two games on the schedule. Cavs try and close out the Pistons. Cleveland leads that series 3-2. Tip-off set for 7 o'clock. And then at 9:30, Spurs visit the T-Wolves. San Antonio leads that best-of-seven series 3-2. In the NHL, Canadiens taking a 3-2 series lead over the Sabres thanks to a 6-3 win. Vegas advancing to the Western Conference Finals after beating Anaheim 5-1. They'll take on Colorado. And round two of the PGA Championship is underway. Five-way tie atop the leaderboard at 3-under. Scottie Scheffler, not one of those players right now. He is 3-over on the day through five. He is now even for the tournament. 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They take the field at Gillette one last time before soccer fever takes over Boston. Get a little taste of it Saturday night when the Revs take on Minnesota United FC. Kickoff set for 7:30. 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
37: And we're off on the Patriots 2026 schedule. These pups run on Duncan. Is that a hedgehog on the field? The pups have pounced on the Jaguars. New stadium, same chaos. And down goes the goat. Things are getting a little chaotic here in New Jersey. And just like that, back into hibernation. Miami is looking like a dolphin out of water. This could get ugly, or at least a little bit shredded. Auf Wiedersehen to that lion. That chicken jockey will ride no more. Buffalo tries to sauce it up, but the dog goes straight to the bone. Aw, this has to be the cutest pass rush in the league. Doesn't look like there's going to be a victory cheeseburger this week.
38: Who let the dogs out?
0: Bob Sosi with the play-by-play of the Patriots schedule release. Excellent. Great.
1: What are you doing to him?
0: What am I doing?
1: What are we doing to him?
0: What do you mean?
1: When did he do that?
0: When
1: did he do this?
0: I don't know. When did he voice it?
1: Yeah. He's pretty into it. He's got a dog. Obi. He's a dog guy. I didn't caught me off guard now.
0: I can tell.
1: Yeah. Like, wait a minute. We got a bit here? I'm like, no, it's not a bit. He's doing the whole schedule. Did sound like one of those bits Bob did, like we did on the radio before. Come on.
0: No. I don't know what you're talking about.
1: Okay.
0: What do you mean?
1: We've done those bits. Never mind.
0: We've done a bit with Bob Sosi?
1: I have. Yeah. Yeah. Without bringing it up.
0: All right.
1: Old morning shows.
0: Oh, I'm like on the, we I'm like,
1: that's
0: we
1: why
0: don't
1: it's
0: have
1: not at first. I'm like, all right.
0: I got it.
1: Yeah.
0: Anyway, where were we? I don't remember now. Yeah. What about it? Oh, the Chargers took a shot at Vrabel Russini in their video as expected. They did it. They went for it. It referenced the New York Post, and it also referenced the next photo dump being a mile up the road as they, in their cartoon video that was based on, which video game was that?
3: Halo?
0: Halo, yeah. Yeah, it was like a Halo-themed video game, and it...
1: Halo's a big one. That's one you sit in at the video, like if you go to the arcade.
0: Does that piss anybody off? Does that piss off fans? Does it piss off Vrabel?
1: Maybe.
0: The Pats? Who does that make angry? Or is this a giant nothing?
3: I thought it was a nothing, to be honest with you.
1: I thought they went light, and that's the team I thought that would have done anything, and I thought mostly everybody else would have keeping it above board, and they did.
0: Well, what they did, they also referred to their cupcake schedule last year. Which I would just kind of say.
1: You came here and got your ass kicked.
0: They beat you.
1: Yeah.
0: You bozos.
1: They didn't beat you. They demolished you.
0: Well, they participated in their own demise.
1: Yeah.
0: That's for sure. Thanks, Harbaugh. Appreciate that.
1: Yeah, that guy looked like he was lost. Not ready to go.
0: Right.
1: The cold weather.
0: I know he's not making the video, so it's not like he's saying this. Right. It's not like the football team is saying.
1: They have a creative social media.
0: Yeah, it's about the social media element of it. But that's why I wonder, does it even matter? Does it even create a stir that they did it?
1: No, your team renting out a stadium that you don't even own.
0: The fact that it was sort of teased and we knew it was probably coming took away any of the shock value of it.
3: Mm-hmm.
0: It will certainly get them clicks and views today because everyone, even when they hear that it's in there, is like, oh, I'm going to go watch it. I'm going to go see it.
1: I thought they would have had like a pontoon boat or somebody would have had a pontoon boat going down a river. You know, I was waiting for something like that. Nothing came. Credit to the league.

0: year for the Chargers.
1: Yeah, based on your showing. Yeah. If it was such a cupcake, you would have shown better here and been more competitive. You weren't.
0: But the expectations for what it could have been, like you said, the pontoon boat or something embarrassing or really bringing it back up. Yes, it kind of went a little viral last night.
1: Like Bart said.
0: But like the New York Post emails and stuff like that. You know what? Yeah.
1: Pat Patriot. You addressed running, it without. Running through Red Rock. Like Pat, you know, Bart said that yesterday. I'm like, oh God, he knows something's coming. You know? And it's probably from the Chargers. And it wasn't. Big deal. Photo bump. Some people are like, well, what's that mean? Photo dump where? What's that even mean? You know? I think it was a small shot.
2: Minor. Little thing.
1: Nah, no big deal.
2: Little thing. Little shot. I mean, the fact that it's sort of subtle. So subtle. The Chargers also apparently referenced the... I didn't catch this, but they referenced the Spotify playlist and the credits to the video.
0: Oh, I didn't even catch that part.
2: Yeah, I wouldn't have caught it.
0: Well, it goes by so fast in that video. Like, you do have to kind of rewatch it. Yeah.
2: It says, unable to locate file 12/18/22. Is that the date of that?
0: I think it was, yeah.
2: So I guess that's part of it, too. Like, again, that it's so...
1: quick.
2: It's so quick. It's so subtle. It's not obvious.
0: Well, and it's inside
2: you
0: baseball
2: really
0: a little bit, too, right?
2: You dig for it, right? You know?
3: Trying too hard.
2: Yeah, it is. It's trying a little too hard. That's what I would say.
1: I thought the Raiders won today. With the Step Brothers.
0: The Step Brothers, yeah, with Cousins and Mendoza.
1: See, I'm a big Step Brothers guy. Yeah. Yeah. Yeah. It was different. It was neat. Yeah. It's creative. They put time into that. What'd you think of the roller coaster Patriot one?
2: It was fine.
0: It was good.
1: It's okay.
0: When did this really start to become a thing?
2: Few years ago.
0: Where everyone has to do a video for their release?
2: It's like 4 or 5 years ago. Remember the Patriots did the Edelman one?
0: Yep.
1: Well, that was like the chart. That was like the
2: Raiders. It's become
1: one.
2: A creative thing.
1: Yeah.
3: Well, they do like Boston movie one last year.
2: Yeah. The problem is, you know the schedule before you watch that video. Almost always.
1: The release night is just, you know, they've tried to keep it to the night and it still gets out. Because they do the slow release of the big games, the Thursday games, the international games. Don't do any games.
2: We started our Bell Early Edition at 6 p.m. last night. We had the whole schedule.
0: Yeah. Mm-hmm.
2: We had the whole schedule, and we talked about every game. Phil Perry rattled through all the games to get himself to 11-6. The guy barely took a breath. He was boom, boom, boom, boom, just nonstop. Gonna win here, gonna win there.
1: Oh, Phil's got him pretty well through it?
2: He's got him at 11-6.
1: Okay.
2: On the year.
1: Like us, yeah.
2: Yeah, he's got them at a healthy 11-6. He's got them losing to the Chargers.
1: You lose that game out there, night. Yeah, somebody's got to catch it.
0: I think your two big swing games are against the other third-year quarterbacks. I think it's the Bears and the Broncos. Those two games right there. One of those teams, or maybe two teams, out of that group of three is going to backslide this year.
1: I want Nick's healthy. I want to see how they defend him. Yeah, because I've heard too much. Well, they never won that game. I want to see them pound the hell out of Knicks. Get after his ass.
2: There's now a great debate growing.
1: Go ahead.
2: On whether or not the Celtics should be trading Jaylen Brown for Giannis Antetokounmpo. We're going to get into that coming up next. Talk a little basketball. We'll work our way back to the Patriots a little later on. We'll talk to Molly McPherson at noontime today. She is a crisis management expert. And very popular on TikTok. And she has been all over Mike Vrabel for the poor handling of his situation since it came to light. So we'll do that coming up at noon. We'll also, as it relates to the schedule, talk to someone from the NFL, from the league office. It's Max St. John, who will join us coming up at 1 p.m. today. He is going to explain how the NFL arrives at this point and gets the schedule done, when they get it done, how they get it done. His title is manager of scheduling planning analytics. I don't know what that entails, but I'm just going to straight up say, did you guys just drop this into ChatGPT? Is that how you got here? Talk to me. We'll do that at 1 o'clock today. We'll talk to the NFL. They'll help explain how the schedule

0: comes to be. 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
17: A team that doesn't make sense to me is Boston. Like, there's a lot of noise around Giannis in Boston right now. A lot of this to do with the chatter involved with Jaylen Brown. I would not trade Jaylen Brown for Giannis Antetokounmpo. Straight up.
18: I know. Yeah.
17: I wouldn't do it. Jaylen Brown's coming off the best year of his professional career. He is 29 years old. He is durable. Now, if you're going to tell me on paper Giannis is better than Jaylen Brown, okay, I'll buy that.
18: Sure.
17: And if you're going to tell me that the Celtics need to spend more capital on players that can play at the rim, I buy that too. I think they're 2-3 point line dependent. But 2 years ago, you won a championship in Boston with Jaylen Brown as the conference finals MVP and finals MVP. You've got a player that has proven over nearly a decade that he is an ideal complementary piece to Jason Tatum. Those two guys in their 20s are on the exact same timeline. To me, if the Celtics reacted to this season, which was an out-of-nowhere season, a 56-win season that no one saw coming, if the reaction to this season and the disappointing playoff exit is to swap Jaylen Brown for Giannis Antetokounmpo, crazy. And I don't think the Celtics are that crazy.

0: Chris Mannix talking about not going for Giannis in exchange for Brown. He thinks that is absolutely crazy. He thinks that's too high of a price. But he also didn't say that he's against trading Jaylen Brown. He just said that he's against trading Jaylen Brown for Giannis, which is fine. That's fine. You can have that opinion, but it doesn't mean you're out on Jaylen Brown being moved. Those are two separate things.
1: Sounds like he kind of is, because he says like you kind of have the given that these guys together knows that you know that having Tatum and Brown together, you're proving like you're there every year.
2: Yeah, but
1: you're a contender so every year.
2: That's where I disagree with. Are you though? You just lost in the first round to Philadelphia.
1: True.
2: You got bounced in the second round by the Knicks last year. Again, I go back to it. You lost to the Heat the year before you won the championship. And that championship, you went out and you brought in Drew Holiday. You brought in Porzingis, who I know was banged up during that postseason. I understand that.
1: You won with but an
2: you
1: old
2: built
1: team.
2: A,
1: That's an old team.
2: That was a super team that you built around those two stars. So can you replicate that to get back to the championship? Like, I understand the accomplishments and the achievements that they've had, but you're also running into a wall the last two postseasons where you're not close anymore. So I don't know how accurate what he's saying actually is.
0: I think that if you have the opinion that it's too much to give up Jaylen Brown to get Giannis, I think you've got to understand that whoever you trade Jaylen Brown to is also going to face the same decision about that extension that the Celtics will face this offseason. And that is whether or not you want to give him the 2 years and a $140 million. Isn't that part of the equation on trading
1: Absolutely.
0: Him? And whether or not the team...
1: Suppose that's what the Hawks did, like, for, when they look at the contract, right?
0: Well, no, they didn't like his current contract. Never mind extending him for more money. And so I understand that if you're going to view it in the like player for player, where they're at in their career, ability to consistently perform and be on the floor, like that's all fine and good. But I think that's living in a world where it doesn't fully take into account what teams want to pay players and what they would want to pay this particular player.
1: He can make the most money here, right?
2: Yes, but he's also, you know, Mannix said that he's coming off of his best year. Well, yeah, he is coming off his best year. Do you think Jaylen Brown, with Jason Tatum back in the lineup, is going to replicate what he did this past regular season? Is he going to be in a position to replicate what he just did this past regular season?
0: I mean, he could, couldn't he, with a team that doesn't have...
2: You think he's going to be first-team All-NBA next year? Or in the conversation for that? No. With Jason Tatum back, with the usage that he's going to have?
0: You're talking about on this team. I'm sorry. I misunderstood what you were saying. No. So I think his trade value inevitably will go down this year.
2: And the windows that he talks about matching up, your window right now with Jason Tatum is right now. So maybe it's shortened a little bit with Giannis, but you're going to be in the conversation for the next 2, 3, 4 seasons with those guys on your roster where you're going to be competing for championships.
1: Yeah.
2: With a guy that I know says, well, you can make the argument on paper. Giannis is a better player than Jaylen Brown.
1: Yes.
2: I don't think that's debatable. So I would still do that deal.
1: But would you shake up your DNA? That's their
2: yes.
1: Question.
2: Yeah. What DNA are you saving right now?
0: The DNA to me is like the easiest question. Yeah, yeah. Shake up the DNA.
2: Don't you want to shake up the DNA?
1: Yeah, I think it's been broken too. Like, you got 2-1s now. Both guys want the ball to go through them. And it's not healthy to have both on the same team. I think it's run its course. Like you say, everything's got a life, shelf life. And these guys have been together for a long time. It's been great. It's been a great run. But it's time to sort of take a risk, break off, and maybe get a little bit better. It's risk with it. No doubt about it. Because it is the sure given thing that both guys are very consistent. They play well. And they respect each other. But it's time to shift. Time to shift gears.
0: We'll talk more about Giannis as it relates to Celtics and trades and everything that could go on this NBA offseason. Hoosier Caddy Classic is coming up. And foursomes for the 15th annual Golf Classic will go on sale Wednesday, May 20th. That is coming up next Wednesday at 10 a.m. at 985thesportshub.com/golf. Register your team. It's all happening on June 8th. At Brook Meadow Country Club. And 8:30 start that day. We'll be broadcasting live. It's $985 per foursome. That includes your 18 holes, cart, gift bag, lunch after the fact. You'll have a chance to walk away with great auction and raffle prizes. 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And new this year, we have the We Need a Fourth. Fred, Hardy, and Wallach, Felger, Maz, and Big Jim. They each need a fourth player to round out their groups. So online bidding for We Need a Fourth will also open next Wednesday. 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And thank you again to our friends at Catches Law, the Boston Bruins Foundation, the Patriots, the Celtics, the Red Sox, Bernardi Auto Group, FootJoy, Snell Golf, Yale Appliance, Pin Golf, and Golfers Warehouse. That is all coming up next week when you can get registered for the Hoosier Caddy Classic. Today is Tyler Milliken's final day here on Zolak at Bertrand. He has resigned from his position. He is moving on.
3: Quit, some would say.
0: He's going to greener pastures in the digital world.
3: Working, greener monsters.
0: That's right, greener monsters. I like that. Good job. It is his last day. He is going to be working full-time now with Section 10 and Baseball is Dead and all of those fine podcast products. He's going to the digital world
1: full
0: time. He's
1: going to kill it more.
0: He's gonna be great. So I thought it was only appropriate that on Milliken's final day that we sort of have an exit interview, if you will, in the sense that we should gauge if he has grown not only as a producer and as someone who contributes on air frequently, but as an individual. And in that, I asked him if he would be willing to fill out the map that he once filled out on this very program when we said, how about you point out on a map where each Major League Baseball team resides? We handed him a map a number of years ago, and I'm sure Fowler has it in the archives.
3: How long ago was this? I'm trying to decide. I feel like it wasn't actually that long ago.
4: It was like 21 off season, I think.
3: Really?
0: It was five years ago.
3: All blends it together.
0: Yeah. He said, why don't you take a peek at this? Take a peek at this map and label each Major League Baseball city. It's a quiz.
3: He failed
0: sorts.
3: Miserably.
0: And it was ugly. It was ugly. There it is. We've got Fowler showing us where.
1: How could you be that bad?
0: Now, this was a little unfair in that we just gave him a blank map of the United States. And so I didn't want to do that again to Milliken, where he was going to put, 14 teams in California. And
3: stacked.
0: Just teams everywhere.
3: Talk about gerrymandering.
5: That New Mexico team's really taken off.
4: I don't want to look at it because I feel like it's not matching up.
3: Bahamas bananas.
4: I'm having a really hard time here. This is not going well.
3: I got a sneak peek at this map. He's had it for what, 62 minutes?
5: Yes, yeah. I gasped at the first thing that he said when we were in the back room.
1: I filled out 5 minutes.
0: I gave him, and here it is. I'm going to show you if you can see what I. If you want to zoom in on that, Fowler, it's the each city has a pin on it now, so all the cities are marked on the map, and there is a list of the teams that he has to match those teams with the city. And what I did for him as well is I said, listen, I'm going to give you a couple of hints. I'm going to give away a number of freebies to you. And I said, the two cities that I'm looking at right now were New York and Chicago. And I said, I want you to know that the pins in those cities, there are two pins in each city, and that it is required that you properly mark the two pins. Because in each of those two cities, there's one in the northern portion of the city and there's one in the southern portion of the city in both New York and Chicago where those teams reside.
5: Mm-hmm.
0: So I'm going to need you to properly give me the Mets and Yankees and White Sox and Cubs in those two places.
3: Can I
0: just, that's four on him. I mean, that right there, you look at the map.
3: Can I just spoil
4: nothing
3: one thing?
4: Has been finalized.
1: It's like an SAT.
0: Let me back up. Hold on. So I didn't give him Chicago, right? I gave him New York.
5: You gave him New York.
0: I was like, New York.
5: Yes.
0: And he goes, oh, okay. And the other two are Tampa Bay, are the Rays and Marlins,
5: yes,
0: right?
5: That was the answer that Milliken gave back to you. Yep.
0: And that's when you gasped.
5: Yeah.
0: because you said, wait, the Marlins and Rays are in the same city?
3: This conversation did not register because he did screw up the White Sox.
0: Come on.
4: Nothing has been finalized
3: yet. Where they are, who they are on the map, and what state they're in.
0: So he didn't even get them in the right state.
1: Do we even like baseball?
0: The city that
4: I love it.
1: How do you not know teams?
3: North side, how do you not know where teams
4: exist? Geography has nothing to do with what happens in a baseball game. What are you talking about?
5: This original map is out of control.
0: Do we have the answer key?
5: Montana. Who was in Montana there, Milik? Do you remember?
0: January
3: Marlins. It had Rockies vibes to me.
0: January 25th.
3: John Denver was full of crap.
0: January 25th of 22 is the date.
3: 20, just pointing up.
4: That was the day Hardy lost respect for me. He never looked at me the same
3: after
4: this.
3: He left the show right after that. Mentally.
5: Yeah, California a little oversaturated, it looks like.
3: I'm sorry, does Massachusetts have two teams?
4: Many people don't know that.
5: The Braves came back.
3: Boston Braves?
0: No, it's 17 there. I'm gonna see if I saved the answer key.
4: This really isn't a reflection of me, more the school system.
0: I don't think that's fair, Milliken. I think it's definitely a reflection of you.
6: Who's 16? Who's number one?
0: Oh, it's the North Carolina Expos.
5: It just started.
6: The North Carolina. This looks good.
5: Yeah.
4: Expansion's a big topic.
5: Yeah, absolutely. So. Yeah, flood those markets, baby.
0: Oh my goodness! Just look. I mean, we don't even need to know what he put. Just look at what's on there. Just look at the places he marked. Oh, I do. I have it. I have it. Oh, I have the key. I have the answer key here. All right. Oh, good. You have it as well, Fowler. Right, good work.
3: Let's do headlines.
0: All right, we'll do headlines. We'll be right back.
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2: The Oregon Phillies, according to Milliken, with a 3-1 win over the Sox at Fenway last night. Kyle Schwarber with his 18th home run of the season in the win. Sox visit the Braves tonight. Connelly Early gets the start for Boston. First pitch set for 7:15. In the NBA, two games on the schedule. Cavs trying to close out the Pistons. Cleveland leads that series 3-2. Tip-off set for 7. And then at 9:30, the Spurs visit the T-Wolves. San Antonio leads that best-of-seven series 3-2. In the NHL, Canadiens taking a 3-2 series lead over the Sabres thanks to a 6-3 win. Vegas advancing to the Western Conference Finals after beating Anaheim 5-1. They'll take on Colorado in round two of the PGA Championship. Underway, five-way tie atop the leaderboard at 3-under. Scottie Scheffler, 3-over on the day through 6. He's now even for the tournament. 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

0: I also told Milliken that Oakland is still on the map as Oakland, just so that he had the heads up. I don't even know why I gave him that. He doesn't know where Oakland is.
1: Doesn't know what state that is.
0: So what does that matter?
1: I think I got that one.
2: All right.
1: I guarantee that you didn't. South Bay, water, close to the Giants.
3: There you go.
1: Some would say across the water.
3: How many you got right now that you feel confident about?
1: Maybe 5 to 10.
0: And have you labeled them all?
1: I have one left. The problem is it's Minnesota, which is my favorite ballpark in all of baseball, Target Field. But I only have East Coast options remaining.
0: So
3: what do you mean you only have East Coast?
0: Because so you missed a team and you put them in Minnesota already is what you're telling us?
1: Possibly.
0: So you have someone else in Minnesota. How about Toronto? You were able to label Toronto properly, right?
1: W.
0: That's an easy one.
1: I've been there.
0: It's also the only one not in the United States. So that should be one. That should be an easy one for you.
1: They kind of made it look tricky, though. It kind of looks like it's part of it.
2: No, not really.
1: 51st state.
2: See, George knows everything.
3: Yeah, that does make me a little nervous now that you maybe you don't have Toronto right.
0: How is it?
2: You can't even pick states yet. My man George knows every area code of every state.
1: He was a 911 operator.
2: He's gonna be such an upgrade.
1: Oh. You're right.
0: He was not a 911 operator. He was a 411 operator.
2: Not 911.
1: That's for traffic.
0: Oh, good God! Righty, dude. Oh no.
1: Only 3 hours.
2: Poor Carrabas. Does he know what he's getting into? Does Carrabas know what he's getting into? He has to.
1: He shows back up here in a week.
2: Yeah, no.
1: They couldn't handle me.
2: Knocking on the door out there.
0: Send him back.
3: Yeah, probably thought he was going to Section 10 based on the geography.
2: Right.
1: As hobo stick.
2: Do you even know where Section 10 is in Fenway Park?
1: Yes.
2: Okay.
3: He just doesn't know where Fenway Park is.
1: Yeah, exactly. Can I use the same option for two different states with the hope of just hitting one of them?
0: Sure.
3: I think you got to be strategic with how you play man. Yeah.
2: George just texted me in 1998. He was the national geography champion. He got the actual award.
1: That's unfair.
2: Geography B. I mean, this is how you find your niche.
0: I would like someone to verify that claim.
3: Yeah. What does that mean?
0: Yeah.
2: National Geography Society, Sylvan Learning Centers, School B winner for geography. He's got the award right here. George Sepulveda. Wow. Run circles around you.
1: He's a lot older than me. Probably explored a lot more of the country.
0: Well, at what age do you think you're going to be able to identify major league cities?
1: 35, 36.
2: How old are you now?
0: Is that your goal in life? I mean, I would hate to see him labeled just the 50 states.
1: I just never actually learned it. I just memorized it for a test sophomore year, and then I moved on.
2: I had the world figured out by 28.
3: Can you do New England, no problem?
1: Maybe.
4: He's doing U.S. capitals in sophomore year of college.
1: The New York thing and where it is versus where I see it in my head is very differently.
2: So you did this at Curry, huh? They didn't teach anything.
1: There's no geography at Curry. I was a comm major.
2: You were what?
1: Communications?
2: A comm major. I don't know what that stands for. Okay.
3: How many states in New England, Milliken?
2: Connecticut.
1: Six.
3: There you go. Nailed that.
0: And can you name them?
1: Massachusetts.
0: Yep.
1: New Hampshire.
3: Yeah.
1: Vermont.
3: Cooking, man.
1: Maine.
0: Yep. Two more.
4: Tough one.
0: Two more.
2: I just gave you one.
0: You get two more.
3: Come on, Milliken. There you go.
1: Connecticut.
0: Okay, one more to go.
3: You got this.
4: Next to Connecticut.
2: Lolf.
1: Rhode Island.
3: There you go.
0: Oh, my goodness. Oh,
2: he needed two hints out of the six.
0: Wow.
1: Let's try to be dramatic with it, okay?
0: Oh, boy.
4: You guys aren't even saying the thing that he said in the back room that blew my mind the most.
0: Which thing was that?
4: Quote, I recently found out that New Jersey was a state.
0: I had to. Yeah, that's right. Well,
1: that's a big one for a lot of people.
2: On, dude.
0: What do you mean it's a big one?
1: It
0: what does that mean?
1: Like New York. Like you'd picture New Jersey, New York. Like that's a place I would stop.
2: You ever hear the Jersey Shore?
4: Tri-state
2: the Jersey
4: area.
2: Turnpike?
1: I would assume that was in New York. Atlantic City?
0: So what did you think New Jersey was? A town?
1: Like a big city? A community?
0: community, not the state of New Jersey. And this is not, people are going to hear this and think that it is fake, that you are doing this for performative reasons. This is genuine and authentic.
2: Half of the New Jersey people are Eagles fans. Like all the kids I played with from Jersey down at Maryland, they're all Eagles fans.
1: It makes the Sopranos make a lot more sense to me because I used to think they just lived in a different part of the state.
2: Oh my God.
0: Do you know that Atlantic City is south of Philadelphia?
1: No.
0: Yeah.
1: Even when I was talking about Mike Trout the other day, and it was like, he's from New Jersey, but he's a Philly fan. That kind of threw me for a loop.
2: Yeah, most New Jersey people are Philadelphia fans.
0: Well, not most. It's just geographically speaking.
4: Let's not give them too many hints here.
2: Because New Jersey is so large.
0: The northern half of New Jersey is
2: Giants.
0: New York fans. Yeah. And the southern, it's like, it's, you know, to some degree, it's like a Connecticut thing.
3: Yeah, the Boston, New York thing.
2: So it's not really a community. It's a rather large state. Extremely large state.
0: And you know, a big portion of New Jersey is really the greater Philadelphia area. The southern half of New Jersey kind of surrounds Philly.
2: Yeah.
0: So that's why you get all those Philly fans.
2: Yeah, go Eagles.
0: But I would say like north of, I don't know, Trenton, you're talking all Giants and Jets fans and all that. So it's just a matter of where you live in Jersey.
4: All right, he's done with the map.
0: All right, are we ready?
2: Yes.
4: Do it. Let's do it after the break.
0: All right, we'll take a peek at the map, and I'll get my correcting pen out, as the teachers used to say. Get the correcting pen.
4: We should wheel the big board in there.
0: And take a look. We'll take a peek at how Milliken did on his map. That's next.
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0: 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My immediate view of this worksheet by Milliken is that he has improved dramatically.
1: Are you serious?
0: And my initial reaction
4: up from 5 to 7.
0: My initial reaction is he's doing okay. I mean, he's not great, but better than putting teams in Montana.
4: There's some funny ones.
0: We eliminated that possibility by at least giving him the dots on the map. Oh, I don't know if you could see that on the soundcast. We gave him the dots on the map. So we'll start in alphabetical order. He has correctly identified that the Arizona Diamondbacks play in Phoenix.
3: Bang.
0: Boom. Nice. Out of the gate. The Atlanta Braves. He has correctly identified where Atlanta is in the state of Georgia. 2 for 2.
3: Wait, can we set an over-under quickly before we get all the way down?
0: Yes.
3: What do we think? Electric. You gave him 4. Should be 20?
1: Doesn't mean I got them right.
3: 20, 21?
0: 30 MLB cities. Or 30 teams, I should say.
3: Do you want to do 15, Milliken?
1: That feels right.
3: All right.
0: 50%? You think you can go 50%?
3: I think you can.
0: Just based on going 2 for 2, the odds are pretty good.
3: Yeah. I'll go over. I'll give you credit.
0: Well, this is where the problems begin a little bit.
3: Oh, boy.
0: He has the Baltimore Orioles not in Baltimore. Jesus, he has Christ. Them. He has them in Philly. He has correctly identified the Boston Red Sox.
3: There you go, Milliken. That's big.
0: In Boston. So he's 3 for 4 so far.
3: Nice.
0: Okay, now this is where things are going to get pretty screwed up.
2: What? You said it was good.
0: He has the Chicago Cubs next on the list, and he has the Chicago Cubs playing in Milwaukee.
2: Two of the great things. These ballparks.
4: Mind you, this was Comiskey, the hint you gave him.
0: How did you mess this? I gave you the hint.
1: They looked like they were in the same state.
0: They're in the same area. No, they're not in the same state.
2: Same city.
0: O and P are in the same state. N is north of there.
4: And correct me if I'm wrong, but you literally said O and P are in the same.
0: I did. I said O and P. I even gave him the O and the P. Which then led to him believing that because the Cubs are on the north side, that the dot below them, which was O, which should have been the Cubs, he identified that as the White Sox.
2: And these baseball stadiums, as popular as they are, as historic as they are, this would be like me not knowing where Lambeau Field is.
0: So this means he's now 3 and 3. But now I'm desperate to figure out where he put Milwaukee. Oh, that's right. He put Milwaukee where the White Sox play. So he...
1: Isn't that like the shortest distance or something like that? Milwaukee and another ballpark.
2: You ever been to Green Bay?
0: No. I think Milwaukee, well, it's not the shortest distance because of teams like the New York Mets and the New York Yankees, or the Anaheim Angels and the Dodgers.
2: Oh, my God.
0: But it's close. I mean, Milwaukee's not far from Chicago. So you screwed up those three. But here's what I think is the positive here. At least those three teams are in those three locations that are all near each other.
3: Right. You're in the ballpark. You didn't
4: have credit.
0: You just didn't know that Wisconsin is north of Illinois, or that Milwaukee is north of Chicago.
4: Or that the Cubs and the White Sox play in the same state.
0: That too.
1: It's a good point.
0: I mean, valid. Valid, to say the least. All right, now we got to go to the Reds.
3: Don't have a lot of faith in.
0: What's your next? Oh, yeah. Come on now. Why you got to blow him up? Oh, I see why. He's got the Cincinnati Reds playing in Minneapolis, St. Paul.
3: Oh, and that's
1: I doubled up on that
4: found
1: one.
4: It. He's did got, put two Qs.
0: He's got the Reds in, I mean, that's a long distance. That is way out of the way from where they belong. The Reds, he has the Reds playing in Minnesota. Uh-oh.
1: Ohio.
0: Uh-oh. Cleveland, where does he have, is this a Y? Is that what you put? Or am I looking at a Y or an X?
1: I think an X.
0: I have to look at your other answers to know.
4: I believe he said that he didn't know where Cleveland was, what state. Correct me if I'm wrong, Milliken.
0: I can't tell. Did you? Oh, did you? No, that's four.
1: I just started doing a lot of the letters in a very similar way. So when you looked it over,
0: I can't tell if it's a Y or an X. I think he's trying to cheat on me.
3: No, you know what, Milliken? I used to try this back in the day too. Works. Keep it vague, right? And then hopefully they just tell
4: the true false.
1: We both know the correct answer, so just
0: keep it vague. Okay, well he went.
2: Pisses me off.
0: He went O for Ohio because
3: they're both.
0: X or Y are both wrong.
3: Oh, man.
0: X would be the Pittsburgh Pirates in this. What? How do you pull
1: that
0: crap?
1: I went there this year. Or last year, I drove there.
3: Oh, man.
0: Unbelievable. Oh, my goodness.
1: I think we went by Philly on the way to Pittsburgh.
2: Jesus Christ.
1: Does that sound right?
2: Yeah, like yeah. 6 hours
0: prior. Well, I mean, yeah, you could go that way. Okay, so what'd you... Oh, Y would have been Washington. Way out of the way.
1: Near Baltimore.
0: Yes, that is true. But now again, you've only got three correct.
1: Still?
0: Oh, yeah, you've only got three right.
3: Oh, Milliken.
0: Colorado Rockies, you properly identified Denver.
3: That's my guy.
0: That's four.
1: 07.
3: We're back.
0: In a stunner, he properly identified where the Tigers play in the city of Detroit.
1: I think that's... Is that a Q I put on there?
0: Q.
1: I doubled up on that one.
0: Oh, so we're going to have another team that plays in Detroit
4: where else,
0: now, too.
4: Where else is
0: oh,
4: Q?
0: He's got the Minnesota Twins in Q as well. So
4: really struggling with the Twins.
0: For a place you love. The Houston Astros. Again, he got the right state, but he did not get the right city. Houston is near the water in Houston. It's
15: NASA?
0: It's closer to
15: NASA?
0: The Gulf.
15: Where's NASA?
0: Houston.
15: Okay. Is that in the middle of the state of Texas? Or is it near the water, the coast, where they launch things and land things?
0: He reversed the Rangers and the Astros.
1: Another place I went to in the last couple of years.
0: He properly got Kansas City. He nailed it for Kansas City.
3: You got some surprising ones.
15: That's actually a tough one.
0: Okay, now here's where things go sideways. California has always been a struggle for him.
15: Oh, it's so easy.
0: He has the Los Angeles Angels of Anaheim. He's got them in Oakland.
15: Well, the easiest one is
3: Milliken.
0: And I told him Oakland was marked on the map still for the A's.
1: I thought Oakland and San Francisco were in the Bay.
15: They are.
1: Isn't that low?
4: Ugh.
15: No. F is the border.
0: The Bay Area is
15: San Diego. Is
3: near tell me you got F, though.
15: I just told a story about carrying a chimnea across the border in San Diego.
0: We
15: did this last week. Didn't I tell the story going across the border in Tijuana?
0: He has
15: where
0: the
15: San
0: Angels.
15: Diego is?
0: He has the Angels in Oakland. That's a loss. He's got the Dodgers in San Diego.
15: That's
0: a problem.
2: How stupid that is.
0: And again, I don't understand how you could have the Angels and the Dodgers so far apart when on the sheet they both say Los Angeles. I don't consider that. I know it's the same metro area, but like those are separate, but they're right next to each other.
1: Kind of just a feel thing.
0: Like, I don't know how you have LA 1,000 miles from I don't know. I don't know how you
15: it's
0: do
15: not.
0: That. I don't know how you do that.
4: Pesky Oakland right in between them.
0: He, despite thinking that Tampa Bay and Miami were the same place, he did properly identify Miami on the map.
3: There you go.
1: I'm getting hot.
0: Two.
3: So what are we at right now?
0: Four, five, six. He's got seven correct. And I think we're a little more than halfway through the list, so it's going to be close. Oh, damn it, Milliken. We already know that he misidentified Milwaukee and Minnesota. Now we're onto the New York Mets and New York Yankees, and he mixed them up. He put the Mets in the Bronx, and he put the Yankees.
2: He doesn't know baseball.
3: All right, we're in some trouble now because we were banking on
1: New York.
3: We were banking on getting these.
15: The Bronx Bombers? The Yankees? The Bronx Bombers?
1: That doesn't tell me anything about a map.
0: He went 0 for 2 there. He doesn't know where the Bronx is. He doesn't know where the Mets play.
4: A lot of brown on this electoral map.
0: Jeez. All right, Oakland Athletics, we knew that he couldn't get that correct after putting the Angels there, so that was an incorrect one. He did have them. He had them in Anaheim. Yep. He put the Oakland A's in Anaheim. Phillies.
4: Oakland Athletics of Anaheim.
0: Can't have that right. Oh, he put the Phillies in Cincinnati. Whoops. Where did you put? Oh, he put the Pirates in Cleveland. Whoops.
3: All right, can we get the double digits here?
0: He put the Padres in San Francisco, which means San Francisco obviously is not in San Francisco. Where did you put them? He put the Giants in L.A., put them in Dodger Stadium. Mariners, he got that one right. Seattle.
1: That's eight?
3: We're up to eight.
0: You have eight. You're not going to get – it's impossible now. You're not going to get that.
1: Double digits, though.
3: Yeah. You got a couple layups that you should still have on this. I'm pulling for you.
0: You got the Cardinals correct. Put them in St. Louis. Good work.
3: Go, Milliken. Nice job.
1: A lot of people confuse them in the Royals.
0: I can understand that, I guess, if you fly over country. Tampa Bay, he got correct. He nailed the Florida teams despite thinking they were the same.
3: The same city, yeah.
4: Swept the panhandle.
0: He was also able to properly identify. We knew he missed on the Rangers. The Toronto Blue Jays, he was able to figure out which team was in Canada. That was good.
3: How was that tricky on the map there, Milliken, real quick?
1: It just looks like it's part of the U.S.
15: Did you get confused because you thought maybe the Expos, Montreal Expos?
0: And
1: no.
0: He put the Nationals in Baltimore. I mean, at least those are very close.
3: I'll give that to you, Milliken.
0: Those are in, not really.
1: They had a network beef that
15: one's
1: I recall.
15: One's in D.C., one's in Inner Harbor.
4: Hey, same airport.
1: Baltimore's nearer out of the water.
15: Inner Harbor. Inner Harbor.
0: He ended up with 11 correct. He was able to properly identify 11 major league cities, which I think is more than what he identified the first time.
15: You're three boys. How do you think
0: they
15: would
0: fare? It showed some growth.
15: I think your boys would fare.
0: Well, you know, they're in the fifth and sixth grade, and they're correct. Pretty good with the states and capitals. Yeah, so I think they
3: should be their wheelhouse right now.
0: This would be in their wheelhouse.
15: So they were brought up well.
0: They go to school. Yeah. They do go to school every day. They're
15: educated.
0: They're straight A students.
15: Good.
0: Yep. So
15: good for them.
0: There's
15: hope for America.
0: I think they'd be all right with this quiz. I think they could beat Milliken. You know, are you smarter than a fifth grader? Milliken, No. Nope.
15: This is what it is. He cares.
0: If I brought my sixth grader in, he would school Milliken in a lot of things.
15: This is the problem.
0: It would be
15: the problem with kids nowadays.
0: No. Just up here.
15: Kids nowadays, they only remember what they care about. Like Milliken cares about
3: under the hood numbers
15: and percentages, right? Wobber or whatever it is, Wobu. What's that new
1: expected
15: stat?
1: Woba.
0: Expected right. Woba.
15: Exactly.
4: Ex Woba.
15: The trick in life is to kind of know a lot about everything. Know a little bit about a lot.
1: I've always
15: Milliken
1: said.
15: Knows a lot about a little.
1: I'd rather be great at one thing than mediocre at a bunch of things. That's always been my way to approach life.
15: There you go, bud. You got it figured out.
0: Let's talk some baseball. Let's follow up on the MLB map with some Sox and your calls on the way right after this.
15: All right.
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3: 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Scottie Scheffler right now 1-under for the tournament. He is 2-over for the day through 8. Phillies with a 3-1 win over the Sox at Fenway last night. Kyle Schwarber, 18th home run of the season, and the win for Philadelphia. Sox
16: visit the Braves tonight. Connelly Early gets the start for Boston. First pitch, 7:15. In the NBA tonight, two games on the schedule. Cavs try and close out the Pistons. Cleveland leads that series 3-2. Tip-off set for 7 o'clock. And then at 9:30, the Spurs visit the T-Wolves. 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
12: And the 0-2 on the way from the powerful righty. And struck him out at 100 miles an hour. The Red Sox get another man into scoring position. They wind up going 1-for-11 with runners in scoring position. They dip to 18-25. Philadelphia wins the series. The Red Sox now on to Atlanta to face the best team in baseball.
28: Well, Ranger Suarez threw the ball well, but once again, the offensive struggles in this ballpark. You know, unable to kind of score, put things together. You're now seven series at home. You're 1-5-1. Searching for that second series win at Fenway Park. And you got to find ways to get this offense going somehow.

0: Yeah, go Sox. How you like that?
1: Poor Lou. I feel for Lou. 1-5 1-5-1 at home.
0: Tied for the fewest wins at home in Major League Baseball. It is, I think it's the worst home record.
1: But
0: because I think they also have, yeah, it's the worst home record in all of baseball.
1: But it's like the that Rockies, 2-8 or 500.
0: The Rockies are 8-11 on the year at home. The and by the way, they play in Denver. I don't know if you know that. The Angels are 8-10 at home this year. They have Mike Trout. They're in Anaheim, which is in Southern California.
1: It's L.A., yeah.
0: And you've got the Red Sox, who are 8-14 at Fenway Park. They are officially the worst ticket in baseball. The worst one. Welcome to Friendly Fenway, America's most beloved ballpark. There you go. Worst ticket in baseball going to Fenway to
1: Caroline
0: see that slop.
1: Night, didn't they did Sweet Caroline last night.
0: They do it every game. That's yeah. I mean, it's not about – it's the fact that they suck.
1: Yeah.
0: They're a bad team. The fans know it. There is very little energy in the ballpark because you go there on May 14th last night expecting them to lose. That is the point they've arrived at. You go to the ballpark and expect to see your team lose.
2: Which is insane for a team that is third in ERA in the month of May. They are pitching amazingly. Their guys, their starters are going out there and getting the job done.
1: Easy really, with the amazingly, okay?
2: You're third in ERA this month. The starters are out there going and doing the job. If the offense can't score any runs, what are you supposed to do out there?
3: Did you see the Ranger Suarez stuff? He's allowed 0 earned runs in 5 of his last 6 outings.
2: 19 straight scoreless innings from him.
3: They're 3-3 in those games.
4: They're only letting him go like 3 innings.
3: They're 3-3.
2: 26 of 43 games this year, you've scored 3 runs or less. 12 of 43, 1 run or less. That's where you are. If you were to just make a trade right now to go get a Wilson Contreras-esque bat,

0: to your team. Do something about it.
1: I feel like Milliken is a little naive on this. I think to believe that they could be a playoff team, even with their pitching. I don't disagree with what you're saying about the pitching being really good. They're not a playoff team. They're not.
0: Do you think if you went out there and you added another bat with hopefully Roman Anthony returning, this offense can't be at least league average? Because if you pitch the way you have right now with the league average offense, you should make the American League. You should. It's one of the worst American leagues we've ever seen as baseball fans. Where the second and third wild card, you're still three games behind those teams. Like, those teams are horrendous. The first wild card, good luck. The Yankees and Rays, they're in a place where you're not going to be able to keep up with them. But you should be able to challenge for the second and third wild card.
2: I know Milliken's an under-the-hood guy, but mm-hmm. since we were talking about Jose Canseco earlier this week, can I give you an above-the-hood, a cosmetic number here from Boston Sports Imp?
0: Please.
2: Home runs through the first 22 home games for the Red Sox. In 96, how many do you think Jose Canseco had?
1: Through the first 22 home games?
2: Yeah.
1: 7.
2: 13.
1: Oh, my God.
2: Ted Williams in 1950 had 11. Jim Rice in 78 had 11. Mo Vaughn in 96?
1: Probably 12.
2: 11. Mm. What do you think the entire Red Sox team this year has?
1: 4.
3: 10.
2: 11. Canseco had more home runs in 96 at this point than your entire lineup at Fenway Park. You cannot score, man. It is painful to watch this team offensively. And it's not just the lack of home runs, but how many times runners in scoring position, a leadoff double last night, and you can't score, you can't bring that guy in. It is so frustrating to watch.
0: When you watched the Rays series, you saw a team that knew how to make contact, what they had to do with the guy at third in less than two outs. This team just repeatedly chokes over and over and over again out there. And those are going to be major problems, but if you had some thump, if you had another guy who could hit a homer, you saw like the second game in this series, we can go out there and win a game 3-1 because you hit two homers, even if you're not the best with runners in scoring position, which they certainly aren't. If you kind of just look at where they are right now this year, they're 26 in OPS with runners in scoring position. If you're going to suck at that, you need to hit more home runs. It's really that simple.
1: Matt McCarthy is sounding the alarm on the Red Sox now and into the future. Tweeting yesterday, Breslow should be fired immediately for what he's done to this lineup over the last year. But the problems are much scarier than that. The five-year plan implemented in 2020 is failing. The core is not good enough. Anthony hasn't stayed healthy. Marcelo Meyer, significant questions about whether he can hit and also has injury concerns. Rafaela can't hit consistently. Duran,
0: he's having a great year. He deserves credit.
1: Duran hasn't hit since 2024, may never hit again. Casas, hurt, has barely hit. Christian Campbell can't even hit in Worcester. He writes, there's a real chance this group will never succeed. As a group, not as, you know, one or two individuals. He's saying, as a group, what you expected to be the core is not going to work out the way you planned it.
0: I think it's more looking at this current core and what this team's supposed to stand on. And it's supposed to stand on a guy like Trevor Story just based on the way you operated this offseason, right? And you have this situation with Jarren Duran, who deserves more, you know, frustration, deserves more anger. We talk about Caleb Durbin and Trevor Story. Trevor Story, senior dog. Caleb Durbin had a rookie year. You were hoping he could repeat it here in the American League on a bigger team in a bigger market. Jarren Duran is 29 years old. He's supposed to be elevating as a baseball player. We are supposed to see the best version of him, and he's completely gone in the tank since he hit those three homers in, what, it was 4 or 5 days? And he's changed his stance. He's stuck with the leg kick. He looks completely lost again. There needs to be more attention to that because he is getting the regular playing time at this point. Marcelo Meyer, nobody expected anything out of Marcelo Meyer this year except to be a platoon bat. That's what you were hoping for. You knew it was going to be a couple years for him to be the player he needs to be. Roman Anthony needs to be that guy. But still, what's holding down this team? You can still look at it. Trevor Story not being that guy and stepping up. He's a part of this core that's probably not going to exist 12 months from now, if we're being honest.
1: Shaughnessy had an item in his column today. Will Trevor Story strike out more in this one season than Johnny Pesce did in an entire decade in the majors? It's on the table. Pesce, I think, struck out 218 times. Story's on pace for 215 Ks.
0: I'll also add, when you talk about the core of this team, look at that rotation, because that's a real core. You have a core of a rotation that should be out there and be one of the best staffs in the sport for the next 5 years. Garrett Crochet, we've seen what Tolley has been, who's the second most valuable pitcher you have, and he started the year in AAA. Ranger Suarez, what he did last night, what he's done this season, 8 starts, 2.40 ERA, he's that guy. Even Sonny Gray getting the whiff in the last start, he has a 3.14 ERA. That's what you needed

0: from him. You have a staff that's well built moving forward. You just got to handle business on the offensive side. And that is such a hard thing for Craig Breslow when he had the world in his hands 12 months ago. He really did.
1: He doesn't know how to build a lineup. He doesn't know. No. He doesn't know how to do it. No. He's proven this. So should he be fired? Yes. Will he? I don't know. Probably not.
2: No.
1: Probably not. I did see an image of John Henry in his box last night, hand in face.
3: Just hands in his face, like, you got to be kidding me. He was looking a little stressed.
2: This is not what the numbers say it should be. This is not what
1: I don't know if he was stressed about the baseball game. I'm not sure what it is he was stressed about.
2: These are not the projections I was told I would hit.
1: I'm not sure what it is.
2: Did you hear the chants last night?
1: There was a sell the team chant in the stands. The Philly broadcast carried it.
4: Ground out and a strikeout. The E6 opens the door. Base hit. Hit batsman. Base hit. Another run in. And 3-0.
1: Layout, Dave.
4: And Crawford, the ninth man to hit in the inning. He'll take a ball.
1: They're chanting, sell the team, and they're putting paper bags on their head and coming to the ballpark. That's where you're at, John. That's where you're at. I feel like everyone's late to this on John Henry. You're all late to this. Where have you been for the last 4 years while we've been hammering John Henry? I'm glad you're finally going there and saying it.
2: He's a reactionary guy, like, you know, to the contract that he signed Devers to being booed at, you know, the Winter Classic and all that. He'll never sell the team because he makes too much money on it. But, like, the Crafts heard it from the fans on Mayo. They booed. They got him fired. Jeremy Jacobs has reacted before. You know, but now they pay. You know, owners and his team do hear it. You know, we've heard Wick talk about it.
1: Jeremy Jacobs did not respond to fans.
2: Not the fans, but, like, they spent.
1: At all.
2: They spent. But there was a thought they never spent.
1: They didn't for a long time, and now they have for a long time. They have for the last two decades. It's been two decades post-lockout. Yeah. Coming out of that, they did. Once they got a salary cap, they've spent money. So that was not fan pressure. That didn't work. People stopped going. And I think it got their attention in a big way. But I don't think that was ultimately why they changed their ways.
2: Yeah, but like a night last night, that's like the type of night, like, we got to go get Trout. Because you see,
1: and
2: see
1: I would
2: the
1: tell
2: apathy
1: you,
2: in the ballpark.
1: Honestly, do the Patriots spend a boatload more money than they used to?
2: No, it's
1: okay.
2: The same.
1: Well, fans have been calling the Patriots cheap forever, and I don't think their spending methods or philosophies have changed.
2: No, but you've won.
1: So who has changed? Who has? I would say the one guy who has succumbed to public pressure in ways is John Henry.
2: Yeah.
1: When they feel they need a splash or they need to get the attention of the fan base.
2: Bregman, now, smoking, you know, a cigar.
1: They are the team that has felt the need to feed the monster. Larry Lucchino was a big part. There's another book you should read, Milliken. You need to read more books, Milliken. That's where we're going to get a couple of map
0: book club
1: books,
0: coming soon.
1: Geography books.
5: An atlas.
1: Seth Mnookin, Feeding the Monster. Okay? And so they were the team that would respond and say, damn it, we don't want our Nesson TV ratings to fall. We've got to do something. We've got to make a splash. We've got to do something sexy. Ah, damn it. We've got to go get Dave Dombrowski and hand him a blank check to go get David Price. Like, those were not the most sound decisions. Those were decisions that were based on a desire to do big things.
5: Mm-hmm.
1: That's now gone away.
5: Yes.
1: And so it's been a long time since they felt the need to satisfy their fan base with doing big things. So if he's stressed out and he's all pissed off or he's upset, I don't know what to tell him. Like, you don't operate in the same way that you used to. You just don't. We got an interview coming up in about 10 minutes. We'll talk to Molly McPherson, crisis management expert. She's been crushing Mike Vrabel. Also, Felger was named the Dork of the Week on Foul Territory.
2: What is that?
1: The Dork of the Week for his take on a Trout.
2: Why?
1: He didn't have a take. He had reporting.
2: Yeah.
5: Yeah.
1: He had reporting on the matter. Wasn't a take.
2: Don't call him a dork when he's not a dork.
1: And Molly McPherson coming up at noon. Stick around.
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24: He was throwing out, you know, a suggestion from a friend that, oh, the Red Sox really want Trout and they're going to go after him and all of that. And I'm like, here's the big part for me. The Red Sox can want him all they want, right? Mike Trout has a no trade clause. It's important to note that. And for anyone that's covered Mike Trout, and I have a lot and spoken to him quite often, super nice guy, that's not a team he's going to approve. I can say that pretty strongly. And people can come after me for that. I don't care. I will say this strongly. Mike Trout is not going to approve a trade to Boston. I think he would approve a number of other spots because eventually he does want to try and get to a playoff appearance again. But for me, Ken, maybe you feel differently, but knowing Trout, that is not the environment that he wants. And I'm not just talking about Boston pressure. I'm also even just talking about the turnover within the front office lately and the Devers situation, Cora, et cetera. Like, Trout wants none of that. That's not his.
1: Dork of the week. They called Felger the dork of the week.
2: That sounds
1: foul
2: like a,
1: territory.
2: Sounds like a dork.
1: For his Trout reporting. And again, he never said Trout wanted to be here. He said the Red Sox would like to pursue him.
2: Right.
1: That doesn't mean anything. That doesn't mean he's going to say yes. That doesn't mean he wants to play here. None of that was ever said. In fact, we've got plenty of evidence that he probably doesn't want to play anywhere other than Anaheim.
2: We said that, yeah.
1: It's probably where he remains. But let us have our fun. Oh, those types of pieces of commentary just suck the fun out of the room. Good Lord. Have a little fun, foul territory. What? I don't know his name. I'm sorry. What was his name?
25: Friend of Mike Trout.
1: Yeah, have a little fun, friend. Have a little fun. Why don't you let a fan base, you know, daydream when their team is...
25: Can't score two runs.
1: Can't score two runs and they have the worst home record in baseball.
2: Kyle Schwarber hitting you deep.
1: Instead of shouting us down, can we have a little fun? Talking about the possibility of a big deal going down? Jeez. Let's talk to Molly McPherson. That is coming up right after these headlines with McCone. And let's get back into the Patriots after they were mocked last night by other NFL teams.
2: One.
1: Vrabel Russini mocked by the Chargers last night. We'll get into it right after this.
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21: Phillies with a 3-1 win over the Sox at Fenway last night. Kyle Schwarber, 18th home run of the season in the win for Philadelphia. Boston visits the Braves tonight. Connelly Early gets the start for the Sox. First pitch, 7:15. In the NBA, two games on the schedule. Cavs try and close out the Pistons. Cleveland leads that series 3-2. Tip-off set for 7 o'clock. And then at 9:30, the Spurs visit the T-Wolves. 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
0: 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And we welcome in an expert in matters of crisis communication, Tim McCone, something we have spent a lot of time talking about over the last month plus in the aftermath of the photos that came out with Mike Vrabel and Diana Russini on April the 7th. It's Molly McPherson. 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Because you can get more of this great time with the PR Breakdown with Molly McPherson every week. Check out her Substack, all of that. Molly, it's great to have you. How are you?
3: I'm doing well. How are you guys doing?
0: We're doing good.
4: You're big Twitter. You're big on Twitter. TikTok, I heard, huh?
3: TikTok, Instagram, not as much Twitter.
4: Okay, yeah, not Twitter. I'm not on Twitter.
3: There's a lot of mess on Twitter, you guys know.
0: Yeah, it's a cesspool.
5: Yeah,
0: it's really bad there.
6: I like TikTok.
0: But we have spent a lot of time hammering Mike Vrabel and the Patriots and Diana Russini.
4: They have.
3: I was just going to say, some of you have.
5: Yeah. No, not so much.
0: Yeah. But since day one, I just thought this was handled in maybe some of the worst ways possible. And I'm curious to know where they should go from here. What happens next? Because you've had nothing from Russini. You've had some half-hearted comments from Vrabel, and this isn't going away. This is still here. Every day, it's a new headline.
3: Yeah, it's not going away, but let me start here, because I do have a bias. I'm a huge Vrabel fan. You know, we're a Patriots household. I have a 21-year-old son. We talk about this stuff all the time.
4: Gen tickets?
3: Z's into culture. So we know both sides of it. But here, and I hate to do this, Scott, to you, but here's where it breaks
6: fine.
3: Down.
6: You're fine. Go ahead.
3: Okay. Here it is. You know, Scott, so you came out and said, I don't want to talk about this. You know, he's a friend. I know his wife. I know the boys. You have a connection to the Patriots. You came out and said why you didn't want to talk about it. And you took a lot of heat from that, right?
6: Yes.
3: Okay. But you chose values. You said, I'm choosing a friendship, a loyalty, and I'm not going to talk about it. And you took the heat. That's the reason why the story is still the story now, because Vrabel didn't do that. That's the difference, if that makes sense. Sometimes you got to take the heat. He did not want to take the heat. And that's why we're still here.
4: Okay. So your turn. I get what you're saying. Like I felt like the pictures spoke for themselves. Like what more can I add to it from a personal standpoint? I don't know his home life. Like I kind of know the family. I deal with Mike 3 times a week during the year extensively. And I have a lot of respect for him. And I think I had to earn his respect throughout it last year. So I didn't want to break any bridges or burn any bridges that way. And I would assume he would speak about this, and which he has. And thank God I went on a 10-day vacation because I can't talk about it now since he's spoken to his team about it, supposedly went to get help and missed day 3 of the draft out in Salt Lake City. We all know about that. Very visible, by the way. And maybe you could maybe elaborate on that too. Why so visible when that could have been really, really private if they wanted it to be?
0: Wait, I want more of a breakdown. What were my value choices in all of this when I chose?
3: Same as mine, honestly. I just wanted to start there because I knew that there was a break with you guys.
0: Yeah.
3: But it explains the problem. And I'm saying there's a bias. I was a huge Vrabel fan. I say this, that people were rooting for him. He's a new era. He's the anti-Belichick era in a sense. He's the player's coach player. You know, he's the guy slapping him on the back. I believe you guys would know this well. You know, after the Super Bowl, it was a disappointment, but people were like, God, Vrabel, like, look at what you did. You know, people were rooting for him. I think the post probably set him up a bit. It was a little bit of a trap and just said, hey, can you quote on this? He probably didn't know the evidence that was out there. And he did what a lot of people do when there's a smell of a scandal. You deflect it and you
4: panic,
3: deny it.
4: Panic.
3: Panic. And the problem was he and Diana Russini it's like they connected, but not fully. So with it, even in their denials, they didn't match their denials. So the story went off the rails immediately. And the New York Post, they knew what they were doing. And, you know, a New York tabloid is going to love to stick anything to any, you know, Boston team. But it kept getting worse. And it's almost like he kept digging his hole because he just didn't want to admit, because he knew it would go a lot deeper. And he didn't want to open the door. The story is not a pearl-clutching story. People are shocked because there are affairs in the NFL. But I think people are just disappointed because they wanted to root for Vrabel. They wanted to love Vrabel. And at his first go with this, he didn't take accountability, and now it's sticking to him.
2: So if we go back to the beginning, let's say that you are working with both Mike Vrabel and Diana Rossini, and they called you and told you that the Post had just called looking for a statement. What would have been your advice for both those guys from the start?
3: Great question. Because it's the New York Post, you know they have the goods. Okay, this isn't just some online mag. This is the Post. And it's a New York tabloid, so you know it's going to be messy. I would have said right away, we're working together confidentiality. There's confidentiality. I'd say, tell me everything. I need to know everything. And then right away, Vrabel, he would have taken accountability. Not fully. He didn't have to say it was 6 years. It's like, you're going to find all these photos. He would just admit it. And kind of the stuff he said about the wife, the disappointment and the team. And then you let it go away. And it would have gone away. It would have stuck around and lingered a little, but not as much as it's done now. So every step of the way has been the wrong step.
0: And now it's not just cleaning up the scandal. It's cleaning up the scandal plus cleaning up the wrong steps.
3: Like, absolutely.
0: Now you've got two problems on your hand, not one.
3: Yes, exactly. Because he didn't know what he didn't know. You know, he didn't know what was out there. Clearly, now we know why he wanted to dismiss it right away, because he knew there was likely, since there were years of this behind, he doesn't know what people have, the evidence out there. But I think he took a risk. He took a gamble, I should say. He just assumed that maybe there were whispers, or maybe there was just one photo that he could talk out of. So they coordinated enough to say we were there with friends. So they knew there was maybe a sighting in Arizona, but they had no idea to the extent of what it was. And, you know, Vrabel saying that it was an innocent interaction, that it was laughable. You're showing contempt to people who are following the story, including Patriots fans. And that just goes against his character. If he was a shadier coach, maybe, but people were rooting for him. I think that's the reason why it's such a tough story for him.
4: All right, Molly. So there are reports that she is shopping her story in a tell-all. And say she does do that soon, and I say within the next month, and it goes like really bad. Like she's angry and it comes off really, really bad. Does he have to respond to that with his own?
3: Oh yeah.
4: Would you recommend that?
3: I honestly think he does, because not only is this a Patriots issue, because this is not just a coach strain. It's personnel, it's players, it's she lost her job. The Patriots need to secure her with an NDA. And I think that's what I thought they were trying to do. If she comes out, it's going to be another blow to Vrabel, because now it's not just attacking his character as a coach and a husband. Now it's also as the boyfriend and how he treated a woman. This wasn't just a one-off. This was years. I mean, I think reasonable people look at it like there was a relationship there. There was something there. And if he like throws her under the bus again, that says something about his character, and it just won't be good.
0: So you mentioned Diana Rossini and no longer being employed by The Athletic. She did resign, although we could assume that she likely would be let go eventually there.
3: Right.
0: A lot of people have brought up the idea of a double standard, I think, without fully understanding the responsibilities of the jobs of the two people involved. But where I do think there is a double standard or a different standard is that Mike Vrabel has the advantage of being a football coach with fans. And fans are not necessarily about, you know, morals or what it is that they think is right. It's about, he's a football coach and I'm going to root for him because he's my favorite football coach. End of story. Whereas someone who is in the media is not going to have that kind of rabid fandom of their work. Can he leverage that and use that moving forward, something that she does not have available to her?
3: Yeah, I like how you switch from double standard to a different standard. You're absolutely right. It's not a double standard. Because for Vrabel, it's a personal issue. But for her, it's professional. That's the difference. And I stand by this. I mean, yeah, there isn't equality and equity in sports, especially for women. I mean, there is a struggle there. But her job was to report. And from the Titans all the way to the Patriots, you know, how was she getting her information? So she had a journalism ethics problem. Mike Vrabel just had a personal problem, you know, and bleeding the line. And yeah, you could say that as a coach, but, you know, sources and the coach. But I think what happened to her was appropriate. How the Athletic stood by her so strongly was surprising. That actually really surprised me. And then they had to backtrack that. I think they just had the receipts and her story just didn't match up, so she had to walk. But yeah, that is a massive threat if she comes out and starts talking. Now he's got to deal with it all over again.
2: Have you been surprised that those two stories haven't exactly been coordinated? Like, clearly there was a split after the initial New York Post story. Those two, Mike Vrabel and Diana Rossini, clearly taking two different paths.
3: Well, I work in the crisis business, right? And I'm always looking at what's happening on the outside. But you know what? A crisis is always a mess. And really, this story, could you imagine the mess between Diana Rossini and Mike Vrabel? Their relationship is likely imploding as all of this is imploding. And Diana Rossini's life, I mean, it blew up her entire life, but not the other guy. So I'm sure inside there is a lot of strife there. Like, Vrabel's not just dealing with Kraft and the players and the fans and his wife and his kids and everybody else. He's also dealing with a relationship that's falling apart in real time in the press. It's tough all around for everyone. That's why accountability mattered in the first place.
0: We're talking with Molly McPherson. And Molly, I'm just assuming that the Patriots landed on the opening night of the NFL calendar because the NFL likes this drama. They know that it brings an extra level of intrigue. Whether they want to admit that is something else, but they know that right now the Patriots are in the headlines. The Patriots, in my opinion, are the most polarizing team in football. And to put them in a Super Bowl matchup with a buildup of what's Mike Vrabel going to look like in his first game back is now going to, in a weird way, help the NFL with their ratings.
3: This is no different, than Taylor Swift, right? They're not going to come out and say that, we want to take advantage of this. We want to optimize and monetize as much as we can because of Taylor Swift. You're absolutely right. It's the shift now. I mean, we saw with the Chargers, like what the Chargers did. People want to take advantage of a conversation, and especially if the algorithm is involved. So I agree with you 100%. The NFL is going to want this to be a narrative. The Patriots and Vrabel do not want it to be a narrative. But unless he wins the Super Bowl, it's going to be around.
0: Do you think the pictures on Mother's Day were a setup?
3: Oh, Mother's Day. Like, they're just not going to win anyway, right? Like, the Patriots, if they talk about Mother's Day, if they not, yeah. If they don't. If there's any lesson to be learned from this, this is why accountability is so necessary in any type of crisis, whether it's a scandal or something that gets away from you. If you just address it in the first place, it will go away because there's always something to come up behind it. There's going to be a mess in the NFL. Someone's going to do something wrong. But because this story has such legs, it's now going to be a season long, in my opinion. I really do. The Vrabel thing could be the Taylor Swift, Travis Kelce of next season.
0: Well, Molly, it's great to talk to you. Make sure you give Molly a follow on TikTok. Zoe's big on TikTok.
4: If your son ever needs a football TikTok or anything, go Pats.
3: Yeah, Zoe, go Pats. Hey, but Scott, you're okay, right? Like, I'm fine. Good. Like, yes. You understand?
4: Yes, totally.
3: Yeah, you couldn't win. You were in a no-win.
4: Yeah, that dude's 4 hours a day here. You got to talk about it. It is what it is.
3: Gotcha.
4: Yeah.
3: All right, thanks, guys.
0: See you, Molly, thank you. Molly McPherson joining us here on Zolak and Bertrand. She is very interested in this story. She covers all these awesome, like, celebrity fallout matters. If you see all of her videos, make sure you follow along. But this one's been a hot one because it's not dying out yet, and it's going to continue right up until September when the NFL season begins. Speaking of that schedule, how the hell did the NFL arrive at this schedule? We'll talk to a guest at 1 p.m. today. From the NFL, we got someone from the league office coming on to talk about the schedule and how they got to this point, how it all comes together. That's all on the way. Also, we'll get to your calls next. Stay tuned.
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0: I mean, those are the things I'm working on with third graders.
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0: 617-779-0985. Let's grab some of your calls. Thanks again to Molly McPherson. She is local, obviously, based on, you know, she listens to the show. Came out with the full breakdown of Scott Solak's value system.
1: Good values.
0: He valued his
2: very valuable
0: friendship with Mike Grable.
3: I'm still trying to figure that one out.
0: Why? What's confusing about it? I
3: know Scott Zolak's value system. Who knows?
0: Oh yeah. No, I think she was just speaking on this particular topic. His values on this particular topic.
2: I value some other things.
0: He's valuing Mike Vrabel over us.
3: Friendship.
0: He's choosing Mike over us. No.
3: Friendship over family.
2: Nope. Just doing the right thing.
0: Let's go to your calls. Jake in Boston, go ahead.
4: Well, two things. One is, I want to say bye to Milliken first. And in all honesty, listen, you can get a long way in life by simply having a passion and not letting others get you down about it, like, I don't know, last hour. So, Milliken, just stick with what you're doing. Now, I do have one question for you, which was, why did you do this knowing there's not going to be a baseball season in 27? And what are you going to talk about then? So I'd like to know your plan there.
0: I could answer that for him. Maybe it's better I answer it for you than you answer it for yourself. Because despite his lack of geography knowledge, he does know how to do pretty basic math. And when the money equals something that is far more significant than what you are currently making, just work for the next year and you'd be covered for the next several.
1: You're good, baby.
0: You know, let's just do that.
4: I hope it's a contract and not at will. I will say that. Two is, because you just had Molly on, and we kind of do the same thing. And Zoe, you got the text from me the second that story dropped with, uh-oh, this isn't good. Let me follow up here. She was right. Mike's got to start the season 3-1 at minimum. If you want the positive, Belichick was at his best during his first divorce in 2003-2004. So maybe that happened. Two, like me, she knows there are NDAs out there. She knows the Patriots are involved in cutting those NDAs. And I know Vrabel makes good money. It's not that good to fully buy off Diana Rossini's opportunity to sell that story. Three, if Mike does end up going down the route of a divorce, because TMZ and the Post are involved, he better hire a private matchmaker. He better not be seen on an app. And four, the charges alluded to it with the video itself, which I thought was really interesting. But they timed the New York Post reference between the car going through the AFC Championship game and then exploding over the Super Bowl. And I wouldn't be surprised if we see the story about how horny Mike couldn't balance Diana and his wife during Super Bowl week at some point between now and opening night. Because if I know TMZ and the Post are really good at one thing, it is they're going to be able to get whatever security footage exists from the Marriott in Santa Clara where the team stayed. So if at any point they had a balancing act, they're going to get it. So he better answer that question now about how he balanced and lost the Super Bowl because he was potentially playing musical chairs with his wife and the mistress. Also, the Patriots video, meh, C, another C grade.
0: All right, we've got enough topics there to dig in on. Yeah, I thought the Patriots video was fine. It didn't take a lot of work compared to some of these other videos. No. All they did was put the GoPro on the front of the roller coaster and have them shout out the teams.
2: You could have done that.
0: It was fine. It was fine. The video team at the Sports Hub could have done that video.
2: Yeah.
0: It's fine. The dog one was better. The Bob Sosie Patriots.
2: Was there a video with it?
0: Yeah, dogs. Yeah.
5: That chicken jockey will ride no more.
2: Chicken jockey. I'm going to call him a chicken. That's his new nickname, chicken jockey.
1: Yeah.
0: Jake in Boston, to his credit, called us day one and he said, this is being handled all wrong. We are a forgiving society. He should just admit what was going on and it will go away. He did. He said that from the very beginning. He said, this is a mistake. He said, denying this is a mistake. Don't deny it. Everybody looks at it and knows what it is.
1: She did bring up.
0: Unless you were a complete clown saying, no, how do you know their friends aren't there? I hope they sue you. Oh, man, were those emails delicious. Yeah. You're going to sue us? Go ahead. Like, come on. Are you kidding me with that? You're going to. Because we obviously suspected that it was a relationship, and it turns out it was a pretty deep one. didn't take a rocket scientist to figure that out.
1: No, it did not.
0: Nope. No.
1: I would be pushing that NDA as hard as possible, too. I would go full court press on that. Try to get that done. Right?
2: If that's happening.
1: Do you really think she can get any semblance of a career back?
0: No.
2: Not football.
0: No. I think that's going to be a...
1: I mean, wouldn't that be the thing that you would stress?
0: Really hard
1: if you were trying to get her to sign the NDA? Because right, isn't that what the conversation would be about? Essentially trying to launch or start your career again? That's sort of the launching pad for it, right?
2: So you would have to be non-football involved, right? You tell somebody they can't pursue a field?
1: I mean, you can do a football podcast.
2: How do you do that?
1: Right? I mean, that's kind of what the avenue should we go. Maybe you're not a newsbreaker anymore, but you're trying to relaunch your career. That's the start of you trying to relaunch your career. If you're the Patriots or Mike Vrabel, aren't you trying to, hey, you know what? Maybe there really isn't a path forward for you, so why don't you just sign this NDA and just sail off into the sunset?
0: I think if there's a path forward, it's going to have to involve, like, airing it all out. Like, I don't think that the path forward is by being quiet about it.
1: If I'm the Patriots, that's what I'm telling her, though. I mean, live a normal life. Take this money and live a normal life. But there's no point. You're not going to win. There's nothing to be gained by airing out this story. Your career's gone anyway, so don't do it.
2: If she does that, goes quiet, and it's proven that like they've paid her off to do that, does that extend it? Like, oh, man, there's more to it.
0: You're not going to know.
2: They just paid her off. You know what I mean?
0: You're not going to know.
2: I know.
1: You're just never going to hear from her.
0: You're never going to know that it happened. You're just never going to hear it's going to end it. You won't hear from her again, and the speculation will be that she was paid off.
2: What sucks is the speculation. People are like, well, I heard this and that. Mm-hmm. Like, you have to deal with those things when they come out. That's what sucks.
0: Pat and Franklin. Hi, Pat.
2: What's up, Pat?
6: I'm with Tyler Milliken. Listen, I went to Wharton, Villanova. My two hardest courses were financial tranches and derivatives and geography. It's okay, Tyler. Geography's hard. I'm with you, man. Hang in there. Don't let these guys beat you up. Geography is not easy. Hey, Zolak.
2: Yeah. What's up?
6: Have you seen The Usual Suspects, the movie?
2: I've not. Why?
6: It's in my top three. And I know Milliken needs to read books. So I have a book for you, Milliken, called The Big Goodbye. It's about how they made Chinatown, Zolak, in 1974 with Jack Nicholson.
2: Yeah.
6: Probably the best non-sports book I've ever read. Thank you.
0: Okay.
2: Why don't you meet her?
0: I don't know.
3: We can read books together, Zo.
2: I'm pretty good with geography. I see it and I know it. Absorb it. That's my gift.
3: Not all of us are perfect.
0: Should we give Zoe a quiz? Does Zoe require a quiz?
2: What do you need a quiz on?
0: NFL cities.
2: Oh, come on. It's easy.
0: All right.
2: I'm not going to do that.
0: Why not?
2: It's so easy.
0: You can show off your skills to Milliken.
2: Milliken.
0: No?
2: You'll be fine, Tyler. Yeah.
3: I've made it this far.
0: Well.
1: Get a boy.
2: The kid drove to Pittsburgh. I didn't know where it was. It was just like, you dumbass.
3: To be fair, I took over halfway through.
2: So stupid.
3: And it was at night.
2: Even worse.
0: And it was at night. Jesus Christ. No, again.
2: Because day trips really help you remember things as to where things were, right?
3: Well, I couldn't really make out like the mountains and different stuff like that.
2: Thank God you'll drive up in New Hampshire. Jesus.
0: Can I print off of this computer? I'll print one out for you.
2: All right.
0: I'll get you the map.
2: Nice.
0: Open. All right. Yeah. We'll get
2: a new mouse here.
3: What's the number to beat? Proportionately.
1: Did you get to double digits, Milliken? Did you get to 10?
2: We'll have to get half it right.
1: I think you did. I think you got to 10.
3: 11, I think you said.
0: I don't have printing capabilities, of course.
2: They took that away because they... I know, like, the back of my hand. You don't have to print this.
3: They're low on toner.
0: Well, no, they don't want us to print because requires paper.
1: Paper or paycheck.
2: Tripped up on Cincinnati being close to Kentucky or, Cleveland being northern Ohio?
0: On the paycheck.
2: Where would you think I get tripped up?
0: There's a freaking pin on the copier now.
2: Well, I went nowhere. You know,
3: it's like college. You only get a certain number of pages.
0: Yeah, it's kind of bogus.
2: Like, I want to know where the Ravens or the Redskins play. I mean, Commanders play.
0: But right? It is, in fact, Milliken's last day, as Pat and Franklin mentioned. So we're definitely celebrating Milliken today.
2: Yes, we are.
0: Without a doubt, on our final day together. More of your calls are coming up. Here are the headlines with Tim McCone.
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1: Two games on the NBA schedule tonight. Cavs try and close out the Pistons. Cleveland leads that series 3-2. Tip-off set for 7 o'clock. Then at 9:30, the Spurs visit the T-Wolves. San Antonio leads that best-of-seven series 3-2. In the NHL, Canadiens taking a 3-2 series lead over the Sabres thanks to a 6-3 win last night. Vegas advancing to the Western Conference Finals after beating Anaheim 5-1. They'll take on Colorado. Phillies 3-1 winners over the Sox at Fenway last night. Sox now visit the Braves. Connelly Early gets the start for Boston. First pitch set for 7:15. Round 2 of the PGA Championship is underway. And right now, we have a 6-way tie atop the leaderboard, sitting at 3-under. Scottie Scheffler, meanwhile, has fallen back. He is 1-under for the tournament, 2-over for the day through 11. 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
20: 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Yeah. Yeah, worst take on these airwaves in the last 24 hours.
2: We may not take a call today.
18: 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Zolak.
2: I got a pillow over my head.
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0: Doesn't make it normal.
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0: We owe a very special thank you to our friends. Oh, I got to get that in the shot. At the 99. Because, of course, what would be more appropriate for lunch on Tyler Milliken's last day? What could possibly be better than the 99 for maybe the biggest fan of the 99? He's just a 99 fanboy is what he is.
1: I always told you guys, the Buffalo tender in the mozzarella moon, this is what it looks like. This is peak.
0: I ordered both for him.
1: This is what it's about.
0: I made sure we had that on the order. And
2: the
0: I
2: listening
0: wanted,
2: audience, he's made a sandwich out of a mozzarella moon and a Buffalo tender.
0: There you go.
3: Which 99 did you go for?
0: Well, I'm gonna send out a couple of very special. First, thank you to our friends at the 99 who wanted to wish Milliken well. And wanted to thank him for his many years of 99 fandom at all of their New England locations. So thank you to the 99 for wanting to provide Milliken with his final lunch here at the Sports Hub today. And we want to thank specifically the manager at the Waltham location. Scott was his name. Nice name.
4: Good name.
3: Good location.
0: Jay Stu went over and picked up the order. And we want to thank him for getting it together. I got to say, you know,
4: steak dips are great.
0: It's just, you just know some days you hit it, man. You just hit it right. This is one of those days.
1: I've never seen so many Buffalo tenders in my life. Like, this is a personal heaven. I can't say thank you
0: we
1: enough.
0: We got him as tendies. We got it's him like as Scrooge half moons.
2: McDuck. He's jumping into the big tub.
0: The coins.
1: I feel like the senior dog getting fed chocolate. This is an awesome
0: meal. That's right. We're putting you down.
2: Last meal.
3: Wait, so that's the move. You go with the moon and the tender and one bite.
0: One bite. It's a sandwich. It's a
3: sandwich.
1: I'm a vet at this thing, man. I've been doing it for a long time.
2: Eating?
1: Yes.
0: So that was really nice that we managed to get it from the Waltham location, which is just a block away from our studio. Here in Waltham.
2: You could even walk there unless your name is Tyler Milliken.
0: You could walk over there.
1: Every Friday, I order from there. I have my Buffalo tenders before the baseball hour. It was my schedule.
0: He has a schedule where you go to the Waltham 99 every Friday. And it's very close. So if you were ordering lunch, that might be a good place to order from. But that one time we did order takeout from the 99, he ordered it from Charlestown, which... Again, the geography, it's a theme.
4: I've never been angrier during a show tracking food.
3: Well, we're like, why is it not here yet?
0: It's a theme. But the 99 was like, no, we'll make you guys lunch at the Waltham location, and you guys could come pick it up hot from the kitchen. And I was like, yeah, we'll do that. That's a great idea. Thank you, 99. Thank you.
4: Yeah.
0: So thank you to the 99. Make sure you go to 99restaurants.com. They hooked it up today.
3: What a spread.
0: They hooked it up today for Milliken, knowing that he's a big fan of their work. And there's nothing better than a fresh, right out of the kitchen, Gold Fever wing, if you ask me.
3: The best.
0: That's just the best. That's the best. He's a Buffalo. Milliken's a Buffalo guy.
4: What's a Gold Fever wing?
0: I like Buffalo, but I just think the Gold Fever there is.
4: What's Gold Fever wing?
3: It's the sauce. The Gold Fever sauce.
0: Yeah. It's like a tangy honey barbecue.
3: Yeah.
0: It's delightful. It's really great. So thank you. Thank you, 99. Let's get back to your calls. Thanks for hanging on. People have things on Vrabel. They have things on Diana Russini. They've got things on the Red Sox. Steve in the car wanted to talk Celtics from a while ago. Oh, we'll go back to you, Steve. That didn't work out. Dalton in Denham. Dalton.
5: Hey, guys. How we doing?
0: Good. Great.
5: Hey, before I get to my Red Sox take, I just want to say, Tyler Milliken, thank you, man, for everything you've done for the show over the years. It's been a pleasure talking baseball with you, man, and I wish the best of luck over here in Section 10. I'm sure you're going to kill over there, man. Congratulations. On the Red Sox, real quick, so they're going to have to get uncomfortable if they're going to, with this in this trade market, if they're going to want to, you know, upgrade their offense. They need a right-handed bat, and it's come to the point where they're going to need to get uncomfortable, like I was saying. They're going to have to move some of these prospects that they have. They have a logjam when it comes to their pitching, and a couple names have came up. If they're going to want to actually have teams pick up the phone, it's going to have to be a Jake Bennett. It's going to have to be a Kyle Witherspoon. It's going to have to be guys like this, but that's the problem with the Red Sox. Are they willing to get that uncomfortable? Milliken, I just want to get your final take on this, man, and like I said, good luck, buddy. Take care.
1: It's going to come down to Craig Breslow and whether his job really is on the line here. If his job is on the line,

0: guys that you are, have sort of factored into your future.
1: That's my issue with, like, Sonny Gray. Like, I'm okay moving him because I need Peyton Tolley in the rotation every single day.
0: Right.
1: Sonny Gray isn't going to help you get that controllable bat that you're starving for, whether it's a Zach Neto or a Yordan, Jeremy Pena, pick whoever it is.
2: Milliken, what was the Spear report last night?
1: He essentially said that they were spitballing big and minor trades in the front office, which you would expect. That's the job they're supposed to do out there,
0: sure.
1: Right?
0: Yeah.
1: But beyond that, it was unlikely a major trade was going to happen this early in the season.
0: It's not an easy time to get that done.
1: Patrick Bailey just got dealt, though, with Buster Posey, and that front office was aggressive last June, and there's different levels to these deals. If you're Craig Breslow, guess what? At this time of year when other teams make demands, now you have to meet them. You wanted to be picky over the offseason, now you have no leverage. So go out there, pay the ransom, give this team a chance to succeed, and maybe you save your job in the process.
0: Let's go to Steve again, see if he's ready. Hey, Steve.
3: Hey, can you hear me?
0: Yeah.
2: Yep.
3: How you guys doing? So, Milliken, good luck. Going to miss you. I love your insight. You're actually educational. About the Celtics, when Brad was giving his little interview there, it didn't seem like he wanted to trade anybody. He wanted to add some hype because he kept talking about Embiid. No matter which end of the court he was on, he was under the basket. And he brought that point up a few different times. So I really think they want somebody bigger under the net.
4: How tall is Giannis?
0: They do. Giannis would fit that bill. As would other guys. It's not like it's Giannis or bust. There are still other ways that you can get a big where you're not trading Jaylen Brown. But let's say Brad does want to trade Jaylen Brown. Is he going to say that at a press conference? Is he going to give you any indication that that's what he wants or what he thinks he could do?
5: Absolutely not.
0: Absolutely not.
4: In the middle of the night when you won't see it coming.
0: Well, you're not going to do that.
4: He is not out in the open with anything. Nope.
0: It doesn't make any sense to even, you know, that would be like something the Bruins did, you know, Tyler Seguin.
4: Yeah.
0: Basically dump all over the guy.
5: Yeah.
0: Make it known you don't want him anymore before you trade him a day later. Jeff at work. Hey, Jeff.
6: Hey, question for Zoe on geography.
4: Yes, sir.
0: Oh, boy.
6: Okay, this town, city, very famous. Begins with an M.
5: Go.
6: It's either from Minneapolis or Minnesota. Tubola.
0: What? I have no idea what that question was.
4: I don't... Minneapolis or St. Paul? What are you talking about?
0: He said Minneapolis and Minnesota. I don't know what his
4: state,
0: question...
4: Minneapolis,
0: I don't know
4: St.
0: what his
4: Paul
0: question
4: the
0: was. I have no idea. Not a quiz game. Robert in Watertown. Hi, Robert. Go ahead.
7: Yes, hi. Hi, I wanted to make a prediction about the future of Diana Rossini's career. But I first wanted to say about Milliken, like everyone else is, that I was on LinkedIn and I saw his picture looking at his situation. And based on what he looks like and what he acts like, it's a lot like me. He looks like me and acts like me. And therefore, I wanted to apologize for his life from about junior high school to maybe this year. The second thing I wanted to say about Diana Rossini was... yes, it's true. She might no longer have a career in broadcasting because she clearly has no ethics about it. And she also might have a career in football because, again, it's actually a small world itself. And she, I don't know how she is there. But I will say that based on today, she could have a career, a big career in morning television or something even bigger career-wise than those two particular things.
0: Doubt it. You got to be really well liked to make it in those places.
5: A likable person.
0: You have
5: to
0: be super likable. Yeah. That those are the only people that last in those positions in those spots. She does not have that going for her right now.
5: No, I don't think the Q rating's going to do too well with the moms watching.
0: It's not going to work. It's a Finish Strong Friday presented by 128 Plumbing, Heating, Cooling, and Electric, the company that finishes every job strong. 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Coming up in just about 12 minutes, we'll be talking with a member of the NFL League Office. That will be Max.

0: St. John joining us to talk about scheduling in the NFL and how they go about getting it done. That's on the way. Thank you again to our friends at the 99 Restaurants for bringing in lunch today for Tyler Milliken. It is his very favorite, and it's pretty easy to see why. And right now at the 99, Colossal Lobster Rolls are back for the summer. Hot, buttered, or chilled with celery and mayo, both served with fries and coleslaw. 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
1: Coleslaw's excellent.
0: Delicious.
1: I like the cold lobster.
0: Cold lobster. 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

0: I get the sense that our guest that's coming up in like 5 minutes is going to be speaking Milliken's language in some weird football way. Right? Milliken loves analytics in baseball. I got a feeling that Max St. John is going to be talking about analytics and how they get this schedule done.
1: Let's just quiz him on the map.
0: Did you get him, Zola, map? Did you get him one?
2: No map.
0: No map. Rip so through. He's going to
3: give me a cheat damn map so I can finish it.
0: He's going to embarrass Milliken on this. He's going to embarrass him. Put him to shame. But when you do that,
3: well, I'll draw my own goddamn map.
0: But like you do that, and I have full faith that Zoe's going to do it, no problem. It's like then what?
3: Right.
0: Like you just kind of feel like yeah, Zoe should be able to do that, and then was able to. Here it is. He's
3: got normal it. Human being can do it. Yeah. Bring it.
0: Bring it.
3: Give me a pen. Bring it
0: it's
3: in.
0: He's going to be able to do it, no problem. And but it's, there's not going to be any thrill in this for us.
3: No, thank you. Because, appreciate it.
0: Oh, you got one. All right. He's going to draw the United States now from memory. That's hard to do. State lines, you know, Mississippi River, it's got a lot of curves to it.
2: Not that curvy. It's look at this. I'm looking at, man, you can kind of draw.
0: Well, he's also got a real photographic memory.
2: Yes.
0: Does he not?
2: He's off and running. I mean, he's ripping through Florida right now.
0: You keep that going on. We'll get back to your call. Steve in Miami. Hi, Steve.
4: Hi, how you doing?
0: Good.
4: Yeah, it feels like the Celtics losing the big three with Tyler leaving. You're going to have this, the big two. And Tyler, first of all, thank you for all your insight in the past. I have a question for you, but first a question for the guys. Are you surprised as I am that the media, and we all know that they like to swarm, have not gone after Mrs. Vrabel or Diane Rossini's husband for comments?
0: I think they sort of have, in that I think that they've been waiting for those photos that Rossini's husband was in over the Mother's Day weekend. But do they deserve that?
2: No.
3: No.
2: No.
3: They didn't ask for that.
0: No, they didn't. I mean,
3: those two stepped in it, not them.
0: Yeah, they didn't do anything wrong. In fact, that's, you know, they're the, if you want to call them the victims, they're the victims of this thing that's gone on. Like, you don't chase them. What are you going to chase them for? I mean, someone did take a photo of Jen Vrabel in the airport.
2: Yes, that did happen.
0: I don't know that was a professional photograph, but it did surface. Someone took it. It was several days after Vrabel was there, Mike Vrabel. How's the map coming along?
3: Good.
0: Doing the outside. Dave in Attleboro and Mike Trout. Hey, Dave.
5: Hey, how you doing, guys?
0: What's up?
5: I just had a, nothing much. I had a quick comment. When I heard the Mike Trout thing, I wanted to pull my hair out of my head. Remember when they had Kyle Schwarber, who in my opinion would have been a wet dream first baseman for Fenway Park, and they let him go. And then they had a chance to try and get him, and they didn't try to sign him. I mean, you don't need a scout to figure out he would have been a great fit here. And now you could have got him. Tristan Casas hasn't worked out. Why would you want to go get Mike Trout? So I just wanted you guys' thoughts on that.
0: Well, I mean, Dave, the reason would be that it's a good player and a good bat. So that's why. That doesn't mean it's a excellent, really smart, shrewd baseball move. I fully admit that. It would be about clout chasing a little bit and chasing a name and chasing a veteran that's widely recognized. Now, the other part of that, what was he mentioning? He was mentioning, Schwarber. Schwarber made, or could have made, like, the same money as Yoshida. Like, if they hadn't signed Yoshida, they could have signed Schwarber. Does that all add up? Why do I keep seeing that on social media? Is that a thing?
6: I haven't done that. So what ended up happening after 2021, Bobby Delbecq goes on that six-week run and kind of helps put the team on his back. They're willing to let him and Travis Shaw platoon to start 2022 with the hope Tristan Casas would be ready by May or June.
0: Yeah.
6: Nothing ends up working out. Casas deals with like a high ankle sprain, misses a majority of the year. They end up doubling down on Masataka Yoshida.
0: So they could have just taken Schwarber and paid him and then not paid Masataka Yoshida. Wow. That's some bad baseball team building right there.
6: 4 years, $80 million.
0: Who am I going to lean on for that immediate answer come Monday? What am I going to do without you?
2: What'd you give Yoshida, Milliken?
6: It was 5 years, 90, but with the taxes and everything, it was over $100 million with the posting fee.
0: Oh, man. I'd be lost without this guy. I'd be lost on baseball.
2: Yeah, you got no shot.
0: I might have to look that up.
1: Just look at me. I'll make something up.
0: Make it sound good.
2: Sounds good.
0: Whatever
2: thumbs
0: you
2: up.
0: Do, just make it sound good and say it with confidence.
1: X-Fit.
0: Oh, absolutely. Absolutely, hard. Beetle. Yeah, no doubt. No doubt. Yep.
1: Absolutely right, Beetle.
0: So's drawing the map over here.
2: He's not drawing the map. He's raw dogging the map because Milliken brought the real map and he said no. He's just going for it.
6: He's scared of it.
2: Yeah.
0: He doesn't want that protection. Let's get to Max St. John from the NFL. Check in with the league office, some of our sources about the schedule that came out last night. How do they arrive at that schedule? We'll talk to him about it right after this.
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2: Second round of the PGA Championship is underway. We have a five-way tie atop the leaderboard at 3-under. Hideki Matsuyama, 3-under for the day, 3-under for the tournament. He is done for the day. Meanwhile, Scottie Scheffler. How does the map look over there, by the way?
0: He's got everything situated properly. I would just say he kind of, in drawing the map, he must have gone from east and west and met in the middle. He ran out of space to draw Michigan.
2: Gotcha.
0: So, but he put Detroit in the right spot.
2: Yeah.
0: So it's in the right area. Yeah.
2: Scottie Scheffler, 2-under right now for the tournament. He's 1-over for the day through 14. Red Sox fall into the Phillies last night 3-1. They visit the Braves tonight. Connelly early going to get the star for Boston. First pitch 7:15. In the NBA tonight, 2 games on the schedule. Cavs try and close out the Pistons. Cleveland leads that series 3-2. Tip-off set for 7 o'clock. And then at 9:30, Spurs visit the T-Wolves. San Antonio leads that best of 7, 3-2.
0: He nailed it, 100%.
2: There was a level of confidence over there when he was drawing it where I was like, oh, yeah, no, this is going to be lights out.
0: 3 minutes, he did it.
2: Yeah, that's impressive. 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I'm Tim McConnell, Boston. 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
0: It was an intoxicating environment, and I got intoxicated.
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0: It's the fourth and final hour of Zolak and Bertrand on this Friday with a very special guest from the NFL League office. One of the two chief people in charge of putting together the NFL schedule. Mike North is one of those people, and this person, Max St. John, who joins us now on Zolak and Bertrand, is the other. Max, how are you? Good afternoon. Thanks for
16: doing
0: taking
16: well.
0: The time.
16: Thanks for having me.
17: How's Mike doing?
16: Mike's good. Mike's good. Similarly doing his radio tour. He refers himself to kind of Groundhog Day. Schedule comes out, everyone kind of trots him around, and he kind of goes back into his hole after that until the next schedule release.
17: As I am getting on my knees and praying to you, I want to thank you from the bottom of my heart for not putting us anywhere on Thanksgiving or Christmas. Those things are devastating to families, to teams. No player, no coach.
2: Devastating.
17: Nobody wants ever.
0: No, it's devastating to Scott Zolak.
17: I played for the Dolphins. We played it, and we had a new baby, and we had to go to Dallas to play on Thanksgiving.
0: Oh.
17: And it killed the family. Like, just kills families.
16: Really, I can't promise you guys won't be in that window in future years.
17: But I know.
2: That's what he's hoping for right now. That's why he's put on this sob story, trying to make sure you remember it for next year.
17: My son has his last high school football game Thanksgiving morning. I would have missed that if we were on it. So I appreciate it. Thank you.
16: Of course.
0: Max, how long does this take to build out this schedule for all of the teams in the league?
16: Truthfully, we start looking at the rotations years in advance, but the first schedule that we'll make will probably be, I think we made it right as game 272 ended this past season. So January 5th, once the Pittsburgh Steelers beat the Ravens, we knew all 272. So we go into the software, we put all the games in, we keep our sort of evergreen rules around short weeks and travel and consecutive road and home games. And from there we start, and from January 6th all the way to schedule coming out, whatever the date was, 2 days ago, or yesterday, I should say, on May 14th. So it's really a 4.5 month process.
0: That's wild to me because I know that all of these buildings that teams play in, they may have another team, like a shared building in LA,
17: yeah,
0: which is a factor. But in addition to that,
17: Meadowlands, yeah,
0: there are events. I mean, we're talking about a Patriots schedule that has them on the road three of the first four. They have events in their building. Yeah. How far in advance do you have to be told of all this stuff that's going on?
16: We'll send out our team forms in mid-February. Like you said, the Patriots are blocked in weeks 1, 3, and 4. So that's why you kind of see that window of just the one home game in week 2. So that's something we navigate with a lot of teams. So mid-February, we send out the form. That's the chance for the teams to say, hey, our stadium's not available on these dates. It's also a chance for the teams to come and tell us, hey, here's something we haven't liked in our previous schedule. Not to say we'll always solve for those things, but it's important for us to know. I think a great example was last year, Green Bay reached out to us and said, you've scheduled us on the road for 7 consecutive years in week 1. Why do you keep doing that? So things like that maybe we don't notice going back years, it's an opportunity for the teams to come to us and say, hey, we think this is something we deserve this year. Again, not that we always can take everything into account. Teams hate playing in Florida in September. Teams hate playing up north in December. So when everyone requests that, not everyone can get that. But
17: it felt like, well, either when I played or when I covered a team now or did the games now for the last 14 years, it always felt like we got Miami right the first 2 weeks of the year down in Miami. And now we don't, which is...
16: But can say that's not intentional. You definitely escaped it this year. So I think last year you guys were week 2, if I'm not mistaken.
17: Yeah, it was Miami. Week 2. And that was the first win for Vrabel. Do you take into consideration divisional games that first month that we got to at least get one in that first month of football?
16: I wouldn't say the first month. Something weird that happened a couple of years ago is I don't think the Bears played a division game until week 9 or so. And that was something we said, that's a little bit strange. So we really want to make sure there's at least a division game early in the season. But we like those games later in the season. That's when you have the Patriots and the Bills and whoever else competing for their divisions. We want those games later in the season. Another example of this is Seattle and the Rams. They both went to the playoffs last year. They're competing for the NFC West, NFC Championship game. They don't play each other until week 16. We want those divisional games with high stakes late in the season. We really put an emphasis on that. So while we make sure there's at least a couple divisional games early in the season, we want to emphasize those late as well.
11: Can you take us through the primetime selection process?
16: Yeah, absolutely. So, of course, our primetime partners are NBC Sunday Night Football, ESPN Monday Night Football, and Amazon Thursday Night Football. So really similarly, we'll try and make sure that all of our playoff teams have a variety of games throughout that. So that's really an emphasis that we put on. So, again, kind of looking forward, try not to look too much back. We know teams had a lot of good seasons last year, but who do we think is going to be good this next season? Those are the teams that we really want to emphasize throughout our primetime schedule. Not to say that every team can get on the primetime schedule. There were 5 teams that didn't make it on this year. But as we talk about, that's always an opportunity for flex. The Patriots were a team last year coming in, had 4 wins, had an awesome season. We moved them into week 16 Sunday Night Football. So we always have that in our back pocket for teams that kind of come and surprise us that we maybe don't put initially on the primetime schedule, but play their way on.
0: How did you arrive at the decision that the Patriots and Seahawks would be the matchup for the opener on Wednesday night?
16: Couple different things, really. One, trying to spotlight 2 of our best teams from last season, Patriots having 13 wins, Seattle having 14 as well. And also a Super Bowl match probably never being more interesting than it is in week 1. Previous season, we had Philly and KC play in week 2. That game was in Kansas City, so we couldn't have that home NBC game for Philadelphia, but we really tried, at least in recent years, emphasize those games early in the season. So the mix of those 2 teams having a really strong season last year and kind of playing into the Super Bowl as well.
0: So is there any external factors that go into that? For example, the Patriots are always a polarizing team. People either love them or hate them. They've been in the headlines in the off season for things that are not football related. Do those things get considered in that? It will drive ratings. It will, you know, be a success on that Wednesday night game for a lot of different reasons.
16: Yeah, absolutely. I mean, the Patriots have been a brand that's resonated for years with how much success that you guys had. So after a couple down years, as they kind of made the return, we really see that kind of audience again building back behind them, that we feel pretty comfortable putting them in a national window and to start the season with Seattle.
17: I've done Mexico City. I've done London 3 times. We were in Germany 2 years ago. We're going back this year, obviously. What kind of feedback are you getting from, like, the Brazil games, the longer flights, and obviously heading to Australia this year from teams, especially like
16: It depends who you talk to. A lot of the, some of the front office will love it. The football side, maybe not quite as much, but we really do try. And with these new unique games and longer flights, we want to have really structure the travel around those. So you'll see both the 49ers and the Rams are coming to home games when they return. Baltimore is as well when they come back from Rio. Dallas, unfortunately, is not. They actually had their stadium blocked in week 4. So before they knew they were going to Rio, they had an event in that stadium. They found out, they said, we can't move it. You're going to try. We tried to keep them to a close road game after that. But that's something we definitely keep into consideration, is just another complication as we continue to expand the international games outside of the traditional Europe games that we played for a handful of years now, stretching into Brazil and Australia.
0: We're talking to Max St. John from the NFL, who is a big part of creating the schedule that was released last night in the league. How much are the quality of teams factored in for any team's particular schedule? Meaning, you don't want to overload a team with 5 straight playoff teams from a year ago. Does that get factored in where you try and break up some of the bigger important games and the quality of the opponents?
16: We try not to too much, knowing that, again, it's not like we're deciding the 17 games that a team plays. Those have been decided years in advance by rotation. So certainly, yes, we want to make sure we have good games balanced throughout the season, but we don't really try and go to a specific team and say, yeah, let's really create this sort of sequence from them with maybe an easier team. We don't think that's fair to do, so we definitely avoid that.
0: Do you guys drop this thing into, like, ChatGPT when you're done? Like, that's what everybody wonders. Where does this go? What kind of checks and balances and rechecking goes into that before you
17: baseballed it out?
0: And what role, and to be specific about it, what role does AI play in this thing now?
16: It plays really, I'd say the biggest role is trying to make sure we get our biggest games into our biggest windows. How much audience we can get behind those games. So early in the season, there's a ton of storylines to tell. We really have a large variety of teams spread out those primetime windows throughout the early season. There's kind of an inflection point around the middle where it's less around, the storylines from the offseason kind of die off. And now we're talking about the actual regular season, and we have a little bit more emphasis on playoffs and division races and teams competing for the first overall seed in their conference. And that's really what helps us predict teams we think will be good, kind of looking at a lot of betting data and whatnot, win totals, odds to win the division. Like I said, we want our biggest games and biggest windows. And the thing that we want is to have our big division games or conference games later in the season. Yeah, so that's something where it definitely helps.
17: The Thanksgiving Day trifecta, you've nailed it. Like, this is the biggest ever. You guys are going to be pumping this one up for a long time.
0: Yeah, it's 3 days are insane.
2: Yeah,
17: it's like
0: insanely good.
17: You can't hang out with family. Yeah. You can't shop. You can't eat. You can't get anything done. You can't put up a Christmas tree.
0: You've done it, NFL.
16: So what do you want to do? Just watch football. Yeah,
17: football. Yeah, you've done it.
0: Locked in now.
17: You mastered the world.
0: Yeah.
16: I mean, kind of going in chronological order, this is the first time we're playing on Thanksgiving Eve. So there was a little bit of structural challenges with, if we're going to do this, how do we do this? So we have the Packers playing in week 10. They come back to their bye the next week, and then they come and play on Wednesday, and that will give at least the Packers 11 days off. The Rams actually come back to the following Thursday. But we wanted to make sure we had a big game in that window for the first time ever. So that kind of led us to circling the Rams and the Packers for that. And last year we went big on Thanksgiving too. We had a huge Detroit Green Bay game at 1:00. We had Cowboys and Chiefs. Those were our two highest viewed regular season games ever. We tried to put a good game for the NBC late primetime window. By that point, Joe Burrow had been hurt. The Bengals had a little bit of a tough season at that point, so maybe didn't play out quite as we wanted to. He still came back, and they won that game. It was still a competitive game, but we hadn't really gone big on that window before. So something that's kind of unique about that is we know the Lions are playing at 1:00 on every Thanksgiving. They have 8 opponents to choose from. We know the Cowboys are playing at 4:00 on Thanksgiving. They have 8 opponents to choose for. We kind of have carte blanche with that late game too. Let's really see what happens when we put one of our biggest games in that biggest window, in that window. So that led us to playing probably one of our biggest rivalries. I kind of liken it to Brady Manning of 5, 10 years ago to to that game in that window.
11: Do teams request when they want their bye? And if they do, what's the most common request? And is that the biggest complaint you guys hear about the schedule? Is a team where unhappy with where their bye was placed on the schedule?
16: Teams typically request mid-season byes. Nobody loves having an early season bye. If I'm not mistaken, I think we had we have 2 week 5 byes and 2 week 14 byes. So teams really like it in that 8, 9, 10 sweet spot. Gets a little challenging around Thanksgiving as well. We don't have byes that week because we're pulling so many games into all these windows. We need to make sure we have a handful for Sunday afternoon as well. So kind of shuffling around that. I would say that's the most common. I would say it kind of depends on the team. Some teams will complain about it's really if they get an early season bye. That would probably be the biggest complaint we get. Again, we really try and limit the teams that get those, and we make sure if you got a week 5 bye last year, we're not going to give one to you next year. If you got a 3-game road trip last year, we're not going to give one to you next year. I believe the Patriots had one last year, if I'm not mistaken. So that's something, kind of the two big things I would say teams complain about.
0: So Max, you are the manager scheduling planning analytics for the NFL. What do you do the rest of the year when you're not making the schedule?
16: Flex scheduling. So starting with Sunday afternoon, we help decide the distribution of each game. You know, there's going to be 5, 6, 7 games on CBS or Fox at 1 o'clock, helping decide which game goes into which market. So when the Patriots are playing, Patriots are going to be on in Boston. Absolute no question. But say they're playing on Sunday Night Football or they're on bye, do you bring in a division game? Do you have the Bills air in Boston? So decisions like that, and then multiply that across the 200-something markets across the United States. So
0: Do you draw the maps? Are you the guy? Are you the maps guy?
16: We are not the map guy. That is ultimately up to our broadcast partners, We certainly have certain rules around them, and we advise, hey, we think you're making a mistake here. This game should be on in this market for X, Y, and Z reason.
17: You need a map guy. I'm a good map guy.
0: Yeah, Zoe can draw you a really great map. I love the maps. We talk about the maps pretty much every Friday during football season.
17: Oh, yeah.
0: We do.
16: It's a really cool process to be a part of, something I didn't really appreciate till I got here. So that takes up a lot of time during the early part of it. Continues throughout the whole season, but it's probably my focus the start of the season. And then flex scheduling kicks in. Sunday Night Football, you can flex as early as week 5. Monday Night Football, we've only used it once, I think, starts in week 12, and Thursday night in week 13. So looking out a handful of weeks in advance, if a team is struggling, there was an injury, or more importantly, like the Patriots last year, a team that has played their way into a national window, what opportunities do we have to spotlight them? So that's kind of what we're always looking at. You know, when you have a game that holds up, you can kind of, you know, sitting in week 6, week 8, Sunday Night Football looks pretty good. We don't really need to worry about the flex conversations, but week 9, their quarterback's hurt, that other team's not playing so well. What are our options to flex out of that game? Well,
17: you put Denver late here in New England. That's a potential flex game, right? Unless it's protected.
16: Absolutely. There's a reason that's in the TBD pool. Okay, so gotcha. We have an AFC championship rematch at our disposal, wherever we want to use it, whether it be in one of those Saturday windows, flex it to Sunday Night Football, Monday Night Football, or use it on Sunday afternoon. Sunday afternoon 4:25 is our biggest window. We want to put our best games there. So there's always an opportunity if there's, you know, any of those windows sort of fall apart, that game is sitting there for us to use. So you know, that was definitely intentional on our part.
0: I thought there was a rule maybe 15 years ago that teams could only have a max of 6 primetime games. You got the Rams, they have 7 already. Is there a hard cap on the number of games a team can play in primetime?
16: There is. It's a little bit higher than that. And frankly, the Rams are very, very excited about their schedule. They've been one of our best teams over the past few years.
0: They're a fun watch,
16: absolutely, and we really want to rely on them in national windows, and they're hearing from their team as their schedule came out. They've been pretty thrilled with those national windows, not only just throughout the season, but playing around the holidays as well. I know you guys maybe aren't quite as big fans about holidays, but they were pretty excited to have a game on Thanksgiving Eve and Christmas.
0: No, it's just so he doesn't like holidays.
17: I was rooting for the Rams Patriots Super Bowl. Like, I want to see Stafford versus May. Like, it's just... It's the ignorance on Seattle. Seattle was not viewed a lot around here because of the time difference and, you know, the windows that they did play in this past year.
16: Absolutely. They were previous year similar. They weren't a playoff team. They were definitely on Sunday Night Football, Monday Night Football, Thursday Night Football, but they were coming off, I think they were 8-9 or 9-8. Yeah. So we didn't lean into them. They were by all means a good football team, but we didn't feel the need to lean into them super hard versus this year where you'll see them multiple times on Sunday Night Football. A couple games on Monday Night Football. They're playing on Christmas. They're playing week 15 Saturday. They've played their way into those national windows. So
17: when will the Jets never play on 1 o'clock again?
0: When they're on the West Coast.
17: It's unbelievable. Yeah. Oh my God.
16: I mean, but still growing up, that's where the majority of our games are played. And as teams improve, they have an opportunity to play themselves into a much larger footprint on Sunday afternoon at 1 o'clock. That's maybe not something that people look at a lot, but when we have big games at 1 o'clock, they can go up to 70-80% of the country and have a lot of eyeballs in there. Maybe they're not in prime time, but there's always an opportunity for those games to really reach a wide footprint across the United States.
0: All right. Well, Max, it's great talking to you. Appreciate it, Max.
17: Thank you.
16: Of course. Thanks for having me.
17: Awesome.
0: Thanks. Max St. John joining us from the NFL, talking about the schedule. We've got more to come on this Finish Strong Friday, so don't go anywhere.
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17: All right, 40,000 people a year ago said goodbye to joint pain. 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
1: Alec should finish this Friday strong. Go find that X at the end of his name. Just make it a day. Hey, Alex. Yeah. Thank you, Alec. Quick question.
2: What do you got?
1: With Milliken, this being his last day, McCone, give me your favorite Milliken story, like, or moment from the show.
3: Oh, man. This is tough.
1: I got two. Nothing to do with baseball.
3: No. Not to do with baseball.
1: Just to do with the military.
3: Probably watching him run out and clean up for you whenever you spill something, or when he comes in with a paper towel.
1: Left, right, the thumping. For me, it was COVID. I shaved his beard. I shaved his beard in our at the old Dorchester building down in the garage. And it was the thickest, nappiest hair to ever cut through. It was like, you ever see those transformations? You get a bum and they're going to do a makeover and they get out the scissors and they're like, we need to get like the shears for this one. Like, yeah, all that. Okay, we're going to follow. Put it up. Put it up, please. This is it. I even had to wear a mask for this. Because you could just feel all the
3: hair,
1: sweat falling out of his beard. Look at that, man. It's just, it's unbelievable. You can hear me grinding away. He's got the whole 98.5 thing wrapped around him. Look at the cars in the back. Boy, I had gray hair then, huh? God, I was old.
3: Wow, were you thinking about stopping right there and just leaving him with that?
4: I was thinking about it. Because like,
3: that actually looks kind of good.
4: Knock his teeth out. We can move to West Virginia. Like, look at them sideburns. What do you think about them sideburns?
1: That time, at the time, he had to get me water, and he fed me water in studio.
3: He just did that like 3 weeks ago, too. He just did it for a second time.
1: Years ago.
3: I know that one.
1: He was so gentle with his hands, and just, he's there at your beck and call, man. Look at that beard.
0: My favorite was going to the Celtics game with Milliken in the playoffs. And it was kind of warm.
1: He got dressed up, remember?
0: It was springtime, and he went in his full
5: Nike Tech.
1: He was just sweat.
0: Because it looked good.
5: It was a great fit.
0: It was a good look.
3: Look good, feel good, play good.
0: Yeah. But it was, you had to have been warm that night.
5: Oh, I was sweating the entire time.
0: Yeah, you had to be.
5: Hardy was disgusted by me.
0: He didn't even want to look at you.
1: What did Hardy wear?
3: Milliken, you've had quite the glow up though, man. Beard.
0: We were wearing like shorts and polos. It was
5: June.
0: It was late in the year.
1: He was in like thick sweats.
5: There are a lot there of great screenshots from that night.
0: There he is.
1: Look at him. Oh, my God. Look at T-Bone.
0: Hardy's got a polo shirt on.
3: Yeah.
0: And maybe a spring jacket hat.
5: That was the game that Zoe skipped.
1: Yeah.
0: Yeah.
5: That's why I got to go.
0: Yeah, we had a good time.
1: Attaboy.
5: Thank you, Zoe.
0: Hung out with Bruce Arena.
1: There you go.
0: Also, I'm always appreciative that Zoe brought you to that Red Sox game. That was always...
1: It's coming.
5: Yordan.
3: One day.
5: Yordan.
3: A little reunion?
1: I had to take my kid.
5: When Yordan Alvarez winds up here, we're going to realize how big he is.
1: You see how big these Astros are. Wow. I can order food from here?
0: Oh, Milliken,
1: you know
0: with the Hooters gals.
1: To get food?
0: That
1: oh, my
0: nice.
1: God. That time the Hooters girls were here, and he was so mad because his girlfriend was at home listening to the show, and he was hugging him. In a picture.
5: Yeah,
1: he's
5: a little too long.
3: I know. I was going to say, this is a comfy picture here, Milliken.
5: I thought something was wrong with me.
1: Yeah. Oh, you mean they thought you were like Kevin from The Office?
0: Yeah, the cloud. Whatever happened to the cloud sweatshirt?
5: Doesn't fit anymore. It was a good run.
1: Oh, man.
5: I saw it in the closet the other day.
3: Milliken, give yourself credit, though. This haircut now that you got, you're styling now versus back then.
5: I think people forget how bad it really was for a while.
1: Right.
5: The first 3-4 years.
1: You were so happy when those girls came, though. It was like, wow.
5: Professionals.
1: Yeah. They could serve wings, boy. Sure can on that platter. Look at him. Ooh.
3: There you go.
1: Kind of look like Hogdale there. Oh, my God.
5: People have been posting.
1: You guys are sort of the same.
0: Are you guys long-lost brothers?
5: He's a lot taller than me.
0: Oh, yeah.
1: He's a lot bigger than you.
0: Tall dude.
1: Dwarfs me.
3: Does he really?
0: You know,
1: did you see a picture from the Super Bowl?
3: Oh, that's right.
0: Yeah,
3: like
0: I didn't.
3: 6'5"?
1: I couldn't believe him. I saw him at the. I went to do Barstool, and he was right there in the lobby. He's like, "Holy crap!" I'm like, "No, you holy crap! I watch you all the time, man. You can't be doing my games."
5: In all the pictures,
1: I love it, brother. We gotta do one together. I'm like, "Yeah, let's do it."
5: He towered over me in every picture we took at Fenway.
1: Oh my God, it's Pablo Sandoval. Oh no, that's you. Wait, oh my God!
3: Oh
1: it's
3: yeah, this is Buckley's game.
1: Does he make contact at all?
5: Bat speed was an issue that day.
3: Good eye.
5: Full count.
3: Good eye. I like that.
1: He did not but take.
0: I love how confident you are in taking those pitches.
1: He doesn't swing at all.
0: He's got a little bit of a...
1: Oh! Oh!
0: Milliken, that was a hittable pitch.
3: Yeah. All right.
0: Who is this that was... Who's pitching to you here?
5: College athlete.
0: Okay, but he gave you a lot of hittable stuff.
5: I was sitting fastball.
3: Good eye. Way to lay off a kid.
0: I'll say good eye to an adult. I won't say it to a child.
5: True analytic fashion.
1: Look at that bat bounce. Look at that bat bounce. Look at that bat bounce.
0: Oh man, way behind.
1: Yeah. Swing, bada. So
5: he's checking with the ump. Is that it?
0: Was that a strike? Is that a strike?
3: Like that.
1: Yeah.
5: The ump's like that was cold. That was coming off the bench.
3: Oh, you got to wear that one, Milliken. That would have solved your problems right there.
1: Imagine if you got a hit that day. Who's catching?
0: Probably a college athlete as well.
1: Yeah. Okay. Man, oh man. I should give you my back scratcher.
0: No, that's good. D doesn't need that. TJ for Milliken. Go ahead, TJ.
2: So, Milliken, first of all, it was a pleasure. Best of luck in your future endeavors. Your baseball knowledge is second to none. But can you name the receiver opposite of George Pickens in Dallas?
5: CD Lamb.
1: Oh, yeah.
2: CD's nuts on your chin. Have a good day.
0: No!
1: Give someone a hat. We knew that was coming.
0: He was so...
1: I knew it.
0: He was so...
1: How excited I got? I knew it was coming.
0: He was so proud.
3: Yep.
0: To know the answer right away.
1: Oh, Milliken. I need more Milliken jokes the rest of the way on
0: just hammered him.
1: I need more CD's nuts jokes on Milliken the rest of the show.
0: Oh, that was tremendous.
1: Outstanding. Who was that? What caller was that?
0: That was TJ.
1: TJ, nice job.
0: Ben on the Cape. Hey, Ben.
1: Bend over. Let's go.
6: Hey, guys. quick thought on the Sox. I think Roman Anthony gets off the IL today. I don't see him coming back. But the whole team is just, they got no hope. It's like the whole starting pitching's on the IL. No one's there. The only injury I'm happy about this year is Tristan Casas. Get him out of here. I'm sick of this guy, lumbering oaf and his visualization. This guy's so in his head. He's so mental. It's like he's got a creature living inside his brain. He's got a little mind goblin, and I bet he wouldn't mind gobbling these nuts.
1: Two for two. This happens in threes.
0: Yeah.
1: I didn't. Let's go, caller.
3: I did not think he was going to land that plane.
0: I mean, let me be honest with you. I cannot believe that happened based on where I pulled them off the board.
1: The second you heard
0: where those calls came in.
1: The second you heard goblin.
0: Those were back to back, and I'm like,
1: God, I knew it. Second I heard goblin, I'm like, he's goblin.
0: Oh my! That was awesome. Well, let's go to Max in the truck before we hit the headlines. Max.
1: Hey, Max.
7: Hey, how's it going, Beetle McCone? Hey. What's up,
1: What's up, Max?
7: So before I get to my take, I just want to say congratulations, Milliken. Gonna miss listening to you and all your Red Sox takes. This Red Sox team is probably the worst I've ever seen. It's bad. I don't even know how they fix it. Thanks for taking my call, guys. Happy Friday. Good luck, Milliken.
0: Okay.
7: Gonna miss you.
0: Nice heartfelt call there from Max. Thank you, Max. Let's grab headlines. We'll be right back. Today's takeaways, the fake promos in 15 minutes or so.
1: The goblin.
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3: Two games on the NBA schedule tonight. Cavs try and close out the Pistons. Cleveland leads that series 3-2. Tip-off set for 7 o'clock. Then at 9:30, the Spurs visit the T-Wolves. San Antonio leads that best-of-seven series 3-2. In the NHL, Canadiens taking a 3-2 series lead over the Sabres last night thanks to a 6-3 win. Vegas advancing to the Western Conference Finals after beating Anaheim 5-1. They'll take on Colorado. Phillies with a 3-1 win over the Sox at Fenway last night. Kyle Schwarber's 18th home run of the season in the win for Philadelphia. Sox visit the Braves tonight. Connelly early gets the start for Boston. first pitch set for 7:15. 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
1: I'm not a big Fenway guy. Not at all. Sorry.
2: Who isn't a big Fenway guy?
1: This is blow.
2: The place certainly has its flaws, right? It's a borderline dump. But, I mean, come on. At least once, twice a year.
1: It's like going to the Brockton Fair for me. That's what I would compare it to.
3: See, I would go all the time. Like, I go to the Barnstable County Fair. That's nice, down there on 151 in Falmouth.
4: Doesn't like Fenway.
3: Huh. A sneaky, sneaky, weird stat about Tyler.
2: Big Red Sox guy, not a big Fenway fan.
4: That's a bit of a revelation.
1: I like Target Field in Minnesota. That's my kind of ballpark.
2: You do go to a new field. It's a world of difference. Much nicer when you go to the newer ballpark. You haven't been? Wait. You haven't been there?
1: No, but I've seen it on TV.
4: I thought, what a ridiculous question, T-Bone. Oh, wait, you haven't?
1: Listen, the seats look nicer
2: on TV.
1: How about
2: Camden Yards?
1: No, I've never been to a ballpark outside of Fenway.
2: All right.
3: What a hermit dwarf.
2: All right. Well, that's interesting.
3: What an invalid.

0: Have you been there? Well, no. His favorite ballpark, Target Field.
1: He said he saw it on MLB The Show.
2: Unbelievable. MLB. I'm sorry I spit the water. I usually don't spit.
0: Are you a big Fenway guy yet? Have you turned the corner on that? Do you like that ballpark?
1: It's a beautiful ballpark.
0: No.
1: I'm still not a big Fenway guy. I'll own that forever.
3: You've been to Pittsburgh now, right?
1: Yeah, that was a beautiful ballpark. I haven't been to Target Field, so I do feel like a fraud calling it my favorite.
2: Speaking of Pittsburgh, they came out with this Polish ballpark food. It's a round ball that's fried, but it has all the Polish things. Like if you have cabbage, kielbasa, and pierogies in it, they put it all in one, they deep fry it, and they have this dip you dip it in. They said it's the most unbelievable ballpark food you have.

0: alleviate that. Anyway, I just want to join in the Tyler Milliken send off. You know, Tyler, honestly, T-Bone, you know, sent a nice tribute song to you. And I just want to say you've got a friend by James Taylor, just to add on top of that. And just two things I wanted to say to you, Tyler. First of all, I wish you well, fare thee well. But the two things I wanted to say to you. One, Del Fest down here in Cumberland, Maryland. It's a four-day music fest. I go up on a little four-day toot. But if you like good musicianship, you'll have a great time.
1: No,
0: you
1: it's just 1 mile from my house. No, to get us to go to that's 1 mile from my
2: PA
1: house.
2: Western PA or West Virginia. We're not doing it.
1: Oh, he's talking about Cumberland, Rhode Island, isn't he?
3: No.
4: No.
1: Oh.
2: Kevin in North Smithfield. Hi, Kevin.
5: Hi, Beetle. Over a year ago, I gave you a this or that email. How I hated the Milliken's consumption of baseball with the spreadsheets and the stats. Here it is. Would you rather read the tag on the bra or see the tits?
2: Thank you. Gee, I wonder why we didn't use that one.
1: I mean, this or that is making a return next week.
2: I'm surprised we didn't.
1: That'd be a hell of a starter.
2: Maybe we'll start with that one.
1: I mean,
2: Thanks.
1: Depends what kind you're looking at.
2: Sam in Framingham. What's up, Sam?
6: What's going on, boys? How are we doing? Tyler, hey, it's been a pleasure, my friend. Loved hearing you on the your little baseball insight. But real quick for you guys, I got like probably about 10 minutes here for lunch.
2: What?
6: You got so
2: what?
6: 10 minutes for lunch. I just want a quick lunch rack. Like, I know we got, you know, the three, the trifecta, right? You got McDonald's, you got BK, and then what's the one with the girl with the red hair? What the hell
1: Wendy's.
6: Is that called again?
1: Wendy's.
6: Oh, yeah, Wendy's nuts hit your chin.
2: Zone knew what he was
3: 100%.
2: Doing, just wanted to participate.
1: Yeah, let's go.
2: All right, keep Ryan and Woonsocket. Ryan.
7: Hey, how's it going?
1: Good, how's it going?
7: I took a second there. I'm at the drive-thru at Dunkin'. Hey, Milliken, you like Dunkin'?
3: Love it.
7: Dunkin' these nuts in your mouth?
3: This is how it should end. This is the right way.
2: Polly in the truck for Milliken.
3: No
2: say
3: way
2: your goodbyes, Polly.
8: Milliken, always remember to get extra sauce on your Bertucci's pizza. The sauce makes the pizza. Bro, a couple of things before I get back to Milliken. Yeah. I thought you and Brett Brown were going to go at it at the end of the night last night. Oh. I was so disappointed you guys were going to throw it out on A.J. Brown. There wasn't a word mentioned of it. And John Valentin was my favorite player when he played for the Red Sox. And you notice you mentioned him. I loved him. He usually started out pretty cold, and then he'd be running white hot by mid-July. But I remember he got on top of two fastballs. My father worked for the Sox, and I'm sitting behind the on-deck circle, like the fourth row, Randy Johnson from Seattle on opening day. He got on top of two fastballs. First two times up, he hit one into the screen and set a field. They all went over everything. But Milliken, I understand your ultimate goal is to make so much money on your own that you end up buying out Beasley, and you show up to work the first day for Beasley dressed in a ringmaster's outfit, carrying a big old whip that says T-Bone in it, so you can return the favor of giving him as much tough love as he gave you all these years. Don't forget to kick his ass on the way out the door instead of letting him kick you out the door.
2: All right, Paulie.
1: June 8th, Paulie. June 8th. June 8th. See you there, Brook Meadow. You only have to pay.
2: John Valentin in his career did have two home runs against Randy Johnson.
1: Hey, Paulie's a sports.
2: He batted 273 against Johnson with an OPS of over 1,000.
3: Wow.
2: Not bad in 41 plate appearances.
1: Oh, you know the heater.
9: That's a pretty big sample size.
2: Wall ball doubles from Johnny V. He had three doubles against Randy in his career.
3: Wow. A very on the hood of you, B.
2: How about that? Greeny's in Milford. Greeny, last call. Let's go.
10: What's up, guys?
1: Hey, Greeny.
10: I just want to tell you, Tyler, wish you the best. 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
1: George.
10: Wish you the best, buddy. You're a true professional.
2: Thank you, Greeny. 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
17: Paulie's story checked out. 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
10: I think I was there.
17: Lineup that day, Nomar, Valentin, Vaughn, Stanley the DH. Later pinch hit by Jeff Fry. Tim Nehring at third, Will Cordero in left. Rudy Pemberton started in right. He was later replaced by Troy O'Leary. Bill Hasselman did the catching. Shane Mack was in center. Later, Reggie Jefferson, the pinch hitter. Darren Bragg took over defensively late. Steve Avery got the start. That didn't work out great for the Red Sox. Other relievers that day, Jim Corsi, Butch Henry, Pat Mahomes, and Heathcliff Slocum, who was famously later traded for Derek Lowe and Jason Varitek. Yeah. How about that for a day at Fenway? Fake promos today are in honor of Tyler Milliken on his final day with the program.
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17: 10,
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16: Middays at 10, Zolak and Bertrand.
20: He did do an interview with Ian Brown over the past week where he was all over Cora. I will say that, talking about how special of a communicator. Is that too much?
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17: Glazing was the word.
20: Wow. I think it's okay now.
17: People it's way more acceptable now than it was a number of years ago.
20: Ahead of the curve.
17: Yes, you were. Admittedly, you were.
16: Middays at 10, Zolak and Bertrand.
20: He'd eat one during every video. I just sat there. I was so jealous. Just one time I wanted to taste one.
16: Zolak and Bertrand, 98.5, the Sports Hub.
10: You like that. You like it a lot.
17: It was some sort of ballpark snack, I believe.
10: Yeah.
17: Or something.
20: Yeah.
21: Was it the Dodger Dog?
20: Yes, it was. That feels right.
17: Yeah. Delicious.
16: Middays at 10, Zolak and Bertrand.
17: T-Bone got a haircut.
21: Oh, no. A week ago.
17: Or this morning.
21: No, I would
10: not. T-Bone looks like the UMass mascot every day.
21: Thank you.
16: Zolak and banger. Absolute banger.
17: Hearing Milliken laugh loudly at things is going to be missed greatly.
20: It's very rare someone cooks Tom, so when someone does it, I need to appreciate it. There's another person he hates.
16: Middays at 10, Zolak and Bertrand.
22: Look at the beard on him.
20: Hey. Are those navy shorts?
22: Your beard's all on
20: camera. Is it navy and black that we're
22: it's
20: wearing
22: not
20: right
22: navy.
20: There?
22: It's aqua, peach boy.
20: That's Listen. Awful. Black and blue do not go together.
22: Yes,
20: I'm
22: they
20: sorry.
22: Do.
20: No, they do not.
22: Yes,
20: another point for Milliken.
16: Yeah. Zolak and Bertrand.
21: Yeah, that was an uncomfortable
17: black, black and blue always clashes. You can't do it.
20: Always Bad. Been a fashion guy.
10: Incredible. Incredible.
17: You can't wear black pants with a blue shirt or blue pants with a black. It doesn't work.
10: It's an incredible opening night. Opening night. Incredible.
20: That was the hardest Tom ever went for me. I really do appreciate that moment.
10: I was in my pool. I felt uncomfortable that day. Because it got weird in here. It got real weird.
23: Real quick.
17: Peach boy. What does that even mean?
21: I don't know. You just yeah.
20: It was
21: swinging in the dark.
20: I looked great that day. I don't care what anyone says.
10: He almost kicked his ass. Remember? I remember that.
20: Remember our boys' Sopranos era?
17: Yes.
16: Zolak and Bertrand.
24: How could you do this to me? Back to the day. You were best friends with my father. Now you're talking?
20: End scene.
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10: That was as good as my,
17: I loved Milliken's Sopranos era because he would come in so excited to talk about whatever episode he had just seen, and I was happy to do it.
20: You guys were right. It is my favorite show of all time.
17: Yeah.
20: Nothing will ever change that.
17: Yeah.
10: I watched it again last night. I did. I watched it last night.
17: The whole series?
10: No, I just watched a couple episodes. 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
17: That's okay. 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
24: Love you, Mariah.
10: Wow. 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
24: Watch yourself, though.
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1: You said, okay. And then
10: she said.
24: I said that you would finish me off. That's another one. Faster than Tom.
17: Yes.
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17: Ted would do that for you if necessary, no doubt.
24: Always been my guy.
10: Wow. Milken is a ball, man.
18: Gipper.
24: Thank you, guys.
10: Love you, buddy.
24: For everything.
18: I
24: wouldn't
18: more.
24: Be here without
18: you.
17: No, we're not done. Yeah. We're not done.
10: Oh.
17: Knock that off. We're not done. Let's go.
0: Middays at 10, Zolak and Bertrand.
17: I can't say I have knowingly, no.
24: Would you guys eat penguin?
10: No.
17: No.
24: I would be so in on penguin.
10: Why?
17: What?
24: Why are you saying it weird?
0: Zolak and Bertrand, 98.5, the Sports Hub.
24: I hate those penguins at the aquarium.
17: Penguin.
10: Hey, how about the gorillas traded?
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0: Middays at 10, Zolak and Bertrand.
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10: What day went to Ocean Prime in Vegas? You know, greatest steakhouse ever.
17: Hey, I went to Smith and Walensky's in Vegas once. I don't think that's a bad thing that you went to a known commodity.
10: We did it in Atlanta every day.
17: Yeah.
10: It was great.
17: I got no gripes.
10: But he was just like so giddy, like he found it in Vegas. Like it's in the seat.
19: Last one. I think this encapsulates him very well.
0: Middays at 10, Zolak and Bertrand.
19: It was all over my thighs. Very messy. I was hoping it was going to make me feel better, and then it was all over my mattress.
0: Zolak and Bertrand.
10: Soup in bed.
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17: Never eat soup in bed when you're sick. 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
24: Thank
17: Milliken,
24: you, Mom.
17: Milliken, thank you for everything you've done for us over the last several years. Thank you on behalf of all the listeners. I know many of them called you themselves. You will be missed, but we know where to find you. All right, Felger and Maz are coming your way next here on the Sports Hub. You doing baseball hour tonight?
24: I will be here.
17: He's sticking around. You can catch him on the baseball hour as well. It's an agenda-free Friday on the way right after these headlines. Have a great weekend. Bye.

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1: Two games on the NBA schedule tonight. Cavs try and close out the Pistons. Cleveland leads that series 3-2. Tip-off set for 7 o'clock. Then at 9:30, the Spurs visit the T-Wolves. San Antonio leads that best-of-seven series 3-2. In the NHL, Canadiens taking a 3-2 series lead over the Sabres last night thanks to a 6-3 win. Vegas advancing to the Western Conference Finals after beating Anaheim 5-1. They'll take on Colorado. Phillies with a 3-1 win over the Sox at Fenway last night. Kyle Schwarber's 18th home run of the season and the win for Philadelphia. Sox visit the Braves tonight. Connelly Early gets the start for Boston. First pitch set for 7:15. 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
5: Got to play in two of those games on Thursday night with the Steelers, and the energy in the building, it feels like another Super Bowl. But when you look at the Patriots, you were coming off of a fourth place schedule last year. Right. This year you play the first place schedule. You're going to get the NFC North. We know what the Minnesotas and the Chicagos and the Green Bays can bring to you. And then you also get the AFC West, right? So you have the Denvers, the Kansas Cities. This is a totally different schedule with different expectations. No one thought about Drake May as an MVP candidate or Mike Vrabel as a coach of the year candidate or this team being the type of team that could get to the Super Bowl. It's different now. You aren't sneaking up on anyone. I believe they not only take a step back, but in my opinion, the New England Patriots missed the playoffs this year based on this schedule. I know what everybody's going to say. They got four wins because they got Miami and they got the New York Jets. But I believe the rest of this schedule make it extremely difficult.
0: None taken.

0: We'll get to it. Don't worry. Murray sent it out last night. Finished it up this morning. We'll have it for you shortly. Agenda Free Friday here on Felger and Mazz. Felger's out, but you already know that if you listened yesterday. Agenda Free Friday brought to you by Catch Us Live. Michael Hawley's here, by the
1: way. What's up?
0: Jim Murray, as usual. Jimmy Stewart, Kevin Maggiore back there as well. 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So, Agenda Free Friday, we'll open up the phones right away. You know the drill. Call on anything and everything. We'll try to give you some initial thoughts, ideas, but we can touch on everything from the course of the week. Michael Hawley, Celtics, Jaylen Brown, Giannis, those rumors. Certainly the Patriots schedule. The announcement of that schedule last night. We'll get to the Red Sox as well. Chris Gasper will join us in the 4 o'clock hour. Got a lot of former Boston Globe guys here today, Murray.
1: How do you feel about that?
0: Not so bad.
1: Not bad. Because you're one of them.
0: Yeah, but for a very short period of time.
1: You hate that. You play for the Red Sox and Yankees.
0: I did.
1: So you have to claim one.
0: That's a good point, Michael. It's the equivalent. It is the equivalent.
1: It used to be.
0: That.
1: It used to be, but not anymore.
0: You know, when I went to the Globe, I'll just say this quickly. It has nothing to do with anything. But when I went to the Globe, I thought I was going to be there for the rest of my life.
1: How long were you there?
0: 10 months.
2: That's all it was. I thought you were there a few years.
1: It was 10 months. Is that right?
0: I left there quicker than Michael Hawley did the first time.
3: Well, and in fact, Hawley went to Chicago and he lasted 30 days. So it
1: wasn't 30 days, but it wasn't 10 months either. I think it was like 2 months.
0: So now I will say I stayed on in a part-time capacity for a little while, for a number of years after that. But I thought, you know, the reason I just stayed on as a contributor for a while after that, but full-time it was 10 months because this started. So this came out of nowhere.
1: Can't knock it.
0: Yeah. So I, you know, at the time I said, well, let's take a shot and see what happens. Here we are 17 years later. So anyway, Agenda Free Friday. I know everybody has opening thoughts. Mine is related to what Ryan Clark said. So I'll go first. And obviously, Michael and Murray will add their opinions, their opening thoughts. We'll take your calls. But I happen to agree with Ryan Clark. I said this yesterday. I think the Patriots are due for a major market correction this year. And this is not, you know, contrarian bull crap. I just think that last year they caught a lot of breaks. 14-3, nobody saw that coming. And as a result, they finished first in the division. They ended up going to the Super Bowl. But the first in the division matters more now because it got them the tougher schedule. I do think the opponents are going to be difficult. They have a lot of travel in there. They're starting to experience scandal in the Mike Vrabel era, and maybe not starting to, but they're experiencing that. I don't think they're going to make it. And now I would tell you, my gut tells me they're going to be a 9-8 football team, something along those lines. 9-8 might get you into the playoffs in this day and age with the 17-game schedule. So for the sake of the argument, I'll say 8-9 and they don't get in. I think they're more like a 9-8 team, but at the end of the day, what's the difference? 8-9, 9-8. I just don't think they're one of the best teams in the conference, and if they are, it's going to be mitigated by the fact that they're running into that schedule. By the way, I'll just add quickly, as a total aside, relating to the NFL and the schedule coming out, if you didn't catch the interview on the midday show today on Zolak and Bertrand with Max St. John, who is one of the two principal schedule makers at the NFL, I strongly urge you to listen to it. It was in the 1 o'clock hour, so you just punch up hour number 4 of the show on the podcast. Listen to the whole thing. We'll play a couple of cuts for you here during the course of the show today. But just some interesting stuff into what goes into making the schedule, what they have to factor in. You know, you're driving home, you want to listen to it or whatever. It'd be something good to check out. Even over the weekend, it's evergreen. It'll last there for a while, but it just gives you some idea into the elements that go into making the NFL schedule. So, Hawley, what do you got?
1: Oh, that's a good one. That's a good one, Mazz. Mazz Murray, I don't know if you guys heard about this. A lot of people didn't. Jaren Duran had a problem with me on social media recently from a take I had on NBC Sports Boston about the Red Sox and how the organization and many organizations lie about injuries. It turns out I think I'm correct because Roman Anthony has not begun baseball activities. He's got a brace on his wrist and he has not swung a bat yet. But that's not my point. My point is this. I like 95% of the new school. When athletes have a forum and a platform and they use it, whether it's Jaren Duran on Instagram, Jaylen Brown on Twitch, Draymond Green with his podcast, I like the new school. I like the new school where athletes can counter the narratives from media members. They could never do that before. Ron Borges famously said, "The difference between an overthrown pass and a drop ball is me." He once said that to an athlete. That doesn't exist anymore. And so athletes can put things out there. They can make us accountable. 95% of the new school I like. Here's my problem. I got a problem with 5%. Take me back to the old school. You know what I miss? I miss being yelled at. I miss the confrontations that existed between media members and athletes. It used to be mass. Complete my sentence for me. If you're going to rip somebody, make sure you what?
0: In the room the next day.
1: Yeah, show up the next day. But that athletes are not governed by those rules because sometimes they initiate the rip jobs and they don't expect you to be there. And so this kind of back and forth, this tension that athletes and media members used to work out all the time no longer exists. I wish we could have both. I wish the athletes continue to have their form. It expands the content base for all of us. But I also wish that we could kind of work some of this stuff out in person, because not just in sports, but I think throughout society, people have a problem dealing with conflict resolution. We don't know how to argue anymore. I remember a couple of examples. I don't know when you started covering the Red Sox, Maz. I wasn't covering the Red Sox at the time, but I was just begun writing at the Globe. And Jose Canseco had something in Pawtucket, some rehab assignment. There was some chaos that happened in Pawtucket off of a Jose Canseco appearance there. I wrote about it. Canseco didn't like it. He told the late, great Nick Cafardo, rest in power, "Hey, talk to that young guy. I got a problem with the young guy, Holly." And I showed up and I talked to Canseco about it, and he was over it. I remember John Farrell recently. David Ortiz told me, "John Farrell has a problem with you. You said something on the radio." What do? I walk in, I talk to John Farrell. He yelled at me some more. I yelled back at him, but then it was over. So I kind of miss that aspect of old school sports media that is long gone. We are not putting that toothpaste back in. That is part of a bygone era.
0: Just Murray, quickly before you go, the other thing that happens as a repercussion of that, you end up getting closer to the person.
1: Yes.
0: As a result of it. The relationship improves. It doesn't get worse.
1: Because you know why?
0: It improves.
1: Yes, it's a one-on-one conversation as opposed to, "Hey, let me just put this out there," and now you got everybody else weighing in and you don't even know what the original argument was about because now it has gone out into the internets and you got, you know, 22 iterations of what the original problem was.
4: Say that again?
2: I'm of the opinion Jaylen Brown is going to be traded somewhere this summer, whether it's for Giannis Antetokounmpo, maybe to the Hawks, wherever, based on his commentary since they puked on themselves against the Sixers. I think the days of the Jays are over. In further cementing my feelings on this, two things. One, I don't know if you saw this, the prediction market, specifically Kalshi, says there is now just a 65% chance that Jason Tatum and Jaylen Brown play a game together before 2027. And late yesterday, Adam Himmelsbach of the Boston Globe reported that the Boston Celtics are bringing back Green Teamer favorite Isaiah Thomas as a scout of sorts, which I thought, well, that's a little bit odd. But then I got an email that made the picture clearer to me. Greg in New Hampshire writes, "Teams don't just make perfunctory moves like this. Isaiah Thomas back is very intentional, in my opinion. What the Celtics are telling you is, one, we recognize a culture problem. Here's a small symbol of an organizational shift. Two, we are going to deal Jaylen Brown. Here's a fan favorite back to soften the blow. Three, players, you're on notice." Again, Greg in New Hampshire. So there you go. I think Jaylen Brown's gone. I think this Isaiah Thomas story is kind of a canard of sorts, like Celtics trying to get you to, "Hey, look over here. You're going to love this. Isaiah Thomas is back, and he's finally getting his due, and he's back with the organization," while they're gearing up to do something that I think a good chunk of Celtics fans are going to hate that they do this summer, and that's moving Jaylen Brown.
0: So I thought you were going to tell me, Murray, that he was like good friends with Jason Tatum or something. You know what I mean? Like, so, but explain to me the culture problem part. You mean just the mere fact or presence of Isaiah Thomas. Fans liked him.
2: Oh, fans loved him. Yeah, okay.
1: It takes you back to the Isaiah Thomas, yeah, the Jay Bridgie Crowder, Celtics. You know, Kelly Olynyk, so pulling, the, so pulling out Kevin more. Love's. Separating a shoulder or pulling a shoulder out of joint during a playoff series, that kind of thing.
0: So they're just playing some sort of shell game? Like, in other words...
2: Yeah, look over here. Here's something you're going to love while we're gearing up to do something that a good chunk... And I know that there are some Celtics fans that do want to see Giannis here and Brown gone, but there's people that don't want to see Jaylen Brown gone. So, you know, I think this is part of, like, yes, here's some good stuff for you while we're gearing up to do some things you're going to hate.
0: Okay, so there you go. Holly on the Red Sox / Jaren Duran. Murray on the Celtics. Obviously, the schedule. Anything else you want to get to?
4: We'll get a call
0: in right out of the gate here. I'm not sure how pertinent this is to the three things we just brought up. But Dean in Shrewsbury. Dean, go ahead.
5: So I think it's ridiculous to think it's a hoax, but the people of Reddit want to know about your feelings on the Curt Schilling sock game, whether it was real or he faked it.
0: I think it was 100% real.
1: Yeah, it was real.
2: Real, but it is fun to call him old ketchup sock just to make him mad.
0: Okay, now you want to tell me that the blood or the, you know, the whatever was on the sock might have been a little, what is the word?
1: Dramatized. Enhanced?
0: Yeah, enhanced. Very good, Michael. Maybe. I mean, I wouldn't rule that out. You know, Schilling had that sort of big personality, but the injury was real. Absolutely 100% real. Murray, the only other... Holly, I think you were there, weren't you? Were you in New York for that?
1: For game six? No, I was not in New York for game six. Oh, no.
0: Okay, so forgive me then. And I'm sure you've heard the story that when they announced they got to New York, I think, and they had a press conference and announced what the issue was with Schilling's ankle. This might have actually been after the Angels series. Maybe it was earlier in the series because games one and two were in New York and then six and seven in New York. Early on in that series, they held a press conference to tell everybody what the injury was and what the possibilities were to fix it. So I can't remember whether they did that after or before, but anyway, they laid it all out there. They one of the rare occasions where a team was fully forthright, told us exactly what was going on and whether or not they were going to be able to deal with it. And they walked out of the room, and I thought, this was fascinating. They walked out of the room, and Theo Epstein was coming up, and I said, can I ask you a question? He says, I know what you're going to ask. We decided to go with the truth. And so it's so rare. It was so rare. Right. So to answer Dean and Shrewsbury's question. Go ahead.
1: It was real, and I think there's been so much with Curt Schilling personality-wise, it's hard to untangle all of the opinions you have on Curt Schilling, all the things that Curt Schilling has done. Go back to that moment. He was balls. That was an amazing, that was one of the more amazing performances I've seen in Boston sports, what he did in that situation. I remember thinking, this is kind of hokey, but oh, whatever. After game six, I was thinking about Schilling. I said, I'm proud of him. I'm actually proud of how he handled it. So I know that was a Curt Schilling, you know, 22 years ago. A lot has happened in the 22 years since that thing, but it was real and it was immense.
0: It was amazing. It was what it was. It was amazing. It was one of the ballsiest performances you'll ever see. And in terms of big game pitchers, he's right up there.
1: Yep.
0: There's nobody you'd rather give
1: here,
0: the ball to
1: Arizona,
0: in a big game.
1: Yep, got it done.
0: I always think what happened to him is a borderline, I don't want to say tragedy because he brought a lot of it on himself. They should be putting up statues of that guy. And we all know how that thing went. Anyway, we're off and running. 617-779-0985 here on Felger and Maz. Felger free this Friday. Holly's here.
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0: Jim Murray here, as always. 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
20: 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I can't believe we lost to Donald. How the hell did we lose to that ginger squid? 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
20: We're not losing the home opener to 50-year-old Aaron Rodgers and Joe Hanks. I mean, fat Mike McCarthy, dead pig. Hags is skinny now. Win.
19: Week 3, on the road at Jacksonville. Maybe this should be our road game, brother.
20: No, I ain't gonna go down there and get swamp ass in September when it's the best time of year up here. Loss.
19: Week 4, another tough road game at the Bills.
20: This is gonna be the second game at their new stadium. We're gonna get priced out in friggin' Buffalo. That place is a dump. Loss.
19: Week 5 and 6, we're back home for a couple of layups. Raiders, Jets.
20: I'd love to stuff that nerd Mendoza in a locker. And who the hell is even the Jets quarterback? Win, win.
19: Week 7, Thursday night at the Bears.
20: I hate that Caleb Williams and his stupid painted fingers. I'd like to give him the finger. Ha! Win.
0: That was part one. We'll give you part two here momentarily. No question the Patriots have a tough schedule. Michael, your thoughts quickly on the Patriots schedule.
1: Yeah, it's funny that you said that, Maz, 9-8. I was just looking at it this morning, and I think the schedule swings with Seattle. Now, if they're able to beat Seattle, that just turns your whole outlook on the Patriots around. I think we all have them scheduled for a loss at Seattle week one. But I just went through it. In my head, I was like, okay, let's just be fair. How many wins do I have here? And I came up with 9. But then if you go the other way, okay, give them a surprise win. All right, you're at 10-7. Give them a surprise loss. You're at 8-9. I don't see 8-9, but I think 9-8. That was, I had that. And then I'm looking around and I see that Vegas says over under 9.9. So Vegas sees it pretty much the same way, like right around 9 or 10 wins.
0: So you mean 9.5, I'm guessing.
1: They had 9. I think I saw 9.9.
0: Really?
1: Yeah, I think I saw that somewhere, 9.9. But I think 9-8 is about right.
0: I mean, that's what it feels like. You know, again, I just think there are too many tough opponents on that schedule.
1: It's not just that, Mass, but I'm going to say it's the way the schedule unfolds. So it's one thing to have a tough schedule, but you start off at Seattle, you come back at Pittsburgh. I think most of us have a win there when they had a loss at home last year. Lose at Seattle, win at Pittsburgh, but then you're on the road again. I could see them starting off 1-3 and then just kind of chasing it for the rest of the season. They've got some stretches in the schedule where if the teams are what we think they are, and we just don't know if they are, but if they are what we think they are, it's going to be like a back and forth with 500 season for the Patriots. That's how it looks.
2: And if teams are also what we think they are, they have to go 5-1 in the division. Miami's rebuilding. The Jets, I know they've made some offseason moves that have people pants off. They think they've had a good draft. They're still the Jets. You have to sweep them. Your one allowed loss is to Buffalo. You have to split with Buffalo. You have to go 5-1 in the division. If they do that, they can get to 10 or 11 wins.
1: But if you look at the schedule, you got Seahawks. That's a loss, right?
2: Yeah.
1: Seahawks. Steelers win, but then you go back-to-back with Jaguars at Bills.
0: Correct.
2: Oh, I think they start that first month 1-3. I'm with you.
1: So you start 1-3. Now, how do you respond to that? And then what do we know? And there's that other thing. You mentioned the scandal. How does that play into it if you start off 1-3? What do we know in September or October about Vrabel Russini that we don't know right now? And how will that affect how the Patriots play, how Vrabel coaches. There are just so many unknowns with that part of it, too.
0: Speaking of which, there was one minor thing that seemed to come out in the schedule releases, the videos that the teams put out regarding the Vrabel scandal, and that was in the LA Chargers video. Very small, subtle thing. They called the Patriots cupcakes. Murray, what was the theme of that video? Was some sort of video game?
2: Yeah, Halo, which I don't, maybe Halo's back. Look, I'm not on TikTok, but I mean, I feel like that's ancient. Halo came out 20 years ago, at least 25, you know, almost 25 years ago on regular Xbox. I know they've made, you know, subsequent versions of it, but I thought that was kind of like dated. And the cupcake part was because they had the cupcake schedule last year. And so when it got to the wild card part of where they're racing, there was like a please pay no attention to this because they were poking fun at themselves saying we were part of that cupcake schedule.
0: Okay, got it. I see. All right. So again, this all went right over my head, especially with the video game thing, because there's so much crap moving on the screen. I don't know what to look at.
1: They're usually good. They tried too hard.
2: Don't feel bad. It was very inside.
1: Yeah.
2: You really got to look for it. Like it's, I looked at it and I'm like, this is too nerdy for me.
1: Yeah. Like, you know what, Murray? They were the clubhouse leader and they went into this video thing thinking, hey, we got to defend our championship, our unofficial schedule release championship. And they did too much. And they were outdone by Tennessee. Now, Tennessee actually did a really good job with this schedule release.
0: So I didn't get it. And honestly, I had to go back and watch it.
2: Don't feel bad. I don't think a lot of people got it.
0: I had to go back and watch it 3 or 4 times just to see the little New York Post thing that popped up. And for those people that don't know, there was just like a little notification that pops up on the lower right part of the screen that says you have a message from the New York Post. And that was the alleged shot at Vrabel.
2: Right.
0: That was it.
2: Well, and then there was another one, too. It said another photo drop 10 miles or something
0: like that. Yes, yeah. Right. Okay, so that, I did see as well.
1: Did you miss that one, too?
0: Well, you know what?
2: About the only thing I did like was that there was the orange dinosaur from Route 1 in Saugus that they put in there in the background. I was like, oh, that's kind of fun.
0: So I didn't even notice that. Again, it's moving too fast for me. The world moves too fast for me now.
1: Too many Easter eggs in there. Just make it plain, right down the middle. Come on.
0: I can't keep, you got to hit me in the face with it. Otherwise, I'm not going to pick it up.
1: Dead
0: I'm
1: red just fastball. Not that Let's smart. Go. Let's go.
0: Jim in Miami. Jim, what do you got?
3: Hey, what's up, fellas? I'm looking at this schedule, and the big thing that stands out to me after how bad Will Campbell played last postseason with some of the pass rushers they got to go up against, Seattle, Denver, L.A., all had their way with him up front. Then there's some of the other guys, T.J. Watt and the Steelers, Max Crosby and the Raiders, Micah Parsons with the Packers, Aiden Hutchinson, Chris Jones. If they can't protect May, the season's going to be ugly. Thanks, guys.
0: Okay, so, Jim, I'm glad you brought this up because this is another reason why I say that, look, they weren't a 14-3 team last year. We all know that.
1: Right.
0: Okay, we all know that, let alone winning playoff games and getting to the Super Bowl. So none of us thought that. But I don't know how much the offensive line has really improved, Michael.
1: You don't think so?
0: Well, so Vera Tucker is an addition, assuming health.
1: If he's healthy, and this is always a big if with
0: him. Okay, I still don't know why.
1: That's why he's available.
0: Okay, I don't know how good a center Wilson is. Let's see. I've never seen him play the position
1: before. It's his natural position, though.
0: Okay, it's his natural. But again, he was okay last year. I didn't think he was anything great. And on the right side, I would say overall they're pretty good, but that wasn't the problem last year. The left side got completely manhandled. So I'm just not totally sold on the offensive line yet.
1: A couple of things here. When you look at Will Campbell, we all know, if we don't even need the metrics to tell us this. He was one of the worst tackles in the playoffs. He was bad. His Super Bowl was historically bad. And not much better throughout the playoffs. Were we talking about Will Campbell this way before the injury? So do you look at Will Campbell and just say, he's not that guy? Or do you look at him and say, okay, he's all right, but the injury, he was playing hurt, and when he came back too early, and there were certain things he couldn't do. Because if he is Will Campbell pre-injury, not great, but serviceable, solid. Before the injury, you didn't look at Drake May and say, wow, he is under attack. He's under siege every time he drops back. Will Campbell was all right. There were certain matchups where he really had problems. See Myles Garrett, who ragdolled him and got four or five sacks in that game.
0: He had five.
1: And the Browns still lost because they're the Browns. So do you look at Will Campbell healthy versus injured Will Campbell? That's one. And then two, I'm sorry. They drafted a career left tackle in the first round. What if Will Campbell's not your left tackle?
0: Well, so the only thing is,
1: and that's not even controversial. But what if he's not your left tackle?
0: Okay, but everyone is. Well, by the end of the year, don't you think he's going to be left tackle for the beginning of the year? Lomu's not ready to play now, is he?
1: I don't know.
0: I don't think there's any suggestion.
1: Listen,
0: he's not going to play early in the year, based on what we've been told.
1: Well, that's what we've been told. But we were told the same thing about. You want to talk about? The offensive line, last year, Wilson wasn't supposed to play. He wasn't supposed to be ready. And you got a rookie starting on the, you got a rookie left side of the offensive line. Utah had two guys drafted in the first round. They were coached by, and I hate to say it because he's at Michigan now, but they were coached by kind of an old school, you know, from the Belichick type of Belichick tree kind of coach in Whittingham. So it's not like this was a soft offense. He's a hard, like, old school coach. So it's not like you were This is a left tackle in one of these offenses where everybody's going sideways and it's gimmicky. Now, he's a legitimate left tackle who is not necessarily a bruiser, but he can pass protect. I don't know. I'm not going to dismiss him yet. I'm not going to dismiss him. Would I be stunned if he winds up being your left tackle? No. If he's not ready to be your left tackle, why would you draft that guy in the first round? And you moved up to get him.
0: Well, so look, I tend to agree with you in the long term. I just don't know if he's going to play at the beginning of the year. But you asked the question of what is Will Campbell? And I'll give him the benefit of the doubt. I'll accept what he was in the first half of the season, if that's what you want to call it.
1: Yeah.
0: Pre-injury. He was okay. I mean, he was okay. And you say year two, comes back stronger, especially after getting his ass kicked a little bit and comes back healthier, that could he be a B at left tackle? Yeah, maybe. I mean, you know, I'll allow for the possibility is what I'm getting at. I don't know if I fully believe that, but I'll allow for the possibility. But he's got to show that to me. This is what I'm saying. I'm just not convinced that they have left tackle figured out yet. And that's a big one for me. And I don't know about Wilson in the middle of the line. I need to see it. So he wasn't great as a guard. He wasn't horrible, but he right. wasn't great. So let's see how that looks. That's my only point. And I do think they're facing good competition. And I think teams saw how to get to them in the postseason last year. So and teams aren't going to half-ass it against him either. It was a point that Ryan Clark made in the first cut we played. Anyway, Murray will get you caught up. Sorry, Michael.
1: No, you got it.
0: Murray will get you caught up on headlines here. We'll have more for you when we come back on Felger and Mass.
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2: After wrapping up their hideous 2-4 homestand with their 3-1 loss to the Phillies last night, Red Sox in Atlanta to take on the Braves this evening. Connelly Early going to be on the mound. Spencer Strider goes for the Braves' first pitch at 7:15. Patriots' schedule officially dropped last night. Of note, 7 of the first 11 games will be played on the road, starting with the season opener at defending champion Seattle, and they will have 5 primetime games, of which only one is scheduled at Gillette Stadium. That's Thursday, December 10th against the Minnesota Vikings. NBA playoffs resume tonight. Cleveland, their home, up 3-2, looking to close out the Detroit Pistons at 7 p.m. San Antonio looking to do the same against the Timberwolves in Game 6 in Minnesota, tip off there at 9:30. Round 2 of the PGA Championship underway, a 3-way tie atop the leaderboard. That includes Alex Smalley and Minwoo Lee, who are both 4-under par. 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

0: in all those clubs and bars. 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
1: Win. Week 9, home against the Packers.
0: Oh, Felger's precious cheesehead Packers. You think we'll see Felger there? I want to heckle Felger.
1: Loss. Week 10, they got to go over to Germany and play the Lions.
0: All Vrabel's got to do is look right at the team and tell them just like JFK did and say, Ich bin ein Winner.
1: Win. Week 11, they get the bye going into Thanksgiving.
0: Yeah, I hope Vrabel don't go trying to stuff any turkeys.
1: Bye. Week 12, off the bye, they got to go to L.A. and play the Chargers on a Sunday night.
0: Germany, then L.A.? Doesn't that seem unfair? Like too much travel? I bet it's that Snake Goodell.
1: Loss. Week 13, home against Buffalo, 425 kick.
0: We're splitting with Buffalo. They ain't sweeping us.
1: Win. Week 14, short week. Short quarterback, Kyler Murray and the Vikings Thursday night.
0: This little loser, the Pats are going to squash him like a little purple bug.
1: Win. Week 15 on the road, Monday nighter, Kansas City.
0: I just can't convince myself that Mahomes is done.
1: Loss. 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
0: Win.
1: Week 17 and 18, they wrap up the season at home against Denver and Miami.
0: Win. 11 and 6 and back in the playoffs.

0: All I got to do is read the script. You know what my favorite part of those is? The chorus.
1: Win.
0: Win. Loss. 11-6 and back in the playoffs.
2: And that might be a bit high, but I was, you know, and putting this together last night, like, I could see it happening. But again, it stems from them having to go 5-1 in the division. They got to split with Buffalo, and you've got to take it from those other cupcake teams, like the Jets and the Dolphins.
0: See, I think there's going to be a loss in there in the division that we're not expecting. And that it ends up
1: another one. Yeah, so 4-2 instead of 5-1.
0: And listen, I just think that's the way the league works. Often you don't stampede through the games you think you're going to stampede through, and someone slips up. But I will say this, there might be a surprise win in there somewhere too. Like I should have said this at the beginning. I am operating under the assumption right now that AJ Brown's on the team. Okay, I'm assuming AJ Brown's a Patriot.
1: Well, okay. If AJ Brown is a Patriot, then week one's on the table.

0: really hurt the Patriots with some of those runs. So Walker's gone. Charbonnet still probably won't be back. They draft this rookie from Notre Dame. And who else do they have at the position? I could see it, you know, evening out a little bit. Now, the wild card in this one is, instead of playing at a neutral site, now you're playing in Seattle, Loud Stadium and all that. But if A.J. Brown's on the team, all right, maybe I might switch that 9-8 to, you know, I might go to 11-6.
1: So, Michael, you think he is still the same player?
0: I do. I think he's I think he is a legitimate number one receiver. And the reason I feel that way is Philadelphia has been a mess offensively. Even when they won the Super Bowl, they're still coming there. They have all this turnover at the OC spot. You just don't know what to expect. And Jalen Hurts, it's clear, like some guys, like A.J. Brown, don't like playing with him. So you don't like playing with Jalen Hurts, and you've got four offensive coordinators in the last 5 years or something ridiculous. I think if you put A.J. Brown in this offense playing for Josh McDaniels, you saw what McDaniels did for Diggs and for Kayshon Booty last year. And neither one of those guys is a true number one. And you get a number one like A.J. Brown, yeah, I could see a huge difference in that offense.
2: Is he the same player that he was 4 years ago to me? Probably not. Do I have concerns about A.J. Brown's knees? Yes. But of these two things, which do you think would be more likely if with A.J. Brown if he comes here? A.J. Brown's kind of cooked, or A.J. Brown was like Randy Moss at the end of the Raiders where he half-assed it because he didn't want to be there? I think it's that. I think if A.J. Brown comes here, I'm not going to be surprised if he has a ridiculous season, because I think he's been half-checked out there for the last 2 years.
0: Murray, I'm with you, and I read his lips during that playoff game. I read his lips. I saw what he said. I saw what he said to Nick Sirianni. I don't know if Sirianni was ready to deal with it. Maybe Big Dom would come in and deal with A.J. Brown. He said it clearly to his head coach. F you. He was done. He was checked out on the field, checked out. And I think it's been going on for a while. If you go back, if you've been following the story, even during the season, I mean, he tried to tell you in so many ways, I don't like what's happening here. He went on his own Twitch stream and said, hey, if you got me on fantasy football, you should probably drop me because I'm not going to do anything. He was critical of the offense. He was contradicting things that Sirianni and Nick Hurts and Jalen Hurts were saying from the podium. He was contradicting them. So he has been unhappy in Philadelphia for a long time. I think he gets a new lease here.
2: You could talk me into 9. You can talk me into 11. Because the way it is spread out, I think, is tough. And then, you know, 3 out of 4 against playoff teams to start the season. So either of those things could happen. Maybe it's 9, 10, 11. One thing I know for certain is not happening. They're not getting to 14 again. No way.
1: No. They're not that kind of team, at least not yet.
2: And the opponents are too tough.
1: So, Murray, to answer your question, when you say which is more likely to happen, and this is a suck way for me to answer the question, I'm going to say neither. Like, I think it's going to be in the middle. I think he's going to be okay. I think he's going to be okay.
0: Just okay?
1: Yes. Okay.
0: Why?
1: Define that however you want.
0: Like, what is it about him, or what is it about his game that you've seen that you think?
1: I don't think he's separating as much as he used to, Michael. And I saw a couple of drops in that last game that made me worried about, you know. Now, look, those could be attention issues.
0: Focus issues, right?
1: Okay, that could be what it is. You could be right. I'm not telling you that you're wrong. I'm just telling you I need to see it before I believe it.
2: I get it, but again, Moss, and I'm going back 20 years basically, but Moss looked like he was cooked at the end of that Raiders time. And then he came here, and immediately against the Jets, you're like, oh, my God, what is this?
1: And they were about the same age, right?
2: Yeah, yeah.
1: So it's entirely possible he's got more in the tank. But his knee problems are well-documented.
2: Sure.
1: Okay, and it just didn't look great. Now, could he have the kind of year that Stephon Diggs had last year? 85 catches and 1,000 yards. Do you think that's a great year?
0: No, not for A.J. Brown, no.
1: Okay, so I don't either, but I think it could be that.
0: But I think he's better than Stephon Diggs, because Diggs was really doing a lot of stuff. Diggs is a very good slot
1: receiver.
0: He's not really somebody who you see on the outside and you think, oh, watch out, he can get past me. I think A.J. Brown can still get past guys. And he's when you see him up close, he surprises you. I'm like, well, wait a minute. I always thought he was like 6'4". He plays big. He's not that big. But if he doesn't separate, he is a contested catch guy. And Drake May is going to be able to throw him the ball. And he's going to be able to make catches that a lot of receivers can't make, because he's just that good.
1: He's strong.
0: He, he,

0: He can catch it even when he's not technically open.
1: Strong guy. Like that, you won't hear me complain about
0: Jalen
1: his strength.
0: Hurts wouldn't throw him those kind of balls.
1: Jalen Hurts sucks.
0: That was kind of the problem. Jalen Hurts would only throw certain kind of balls to him, and it would just bother him.
1: Now I sound like Murray ripping on because
2: he ain't that good.
1: In those big games, though, he played great.
0: Oh, he's amazing.
3: Sure. Yeah,
0: he played in the great. Super Bowl.
1: Howard and Randolph on the Patriots schedule. Howard, what do you got?
4: How you doing, guys? Just a quick point. Hey, Michael, how you doing?
0: Hey, Howard.
4: Last year, the Patriots had a last-place schedule. That only affected three games. They played the Raiders, they played Tennessee, and the Giants. This year, they have a first-place schedule. That only affects Seattle, Jacksonville, and Pittsburgh, because they won the divisions. The other games are all predetermined. Last year, they had 2 weak divisions they played. AFC North, NFC South.
1: Howard, Howard, I know what the divisions are. What's your point?
4: The point is, the schedule is mostly the luck of the draw.
1: Okay, but it's not entirely as decided by three games as you say. Last year, they drew easy divisions as their out-of-division opponents. So what did they have last year? Was it the NFC South?
0: Is it NFC South and the AFC North?
1: Right. Okay.
0: Yeah, so Ravens, Cincinnati, Bengals,
1: right.
0: Steelers.
1: Burrow got hurt, and the Ravens had a bad year.
0: And the Ravens.
1: And Pittsburgh wasn't very good.
0: Yeah, and Pittsburgh beat them. They should have won that game. Remember, they should have won that game. We were a mess. They just kept throwing the ball all over the place, turnovers. And then in the Ravens game, we start with Lamar Jackson and end with Snoop. It was Snoop Huntley,
1: correct.
0: Right?
1: Correct.
0: So and it was a down year for Baltimore anyway.
1: I can't believe we're still fighting this. They had a horseshoe up their ass as it related to the schedule last year.
0: Like, it's all right to say it. And as a matter of fact, you should embrace it now. Embrace the hard schedule. This is a difficult schedule because then when you go 12-5, you go 12-5, 13-4, pound your chest. See?
1: Okay, so they got the AFC North in a down year. They got the NFC South, which sucks. This year they got the NFC North and the AFC West. Two of the better divisions in the league. So that means you're going to get the Chiefs. You're going to get the Raiders. I'm sorry, the Chargers. You're going to get a Detroit, Chicago, who made the playoffs, and who am I leaving out in that division?
0: Green Bay and Minnesota.
1: Green Bay, thank you.
0: Yeah.
1: So, like, you're going to get all better teams in those divisions, too. Now, you want to say the other teams in the division are going to get similar schedules? Yes. Right. Fine. That's right. You also caught them at times where Burrow was hurt by the time you played him, as you said. Lamar Jackson got hurt in that game. They had a horseshoe up their ass last year. I can't believe that people are still fighting that. God, it's so annoying. Like, we've talked about that a lot on this show, but it is. It's annoying.
0: Because we got to the Super Bowl, Maz. Respect it. We got to the Super Bowl.
1: Speaking of teams that, you know, might not be what they appear, like I've heard a lot of people say lately that the Red Sox are playing better.
0: Mm.
1: Did you watch the game last night?
0: Mm-hmm.
1: I looked up a stat this morning that should scare the crap out of you.
0: Another one?
1: And it regards the team's play under Chad Tracy. Not under Alex Cora, under Chad Tracy. Tell you what that is when we come back on Felger and Maz.
5: Hey, stay tuned for more Felger and Maz, okay? Thanks.
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18: And the 0-2 on the way from the powerful righty. And struck him out at 100 miles an hour. The Red Sox get another man into scoring position. They wind up going 1-for-11 with runners in scoring position. They dip to 18-25. Philadelphia wins the series. The Red Sox now on to Atlanta to face the best team in baseball.
19: Well, Ranger Suarez threw the ball well, but once again, the offensive struggles in this ballpark. You know, unable to kind of score, put things together. You're now 7 series at home. You're 1-5-1. Searching for that second series win at Fenway Park, and just got to find ways to get this offense going somehow.
1: Red Sox drop another one last night. That was one that would make you want to beat your head against the wall. How many rallies they have in the last three, four innings of that game? There's a man on second base almost every time they couldn't get him home. At one time, they actually bunted the guy into scoring position. I think they got him to third base. I think they bunted him to third. That was the one where Narvaez ended up with a leadoff double with that ball in the right field that the right fielder effed up.
0: Right.
1: Turned into a double. It should have been a single. So they got a man on second with nobody out. That was like the sixth inning, I think. And they bunted him over to third. Falefa struck out, and I don't remember what Duran did. But one out, man on third, scoreless game, couldn't get the ball in play. Same crap that happened under Alex Cora.
0: This is what they do. Right. This is what they do all the time.
1: Okay, so, and this is my point.
0: Yep.
1: I've heard people say, well, they're playing better under Tracy than they are under Cora. I think they've won a couple of more games, but they're the same team. So, first of all, the Baltimore series, they won that series in Baltimore, but Tracy did not manage the 17-1 game. So, I'm not giving Tracy the credit for winning that series. You follow me?
0: Right, exactly. Because Cora learned after the game that he was getting fired.
1: Right. So
0: they decided to do it, but Cora still managed that game.
1: So it was a 1-1 series when Tracy took over. So that doesn't count as a win for Jim Tracy. They lost the series to Toronto. They lost the series to Houston. They beat Detroit without Tarek Skubal, who had elbow surgery, and stealing signs from Framber Valdez, who was on the mound reaching into his glove. But whatever, they won the series.
0: And they swept them.
1: Okay. Tampa Bay, they lost 2 out of 3. Philadelphia, they lost 2 out of 3. They've won one series. Any suggestion that the Red Sox are playing better is a result of one series out of 5 that they've played under Chad Tracy. Go ahead.
0: Yeah, no, go ahead. Go ahead. Keep going.
1: Now let me give you the number I looked up today. The Red Sox, as Dave O'Brien just said right there, went 1-for-11 with men in scoring position last night. This has been a problem ongoing now for basically 2 years. It got better in the second half of last year, but then in the playoffs and they lost to Anthony and what have you, they just couldn't get runs home, and they couldn't, when guys get on the bases, they couldn't bring them in. This year, they are 22nd in the majors with runners in scoring position. That's 238. That is in the entirety of the season. Okay, so that is with both Cora and Tracy. The number with men in scoring position is 238. The number with two outs and men in scoring position, which I've always equated, Michael, to third down in football.
0: Yes.
1: Two outs and men in scoring positions. The
0: money. This is where you're making money. Let's go.
1: Those are the money at-bats.
0: Yep.
1: Okay? They are 27th in baseball with a 198 average. Now, here's the scary part. Okay, with Tracy as the manager, again, with the whole year, the number with men in scoring position is 238. With Tracy, that number is 199. So it's actually 39 points lower with Tracy, meaning the offense in key situations has gotten worse. And with two outs and runners in scoring position, the number for the season is 198. The number under Tracy is 152.
0: Damn.
1: 152 with two outs and men in scoring position. So the one game they won in this series, they got two home runs, which, by the way, they've played 43 games this year. They've had two or more homers in 7 of them. They've had 0 home runs in half of those games. So they never hit the ball out of the ballpark. They can't get enough hits to sustain a rally. And when they get a big at-bat with men in scoring position or men on the bases at all, they suck, and they've gotten worse under Tracy. It's a small sample, but the numbers are actually worse.
0: No, those are great stats, and you hit the nail on the head at the end when you start talking about hitting the ball out of the park. I don't want to hear that the Red Sox are playing better until they can start scoring at Fenway Park. So they lose last night 3-1. They win over the Phillies when they got a pinch hit home run from Sadan Rafaela, and they actually had they got a home run from Trevor Story.
1: They did.
0: In that game. But think about the scores in that game. So they lose 3-1, they lose 2-1, and then they win, I think it was 3-1 over Philadelphia. But they are a bad offense. And part of the reason, we know the lineup, the roster is what it is. But I think what makes it worse, and this is just my theory, I think it's worse under Tracy because he actually listens to what they say. He's the kind of manager, he has no experience in the major leagues. Not this is his first major league managerial stint. And so he gets the job. The reason he gets the job is he's their guy. He's going to do exactly what they want. So we want you to institute our hitting philosophy. Don't let the guys hit like this. Do it this way. We want to launch it. We don't want to do this. We want to get the ball in the air. We don't want line drives. We don't want all this stuff. Jim Rice doesn't know what he's talking about. Do it our way. And so he's actually doing it their way, and they're worse. Whereas Alex Cora, with his experience, has a World Series on his resume. He's like, okay, yeah, I'll listen to you, but I'm going to tell my guys, or I'm going to allow my guys to do some different things, especially my veterans. And so I'll give you a little courtesy. Yeah, we'll look into it. But I got my own opinions about how we can turn this around. With all respect to Chad Tracy, son of Jim, who does have managerial experience.
1: Yep.
0: I don't think he has his own philosophy.
1: How could he?
0: I don't think he's got any strong opinions on the way things are done. And if he does have strong opinions, he's certainly not going to push back on Craig Breslow and his army of analysts if he wants to hold on to this job.
1: Yeah, his entire job security.
0: So think about it, Tony, like you've been covering baseball for a long time here. Every manager in Boston who has had problems here, generally the problems start when they say, no, I'm not doing that. Going back, Kevin Kennedy did that with Dan Duquette. Duquette wanted to put the lineup in. Jimmy Williams had problems after that. Tito had some tension at times with Theo. Alex Cora, obviously. So you either get along, do what they say, or you're going to be wiped out.
1: Right, on the bus or under it.
0: Yeah, and so Chad Tracy, I, what does he stand for? What's his thing? If they're playing better under Chad Tracy, why? What has he brought to the Red Sox that you've said, this is what I've been waiting for? What you've been waiting for is a team that has some excitement, a team that can actually hit the baseball at Fenway Park. And I want you to tell me this real quickly, because I know you remember. I was looking at this, these stats, since 1992. So I went back and looked at the 92 Red Sox. They had Tom Brunansky, led them with homers. Like, he had 15 home runs.
1: I know, they couldn't hit in those years.
0: And you
1: this is worse.
0: You had Moe, and Moe at the beginning, Ellis Burks, Greenwell. You think this team is worse than the 92? Because they had nothing going
1: offensively,
0: there.
1: Yes.
0: Because Wade Boggs hit like 259 that year. Boggs.
1: Offensively worse. This team's worse offensively. There isn't anybody in this. This is as bad as I can remember it.
0: Me too.
1: I don't ever remember them in my lifetime. And I go beyond my lifetime because the fact is, since the Red Sox got good in the late 60s, okay, since that time, I don't think they've ever had a team that couldn't score at Fenway Park. Ever. It is the identity of the franchise.
0: Except the 92 team.
1: Well, right. Okay. So again, but short spurt.
10: But at least that 92 team had names that I'd want to tune in to see, even if they sucked, like Clemens, and even they had Frank Viola that year. Boggs was still there. Yeah, I want to watch them. These losers? F off. I watched Canadian Sabres last night. Not watching this product.
1: So look, Chris Casper has some specific thoughts on this as it relates to Craig Breslow. We'll get those from him at 4 o'clock when he joins. In the next hour, we'll continue with your phone calls. And there was something else that happened in this series with Philadelphia that happened with regularity under Alex Cora, at least this year. In the early part of this year, we saw it again. Further evidence that nothing has changed, really, with Chad Tracy here. It's not the philosophy, it's the players. We'll tell you what that was when we come back. Murray will get you caught up on headlines.
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10: After wrapping up that 2-4 homestand with the 3-1 loss to the Phillies, Red Sox now head to Atlanta to take on the Braves tonight. Connolly early on the mound. Spencer Strider goes for the Braves. First pitch, 7:15. Patriots schedule officially dropped last night. Of note, 7 of their first 11 games going to be played on the road. That starts with the season opener at defending champion Seattle. Then they have 5 primetime games, of which only one is scheduled at Gillette Stadium. That's Thursday, December 10th against the Minnesota Vikings. NBA playoffs resume tonight. Cleveland home up 3-2. Looking to close out the Detroit Pistons at 7 p.m. San Antonio going to look to do the same against the Timberwolves to get Game 6 in Minnesota with tip-off at 9:30. Round 2 of the PGA Championship underway. South African Aldrich Potgieter atop the leaderboard, 5 under par.
1: Not for long, Murray.
10: That's a pants crapper?
1: Yep, no question. By the time tomorrow and Sunday comes around, have you seen this guy? He's a whale. He's a freaking whale. You're going to talk about a massive pants crapping. You're going to get one this weekend.
10: Scotty Scheffler also finished one over today. Shot a 71. He is one of a handful tied for 8th place. 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
22: Up the middle, Turner behind the bag. Shortstop swings it close and got him. Durant firing up that line. Gasper with a high fly into right center field. Crawford and Garcia. And Garcia has it. Two fast outs. And Abreu next. Off the collarbone area. Fly in left field. And Marsh is there. And that's going to be a very quick 6-pitch inning for Zach Wheeler. I think over 110 miles an hour.
23: Whoa.
22: He's going to get drilled. Nowhere to run or hide from Masataka Yoshida. And he becomes the first base runner for the Sox. Trevor Story. And a ground ball to short. Turner to Stott got one on the first in time for the double play. Gently hit. Turner will gun on and retire the side. Back-to-back 6-pitch innings for Zach Wheeler. Line drive into right center. Marcelo Meyer leads off with a base hit. The Red Sox have their first knock against Zach Wheeler, who had retired the first 6 batters tonight on a total of 12 pitches. Fly to right center field. Crawford moving over on the run. He'll make the catch. Ground ball right side. Stott with the flip. Got one on the first. Close and got him with the double play. And the side will be retired. Sox are trailing 2-0 to Zach Wheeler, who has thrown a total of 16 pitches in 3 innings.
1: Easy outs. That's the answer. Easy outs.
0: I love it.
1: Easy outs. This happened against the Yankees when Max Fried pitched. I think he had a 6-pitch inning and a 4-pitch inning. He had a 4-pitch inning, Max Fried did, where he allowed a base runner. Think of that. Guy got, it means he got three outs on 2 pitches. It's like it's virtually impossible to do. Double. He got a double play and then a quick out.
0: Maz, if you were still covering the Red Sox, I'd have a great story idea for you. Great story idea. You find you have to turn into a hater for a little bit.
1: Okay.
0: You're a hater, and you start asking scouts from other teams, what are the Red Sox doing with these young guys especially? Have they screwed them up? Because if you think about it, just a few years ago, they were the envy of baseball with their farm system.
1: Yep.
0: Roman Anthony at one point was the number one prospect in baseball, wasn't he?
1: Correct.
0: So you had Roman Anthony, you got Marcelo Meyer, you got Christian Campbell. Oh, look at, they've been blessed with all these prospects. Now, the kid that they traded away to get Crochet Teal, he's doing all right. Right?
1: I haven't seen how he's done this season.
0: He did all right last year, didn't he?
1: Yeah, at the end of last year, he played okay. Yeah. I know he was injured to start the year.
0: But I'm wondering if the Red Sox, because it could be, maybe the answer is both. Because with prospects, we all do it. We all do it. We're all guilty of it. We can't help it. We look at a prospect, 21, 22 years old, or even younger. I'm like, oh, he's going to be great. Oh, you can't trade him, can't trade him. We all fall in love with prospects. And sometimes those guys just can't play.
1: Correct.
0: So is it that these guys are overrated? I hope not. Or I really hope. I'm going to tell you, it's agenda-free. I'm going to keep it 100 with you. I want it to be the Red Sox have screwed them up. That they're good, that the Red Sox with their just twisted philosophy have really gotten into the heads of these young players. And I know injuries factor into it as well. But the Red Sox have actually taken the blessings of these prospects and just sent them way left.
1: Well, so here's what I can tell you. Kyle Harrison has gone to the Brewers and pitched well. Quinn Priester went to the Brewers and pitched well. James Tibbs went to the Dodgers minor league system. He's cooled off now, but he's having a good year in AAA and looks like he might be a prospect. They acquired Tibbs and Harrison from the Giants for Rafael Devers and then traded them both off. They both went to other organizations and played better than they did here.
0: What does that tell you?
1: Tells me that the Red Sox are screwing this up.
0: Right.
1: Here's the other half of that equation, Michael. The guys that they have kept that they could have dealt at various points, like Duran after his All-Star game season, Tristan Casas after his strong second half 1 year, Bobby Dalbec after the second half of 2021, hit 25 home runs that year, had a great second half, was one of the best hitters in the sport. No, so all this is not Breslow, but they whiffed on that one. They might have whiffed on Marcelo Meyer, who they had a chance to trade and held on to. They might have been able to get something for Brian Bayo at one point. They didn't get it. So they've held on to a lot of guys that could have gotten them something, and they butchered it.
0: And this is where Dombrowski was great. I'm not trying to say...
1: No, he was very good at that.
0: That Dombrowski hung the moon. I'm not trying to say that, but Dombrowski came in. He spent money. We know that. But he also looked at the prospects in the system. There were a lot of guys who had a lot of hype. He traded them away, and we learned he made the right decisions.
1: He kept the right ones.
0: And he kept the right ones.
1: He did. Yes, he did. That is right. Let me just bring in quickly a couple of quick calls. Tom and Quincy. Tom, what do you got, buddy?
2: What's going on, guys? Hey, you know, it's funny. After another a home offensively inept series against another team, every time you turn around now, there's another historical stat on how bad the offense is. And this isn't like, oh, this is the worst thing since 1992. This is the worst thing since, 2000. No. This is the worst thing since 1917. This is the worst home series, the offensive scoring at home since 1932 or whatever it is. So when guys like Tracy are put in charge of this team with no professional experience whatsoever, he's handed this awful roster, which from day one we've all said they're going to have a hard time scoring runs. But this isn't me just being an ass and ripping them because I hate the team right now. This is historically bad. I will take the 92 Red Sox with Brunansky and Boggs and Vaughn, Greenwell, and anything over literally any offensive player that they currently have on this roster. So they are awful. And when you start talking about teams in a historic aspect where the franchise has been around for 125 years or whatever the hell it is, and you're coming to the point where it's the worst performance since 1917, the worst performance since 1920, the worst performance since 1932. It doesn't matter what manager you put in charge of this.
0: Amen.
2: This team sucks.
10: He's the best. My favorite caller of all time. And he's 100% right. This team does suck.
0: Tom, that's the... This team sucks. There it is. You know, and Tom's right. You know why? You know why you have historical numbers? Because the Red Sox are damn arrogant. They're so arrogant. I'm just using it. We mentioned Red Sox Yankees earlier in a different context. If you're the general manager of the Yankees, you know what you're not going to do? You're not going to look at the porch and write and go, nah, I'm going to ignore that. No, you're not going to ignore that. You're going to get guys who can reach it. It's right field. It's Yankee Stadium. You build your team around that. And you know why this is one of the worst offenses? And since 1917, 1907, I saw that stat come up. Because these guys thought they would just reinvent it. Oh, I know we have a wall that's 300 feet away, maybe. It's probably even less than that. 300 feet away. And if I get a big right-handed hitter, he just kind of peppers the wall there. We'll get doubles. We'll be a doubles team. If we're not a homers team, we'll get a doubles team. No. They ignore the dimensions of Fenway Park, and they want to do run prevention. The reason that it hasn't happened, the reason these numbers like that, because previous general managers, no matter what you think of them over the years, whether it's Chaim Bloom, whether it's Ben Cherington, Lou Gorman, going all the way back, Dan Duquette, they're like, hey, we got the gift of this wall. So we're going to build our offense around that, and then we'll try to fill in the flaws in other places. And these guys think they're going to do something different that has never been done in the history of Fenway Park. So it's their arrogance, Tony, that has put them in this position.
1: Michael, and they even carry it further. And by that, I mean, okay, so they whiffed on Alex Bregman. Their solution was Caleb Durbin, who hit 11 home runs. But the analytics tell you that he hits fly balls in the air. So you know what? They brought him in and told him to hit more. And you know what happened? His batting average dropped through the floor.
0: Can I tell you what he is?
1: But the point is, you can't change a player into something he's not. And that is what they're doing with some of these guys. But go ahead.
0: I'm going to tell you what he is. He is a great defensive replacement. That's what he is.
1: He's a bench player.
0: He is a defensive replacement. You got a lead, seventh inning. You're trying to protect the lead. You put in Durbin. He's a sure-handed guy. I'll give him that. He's a sure-handed third baseman. He's good. He can't hit a lick. He's no good.
1: No.
0: He's not a starter.
1: 4A player, and they get a lot of those right now. We'll get to more on the Red Sox later on in the show. I know there have been some Celtics stuff out there, too, that we've talked about during the week. We're going to want to get back to the NFL schedule, too. There's a lot of interesting stuff out there. And there was a take from Bill Simmons on his podcast, or Jimmy, who was with him on that podcast? The other guy's really the
3: something
1: one.
3: Something named Brian Curtis.
1: Okay, Brian Curtis. Well, they had an interesting take that, we're going to play.
3: Probably his cousin or something. I don't know.
0: He's the media guy. He's their media critic. Oh.
1: We're going to play you something from their podcast because it agrees with what I said yesterday.
3: Perfect.
0: Way to do it. That's how you do it.
1: And who said it's agenda free on this Friday on Felger and Mass?
5: More Felger and Mazz on the way next on the Sports Hub.
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0: Everything you said is right.
14: Felger and Mass, the sports show.
28: And the NFL now, they're going to have 9 international games this year. They're pretty transparently discussing how the 18-week schedule is coming. First week, we go Wednesday, Thursday, Sunday, Monday. The playoffs don't start until January 16th, and the Super Bowl is on Valentine's Day. So they've just declared war on everybody's lives. And we love the NFL, and we're addicted to it like it's a drug, and we can't fight back. But is there a tipping point where there's just going to be too much?
29: You know, remember that quote from the executive who said we've reached peak TV 10 years ago?
28: Right.
29: And it wasn't just about the quality of TV, it was about how much. This feels like peak sports TV, except I don't know that we're quite there yet.
0: It's a Bill Simmons podcast. Who's the other guy again, Jimmy?
30: Brian Curtis.
3: He's their media guy.
0: Isn't that horrible? Jimmy's ready to strangle me today, Michael, because about 15 minutes ago we went to 3:09. We were supposed to be done at 3 o'clock, you know, top of the hour.
30: You know, I didn't say anything. I was like, okay, you know, I'm trying to figure out the clock now. What kind of clock? Is this a new clock here?
3: So, Michael, as you know, my passive-aggressive nature, I go in Tony's headphones and I go, 3:09, you know.
30: But you got his attention, though.
0: Stu, I learn from the best. I ignore the clock. When I'm on a hot topic, I let it ride.
30: The clock doesn't matter.
3: It doesn't matter. They're still listening. Look at what Howard did. Look at what Amos did.
30: I was just going to say.
3: I learned from both of those guys. They never respected the clock.
30: I was always saying, do you think Howard pays attention to the clock?
0: Exactly right. Yeah.
3: So, we need two characters here, Howard.
0: Anyway, there was Brian Curtis with Bill Simmons talking about the NFL, and Bill Simmons asked the question that I asked yesterday, I believe, you know, the question is there a tipping point, Michael, with football? Too much football. Is there a point where we're getting to oversaturation or supersaturation with football? Games on Sunday, Monday, Wednesday, Thursday, Friday, Saturday when the college season ends. Like, and I do wonder if we're starting to approach that where it's getting a little bit silly.
30: I don't think it's the day of the week. I think you're right church, wrong pew. So if you got football on Monday, the Patriots opener is on Wednesday. We'll adjust. It's fine. Friday, Saturday, okay. Thanksgiving Eve, Black Friday. That's not the problem. The problem is, and I think this will be an issue for fans, it's the international games. Now, I know that makes me sound like, you got a problem? Are you some xenophobe or something? No. But the international games mean that you've got to change your routines. So if you tell me there's a football game on Wednesday, it's Wednesday night. I don't really, okay, Wednesday night, Thursday night. Okay, same time, just a different day. But international games mean 9:30 in the morning on Saturday. I don't want to watch a game at 9:30 in the morning. Oh, I got to figure out the time difference, and you're doing this thing to me because the game's in Munich, the game's in Australia, the game's here, the game's there. I think that will piss people off. But more football, I don't have a problem with more football. It's where you're putting some of these games and how it's affecting the times. I think that bothers people.
21: Yeah, it's oversaturated in some parts. I like the thought of the Wednesday night game on Thanksgiving week. I don't want to see Wednesday night games now spread throughout the season, but I'm sure they're going to start doing that because the response to it's going to be great. They're going to get great numbers from that, and then they're going to delude themselves into thinking, "Ooh, we could do this at different points in the season," which I think that's where it's going to start to get stupid.
1: Yeah, so Ed Murray, I said this to you yesterday. The idea of a game on a Wednesday night Thanksgiving week in and of itself, no problem. Okay, fine. But if you're going to give me Wednesday night and then three on Thanksgiving and then another one on Friday, I don't want all three. I don't.
30: You don't want all three games?
1: I don't. I would rather have, you know, either Wednesday or Friday. Thanksgiving's always been there. It was two games traditionally.
30: Right.
1: Obviously, they've
30: gone. Give me an extra game.
1: Okay,
30: I'm good with it.
1: They've gone to a third. I have a hard time watching three full games in one day. I really do. I have a hard time doing it. By the time I get to the third one, my head's spinning. My eyes are glassing over. Like, forget it. So I just, it's too much time in front of the TV. But the third day, like, I'm not going to watch on Friday afternoon on Black Friday. I'm not going to do it. I can't do Wednesday night, all day Thursday into Thursday night, and then Friday. I just think it's too much. Now, I'm just telling you me. I'm not telling you I'm representative of the entire American public. There are a lot of people out there that are fine with having football in every day. I just think they're getting to the point where they're going to cause themselves some problems.
21: This is the third year I think they're doing that Black Friday game. I haven't watched those other two. If I'll make time for that Bruins game. That's typically the early matinee game they have. And they'll play like the Red Wings, usually at the Garden. But that's the sports for me for the day. I got things to do on that Friday that I have off. I'm not sitting around. I think the first one was Jets-Dolphins. I remember being like, I'm not watching this.
30: Well, see, I think that's it, Murray. I think it depends on the game. Because last year, I remember, I think it was Chicago-Philadelphia, and I was shocked that Chicago just kicked Philadelphia's ass in Philly. And they just ran all over them. It was, you know, DeAndre Swift and Manungai. They were going back and forth. And I was looking at it saying, what's wrong with Philly? But really, I was looking at it the wrong way. I was like, oh, Chicago is actually real. And that's when I started to see some of the, you know, to bring it full circle, I started to see some of the A.J. Brown, you know, Jalen Hurts issues starting in that game and really continuing the rest of the season. But it all depends on them. So Chicago, Philly, yeah, you watch that game. But Jets, Dolphins, nah, that's all right. Don't need to see that one.
1: Yeah, so the problem is obviously on those, you know, special event games, if that's what you want to call them, they're going to put good matchups in those games because they're trying to sell them to the streaming services and they want to get the money and that whole thing. And I understand the business aspect of it. Look, far be it from me to stand in the way of someone making a few bucks. But with the NFL, it just, I also admit, and I said this yesterday, the idea of going into the deal that they have with the networks.
30: Yeah. Yeah,
1: and renegotiating it
30: just
1: after,
30: for more money. Yeah.
1: Right,
30: it's unbelievable.
1: Bugs the crap out of me.
30: Yeah.
1: They're making plenty. They're making enough. And now they're going to leverage that. And the networks are pissed. And this is why, you know, the Department of Justice has gotten involved. Like, you know, or at least people like Rupert Murdoch have turned to Trump and trying to put some leverage on the NFL. And I think this is going to be the how it sort of how it happens.
30: Yeah, yeah. People like Rupert Murdoch are so pissed that, no, we're not going to kill the story. No, you're not going to buy this
1: exactly
30: stuff
1: right
30: from me. I want to make sure I have your attention.
1: Yep. Yep. Murray will get you caught up on headlines. I'm trying to hit this break on time, Murray. Chris Gasper is a short time from joining us. We'll get his thoughts on the expansion, if you want to call it that, of the NFL or the, what's the right word? The money grab. The shameless money grab that goes on in the NFL. We'll touch on that as well with Gasper a little later on. And I promise when we come back, Scott and Canton, Stone and Natick, we'll get to your calls right out of the gate. That's next.
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21: Patriots' schedule officially dropped last night. Of note, 7 of their first 11 games are going to be played on the road. That starts with the season opener at defending champion Seattle. It's also one of their 5 primetime games, of which only one is scheduled at Gillette Stadium. That's Thursday, December 10th against the Minnesota Vikings. The NBA playoffs resume tonight. Cavaliers are going to be at home. They're up 3-2, so they'll be looking to close out the Detroit Pistons in Cleveland at 7 p.m. San Antonio going to look to do the same against the Timberwolves in Game 6 in Minnesota with tip-off there at 9:30. After wrapping up their hideous 2-4 homestand with the 3-1 loss to the Phillies last night, Red Sox will be in Atlanta to take on the Braves tonight. Connelly early on the mound. Spencer Strider goes for the Braves. First pitch, 7:15. Round 2 of the PGA Championship underway, and it's still South African Aldrich Hartgeiter atop the leaderboard at 5 under par. 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
6: Maz, this makes my weekend already. The Lightning Round, zip, zip. My weekend is made. Good. I love this. Thank you.
5: We'll start with Stone and Natick. Stone, go ahead.
7: Man, salt the Red Sox really quick after my LeBron point.
5: Yeah, go ahead.
6: Okay, go ahead. Lightning round.
7: LeBron and the Celtics would be fun, except I think he'd put Mazzulla's head in a toilet. And when your lineup can only score off errors and sign stealing, it means you're garbage. Your thoughts?
5: Go ahead, Michael.
6: I don't think LeBron and the Celtics would be fun. I don't think that's what he'll do. If he plays he's got two options next year, I think. He's either going to go back to the Lakers or he's going to the Cavaliers.
8: I think the Cavs, I think, are the prohibitive Vegas favorite, I think.
6: For the third time.
5: You got any inside dope on LeBron?
6: You know what? I do have inside dope on LeBron.
5: See, I figured you might because of your Ohio roots.
6: Yeah, but you know, it's not me. This is breaking sports news. You know what? I told the story last night. You know who had the inside story on LeBron and I didn't listen because I was going on vacation? My mother, who still lives in Akron and is a member of the LeBron James Grandmother's Club, Murray.
8: That's a thing.
6: There's a LeBron James Grandmother's Club. My mother's in it. I was going on vacation right before the decision. She leaves these long voicemails. I'm talking like my mother, like 3 minutes. Okay, and then hey, you remember this woman from Abel Street? I'm like, no, I don't. Okay, and she keeps going on. And then I did this, and she ends this voicemail, true story, in 2010, ends a voicemail. Like, oh yeah, by the way, I was downtown and was talking to the guys, and LeBron's going to Miami. Bye.
8: Yeah.
6: And I didn't go with it. I did. She had it. She had it cold. This is before
8: the decision was even aired.
6: She knows it.
5: See that? Holly's mother knew.
6: That's right. So I'm going to call up mom and be like, hey, mom, is LeBron coming back or is he going back to the Lakers? She'll know.
5: Yeah. Ask your mother.
6: That's my inside good idea. Inside.
5: I mean, it's a good life advice.
6: NBA insider. NBA insider, Marilyn Holly.
5: Ask mom. Lightning round again. Lightning round. So try to be succinct and to the point. Josh is in Marblehead. Go ahead, Josh.
9: Hey, guys, just a quick comment about the Patriots' schedule. I do think they're probably a 7 or 8-win team. I don't think in free agency they did enough to really climb and get to 10, 11 wins. But my big concern is holding Kraft accountable and the fans accountable and making sure that if they do not do well this season, that they make the adjustments next season, because the schedule is never going to get easier than it was. So you got to just keep improving, and we can't use an excuse like the schedule. I don't want to hear people saying, oh, like last year was so easy and now it's too tough. Like, I want to hear the Patriots say, it doesn't matter what year it is, we got to improve.
5: So it's a good point. You're not going to get many years easier than you did a year ago. Talk about everything going your way. You know, Vrabel came in, the thing caught fire. You had young guys who, I would say their performance, I'm talking about Will Campbell, I guess. Their performance was a little overrated, but because of the quality of the competition or lack thereof, you ended up having a pretty good year. You then caught playoff opponents at the right time, teams without quarterbacks. C.J. Stroud was horrible. Jared Stidham was worse. I got you to the Super Bowl where you got your ass kicked, but even so, like, you don't get many years like that where it falls together like that.
6: And Josh talks about holding Kraft accountable. I think for Kraft, it's very simple. Hey, do you bring on A.J. Brown, that's money. Do you then turn around, regardless of what happens this season, do you sign Christian Gonzalez? And I think we know, I think that they're going to sign Drake May. That's where the ownership part comes in. If he takes care of that, okay, you're off the hook. Now it's on Mike Vrabel, Elliott Wolf to keep building the roster.

0: interest in this team whatsoever. And that's coming from me. That's saying a lot.
1: So, I'll just say this quickly because this gets lost a lot. People say they don't hit for power, and you automatically think, well, they're at the bottom of the league in home runs. Fenway Park is a great place for doubles.
2: Yeah.
1: I mean, it's typically the number one ballpark in baseball for doubles just about every year. If it's not number one, it's in the top five. Every single year, doubles, doubles, doubles galore because of the angles of the ballpark and the left field wall. Self-explanatory. The Red Sox are in the middle of the pack in doubles. They don't even hit that many doubles. In all the years where I thought the Red Sox didn't have
2: great... It's so weird, isn't it?
1: No, even years where they didn't hit home runs, they had a lot of guys who could hit doubles. These guys don't even do that. Like, their slugging percentage, I don't have it right in front of me. I want to say it's like 360. It's absurdly low. Their offense blows.
2: All right, so let me ask you this, Mass. With the available players right now, so you can't say Roman Anthony because, shockingly, I don't think he's coming off the injured list tonight. I don't think that's going to happen since he hasn't had any baseball activity. Of the guys available, if you had to say, if somebody says, hey, Mass, who's the Red Sox best player right now? Who is it?
1: Positional player?
2: Who's their best positional player? Isn't that, I mean,
1: that's Abreu, probably. Abreu or Contreras, one of those two. But that's it.
2: And that's not.
3: And most people couldn't pick either of those guys out of a lineup.
2: Abreu's good. I don't think he's going to be a star.
1: He's not a star.
2: He's good.
1: And neither is Contreras. But so I would tell you, neither one of those guys is an all-star. I wouldn't call either one of those guys an all-star player. But they're everyday big leaguers. Right. I think they're both everyday big leaguers. But no, you're not wrong. I mean, they don't have one.
2: Well, on your typical Red Sox team, a team that hits doubles and is capable of taking the ball out of the park, the teams that we've seen over the years, those guys, both of them are probably, what, number six or number seven hitters?
1: Yes.
2: Right?
1: Yeah.
2: So that's what they, I mean, you know, good,
1: yeah,
2: respectable.
1: On a really good team, if you had, like, I'm just trying to think of who you could put. You know, if you had a legit right-handed hitter to put next to Roman Anthony and Anthony were performing like he did last year. So that's two big ifs, okay? But if you had a legit right-handed hitter, I'm trying to think of, who would be the good, I was going to say Aaron Judge, but that he's once-in-a-lifetime kind of guy. But if you had a legit righty bat to put next to Roman Anthony and you had Contreras 5, and Abreu 6, or vice versa.
2: You're doing all right.
1: You're okay.
2: You're still doing all right.
1: You're okay. Yeah, you're good enough in the middle of the lineup. They don't have anything close to that. And now Anthony's gone bad on them too, which I think is related to the way that they have handled it. Let's try to sneak in one more call here on the lightning round. This is Ari in Brookline, who wants to also talk about the Red Sox. Go ahead, Ari.
4: Hey, so I know you talked about Isaiah Conner-Falefa not being the problem because he's the 25th man on the roster, but doesn't it just speak to the fact that they have no feel for the fan experience? Nick Sogard, Nate Eaton, they were big bats and exciting players in September and October last year. And what can Isaiah Conner-Falefa do that these guys can't do? Instead, they bring back some aging veteran, no pop, no juice, no nothing. There's nothing to look forward to in the lineup. At least if you're bringing up some of the young guys, there's a little juice with the team. Why they gave this guy $6 million and trot him out every third day makes absolutely no sense to me.
1: Ari, it's an excellent point. He was a complete waste of money. They cornered the market on useless utility guys. They love the utility guy. They love it.
2: Yeah, they love the utility guy. But also, if you look at the roster, if you look at their outfielders, and we were just talking about, Contreras and Abreu and all. Okay. But if you look at the other guys, Rafaela, okay, fine. What's the purpose of Yoshida?
1: Zero.
2: Like, what are you doing? What are you doing with him? And Jaren Durant. Like, what are you doing with him? It's almost like they don't sit Durant down. They just keep planning, throwing him out there. Why do they do that? It's clear that he is scuffling. Why do they just keep throwing him out there? And if the problem with the team is that we got five outfielders, we got all this. I know Roman Anthony's hurt. But if you have a surplus of outfielders, maybe you should switch it up a little bit and see if you can get a spark somewhere. But it's amazing to me that you've got three guys, and here we are in late May or mid-May. You've got three guys who still are fighting or life and death with 200.
1: Yeah,

0: The biggest problem on the team, Michael, is the shortage of, you know, high-end talent on the roster. They had two needs going into the offseason. They needed a legit middle-of-the-order right-handed bat that could hit the ball out of the ballpark, and they needed a legit bona fide number two starter, if you ask me.
1: Right.
0: Now, Suarez has pitched well. Sonny Gray's actually been pretty good, too. But they lost Crochet. I still would have rather had Joe Ryan. Joe Ryan, to me, is a legitimate number two type of pitcher. So they didn't get it. Early in the year, they missed it. It's still early in the year. The lineup thing was a complete disaster. I think Breslow's got no real feel for the offensive side of the game. And this idea that you can mix and match with your lineup all the time in platoon and generate the same kind of offense is asinine. They should have traded the lefties you're talking about. When you and this is part of the thing of missing the opportunity. When you have Duran and Yoshida and Abreu and Roman Anthony, that's four outfielders for three spots. You can't keep them all unless you want to play Roman Anthony at first base. Okay? That's it.
1: Yeah.
0: But they... Yeah. They didn't get proactive on it. They held on to all of them. They should have moved Duran two off seasons ago. They didn't. So what happens? They have an imbalanced roster. They're lacking star power, and they don't have a high-end pitcher behind, a real high-end pitcher behind Crochet.
1: Injury aside, are you worried about Roman Anthony? Talent-wise.
0: Yes.
1: Just being able to figure it out and become not just a good player, but a great player. Because that's what the projection is for him.
0: I'm not worried about his talent.
1: You're not worried about his talent at all?
0: I'm not. I think he can hit. Now, okay. The defense is something different.
1: Right.
0: I think at best he's an average outfielder. I'm not even sure he's that.
1: Or a good first baseman. Okay. Throw him the first base, right. As you said.
0: But the defense to me is secondary because he's with him, it's about the bat. He's supposed to be something close to a 300 hitter with 30 homers and 100 RBI. He's supposed to be that kind of guy. And I think there's raw ability there. What I am worried about is what they've done to his head.
1: Yeah.
0: And the environment they've put him in where he's got to burden the lineup when he's 21 years old in a market like this. And that's a tough one to carry. Yeah. There aren't many guys that can handle that.
1: Yeah, you're right. And you see that, you know, Alex Speer wrote that article probably about a month ago where he kind of moved the goalpost a little bit. Where, like, hey, you know, 21-year-old guys struggle. And okay, that's a fair point. Yes, 21-year-old stars or 21-year-old prospects, whatever you want to call them, do struggle and figure it out. The reason I'm worried is who's he figuring it out with?
0: Correct.
1: Who's in the front office that's talking to him? Who's in the clubhouse that's talking to him? And how does he process that? Who does he trust? So, who is he listening to?
0: So I'll give you a good example. Junior Caminero is the same age as Roman Anthony. He had 45 home runs last year in Tampa Bay. It's not the same market. Someone's not going to be there in the middle of the clubhouse looking for Junior Caminero to explain why he, you know, can't throw to home plate or why the team's struggling. It's just not the same deal. And Boston's not what he used to be, but it still has some of it. And so all that's falling on Anthony, and what's happening? He's crumbling under the weight of it. I think they're ruining the kid. Now, again, it takes a lot to, like, really bury him because a guy can come out of it. I mean, it just, you know, now he has an injury on top of it. But I think they've put him in a horrible position.
1: And
0: horrible.
1: Do you remember, you can look up the numbers, but I do. I recall when Mookie Betts was called up, because I'm going to put him in that category because, you know, that this is what we've been talking about with Roman Anthony, face of the franchise. When Mookie Betts was called up, say 2014, 2015, somewhere around there, you remember, he struggled.
0: He did.
1: And then he figured it out.
0: He did.
1: He corrected. But I'm going to give him part of the credit. But think about who was on the roster at the time, Tony.
0: Yep.
1: You still had David Ortiz here.
0: Yep.
1: You still had Xander Bogaerts here. You still had Dustin Pedroia. You had guys around him where he could put the work in himself and do his own video work, but he also had veterans who had a track record of success, and that factored into it. So that's I'm just worried about not just the guy. I'm worried about the infrastructure of the organization. What do they value? I'm not sure they value traditional baseball truths. And we saw a glimpse of that with the Jim Rice situation. That still holds true where Jim Rice says, hey, once you do this, and somebody comes over to Rice and says, nah, nah, nah, nah, nah, nah.
0: No, no, listen.
1: We don't teach it like that.
0: No, no, what you're saying is I'm not worried about the ability of the player. I'm worried about the environment.
1: All the stuff around him.
0: The environment.
1: Yep.
0: The environment. A lot of guys have been ruined by that. I mean, what happens? You bring them up in a losing environment. You know what happens? They become losers. That's what happens. If we're going to praise the Red Sox in the early part of this ownership for building a winning culture, and Pedroia and Lester and Ellsbury and Papelbon all coming up in a winning culture, which is what it was, and we did praise them for it. I know I did.
1: Got it too.
0: Then the opposite also has to be true, which means that now you have a losing environment and you're putting them in a losing, you know, losing culture. Not a good combination. We'll take a break here. Murray's going to get you caught up on headlines here in just a bit. Chris Gasper, the Globe, will be joining us in just a matter of minutes on Felger and Mass. 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
13: After wrapping up their 2-4 homestand with a 3-1 loss, the Phillies, Red Sox, and Atlanta take it on the Braves tonight. Connolly early on the mound. Spencer Strider goes for the Braves with first pitch at 7:15. Patriots schedule officially dropped last night. Of note, 7 of the first 11 games will be played on the road, starting with the season opener at defending champion Seattle. They have 5 primetime games as well, of which only one is scheduled at Gillette Stadium, Thursday, December 10th against the Minnesota Vikings. NBA playoffs resume tonight. Cleveland, their home, up 3-2, looking to close out the Detroit Pistons at 7 o'clock. San Antonio will look to do the same against the Timberwolves in Game 6 in Minnesota at 9:30. Round 2 of the PGA Championship underway. And it's still South African Aldrich Potgieter atop the leaderboard, 5 under par through 13. Scottie Scheffler finished 1 over today, shot a 71. He is one of many tied for 7th place right now. Headlines are brought to you by... What are they brought to you by? Ah, the 99. Ooh, Lobster Lovers Weekend at the 99. 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You've got to love the nines. I'm Jim Murray from Boston's Home for Sports, 98.5 of Sports Hub. 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
17: I think there are some really key games here. I'm thinking Jacksonville early. I'm thinking Chicago. I'm thinking Green Bay. I'm thinking Detroit. I'm thinking LA Chargers. All 5 of those teams are difficult matchups, but they're all games that the Patriots could very realistically win. I'm not saying they will sweep them, but however you make it, if you can come out of those 5 with a winning record, you're a playoff team, in my opinion. So I don't know. I have them losing to the Jaguars. I have them losing to the Chargers. Maybe they'll lose to the Packers and the Lions instead, and they'll beat the Jaguars and the Chargers. However you come through those 5 games, because I think all of those teams have real playoff potential if they won't actually be in by the time the season ends. If you can get out of those 5 with a 3-2 record, I think you're in pretty good shape.
0: Hour number 3 here on Felger and Mass. That's Phil Perry talking about a key stretch of the Patriots schedule. I know that Chris Gasper has a similar thought, maybe not exactly the same, but similar. 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And when you talk to Grace, make sure you wish her a happy 21st birthday tomorrow. Tell her it's what, Murray?
13: Game over for water.
0: You want to give that a shot, Michael?
1: Game over for water.
0: Right, there you go. Gasper's here.
18: That's pretty good.
0: Holly's
18: good, mine.
1: Huh? Pretty good, huh?
0: We got a little Boston.
18: Yeah, that was good, Holly. I'm impressed.
0: We got a little Boston Globe reunion here, Chris, is what we got. Me, you, and Holly. But again, Phil Perry there talking about what he thinks is a key stretch on the Patriots schedule. You have similar thoughts.
18: I do. You know, obviously you look at the beginning of the schedule, right? And that's what stands out, facing the playoff teams, you know, right off the bat there, you know, that tough initial stretch. But for me, the stretch that ultimately I think is going to decide their season is what I've grouped into like an 8-game stretch that starts in Chicago with Thursday Night Football on the 22nd. And you look at this stretch I'm talking about, 5 of those games are away from Gillette Stadium, 4 in primetime, not a single 1 p.m. kickoff. It goes at Chicago, at Miami, Packers. Then you're going to Munich versus the Lions, bye week, at L.A., Sunday Night Football. You come back, you face the Bills, and then Vikings on a short week, which people might be like, well, why is this stretch? Why are you talking about the Vikings? I'll tell you why. It's a short week coming off a very emotional division game. Kevin O'Connell is a good coach, and so is Brian Flores, the defensive coordinator. He blitzes as much as anybody in the NFL, and so you have a short week with your offensive line to prepare for that defensive scheme, and he's someone who coached here and understands your offensive scheme. That's a little bit of a trap game. And then after that, it's Kansas City on a Monday night. So when I look at that stretch of 8 games, I think that sort of will define their season, and that's a stretch where you could be looking at 3-5, 2-6, if it doesn't go well. So that's a very, very difficult stretch, I think, when you look at it overall in terms of the travel, in terms of how many times you're on the road, the opponents that you're playing, the different days you're playing, the different times you're playing. That is a very, very arduous stretch, and I think that will be the one that ultimately defines their season and how good they are and whether they can get to double-digit wins or not.
13: Are they a playoff team, Chris?
18: I think they will be. You never quite know what it's going to take to make the playoffs, right? But I think they're a 10-win team. I would say 10-7. I know that's a very popular prediction. I think they're a playoff team. I don't think, you know, off the rip, I think they'll have a hard time maintaining the AFC East division crown. I think that will go back to Buffalo if Josh Allen is healthy, just because their schedule is very difficult. And there's a lot of not only good opponents on there, but again, a lot of variance in terms of where you're playing, when you're playing, the times you're playing at, even on the days you're playing. And the other thing I'd say, just outside of, because we all get geeked up, right, about the schedule release, but we already knew the opponent. So take the permutations of the schedule out of it, which we now know. The reality is they're going to get approached differently than they did last year. You know, last year, I think they caught teams by surprise. Last year, they were the hunters. This year, they're the hunted. And how do they respond to that? Like, teams are going to look at it and say, oh, man, the Patriots. We can make a name off ourselves if we beat the Patriots. It was a different deal last year, you know, at least until the end of the year. It was a different deal. Now, suddenly, people look at you, to some degree, the way they look at when they play a Kansas City or a Buffalo in the AFC, where it's like, okay, we can make a name for ourselves as we go out and beat Drake May, Mike Vrabel, and the defending AFC champion New England Patriots.
1: You know, I think we've all done this exercise of win-loss, win-loss, and try to figure out how the Patriots are going to come out of this thing. And I think I did something that maybe a lot of Patriots fans did, unless we're talking about those serious hardcores. And I gave them a loss on that Wednesday night in Seattle. Try the exercise, though, Gasper, if you haven't given them a loss, with a win. Does that change the way you look at the entire season? If the Patriots come out and beat the Seattle Seahawks on the road, now do you look at them not as a 10-win team, but as a, you know, 12 or 13-win team?
18: I don't, Michael. It's a good point, though, but I don't, only because, just going back to what Bill Belichick used to say, you know, that first game is the game that has the most variance, and obviously they would have a great deal of motivation to go and beat the Seahawks after that Super Bowl, and Seahawks are breaking in a new offensive coordinator, right? Because Clint Kubiak's not there anymore, and so there'll be some change. They don't have Kenneth Walker anymore, so, you know, we'll all tie it together and say it's a continuation or it's a Super Bowl rematch, it's revenge for the Patriots. But, you know, I think the Seahawks are a little bit of a different team. I think the Patriots will be a different team too, right? We all expect AJ Brown to be out there, but because it's week one, I think if it were week four or week five, maybe I'd feel a little bit differently. But I think because it's week one, and you can have so much of the variance and sort of how teams play, and there's so much unknown going into that week, that and I think I'll say this, I do think Seattle, I think that's a winnable game for the Patriots. I don't just like automatically chalk them and say, well, that's a loss. I think it's a winnable game for them, but it doesn't really, it's not going to cause me, winning that game won't take me from 10 to 13 or 10 to 14, because I think their schedule overall is challenging, unless you're going to be in situations like you were last year, where it's like, oh, you're going to have to face Joe Burrow. Oh, well, now it's Joe Flacco. Or, oh, you're going to face Bo Nix in the AFC Championship game. Oh, wait, no, you don't. It's Jared Stidham. Unless that's going to happen a few times on this schedule, then it's hard for me to, you know, just projecting it, bump it up from 9, 10, 11 wins to 13 or 14.
0: So, Chris, look, I happen to think they're going to miss the playoffs. I, you know, to me, they feel like an 8-9, 9-8 kind of team. They clearly overachieved last year. And we've talked a lot about the schedule. But, and we all agree, the schedule's more challenging than it was a year ago.
18: Yeah.
0: If they were to have the kind of year that Michael was talking about, in other words, Michael said they win the first one, maybe they get some wind at their sails, and all of a sudden we look at them differently. What are the variables for you that could convince you that they're better than what we all foresee, given the opponents?
18: I would say a couple of things. A leap forward, more consistency, not just the big plays from Travion Henderson. So he sort of establishes himself legitimately as a Jahmyr Gibbs type weapon, and you, that you can rely on week in and week out. That means they're able to run the ball better. Vrabel's talked about this. You know, there were times they got a lot of explosive plays out of the run game that I think made the numbers look better than they really were, but they weren't really a team that could run the football consistently when they needed to. So if they can do that, that means the offensive line is better, if the pass protection is better. And then if they have a more consistent pass rush, if somebody like Draymond Jones has a huge year, or Barmore sort of bounces back and has a really big year next to Milton Williams, those, and that would mean their front is better than we think and more dangerous than we think, then that would change the complexion of it for me. I think one thing, just taking the schedule out of it and talking about the team, I have some concerns about them defensively up the middle. Kyrus Tonga's not here anymore. He's on the Chiefs. So I'm a little worried about that in terms of teams being able to run on them. I don't know which version of Barmore they're going to get. You're going to get the game wrecker Barmore, or a guy who's good, but, you know, I mean, he's not a game changer, game wrecker. I still think they're thin at linebacker and very pedestrian there outside of Spillane. And I don't think they have great safety depth. I like Craig Woodson, and Byard had a really good year last year, led the NFL in interceptions, but he's an older player who could either have a downturn or get hurt, and there's not a lot behind them. So when you look at their defense, like up the middle, I think is sneaky worse, or could be sneaky worse, than a lot of people are talking about.
1: I'm so glad you brought that up, because last year when we talked about the schedule, the reason everybody harped on the Patriots schedule last year is because what they were really saying was, this team is not that good. This team's not that good outside of New England, I'm talking about. So of course they're going to get these wins because their schedule is soft. But take the schedule out of it. You just brought up the roster. Gasper, if you had to say where the Patriots roster ranks versus the rest of the NFL, would you say it's top 10? Would you say it's middle of the pack? Is it, you know, the bottom 10, like roster-wise? What is this team now?
18: That's a good question. So I'm going to put A.J. Brown on said roster. I would say, like, 12 or 13.
0: Middle of the pack.
18: Off the top of my head? Yeah.
0: Yeah, like, I think it's, you know, it's middle of the pack.
18: It's outside the top 10, but like upper half of that next tier, of that middle tier. That's what I would say off the top of my head.
1: And so, you know, and that's actually pretty, I was going to say, if that's the case, and I think I agree with you, if that's the case, wow, how do we get here? Because if you had asked me that question this time last year, before we knew about 14-3 and going to the Super Bowl, I probably would have said in the 20s somewhere.
18: Me too.
1: 22-23. So how do we get there? Is it just the ascension of Drake May? Is it you look at some of these guys that they brought in and you value them that much that you say, all right, they've gone from the 20s to the teens?
18: Yeah, I would say ascension of Drake May, the quarterback, makes a big difference. You know, I'm a guy, it's a quarterback league. The draft they had last year, again, bringing in guys like Travion Henderson, what they did in free agency last year, Milton Williams.
0: Milton Williams is a big one.
1: Yeah, Milton.
18: Yeah, Milton Williams. I mean, Milton Williams.
1: Milton Williams and Drake May. I mean, that'll push you. Those two right there, two anchors, two pillars.
0: Absolutely. Yeah.
18: Gonzalez taking yet another step on defense. And then this year, bringing in Romeo Doubs, and again, I'm assuming A.J. Brown. So that's how, in my mind, you get from what we felt. And look, nobody was bigger on this roster is not very good, and, you know, how much can you expect from this roster? And obviously I was wrong before last year than me. I mean, I still thought the roster was the biggest issue. I thought Drake would be better. I didn't think he'd be an MVP. I know he finished second, but he easily could have been the MVP. And then the draft class, I think, really was good. You know, it was impactful for them. So they were able to very quick. But look, all last year, all the way through, in fact, including even after the Super Bowl, I forget exactly what the quote was, but Vrabel was like, we're 367 days into a program or something like that. And even last year, he'd say, remember at the trade deadline, we have a responsibility to build this thing the right way. Like even last year, if you talk to people over there, they would tell you this isn't a finished product. And I still think in year two, it's still not a finished product in terms of what they're trying to build.
0: All right, Chris has got a thoughts on a lot of things. I know he wants to get to Jaylen Brown, the potential acquisition of Giannis on
1: Giannis
0: from the Bucks. We're just going to start with Giannis, Chris. We're going to leave it there. He even has thoughts on the Red Sox that we'll get to here. So don't go anywhere. A lot more from Chris Casper coming up on Felger and Mazz.
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26: Early in the season, there's a ton of storylines to tell. We really have a large variety of teams spread out those primetime windows throughout the early season. There's kind of an inflection point around the middle where it's less around, you know, the storylines from the offseason kind of die off. And now we're talking about the actual regular season, and we have a little bit more emphasis on playoffs and division races and teams competing for the first overall seed in their conference. And that's really what helps us predict teams we think will be good, kind of looking at a lot of betting data and whatnot, win totals, odds to win the division. Like I said, we want our biggest games and biggest windows. And the thing that we want is to have our big division games or conference games later in the season. Yeah, so that's something where it definitely helps.
0: So if you don't know who that is, there's a reason. His name is Max St. John. He's one of the two NFL schedule makers in the league office. And I don't know, Chris, I don't know if you heard this. I mentioned this earlier right when we came on today. He was on with our midday show with Zolak and Bertrand, and they had a long conversation about all the elements that go into building the schedule. And I thought it was interesting stuff. I mean, it was, you know, he talks about what the motivations are. You know, we look at it always and just say, okay, well, you know, it's two good teams, you know. But I'm going to ask Jimmy, if he could, to play the beginning of this again, because the question from Beadle was about putting the Patriots in the season opener against the Seahawks. And we had this discussion yesterday as to whether or not the Patriots are, given the way the Super Bowl went, whether or not the Patriots are really a good opponent in week one. The thing was a complete blowout. So again, just the beginning, Jimmy, if we could, of that same comment, because just you tell me whether there's a message in here, Chris.
26: Go early ahead. In the season, there's a ton of storylines to tell. We really have a large variety of teams spread out those primetime windows throughout the early season. There's kind of an inflection point around the middle where it's less around, you know, the storylines from the offseason kind of die off. And now we're talking about the actual regular season, and we have a little bit more emphasis on playoffs and division races. And
0: okay, stop there. So yeah. You can see what he says, that early in the year, you get those offseason storylines.
18: Yes.
0: So how much of a factor, if at all, do you think the Mike Vrabel, Diana Russini scandal has been in getting the Patriots into that season opener?
18: Yeah, I mean, judging by what he said, I think it was a factor, if I'm going to take him at his word, because when you know the season opener, obviously you're going to get all the football fans, right? Football fans, they're just so hungry for NFL football. That first game, they're going to watch it, and you get teams from different time zones, which is good. You have a West Coast team and an East Coast team. But there's also like sort of the Bravo factor, right? Where you're going to get people who are just in it for the drama, people that maybe aren't the biggest sports fans, some of the same people that end up watching the Super Bowl, because it's an event, even if they're not a big football fan, you'll get some of those same people. And they're certainly aware of this Diana Rossini, Mike Vrabel thing. And maybe that's sort of part of it from a rating standpoint, is that you're pulling in people who are watching this as an event. They're watching this as a curiosity. They're watching this because they go on TMZ all the time, versus the football fan who you know is going to watch the game. Whether it could be Seattle and anybody, and they're going to watch the game.
0: So, Chris, Go ahead, Tony.
1: Yeah.
0: But as I think more and more about this, one of the storylines of the Super Bowl last year, like, I wonder if you're in the NFL office, I wonder if they're looking at it saying, I don't know how much I believe in either one of these teams. A year ago, one of the storylines in the Super Bowl was you had two of the biggest underdogs in the preseason get to the game. Remember that? That the combined odds on the Patriots and the Seahawks playing in the Super Bowl were something like, I don't know, Murray, do you remember what it was? 70-1 or 90-1? It was some sort of astronomical number. So if you're sitting in the league office, Murray thinks Sam Darnold blows.
13: Well, he does.
0: You know,
18: he does.
0: And, yeah, and, well, right. I was going to say, and you think he's a zombie quarterback from back from the dead, for crying out loud. So, exactly. And meanwhile, the Patriots got their asses kicked, and Mike Vrabel, you know, is in the middle of a big scandal. I wonder if in the league office they looked at it, Chris, and said, you know what? Let's get these guys right up front. Because who knows what they're what both of them are going to be in 12 weeks? They might both be 6-6.
18: I didn't even think of it that way, but that's a good point. I mean, see, look, once you win the Super Bowl, you don't have to, but it's become tradition that you're going to get to open the season in this manner. So they're sort of plugged in, and then going from there. I honestly thought it was going to be the Bears because Caleb Williams is an interesting guy. All the comebacks, he's a little polarizing. But bringing the Patriots in also makes sense because Drake May is a big-time quarterback and you get the Super Bowl rematch and a little more juice. And then sort of what was just talked about in the clip you played, which is off-season storylines. I mean, if you're talking about off-season storylines around the Patriots, like, I don't think we're talking about Romeo Doubs, right? I mean, I guess we could be talking about A.J. Brown. But, I mean, off-season storylines here, it's Vrabel.
1: Yeah, of course, it is. And was he referring to that? What's his name? Max St. John? Is that
0: his
1: name?
0: Yeah, Max St. John.
1: That, of course he was. He was referring. It's the biggest storyline in the NFL. I just wonder, this is a psychological question, Gasper. Why are sports people, football people in the media, why are they resistant to that? Why are they so slow? As an industry, we were slow on the sports side to dive into the story. It was almost I don't know if it's a football story. And everybody else was on this story. It is the number one story in football. The traffic is high. Any website that writes about it, their numbers are up. Why do you think there's this reluctance to say, yeah, this is a big story in journalism. It is not a story about cover three, cover four. It's a story about cover two, though. This is a cover two story.
0: Under the cover two.
1: Cover two under.
18: Oh, man.
1: So why do you think that is? That we just kind of, it's an obvious story, but there's some reluctance to kind of embrace it.
18: It's a great question. And I'm not sure I really honestly, Michael, have an answer for you. It is a great question. I mean, obviously, it's a little bit of a messy story, right? Maybe part of it is too, without speaking too out of school, maybe those of us in the industry, and I know Maz and Holly, I mean, I don't want to speak for you guys, but maybe we're a little desensitized to this.
1: Yeah.
18: And from the standpoint of like, and I'm not excusing anything here, but I'm just saying this, and I'm not even talking about reporters. I'm just saying in general, athletes, coaches,
1: we've seen a lot that we haven't reported.
18: Infidelity.
1: Right.
18: There's a lot of stuff you see.
1: Yeah.
18: You know, when you do this job.
0: I don't know what you're talking about. I've seen nothing.
1: A lot of stuff that you see, a lot of stuff that you know. And you're like, well, okay, that's just the way it is.
18: Yeah.
0: I've seen some good stuff, let me tell you.
18: Yeah. And so, you know, obviously this one's different. It deals with a reporter, an insider, and Diana Rossini. And then it gets to a point where it starts to impact the team, right? Will Vrabel be the same coach and he's not there for the third day of the draft and all this other stuff and it picked up speed from there. But yeah, I'm not sure I have a great answer for you on
1: that's a good answer though.
18: Why we were so slow to, and look, I'll put myself in that category. I was slow to sort of embrace covering this as well. It's a great question.
0: Yeah, the fact that the Patriots are in the opener, honestly, is a smart move on the part of the league. It is. Now, a lot of teams, Chris, just quickly before we go to break, and then I know you want to get to the Celtics too, but a lot of teams, the league said it would not step in the way if teams wanted to get creative with their, you know, their videos to announce a schedule. Yeah. And yet, it doesn't feel like anybody really took the cheese. Obviously, the Chargers did a little bit, but it was nothing really egregious, pretty minor, all things considered. Nobody was mentioned by name. There was, you know, a graphic in their video about new...
18: I would call it disappointingly opaque.
0: Okay, yeah. So there you go. It was nothing, you know, there was the possibilities there were endless. Were you surprised at all that it wasn't jabbed at a little bit more?
18: I was, and I got to go, you know, Big Jim Murray is kind of my guide. He's like my Sherpa on this stuff because I know he looks at all and, you know, he sends me the ones that are good and I trust his judgment. And so I asked him last night, you know, because I was at a dinner with some friends and I asked him last night, I was like, hey, did anybody take a shot? And he was like, no, not really. And he sent me the Chargers thing. I had to watch it 7 times, no lie. Then I had to go read stories about it. I'm like, what do you mean? The photo dump 1 mile thing I caught like the 4th time. I had to watch it an additional like 5 times to find the little New York Post message thing. I was like, what are they talking about? So I didn't. Nobody really. The Chargers are known for being a little edgy, but I didn't think there was anything there that was really over the top or even obvious. Like I said, it wasn't until I watched it multiple times, then Googled stories that people had written about it. And then there was one, what was it? People were saying like something. Oh, people were initially trying to claim that the nothing to see here thing was about it, right? That the wild card, because it's like for people who haven't seen it, it's like they have it as like a racing game, right? Cupcake something.
13: Yeah, but it's Halo. It's a part of Halo, which is a game from 25 years ago. Even that is
1: they
13: like
1: missed.
13: Why are yeah? I
1: they
13: thought
1: just
13: the,
1: missed.
13: The whole thing, Chris. You know, I got the references only because people pointed them out online. But even after watching, I'm like, this is all too vague. And like Maz said, he felt bad for not getting it. I'm like, don't feel bad. Most normal people don't.
18: I didn't
13: have any idea what the hell's going on in that thing.
18: I didn't get it. But Mario, you know what I'm saying, right? That initial reference, people were saying that the initial, what it was like, nothing to see here, skip.
13: Yeah, that's a self-deprecating shot at that they take it themselves.
18: Correct.
13: Because they're part of the cupcake schedule of last year.
18: Yeah, because it was the wild card run where they lost to the Patriots. But I saw stories where people had to go back and put corrections at the bottom of them saying, we originally wrote this was a shot at the Vrabel and the Patriots.
13: Yeah.
18: But it turns out it's self-deprecation from the Chargers saying we lost to them last year in this round. So people were looking for it so much and couldn't find it that they were taking things that weren't part of it and applying it to it. So that's sort of my point about it being, like you said, some very, very like nebulous allusions to it.
13: Yeah, I wanted someone to go full heel. Make your schedule release video like an episode of Maury Povich. Week 1, Pittsburgh, you are the father. You know, Raiders coming home early from work to catch us at home. Ooh, scandalous. But no.
18: I thought there might be like at least somebody, maybe there'd be something like Sedona background or you know, maybe
0: very good.
1: No, that's good.
18: Interlocking hands. So maybe it's like a Chargers player interlocking hands with the Patriot, you know, player or something. Like you think there'd be something like that.
1: I mean, so much material. The Tribeca bar. We got a Tribeca bar. We got a boat. I mean, come on. You got a lot of stuff that you can work with.
0: I was hoping there would be.
18: Really touched it.
0: Yeah, I was hoping there would be. Like, you know, you can always use the material. They let that one go pretty easy. All right, I know Gasper wants to get to the Celtics, too. So, Murray will get you caught up on headlines. Chris has a lot to say on the Celtics. And I want to play for him a comment that Miles Turner made on a... Jimmy, you said that to me, right? A podcast? What podcast was it, Jimmy?
1: He was on with Brianna Stewart.
0: This was great. What a rip job. It was terrific. It's tangentially related to the Celtics, but we'll get to that as well. But I do want to get to his thoughts on Jaylen Brown. Here's Murray.
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13: After wrapping up their hideous 2-4 homestand with that 3-1 loss to the Phillies, Red Sox now go to Atlanta to lose to the Braves tonight. Connelly early on the mound. Spencer Strider goes for the Braves. First pitch at 7:15. Patriots schedule officially dropped late last night. Of note, 7 of the first 11 games will be played on the road, starting with the season opener at defending champion Seattle. Then they have five primetime games, of which only one is scheduled at Gillette Stadium. That's Thursday, December 10th against the Minnesota Vikings. NBA playoffs resume tonight. You got Cleveland at home, up 3-2, looking to close out the Detroit Pistons at 7 o'clock. San Antonio will look to do the same against the Timberwolves in Game 6 in Minnesota at 9:30. Round 2 of the PGA Championship still going on, and it's still South African Aldrich Potgieter top the leaderboard 5 under par. 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
17: I take full accountability. We definitely could have used, 100% could have used JT out there. I get it. Like, I understand, like, his body and how important that is. But I take full accountability, honestly. We had everything that we needed to win, and we just came up short at the end. And it just gave me more motivation to get back to work. I still feel like I'm getting better. Like, I know people think like this is the best version that they've ever seen, Jalen, but I feel like I can level up even more because my mind is that strong. My will is that strong. So I plan on like really breaking down the details of like other aspects of my game and going into the summer to get even better. Cause get better. I take accountability though. You're right, bro. I could have had 40 and helped us win. I could have got a couple extra rebounds. I could have, you know, have one or two less turnovers or whatever the case may be. So at the end of the day, I think that's a good take, bro. So you're right.
0: It's Jaylen Brown. I'm going to leave it to Chris Gasper to explain where that was from and why we're playing it, because I know that Chris really wants to get to that. So go ahead, Gasper.
18: Yeah, I mean, that was sort of the second live stream he did. It wasn't this week. It was last week, but he was talking. It was the second live stream. And I just feel like that bite didn't get as much play as some of the other stuff he said, you know, where people were saying he's kind of dodging accountability for them losing that series and losing game seven. So I thought that was relevant that he said, yes, you know, I take full accountability. And also the way he addressed Tatum's injury, I thought was notable, basically saying like, yeah, we could have used him. It wasn't like, oh no, thank God he was out. It was like, we definitely could have used him, but I understand, you know, why he didn't play. So I think that dispels a little bit of sort of the idea of, you know, a rift between those two guys, which I don't think exists. So I thought that was a notable one. Kevin Majoria actually cut that for us last week when I was on Felger and Maz. We just didn't get to it. And I haven't really heard it. I haven't really heard it otherwise on the station or in general in media. I've heard a lot of the other quotes.
1: Do you think, Gasper, that Jaylen Brown has said anything that makes you believe he's got to go, or they have to be separated? It can't be Tatum and Brown anymore. Is there anything that he said you say, okay, well, that's it. That's a wrap in Boston. Now we're moving on.
18: No, Michael, I don't. And I'll say, look, maybe the context and the framing of what he said about and doubling down on this being his favorite season, you sort of have to read the room, right? And I don't think that came across in the timing of it was bad. It didn't come across the way he thought it would or wanted it to. And I wouldn't have doubled down on it in the same way. But I also say, like, and I was having this conversation with Jimmy Stewart off the air, you know, saying something is your favorite season, that doesn't mean you're discounting the championship. For example, just the context of it. This year, the expectations for this team were low. The expectations for Jaylen Brown as the one were low, to the point that one of his former teammates, one of the reasons he was like, let me get out of here, besides money, was, I don't believe in this guy. So you have that versus 2024. That team was a super team. The expectation, they didn't exceed expectations. They met expectations. The only way that season could be a success was for it to end the way that it ended. And so that's a little bit of a different experience. It doesn't mean that you value a season where you don't win the championship more, but you might have enjoyed it more because you actually exceeded expectations and that was enjoyable for you. You proved something to people, which was also enjoyable for you versus another season where I felt like 2024 for both Tatum and Brown, and really a lot of people in that organization, were they happy they won the championship? Absolutely. Was there joy? Absolutely. But you know what? I think overall it was just like a relief. Like, we finally got over the hump. Great. And so that's kind of different in my mind. So I look at those comments maybe a little bit differently and apply a little more nuance to it, I think, than the general public, based on what I just said.
0: Okay, so Chris, the idea of trading him, and obviously a link to Giannis has been the biggest one out there, which brings me to this piece of audio and also

0: Guys were late all the time. Guys were, you know, showing up to film whenever they wanted to show up. Guys were missing meetings. Like, it was one of the craziest things I personally ever experienced. We literally, if the plane took off at 2 o'clock, we weren't leaving until 4:30. I'm being so serious, bro. It was crazy, though. Guys were an hour late to the plane. It got to the point where I knew not to show up until like an hour after they said the plane was taken off. It was crazy.
1: So who's the teammate that's most likely to be late? Well, all of yours, obviously, because nobody gets fined.
0: Giannis is going to show up whenever he wants, really. You know, I think that this kind of just came with the territory of that. And once I kind of saw what was going down, I was like, hey, man, more power to you. They ain't going to fine you. Do what you do.
2: It's fantastic.
3: Oh, that's unbelievable. That's great. Again, and Jimmy loved the cut because obviously he sort of jumped off the Dark Rivers train a long, long time ago. I'm not sure if he was ever really on it. But wow, talk about just absolutely blowtorching a couple people, like, you know, Rivers and Giannis.
2: Didn't fine anybody.
3: Oh my gosh, wow. One guy didn't fine anyone. The other guy ran the team and didn't give a crap. Holy crap. Chris, go ahead.
4: Yeah, so that, you know, there's that made news was obviously on ESPN, that quote from Miles Turner. And to me, it applies to the Celtics from the standpoint of I'm out on the Giannis trade overall for some basketball reasons, on the court reasons. I think he didn't mesh well with Dame Lillard. He's ball dominant. You're trading basically 2 years of age if you trade Jaylen Brown for him. But now you really can't do this based on what Miles Turner said, because do you think you'll have a championship culture or be able to win if your two leaders are always late, laissez-faire Giannis and low-key JT? Like, is that going to get it done from a leadership standpoint? So whether you like him or not, this team, and Tatum in particular, they need somebody like Jaylen Brown on this team. Somebody with an edge, somebody that maybe not everybody agrees with all the time, but he's going to speak his mind and hold guys accountable. And you need somebody like that, because I think if your leadership group were Jason Tatum and Giannis Antetokounmpo, you would have some major problems from a culture standpoint. And I don't think that would work. I'm not sure that Tatum's more of a lead by example guy. I'm not telling you Tatum's a bad leader, but he's like a lead by example guy. I'm not sure he's necessarily comfortable being the heavy or holding guys accountable and all that stuff, and or speaking his mind all the time and what's going to come back to him from that. And you need somebody like that. And that's one of the reasons I think Jason Tatum and Jaylen Brown work. It's funny because they both sort of worship at the altar of Kobe Bryant, right? But neither guy on their own is Kobe. You know, Tatum might have sort of the Kobe starter kit skill set, but he doesn't have the mentality. Obviously, Jaylen Brown doesn't have Kobe's skill set, but he does have the mentality. So when you put them together, that's what you have. And to me, that's the heart of the Celtics. And I don't think you should break that up. I think the two guys need each other. And from a leadership standpoint, I definitely think Tatum needs Jaylen Brown or somebody like him.
2: It's an excellent point, Gasper. Now, correct me if I'm wrong. I don't think Jaylen Brown in his Celtics career, 10 years, I don't think he's ever asked to be traded, right? I don't think Jaylen Brown said...
4: Not that we know of.
2: Right.
4: Yeah.
2: I don't think he said, get me out of here. The one thing that people are upset about is that Jaylen Brown, after they lost the championship, said... after they lost the series, this first round series, said, this is my favorite season of my career. That's the one thing that is the unforgivable Jaylen Brown comment is that one, right? So he hasn't asked to be traded. He said that. Now let's compare that with Giannis. Giannis has played this game with wanting to be traded for like 2 years. Giannis, he wanted the Bucks to make some changes. So he has Mike Budenholzer as his coach. They win a championship. They bring in Drew Holiday. Then he kind of sours on that. He wants the organization to make more changes. They move on from Drew Holiday. They bring in Dame Lillard. That's what he wanted. Budenholzer is gone. They bring in Adrian Griffin. Adrian Griffin gets off to a good start. They fire Adrian Griffin with the blessing, I'm sure, of Giannis. They bring in Doc Rivers with the blessing of Giannis. And now you're telling me the guy doesn't show up for meetings? And he's late to the plane? I remember a playoff series where he's defensive player of the year and Jimmy Butler is torching them, and he doesn't even try to guard Jimmy Butler. I know that's not necessarily his skill. He's 6'11", Jimmy Butler's 6'6", 6'7", whatever. He gives the ball to Grayson Allen at the end of another playoff series. I think it was that Miami series. Like, Giannis is a pain in the ass. He is. And so you mean to tell me you want, and I think this it's not the fans. I think it's the Celtics. I think we got to call out the Celtics because they haven't knocked down these rumors. You want to bring in a guy, you're not sure what he is physically at this point. He played like 40-something games this year.

0: he makes a lot of demands, and then he steps away from it. He does the old KG thing, you know, bellies up to somebody, and then, I wasn't doing anything. I'm sorry, he's too risky. I wouldn't do it. No way. I think it would be a bad move for the Celtics.
1: Also, just hearing all that, just because I'm thinking it's ironic. Remember when Jaylen Brown and Giannis got into it? And
0: Giannis is a child.
1: Just listening to those Miles Turner comments, doesn't that sound like that is accurate?
2: It does. Yeah. Chris, I was just going to ask you quickly because I do want to get to the Red Sox with you as well. But the what if Giannis was the third guy? What if under some crazy scenario, they were able to make the deal without giving up Brown? So it's Tatum, Brown, and Giannis. Would you do it?
1: Yeah, I think at that point, the risk is worth the potential reward. Now, again, I don't really see Giannis embracing that role. I would be curious to see how people would respond to Giannis not embracing his role relative to how they respond to, or at least striving for a greater role relative to how they respond to Jaylen Brown striving for a greater role. But I would say, let's see if we can do that. And if it works, you'd be asking a lot of Joe Mazzulla. And if anybody would appreciate that, it would be Brad Stevens for his time trying to juggle, Kyrie and, Gordon Hayward. Not that Gordon Hayward's high maintenance, but Kyrie and Gordon Hayward versus the Jays and Marcus Smart still on the team. He had a lot of egos there. And so Brad knows how hard that is. But like I said, I think that would be something worthwhile. But my understanding of everything I've read on this thing with the Bucks is that they're looking to get somebody back in return who is either a proven all-star talent, who's at that level right now, or somebody who is very close to it, like an Evan Mobley, and they feel like can go to even another level.
0: In this scenario, if we just play the game, if it's Giannis, Jaylen, and Jason, which ball dominant guy is going to say, "No, that's all right. I'll do 20% less." Not 10%. It's 20%, because these are some of the most ball dominant players in basketball. When they are featured. So which guy, you want to talk about a sacrifice, which guy is going to say, "I'm going to do a lot less to make this work"? Well, I just don't see those three.
2: Well, no, look, it's a problem. There's no question. I mean, the answer is they'd all have to do less. So we saw that with Garnett, Pierce, and Allen. Everybody's got to give a little.
0: Except KG didn't want to shoot. KG was fine with it.
1: Pierce didn't really have to sacrifice anything. I mean, Doc's
0: it was Ray. It was Ray who sacrificed everything.
1: Doc has always said the one who sacrificed the most was Ray. And he will say that quickly and without hesitation. The one who sacrificed the most was Ray.
2: Okay, let me ask you quickly, because when I saw this point in your email, I wanted to kiss you on the lips. Your first point on the Red Sox, go.
1: Oh, my first point on the Red Sox. Yes. So, look, it's astonishing to me the misevaluations we've seen from Craig Breslow with position players and some of these. And to me, that's the issue, not the manager. This is a guy who traded for Vaughn Grissom, who told us that Tristan Casas was a 40-120 guy, who didn't sell high on Jaren Duran when you should have done that, who said Christian Campbell is essentially the poster child for our organization. Paraphrasing, this is what it looks like when great player development and great work ethic come together, and gave him a contract extension they didn't need to give him. Caleb Durbin was a guy he identified. Caleb Durbin is just a guy. Alex Bregman last year, not this year, but last year, he didn't want him. He didn't want him. It was Sam Kennedy and Alex Cora who were pushing and politicking for him to bring in Alex Bregman, right? So he misevaluated that. We can argue whether he misevaluated Bregman now this year or not. I would say yes. So to me, this is the real issue for the Red Sox. It's not the manager. It's the inability of the chief baseball officer to consistently, accurately, reliably, competently evaluate position player talent. He's better with the pitchers, but position player talent, it doesn't work out. And that leaves them in a position where they're doing all of this mixing and matching, which they did last year, and were able to make the playoffs. And at the time, I said last year, man, they're getting lucky. Abraham Toro's playing out of his backside. Romy Gonzalez is playing better than you could ever hope for. And they legitimately thought this year that they could come in and do all this crazy mix and match stuff. Chad Tracy's about to have his 15th different starting lineup in 17 games as manager. They're doing all this mix and match, and they thought they had a mid-90s win baseball team, according to their projections. I mean, that's wild to me.
2: Chris, first rule in baseball, if you can't evaluate your own players, Pork City, pal. You're going to Bone Town. Seriously, that's it. You are boned. You got nowhere to go. I mean, and it's so true. They have effed up so many of their own evaluations. And I think he's even might have effed up a couple of the pitchers. Kyle Harrison looks like he might be able to pitch a little bit for the Brewers. And you traded him for that scrub playing third base who freaking looks like half the guys that played on my high school team? Oh, my God. It's unbelievable. It's so true. The biggest mistakes that you can make, and really in any sport. I mean, I focus on the baseball part of it because I've seen it up close. But the worst mistakes you can make are the ones on your own players. You got to know which ones are the frauds that you got to dump on someone else, like the Brewers did with you with Caleb Durbin. Murray, what was that old line that the guy had when he called up about the Patriots? If you have to walk into the room saying, who's the tomato can? You're the tomato
3: can.
2: Well, that's what it is with Craig Breslow. He's walking into the room saying, okay, who am I going to dump this bum on? And meanwhile, they're dumping Caleb Durbin on his lap. Oh, God, it's unbelievable.
0: What's his best move? What is that? And I agree with you, Gasper.
1: This is a misevaluation.
0: What's his best one?
1: Yeah, go ahead.
0: No, I was going to ask you. What's his best one?
1: His best move? And I'm going to tell you, you can say I'm being unfair, but it's not Crochet. Because if you go back and read some of the reporting from my colleague Alex Speer and others, it was Chris Getz, the GM of the White Sox. I think the quote was he thought they weren't serious in their offers to the White Sox on Crochet. It was Mike Groupman, who had worked with Chris Getz, who got them back in to be able to pull off that deal. So I can't even give Breslow that. I would say best deal he's made, Carlos Narvaez?
2: Yeah, maybe.
0: That's a good one.
2: Maybe.
3: Aroldis Chapman.
2: Yeah, maybe Chapman, too.
1: Yeah, Chapman, that's a good one. Chapman's a good one,
2: Murray, those are the two that popped into my head.
0: Yeah, Chapman's probably the best one.
2: Yep, it's probably those two. Chris,
4: nobody wanted Chapman. Remember, Chris Russo was like, "Ah, this guy stinks." He probably didn't watch.
0: Well, that's to his credit. Nobody wanted him, and he signs him to some real money and puts him in a high profile role, and it's worked out perfectly.
1: But on that point about the high profile role, Holly, I will say when they signed him, they didn't sign him to be the closer. Justin Slayton was the closer to start out,
4: and the evidence and then Chapman on the record is really about well. The first game.
1: Yeah, he was like a late inning setup guy, lefty. They didn't say, like, oh, Aroldis Chapman, we think. And remember, Chapman hadn't closed for, like, 4 years at that point. Give him credit for the move. But the original plan was not coming out of spring training, Aroldis Chapman is our closer. It was Aroldis Chapman is our setup guy. Justin Slayton's our closer.
2: No, Chris is right, though. The evaluations from Breslow and his staff, whoever those dorks are, they have been – he's been wrong so many times, he should be in talk radio. Like, really, guy should host his own show. Holy crap. Chris, we kept you a couple of minutes late, but you probably owe us a hell of a lot more anyway. So thank you for the time.
0: We got Gasper and Murray tomorrow.
2: Oh, yeah,
0: right?
2: Yeah.
3: 11 to 2. I'll see you then, Chris.
1: Oh, all right. Oh, I didn't know. So you're not keeping me then. Are you keeping me or not keeping me?
2: No, I said I think I've already kept you a couple of minutes later.
4: But
2: than
4: don't
2: I should
4: worry,
2: have.
4: Chris. Like Doc Rivers, we will not fine you for that.
1: Oh, thank you. I appreciate that.
2: I should've let you go. I should've let you go. Go ahead.
1: If there were fines for being late at 98.5, I would be a pauper. I would have no money. Fair enough.
2: I was supposed to let you go at 4:55, but anyway, Chris, thank you as always. Have a good weekend.
1: All right, thanks, guys. Good to see you.
2: Okay, all right,
1: guys,
2: we'll see you. Mario, get you caught up on headlines, and then listen. I've been really negligent with the callers today. I get all these good people to talk to: Holly, Gasper, Murray. Murray just wants to get the hell out of here. Don't let him kid you. It's Friday.
3: It's Friday. Clock watching, baby.
2: Murray will get you caught up on headlines. We'll come back. We'll be entirely caller-driven for the final hour. You know the number, 617-779-0985 on Felger and Mazz.
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3: All right, Red Sox on the road in Atlanta, taking on the Braves tonight. Connolly early on the mound. Spencer Strider goes for the Braves. First pitch, 7:15. Looks like the Yankees might have dodged a bullet as starter Max Fried going to the 15-day injured list. Left elbow bone bruise is what the MRI showed, so he's going to undergo more testing in a few weeks.
2: Wait a minute. Say that again, Murray. I missed that.
3: Max Fried, 15-day IL, left bone bruise, left elbow bone bruise, so
2: well,
3: nothing major.
2: It's only a bruise.
3: Yeah.
2: All right, well, that's good news.
3: Patriots' schedule officially dropped last night. Of note, 7 of the first 11 games are going to be played on the road. That starts with the season opener at defending champion Seattle. Then they get 5 primetime games. Obviously, that Seattle game is one of them, but only one of those 5 scheduled at Gillette Stadium. That's Thursday, December 10th against the Minnesota Vikings. NBA playoffs resume tonight. Cleveland, they're home, up 3-2, looking to close out the Pistons at 7 o'clock. Spurs will look to do the same against the Timberwolves in Game 6 in Minnesota at 9:30. Round 2 of the PGA Championship. It's still South African Aldrich Potgieter atop leaderboard at 5 under par. Scottie Scheffler finished 1 over today. Shot a 71. He's tied for 7th place.
2: Potgieter will puke on himself. Give him time.
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1: Rematch of the Super Bowl. I can't believe we lost to Donald. How the hell did we lose to that ginger squid? Loss.
0: Week 2, home against the Steelers.
1: We're not losing the home opener to 50-year-old Aaron Rodgers and Joe Hanks. I mean, fat Mike McCarthy, dead pig. Hags is skinny now. Win.
0: Week 3, on the road at Jacksonville. Maybe this should be our road game, brother.
1: No, I ain't gonna go down there and get swamp ass in September when it's the best time of year up here. Loss.
0: Week 4, another tough road game at the Bills.
1: This is gonna be the second game at their new stadium. We're gonna get priced out in friggin' Buffalo. That place is a dump. Loss.
0: Week 5 and 6, we're back home for a couple of layups. Raiders, Jets.
1: I'd love to stuff that nerd Mendoza in a locker. And who the hell is even the Jets quarterback?
2: Win.
0: Week 7, Thursday night at the Bears.
1: I hate that Caleb Williams and his stupid painted fingers. I'd like to give him the finger. Ha!

0: Jazz Agenda Free Friday brought to you by Catch a Slot. Murray, how many years have we been doing that now? Do you know?
1: Ten?
2: Ten, I think, yeah.
0: 10 years.
3: 10-year anniversary.
2: Yeah.
3: Anniversary edition.
0: It's up there. We're going to be largely caller-driven for the fourth hour, so we're going to get right to your phone calls. I do have one thing, Alan. I want to just give you an update on the golf tournament, which we'll do actually at the end of this segment. But before I even do that, Murray, I'll give you $1,000 tonight to do the baseball hour.
2: No.
3: Only $1,000. It's not enough. Come on.
2: Not enough. No.
3: Let's be serious.
0: Scott's in Canton. Scott, what do you got?
4: Two things I want to talk about. Number one, I think the Patriots are going to go 13-4. And number two, I want to see the Patriots beat the Bills, Jets, and the Dolphins twice this year.
2: I don't think you're getting it with Buffalo.
0: Okay, I'd be surprised if they win the division.
3: So sweep the division.
0: Yeah, he's saying go 6-0. Yeah, I don't see that. I don't think they're going to win the division either. Either one of you think they're going to win the division?
2: I don't think it's out of the realm of possibility. I do think Buffalo's probably going to have a bounce back season.
3: Yeah, I don't have them winning in the division. And obviously they went 6-0 in the division when they in 2007. Did they go 6-0 in a division any other year?
0: Under Brady?
3: Yeah, like Brady, like 6-0.
0: Usually there was one.
3: They're always, I remember that Monday night Miami game with Troy Brown's playing defensive back and they lose that one. And these are years they won the Super Bowl.
0: They must have had a 6-0.
3: There's the Miami Miracle.
0: Yeah.
3: Gronk playing safety. That's it was a problem.
2: There was even like
3: where you're watching that and you go, hey, Gronk's got to make that tackle. What am I saying?
2: The occasional
3: Gronk's got to make the tackle.
2: Dumb hiccup against the Jets. Like Belichick electing to kick in overtime. Remember that one?
0: Of course. Yeah. Yes, of course. Because of the wind.
3: Yeah, they probably did go undefeated in the division other than 2007, but that's pretty rare. You know, that's tough to pull off.
0: I'll look that up. I'm curious. There has to be a year or two in there where they went 6-0 in the division. I don't know if this next one is Al in Rhode Island or AI in Rhode Island. Is it Al?
5: Oh, I get a lot of that, the AI, but it's Al Maz. Thanks for taking my call. First of all, I have to apologize if there's bad reception because I've been hearing Michael Holly all day on my phone, and I know he's not on the sports app, so I don't know what's going on. I apologize for that feedback if you guys are hearing that.
0: Okay, get to your point.
5: But in any event, Maz, I know you got. I'll be like Felga. I know you got a show to do today, but why do I care about Michael Brable's personal life? And I don't. Probably about half more than half your listeners are unfaithful, and I'm not saying it's right or it's wrong. But if you don't commit a felony, or if you don't hurt anybody, why do I care about Michael Brable's personal life? I just care about how he coaches the Patriots. Your thoughts, Maz?
0: Yeah, so Al, look, a lot of people care about it. It's a popular story, obviously, and the media's a business. So again, you can look at it differently, but the fact of the matter is the story sells. That's the simple part of it. The story sells. The other thing, and I just lost my train of thought. Am I personally offended by his behavior? Oh, I know what I was going to say. That you've never heard me say he should be fired. I acknowledge that the transgression in our society is common. And for both sides, for her and for him, they're hardly the first people that have ever cheated on anyone. I don't think it's a fireable offense.
3: So when he says, I just want him to coach the team, you don't think this affects coaching the team? So if Mike Vrabel, and I don't know what the story is at home with him, and I'm not getting into that. That's not what I'm talking about. I'm not here to be the moral police on Mike Vrabel. I'm saying if this was a secret relationship for at least 6 years, if this is something he had to protect and she had to protect for at least 6 years, you don't think that affects what you do in your professional life? You actually think that you can compartmentalize a secret relationship when you're married and it doesn't affect other aspects of your life? You're very naive if you think that. That's a full-time job. That's hard to do. So yes, it affects the football team, and it did affect the football team on the draft. Don't tell me about the draft genius and the draft foresight of the Patriots when they get a fifth round pick and the sixth round pick can play and that seventh round pick can play. Can you believe we got this? And then tell me that Mike Vrabel's not there for day three of the draft and it doesn't matter. It does matter. As a matter of fact, Mike Vrabel, I don't know if this is going to play out this way. Mike Vrabel lost a little bit of power when he was not there on day three of the
0: draft. No, it's a good way to look at it.
3: He lost a little bit of power.
0: I personally have never heard of a guy cutting out of day three.
3: I mean, it doesn't happen.
0: So
3: there's no coach who says, I'm not going to be there for day three of the draft. It does not happen. It's a huge story. And I know it's because it's the Patriots and you don't want it to be a big story, but it is. And to say nobody cares, you don't care, but everybody else does. All your neighbors do. All your neighbors damn sure care.
0: For sure.
3: That's all people are talking about.
0: For sure. Jose's at BU has a comment from Michael Hawley. Go ahead, Jose.
1: Hello, how you guys doing?
0: Peachy.
1: I just, Professor Hawley, I just want to say thank you so much. I just graduated with my master's degree in journalism here at BU commencement for just the College of Communication today. And you were very inspirational. And I really learned a lot from your classes. And I just want to say thank you so much for everything.
3: It really helped
1: me grow a lot where I am today. And, you know, I'm currently got a job with Mass Life working in sports.
3: There you go. And Jose, hey, thank you, Jose. Jose's from Lawrence. He's a huge baseball fan.
2: Go to ratemyprofessors.com,
3: too. Hey, there you go. He's a huge baseball fan.
0: Did you speak at graduation?
3: No, I know. I didn't speak there. I had to go.
0: Oh, I see. I'm sorry. I misunderstood.
3: As in my role as Professor Hawley, as Jose said. So today was graduation in the morning, the undergrads, this morning at 10 o'clock or just after 9. And then the grads this afternoon. But sorry, Jose, I had a job to do. I'm a professor of the practice, means I'm practicing right now.
0: So you know what you should do now that I think about it? Because you've been at BU a while now.
3: Yeah,
0: right?
3: Since 2018.
0: I mean, if I were you, I would apply to the Felger and Maz School of Journalism is what I would do and try to teach there.
3: Okay. Felger and Maz School of Journalism.
0: Feels like a step up for me, Mike.
3: Yes.
0: That's how I would put it. We're going to continue with your calls when we come back. Again, I see a number of you want to, some of you want to talk about Trevor Story. A couple of shortstop calls on the Red Sox. Ime Udoka, the Bruins, schedule. Vrabel and Rossini. See, someone cares. Greg in New Hampshire cares. We'll get to all those calls when we come back. Also, part two of Murray's schedule day. You don't want to miss that either.
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0: Dolphins. You know, how about we go back to Miami again, brother?
1: Nah, the broads don't want nothing to do with us. And all those clubs and bars, they think there's something special. I'd rather sit at the Nines.
0: Win. Week 9, home against the Packers.
1: Oh, Felga's precious cheesehead Packers. You think we'll see Felga there? I want to heckle Felga.
0: Loss. Week 10, they got to go over to Germany and play the Lions.
1: All Vrabel's got to do is look right at the team and tell them just like JFK did and say, Ich bin ein Winner.
0: Win. Week 11, they get the bye going into Thanksgiving.
1: Yeah, I hope Vrabel don't go trying to stuff any turkeys.
0: Bye. Week 12, off the bye, they got to go to L.A. and play the Chargers on a Sunday night.
1: Germany, then L.A.? Doesn't that seem unfair? Like too much travel? I bet it's that Snake Goodell.
0: Loss. Week 13, home against Buffalo, 425 kick.
1: We're splitting with Buffalo. They ain't sweeping us.
0: Win. Week 14, short week. Short quarterback, Kyler Murray and the Vikings, Thursday night.
1: This little loser, the Pats are going to squash him like a little purple bug.
0: Win. Week 15, on the road, Monday nighter, Kansas City.
1: I just can't convince myself that Mahomes is done.
0: Loss. 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
0: Week 17 and 18, they wrap up the season at home against Denver and Miami.
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3: Hey, just real quick before you go back to the phones, because this was a good point. I saw this video last night online from Channel 7's Maury Hirschgordon, one of their sports guys. And so this was sort of a little bit of the theme of like writing this for you to record, Maz. If you're a Patriots fan that loves to do road trips, you kind of get screwed this year. It's not easy to do. And the one game that you might want to look at and circle, that Jaguars game, and it's why I wrote it as like, you don't want to go down there and get swamp ass. Like, you really don't want to go. Do you want to go down there in what could be 100 degree weather when it's like the nicest time of year up here? That's the one Sunday you get. They have so many primetime games, or like Wednesday night in Seattle. You can't just pop out to Seattle, fly 3,000 miles, and go there for a day unless you're a nut.
2: Correct.
3: You know, so you want to spend a few days there. So you're taking off a good chunk of time at work. Monday night, Kansas City. So you'd probably want to go there for the weekend. Then you're traveling back Tuesday, taking an extra day of work. He did this whole thing for a few minutes. Like, if you're a traveling Pats fan, there's not a really lot of great options for you. Miami's a Sunday game, but if you've been following the team for a while, you've probably done that trip two or three times already. There's not a lot of great road trip options for
2: you. So, Murray, I got a group of buddies that last year they went to, was it last year, Nashville? Or was that?
3: Yeah, they did Nashville last year.
2: Okay, that was last year. Yeah. So they did Nashville. I didn't go on that trip. I had something else going on that weekend. But the idea is a game every year. The only one that one of them could really come up with was the Chicago game.
3: But that's a Thursday night.
2: It is. It's a right. So you'd, in theory, you'd have to fly out either Wednesday night or Thursday morning and then just make a weekend of it.
4: Right. What's the date on that Chicago game?
3: October 7th.
4: Okay.
3: Good time to go.
4: Still not bad. Still not bad.
3: Oh, the 22nd. Okay, well, it's week seven.
4: Sorry. Starting to get bad, though. Just those few weeks make a difference, believe me.
2: Yeah, so it's getting later in the year. It'll be a little cooler, not untenable.
4: Yeah, and the Kansas City thing, I wouldn't want to go to Kansas City either, you know, Sunday, Monday, whatever.
3: It's a pain in the ass to fly in and out of Kansas City, too.
4: Yeah, not one of the trips you want to make. Good point about Miami. Yeah, I've been there many times.
3: You do in Germany? So if you're doing that, you're going for a week?
2: Yeah, exactly.
3: How much are you spending, you know?
2: No, it's a hard travel schedule. It's a good point, Murray. Because, again, I ran into the same thing. I mean, I'm glad you brought that up. Because there are people that...
3: Because it wasn't my thought. I want to give credit to Maury at Channel 7. He did this little soliloquy on it. I was like, wow, that's really good. But, boy, that sucks if you're trying to pinpoint a game to go to.
2: I mean, I used to know a travel agent that before it became so public with the schedule day and the leaks and everything else, a travel agent would say, as soon as that schedule comes out, let me know because we got to book all those trips or, you know, get all those tickets and everything else.
3: Well, in recent years, you said Nashville, Vegas for a couple of years. I mean, you know, those they were adding flights almost immediately. Now, you know, again, you're looking at this like, what the hell are we going to do? I guess Miami again for the fifth time?
2: No, again, boned. I mean, a lot of the people like to go to those road games, boned. Jose in Easton. Jose wants to talk about the Red Sox. Go ahead, Jose.
5: Yeah, thank you. Congratulations on the other Jose, by the way. It's the Red Sox have a real problem when Boston has entered the chat. Is more entertaining, more of an entertaining product than their own actual main driver of net worth or whatever the case is, the Red Sox, because the Red Sox are straight trash. And you guys were right on it. I think, Maz, a couple days ago, you said, that the ticking time bomb for this thing needing to blow up and Trevor Story needing to get the hell out of here was yesterday, because how brutal was yesterday? I mean, he has that terrible error, and then he has two men on base, and of course, he just swings at a pitch. I think that was up in the zone, way up in the zone, to strike out. This guy's awful. I don't even know if we can trade him, to be honest. He's so bad.
4: No, you can't trade him.
2: What are you, crazy?
4: Yeah, Maz, what would you do with him? No, because you absolutely, there's no trade value.
2: So, look, the right thing to do under normal circumstances, I say cut bait, move on, release him. That's it. They don't. It's not like they have a lot of great solutions. So, at a minimum, I would put him at second base and put Meyer at shortstop. Okay, that's what they should do. I think they're headed there. For whatever reason, they haven't done it yet. Story is one of the easiest outs in baseball. Fastball's up, off speed away. He'll chase every time.
4: Yeah. Did you see that Shaughnessy note today that he's on pace of over 162 games? He's on pace for a this is unbelievable, a 215 strikeout season.
2: Oh yeah.
4: A 215 strike. I mean, that is.
2: And it's not even the record, right?
4: Right. And look, if you're going to have high striking, like some of the guys, there are some power hitters with high strikeout numbers, but you live with it because you're going to get 40 bombs. And you might get 45. Okay, live with the strikeouts. But look, what is he giving you?
2: Well, he used to give you home runs and pretty good defense. Now he's giving you neither.
4: Yeah, and I would put him at second. I don't know how he would respond to it, if it would be similar to. This is probably one of your favorite teams to cover. The 2001 Red
2: Valentin?
4: Sox. No, 2001 when they had, was it Mike Lansing on the roster and all that?
2: Yeah, Lansing.
4: There's some angry guys on that team. And I'm not saying switching like Valentin Nomar, not that comparison, just a guy who's probably not looking forward to switching positions, and you switch positions during the season. And he's going to give you a little pushback there. But, hey, whatever. You're not producing. You got to live with whatever they decide to do with you.
2: That 2001 Red Sox team was one of the most detestable Red Sox teams in history. Unlikable to the max. And Mike Lansing, I never had any issue with it. He was actually quite nice to me. But for the most part, I would tell you that he was one of the most miserable Red Sox players I've ever seen. And I don't mean on the field. I mean, he was just really kind of dark and sour.
4: Didn't they have? They had Lansing. Was Dante Bichette on that team?
2: Yep,
4: too?
2: He was another one.
4: Yeah,
2: yep.
4: Bichette was there. Yep. I think Lou was on that team.
2: Yep, there were
4: our buddy Lou Maloney.
2: That team was
4: Everett.
2: Lou's always been likable. That team was maybe the most detestable Red Sox team I covered.
4: I agree with
2: time.
4: You,
3: Michael. What was the stat that Shaughnessy said? He's on pace for what?
4: 215 strikeouts. Is that what it was?
3: Okay, so yeah, it's Mark Reynolds.
2: I was just going to say Reynolds has got the record, doesn't he?
3: 223.
4: That's just that's my.
2: And there were years in there, Murray. If you look up Mark Reynolds' year by years, I think there were a couple of years there early on where they pulled him out of games so he wouldn't get to 200 strikeouts.
3: Oh, no kidding.
2: He had like 199, 198 one year. Once he got there, they pulled him out.
3: So believe it or not, Trevor Story, if he finished 215, which is still a ton, he still wouldn't even finish top five. So it's Mark Reynolds at 223, Adam Dunn with 222. James Wood, 221. That was with the Nationals just last year. Chris Davis, 219. And Ellie De La Cruz with 218.
2: Yeah, there's no shame in striking out anymore. I mean, again, a couple of those guys are active.
3: And I hate
4: and
3: that.
4: See, I do, too.
3: It used to be so shameful.
4: Yeah, to go back off the top of the show, those numbers you had. Okay, runners in scoring position under Tracy, 152
2: with two outs. Yeah.
4: So, yeah, there's no shame in striking out in a vacuum, but sometimes you just got to make contact. You got to be able to get a sac fly. Runner on third, one out, give me a sac fly, easy run. Or move the runner over. You got to make contact. So, yeah, there's no shame in striking out, but you can't strike out all the time.
2: No, I want to launch, man. Let me launch.
4: Yeah, I mean, it's just crazy.
2: We got to launch. Let me squeeze in one more shortstop call. Mark in Rhode Island on the Red Sox shortstop situation. Go ahead. I know what you're going to say, Mark. Go.
4: Hey, Mark.
2: Mark.
6: Thanks for taking my call.
2: Okay, go ahead.
6: Thanks for taking my call. Trevor Story has to go. They have to bring the young rookie down in single A, double A ball up to play shortstop.
2: I'm going to let you go. Franklin Arias is the guy he's talking about. Get ready for these. They're coming. So listen, I sort of snapped at a guy the other day, Michael. I'll make this quick. Because we're going to hit the 5:30 headlines here with Murray. But the other day, a guy called up and I said, I refuse to take calls on Franklin Arias. Felger got kind of annoyed with me because we take calls on everything. And Felger technically is right, but here's my point. The Red Sox have been shoving prospects down my throat for the last 5 years. Wait till Meyer gets here. Wait until Anthony gets here. Christian Campbell, Kyle Teal. They introduced the three of them together at Worcester. Brian Bayo, Raffaella, all these guys. There was all this hype about all these guys. Now they're all here, and the team still sucks. So, like, now I'm going to take the cheese again. I'm going to get excited about the next guy.
4: Good point.
2: Who's coming down the pike? How about they try to figure it out with this group first? And I don't want them to do the same thing that they've done with these guys with Franklin Arias. If you bring Franklin Arias up now, and he's only played, like, I don't know, 40 games in Double A. He wasn't there very long at the end of last year. So you're going to bring him up now and put him into a losing environment? No. No. Don't F him up, too. How many people do you want to F up? Holy crap. God, every guy they bring up, they screw them all up. It's unbelievable. You're going to keep just keep bringing guys up from the minor leagues and keep screwing them up.
4: How many people do you want to F up?
2: Seriously.
4: We answer that question after the break.
2: Email of the day, Murray's headlines coming up next, then email of the day, and we'll do final word all in the next segment. Don't go anywhere.
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3: After wrapping up that hideous 2-4 homestand with the 3-1 loss to the Phillies last night, Red Sox in Atlanta to take on the Braves tonight. Connolly early on the mound. Spencer Strider goes for the Braves. First pitch, 7:15. Chris Cotillo amassed live reports. Roman Anthony out of the brace. Played catch today. Anthony says he's in a good spot, but a return date is still TBD. Has he started hitting that yet? Of course not.
2: Playing catch?
3: Yeah, played catch.
2: Oh.
3: Yeah.
2: Isn't that nice?
3: Again, has he picked up a bat, started hitting? No.
2: Who's he playing catch with? His friends?
3: Probably someone at Loco and Southie. Yankee starter Max Fried, that was very inside for those of you that are online a lot. Yankee starter Max Fried headed to the 15-day injured list with a left elbow bruise. Will undergo more testing in a few weeks. Patriots schedule officially dropped last night. Of note, 7 of the first 11 games going to be played on the road, starting with the season opener at defending champion Seattle. 5 primetime games in all, only one of them at Gillette Stadium. That's Thursday, December 10th at the Vikings. After last night's win over the Anaheim Ducks, the Vegas Golden Knights did not hold any media availability. Today, the NHL's response? Pound town. The team has to forfeit their second-round pick in the upcoming draft, and head coach John Tortorella has been fined $100,000 for flagrant violations of the NHL's media policies. NBA playoffs tonight. Got Cleveland at home, up 3-2, looking to close out the Pistons at 7. San Antonio looking to do the same against the Timberwolves in Game 6 in Minnesota at 9:30. 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
4: It's electric.
3: It is very good, Michael.
4: Thank you.
5: Very good.
3: It's another one for the archive, Jimmy. The this one came in from, who the hell is this? Sam in Bridgewater. I know you guys don't give a bleep about soccer, but since it's an agenda-free Friday, it's the only day to do it. And since Felger isn't in, he would have read the soccer.
4: Oh, yes. Yeah, Felger loves soccer.
3: Yep. It's looking like Argentina star Lionel Messi, Lionel, may not play in the World Cup after a recent injury. Last week, he was declared with a sore calf after pulling it in training. The 38-year-old is on record as stating that he keeps his body young by practicing martial arts such as Brazilian Jiu-Jitsu and Vite Fu Dead. Should I know what that is?
5: Never heard of it.
4: Don't know, but
3: I probably just said something perverted. I wonder if he knows Giselle's squeeze, Jiu-Jitsu. Unfortunately, it seems like the thing he does to keep him in the field will prevent him from playing as a sore calf is a precursor to a torn Achilles. Assuming he doesn't play, should he return for the next World Cup? He will be 42 years old when that happens. Well, at least he's won his World Cup, right?
5: No, yeah. 52, not 42.
3: Yeah. Why, the next one's not for 14 years?
4: No. He'll be 42.
5: 42,
4: yeah.
5: Okay.
4: Yeah, yeah.
3: Yeah, it says 52 in the email, but he's wrong. I think he hit the 5 instead of the 4.
5: Okay.
3: Yeah. So, but I think he needs 42.
4: I mean, they won. It was a great one. Argentina and France.
3: Yeah,
4: awesome.
3: Right.
4: Yeah, and shootout. The two best players, to me, you know, Messi and Mbappe going back and forth. Yeah.
5: Oh, so I read the typo. At 52, that would be crazy.
3: Oh, yeah, ridiculous.
5: But at 42?
4: Yeah, you think he can do it at 42? That's kind of tough.
5: Yeah, I mean, he won't be what he was. How old was Pele when he played for New York back in the day? Probably late 30s?
3: Okay, but again,
4: the World Cup, though. Yeah,
5: no, I know. I know that was that U.S., like the precursor to MLS or whatever the hell it was back in the day. But either way, he still was... he wasn't what Pele was, but he was still there a little bit.
3: Yeah.
5: You know what I mean? So if you can be 30% of the best player in the world, yeah, I still think you're playing it.
3: Well, no, he could probably still contribute, right? People are saying the same thing about Ronaldo with Portugal, that he's not the same player anymore. He hasn't won a World Cup either, right? I mean, he's in the same spot that Messi's in. But Ronaldo, I don't think, has ever been on a World Cup winner, and they might have a shot this year, Portugal. I heard all this while I was over in Portugal, Maureen, in case you haven't figured that out yet. From Chuck in D.C. says, guys, the Patriots went 6-0 against the AFC East. Only one other season with Brady and Belichick. That was 2012. So there you go. Again, it's not as common occurrence as everybody likes to think because difficult. You know, usually there's a game in there somewhere where you get tripped up in the division.
4: So they did it for the first time in 2007, second time in 2012, 5 years later. And haven't done it in 14 years, like 13 years.
3: Right.
4: Yeah, it's tough.
3: Right.
4: It's tough to pull off.
3: Finally, Jason writes in, it really is incredible that the Red Sox have hit it both ways. Hit, H-I-T, hit it both ways. They can't evaluate the players properly, and the ones that they keep, they coach them into being worse. So there's actually some truth to that. This is part of the problem. It's what they're doing to the guys they have. And then meanwhile, the guys that get cast out of here end up, I shouldn't say they all get better because they don't, but you get the idea. Some of those guys might be better off. Kyle Harrison might be better off in Milwaukee. Quinn Priester was better off in Milwaukee. Let's see what happens with James Tibbs in L.A. Could be, you know, all those guys really you look at and say they just can't get it right.
4: And part of the evaluation is trying to figure out if a guy is going to play here. Now, I know a lot of people think that's overrated, but it's not. There are some places, and Maz, you covered baseball. You've been in these places, whether it's St. Louis, whether it's San Diego, or even Tampa, where a guy doesn't move a runner over or makes a couple of errors in an inning, and you don't really hear much from the fans. Here, it's early. Second inning, third inning. If they don't get something done, they get booed. Or you get catcalled. Some players just can't deal with that. They'd rather, the example always used to be, send me to Kansas City where nobody's paying attention. But that's not going to happen here. And you got to evaluate how a guy will deal with that.
3: Absolutely, Michael. And the other thing, too.

0: I remember, you know, again, I said earlier, when they were bringing guys up in the early years of this ownership and when Theo Epstein was here, even the minor league teams were winning. So the Red Sox almost built it as this thing of, we want to put emphasis on winning in the minor leagues, and then we want them to come up here and be put in a role where they can continue to develop without sacrificing any of the winning, because we have right. guys in place that can carry the team. And I think the Red Sox have just effed up this part royally. Let's squeeze in a couple of calls before we get to the final word. And you got a couple of other things you want to share with you. Rocco in a car. Good, Rocco.
1: Hello.
2: Rocco.
0: Rocco, how you doing?
1: How you doing, man? Mike, how you doing?
2: Hey, I'm doing great, Rocco. What's up?
1: So I just wanted to talk about the Doka and Mike Vrabel situation. It's kind of similar in my opinion, because, like, listen, there was a lot of things going on with Doka and, you know, the woman that he was having the affair with. And in my opinion, it was consent, right? They were just, you know, doing the thing, having kinky sex, doing it everywhere.
2: Know,
1: but nothing really was going on. If something bad was going on, the story already would have got leaked. And I remember at that time, people were wanting Doka to lose his job, right? If it was something like, correct me if I'm wrong, there's no kids involved with Doka and the girl that he was having an affair with, right? Not like Mike Vrabel's situation, allegedly, excuse me.
2: No, there are right? kids.
1: So, like,
2: there are kids.
1: For me, I just, excuse me?
2: Yes, there were kids. Doka has a son.
1: No, but with a woman.
2: Oh, okay. Oh, did they have kids together, you mean?
1: Yeah,
2: no.
1: Exactly, because people saying that, you know, Mike Vrabel could have a
2: but we don't know. Yeah,
1: Christina,
2: yeah.
1: Right?
2: Yeah, we don't know.
1: So, like, it's not that bad. I don't know why Doka lost a job. I don't think it was justified for Doka losing a job. You lost a good coach on top of that. I don't know why people are surprised that the NBA has so much sex and NFL has so much sex. NBA is basically putting like porn stars. The swingers on top of that.
0: Swingers. Okay.
1: Ask the Currys. Ask the Currys. Thank you, guys.
0: Okay, Rocco, listen. I don't think the NBA or the NFL are the
2: that?
0: Only ones having a lot of sex.
2: What was that?
0: I mean, they're among those having the most sex. I do think, though, the Udoka thing's a little different.
2: Yeah, it's a lot different.
0: She was a team employee.
2: Yeah, right.
0: It was a question of, you know, a subordinate.
3: Yeah,
0: someone
3: exactly.
0: having sex with a subordinate. So that's what the real issue was. And look,
2: it's a workplace issue.
0: Yeah, but there were people who felt like Udoka shouldn't have been fired. It never should have become public. There was a lot of that sentiment at the time. Jimmy Story, you know that Miles Turner cut? Can we play it again real quick? There's a reason. I'm putting you on the spot here. But
4: I have this cut ready and willing. It might become a hotkey.
0: Okay, go ahead.
5: We get fined for all types of stuff now. You guys get fined a lot?
6: It depends on the coach. So Doc Rivers, he didn't find anybody. Guys were late all the time. Guys were, you know, showing up to film whenever they wanted to show up. Guys were missing meetings. Like, it was one of the craziest things I personally ever experienced. We literally, if the plane took off at 2 o'clock, we weren't leaving until 4:30. I'm being so
5: Dang.
6: Serious, bro. It was
5: what
6: crazy, dog. Guys were an hour late to the plane. It got to the point where I knew not to show up until like an hour after they said the plane was taken off. It was crazy.
5: So who's the teammate that's most likely to be late? Well, all of yours, obviously, because nobody gets fined.
6: Giannis is going to show up whenever he wants, really, you know. I think that this kind of just came with the territory that, and once I kind of saw what was going down, I was like, hey, man, more power to you. They ain't going to fine you. Do what you do.
0: Miles Turner ripping Giannis and Doc Rivers in the same comment. Tremendous. That's your super cut of the week. So when you're thinking about your next haircut, use your head. Head to any of the 120 Boston and Providence Supercut salons. That's Supercuts. 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The event will be held on Monday, June 8th at Brook Meadow Country Club. That's in Canton. There'll be an 8:30 a.m. shotgun start. Zolak and Bertram will be broadcasting live from the event. Just a couple details. Cost per foursome, $985. Get it? $985. Includes your 18 holes, cart, gift bag, and lunch. You'll also have a chance to walk away with some auction and raffle prizes. Proceeds will benefit the Special Olympics Massachusetts.

0: We're doing this event to benefit the Bruins Foundation, and we cooperatively settled on the Special Olympics as a beneficiary. An important detail here, a new ad this year to help raise money for the Special Olympics. We're calling it We Need a Fourth. Both shows, the morning show and the afternoon show, will be auctioning off a fourth spot. If you get that fourth spot, you play with Fred, Hardy, and Wallach of the morning show if you want to bid on that one. The afternoon show, our show, myself, Mike, and Murray will also auction off a fourth spot. The bidding for that will also begin at 10 a.m. on May 20th. That's Wednesday. That will extend for several days. Just go to 985thesportshub.com/golf for details on the event and on the auction. Now, the final word.
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2: Recapping this four-hour show in 4 minutes, which leads to the question, does it really need to be 4 hours long?
0: No.
4: 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Nobody. It's Jay Stu's Week in Review, everyone.
5: Morton shows promise as developmental quarterback. I guess this is...
6: Morton?
0: Morton.
5: Morton? Morton? Oh, there's two more pages of Patriots cover.
0: A lot of stuff.
5: They're going to get to Vrabel, right?
0: You would think.
5: We didn't know where he was.
0: Correct.
5: Would he be on the field?
0: Yes.
5: Would he be off the field? There's a color photo.
0: Color.
5: Of
6: Morton?
7: Come on.
5: Of McDaniels and this Morton guy. First inside pages, two black and white photos.
4: Yeah.
5: Isn't the whole thing about Vrabel? That's the picture that tells the story. That's the photo! God! Where's the Vrabel stuff?
8: Oh, Caleb Loman was playing left tackle.
0: Oh, yeah, this is good.
9: I wonder who he was blocking for.
6: Oh, he was blocking for more.
5: Whoever he was blocking for is banned from the show. I don't want to hear it. Tom in Hilton Head. Yes, Tom.
10: I think the answer is sitting on the bench. It's Sam Cassell.
5: So how do you know Sam Cassell?
10: Cassell like, but, is a winner.
5: Okay, but...
10: Sam Cassell... Wait a minute. Sam Cassell is a winner. He's got the resume. I mean...
0: No, he doesn't!
11: He told you what he did as an actual coach on the bench. F the resume.
10: Oh, shut up. I'm done. Goodbye.
0: So this is why I say just keep pumping up those prospects. Keep pumping them up. No, give me more. Keep pumping them up, and then they can bring them up, and they'll suck too. So keep going. Just keep giving me prospects. That's what I want. Prospects, prospects, prospects. And every one of them can suck when they get here.
5: Real quick, who's their coach?
0: Oh, the guy from the Chargers.
5: Who's their coach, Murray?
4: Jesus.
5: Who's their coach? Don't say it, Murray. Maz, you can't even remember.
4: I don't remember.
5: Who's their coach?
0: I know.
4: I want to say Gus Bradley, but I know not, it's not.
5: It's not.
0: Can I say it now?
5: Go ahead.
0: Minter.
5: Jesse Minter.
0: Maz was right. And three and all on the road.
4: She's the best.
5: Do you have a thought, Maz?
0: No.
4: I encapsulated it pretty well.
0: Yeah, it was. That's pretty great. Good, don't you think? Murray, you sure you don't want to take that $1,000 and do the baseball hour next?
12: No. Up it. No. Up it. That's no. It. You're like hot. You're like Craig Breslow in negotiations. You're not serious. $1,000? Come on.
11: Is that because you want to go home, Tony, or is that because Tyler's co-hosting with you?
0: No, I want to get the hell out of here. You think Milliken wants to do it alone? I mean, no, I'm asking. Well, if he wants to do it alone, I'll leave.
11: Yeah, right. $1,000.
0: The show. So, Murray, what would it take to get you to do the show? In all seriousness, $10K.
4: I think it's just seven.
0: Seven?
4: Yeah,
0: that's a weird number. So, if I offered you five, you'd say no.
4: Yes.
0: I'm not offering.
12: No, he wouldn't say no to five. Seven. Ask for seven. Take five.
0: I wasn't going to offer you the $1,000 either. I just wanted to get that,
4: Well, you've often said for years that this is the toughest hour to do. That's Friday brutal. Night, especially like...
0: Brutal.
4: You know.
0: Seriously.
4: You had the summer of Mass for a reason.
0: Yeah, definitely. It's exactly right. It's going to be a tough summer this year. Michael, thank you.
12: All right. Hey.
0: Very much appreciate having you.
12: Anytime. Anytime.
4: We'll see you in a couple of weeks.
12: I may bid for that fourth.
0: Oh, beautiful. By all means,
12: $985 or more.
0: We're going to try to get Murray to bid on it, too. See if we can get him to show up. Anyway, Murray's got your headlines here. Milliken and I coming up next with the baseball hour. We'll take you right till 7 o'clock. The Red Sox play the Atlanta Braves tonight. Connolly early on the mound, as Murray has told you. And he'll tell you about the pitching matchup and what else is going on. Everybody have a great weekend.
4: See you, bye.
2: Brace yourself. Brace yourself. More Belger and Mass is on the way on the Sports Hub.
0: 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It's like a 96 on a 100-point scale. 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
1: Hey, Red Sox out of Fenway, where they just wrapped up a 2-4 homestand. Now they're in Atlanta taking on the Braves tonight. Connelly early on the mound. Spencer Strider going for the Braves. First pitch 7:15. Chris Cotillo, Mass Live reporting. Roman Anthony out of the brace, played catch today. Says he's in a good spot. Return date still to be determined. Now has he picked up a bat and started hitting yet? He has not. Yankee starter Max Fried headed to the 15-day injured list. Left elbow bone bruise. So it looks like the Yankees might have dodged a bullet there. He will undergo more testing in a few weeks. Patriots schedule officially dropped last night. Of note, 7 of the first 11 games going to be played on the road, starting with the season opener at defending champion Seattle. 5 primetime games in total. Only one of them scheduled at Gillette Stadium. That's Thursday, December 10th against the Vikings. Golden Knights, some NHL news. The Vegas Golden Knights, they've been fined $100,000 and will forfeit their second-round pick in the upcoming draft after head coach John Tortorella refused to speak to the media after last night's win over the Anaheim Ducks. NBA playoffs resume tonight. Cleveland at home up 3-2, look to close out the Detroit Pistons at 7. Spurs will look to do the same against the Timberwolves in Game 6 in Minnesota at 9:30. Round 2 of the PGA Championship underway. And is it still the South African atop the leaderboard? No! Well, Maz is already right that Aldridge Potgieter has already crapped his pants. He finished even today, Maz. He's dropped down tied for third.
2: Told you.
1: So it's Maverick McNeely atop the leaderboard
2: now. So he's
1: now
2: even for the tournament?
1: No, he was even for the second round today. Oh. Potgieter is now tied for third at 3-under. But you were right. He crapped his pants.
2: Oh, no. There's more coming.
1: Maverick McNeely atop leaderboard now at 5-under. 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
9: And the 0-2 on the way from the powerful righty. And struck him out at 100 miles an hour. The Red Sox get another man into scoring position. They wind up going 1-11 with runners in scoring position. They dip to 18-25. Philadelphia wins the series. The Red Sox now on to Atlanta to face the best team in baseball.
10: Well, Ranger Suarez threw the ball well, but once again, the offensive struggles in this ballpark. You know, unable to kind of score, put things together. You're now 7 series at home. You're 1-5-1. Searching for that second series win at Fenway Park, and just got to find ways to get this offense going somehow.
2: Yeah, get it going. Good luck with that one. I'll let the music play for a minute. Don't bring me down. That was supposed to be the theme at the beginning of the season. I've told this story. I'll share it again. Tyler Milliken's with us, by the way, on the Baseball Hour today. We'll take you up to 7 o'clock. Red Sox play at 7:15 against the Atlanta Braves. Phone lines are open, 617-779-0985. And I texted Jared before the season began. I said to him, what's the theme of this season? And he said, don't let me down. And I couldn't find a good don't let me down, at least something with a little beat to it. But don't bring me down is what we went with. Red Sox lose last night to the Philadelphia Phillies. Milliken, you apparently have a positive outlook on this team, which I'm going to get to in a minute. But in typical Felger and Maz form, or in the case of this show, my form, I'm going to give you the negatives first, okay? So this happened last night. Red Sox lose 3-1 to the Philadelphia Phillies. And it was a scoreless game, I think, going into the seventh. I don't have all the specifics in front of me. Milliken might remember these. But the Red Sox, I felt like, had base runners in scoring position in each of the last four innings. Sixth, seventh, eighth, ninth, I think. In one of those innings, they got a bloop double by Narvaez to right field. It was one that the right fielder effed up. You remember the play?
4: Yeah, completely messed it up.
2: And then they bunted him to third, right?
4: Oh, and then you had IKF who went up there, three pitches, strikeout. Please remind me why he ever faces lefties in any capacity. Oh, wait, no, not just lefties. Remind me why he's on this roster when you have Andrew Monasterio. Arguably the biggest waste of a roster spot I've seen in my lifetime as a Red Sox fan.
2: The Red Sox have cornered the infield on, or cornered the market rather, on utility infielders.
4: $6 million, Maz. $6 million on that when you have Nate Eaton and Nick Sjogard, who are two times the ball player he is, wasting away in AAA.
2: Okay, so I want to give you a stat to start this segment. Then Tyler's going to tell you why you should be optimistic. And then in the next segment, something that happened in that game last night that I can tell you, I personally do not believe there was any chance, there is any chance it ever would have happened with Alex Cora in the Red Sox dugout, and it cost the Red Sox the game. Okay, Milliken's nodding, so I think he knows what I'm talking about. We'll get to that. We didn't do much of this on Felger and Maz, but I'll get to it in a moment. It was an astonishingly atrocious decision, which we'll get to momentarily. But first, Red Sox lose last night, Tyler, 3-1. They went 1-for-11 with runners in scoring position. Now, I've heard people say this week that the Red Sox are better since they fired Alex Cora. In terms of wins and losses, that technically might be true.
4: 8-8.
2: Okay? And they were under 500 with Cora. So you can certainly make that case. However, anyone that thinks that this is a different team is delusional. So first of all, a couple of nights ago, and let's see, this is Friday, to Tuesday, Wednesday, Thursday was the Philly series, right? So I guess this would have been Tuesday night against Philadelphia. In that game, Zach Wheeler recorded 9 outs on 16 pitches.
4: Yeah, the least pitches thrown in 3 innings since, what, 2000, I believe?
2: Right, in this millennium. It was a good
4: way,
2: it's a good way to say it, Tyler. Say in this millennium, it makes it sound worse. So in this millennium, 16 pitches for 9 outs, which is exactly the kind of crap that was happening when the Yankees were here and the Red Sox got swept by the Yankees in that series and it got Alex Cora fired. Something else that was happening with Cora was situational hitting. Last night, the Red Sox went 1-for-11 with men in scoring position. So I'm just going to try to give you these quickly to articulate the point. Overall, this season, the Red Sox are 22nd in baseball in batting average with runners in scoring position. The number is 238. That's runners in scoring position. Any outs, okay? Whether it's, you know, no matter 0 outs, 1 out, 2, all situations with runners in scoring position, they hit 238, or they have hit 238 for the year. Under Tracy, the number is 199. So it's worse under Tracy than it was under Cora. Now, runners in scoring position and 2 outs, which to me, I've always equated this to third down in football. Those are the pitches. Those are the moments where you either get someone out or give up a hit. The inning can change. 2 outs, runners in scoring position. For the season, overall, the Red Sox are at 198. That is the 27th ranked average in baseball. 27 out of 30 teams. Under Tracy, the number is 152. So they fired Cora. They blew out all the offensive coaches. And in many of the key offensive metrics, they're worse, not better. Okay, so that's where I will start. Tyler, go.
4: Yeah, I think there was a lot of different stuff. I think you could even go to game one, and we'll talk about issues with Chad Tracy in the series. I thought in the eighth inning, Narvaez had a single in that first game. They were down 2-1 at that point. For a team that's supposed to play small ball, I watched that Rays series, and it stood out to me so much because that is a team spending essentially a fourth of what you're spending on your team, and they're able to do all the little things and play the game of baseball that Craig Breslow, when he flipped after Alex Bregman over the offseason, they do it perfectly. They can get the sacrifice bunt down. They understand productive outs and what you need to do to win those tight games and kind of survive. And there was a moment in that first game where Durbin could have easily put down a sacrifice bunt like he did yesterday. Did not do that. Those are the little things that matter for a team like this. Now, you may ask, Tyler, why are you so positive? Why are you holding on to anything? And listen, I'm not overly positive. 26 out of 43 games, you have scored 3 runs or less. 12 out of 43, you scored 1 run or less. That's no way to live, and that's before mentioning you being the worst team at home in the entire sport. 1-5-1 in series at home so far this year. But what gives me hope, and when I sit here and I think about Craig Breslow, and my traumatized mind goes back to last June with Rafael Devers, guess what? In the month of May, despite all of these ugly struggles on offense, you were 3rd in ERA. 4th in rotation ERA. And this is without Garrett Crochet. This is with Brian Bayo's identity crisis following 2023 Nick Pivetta with an opener and doing all these dumb things. Jake Bennett coming in. Ranger Suarez missing 12 or 13 days in between. You can still pitch with the very best teams in baseball. And when we talk about AL Central ball or NL Central ball, all those teams, what are they built on? It's pitching. And that's why when people talk about the Red Sox underperforming under Cora in years like 23 and 24, they had no pitching. It doesn't matter. If you don't have pitching in this sport, you're not going to survive if your team isn't at the same talent quality as the best teams in the game. So guess what, Craig Breslow? If you're sitting here right now, if you could be bold and trade Rafael Devers last June, why can't you do the opposite? Because if you could go out there and get a bat, let's call it in the Wilson Contreras tear, someone who's a 125 OPS plus, let's call it an 800 OPS to an 820 OPS. If you go get that guy right now and you could stabilize this offense, and Murray mentioned the positive Roman Anthony update. Hopefully he's back in the next week or two. But with Contreras, with Abreu, with the strides Sadon Rafaela has made, if you can go out and get that kind of bat, you can give this team a real shot because the American League blows. The third wild card is under 500 right now. You are 3 games back of that wild card. You are still in this and you're going to be in it because you can pitch. Just give the lineup a little bit of help. Admit what you did wrong over the offseason. That's why I'm not telling you this season can be saved or anything like that, but there's a chance. There's an ability to flip the script. It just takes Breslow doing something bold. But what does that require? You don't win deals in May. You're not going to win. Right now, you need to pay a ransom for a team that's willing to kind of give up a little bit early or throw up that white flag. Pay the ransom and give this team a shot, or else, Craig, you're probably not going to have a job on October 1st.
2: Okay, so now look, what Tyler is saying here makes a lot of sense. I'm going to give him a counter-argument here in a second, but 617-779-0985. We'd love to take your call here on the Baseball Hour tonight. It's a Friday. Summer's approaching. Long weekends coming up, all kinds of stuff, a lot of graduations. So we'll have a couple of open lines tonight. 617-779-0985. To Tyler's point, last year in the American League, the wild card spot required 87 wins. Okay, he needed 87 to get in. That was the number that Detroit ultimately finished with. Houston also had 87. Detroit won the tiebreaker. They got in. The Astros did not. The number this year might be lower. It might be lower. And if the Red Sox pitch like they have of late, it's not entirely unreasonable to think that they could get there. This month, as he said, 2.56 ERA as a team that is third best in all of baseball. The two teams in front of them, Tampa Bay and Milwaukee, both small to mid-market teams. The Tampa Bay's having one of the better surprise years in the game. Not that people thought they would suck, but I'm not sure people thought they'd be this good.
4: Nick Martinez shoving the way he did, please. I would never imagine that.
2: And Milwaukee obviously was in the National League Championship Series a year ago. So, you know, tough to sneeze at the Brewers, and they've found a way to win games despite being low payroll. And what both of those teams do is pitch. Exactly what Tyler is talking about. So here's the question for you tonight. Do you think there's a shot if they get their act together and can actually score? And I'm not going out on anything ridiculous here. Just 4 runs. If they score 4, they can win. They're pitching that well. Right now, they can't get to 4. They're also banged up. Anthony's out. Contreras missed a couple of games in there. But to Tyler's point, if they can get Anthony back in the lineup, keep Contreras healthy on top of it, and add another bat. That's what you're saying.
4: That's it. Look at the Rays right now. You kind of see the recipe for what you're trying to do. Junior Caminero, great power hitter, has more experience than Roman Anthony. But this kind of young phenom you can cling to and hope for to carry your team. Yandy Diaz. When I look at Yandy Diaz, I think of Wilson Contreras. 800 OPS guy, veteran, been around a whole bunch. Jonathan Aranda, who's a young player but very similar to Willy Abreu. Both guys have like a 140 OPS plus this year. Those are the guys that anchor that lineup with a lot of other guys that understand situational hitting. Now, for the Red Sox, do their hitters have that kind of feel? No, they don't. They're going to kind of miss out. We know with guys like Durbin, it's a little bit of a work in progress. But you do have a Sadan Rafaela, who I think deserves more credit for what he's done to begin this year. There's a real recipe for success. Because I look at the Rays rotation, we all think, wow, they're doing something amazing. Their talent level is nowhere what you have invested in your rotation. And this is my question right now. If you really want to get aggressive and do it in a different way, and Crochet returns in the next 10 days, how bold can you be? Would you trade someone like Sonny Gray this early in the year? And not as a sign of maybe giving up, but saying, is there another team in a playoff race that's in the opposite situation we are? Maybe they want a veteran. We can get a veteran bat from them. Because Peyton Tolley has earned the right to be in that rotation every single day. He is one of your best two or three pitchers. And we know with what Suarez has done, he's that guy. We know with what Garrett Crochet has done, he's that guy. Connolly early. And you still have Brian Bayo here, who's under contract. There's pathways. Craig Breslow needs to get creative here. There is a way to save the season. I'm not willing to trade a Peyton Tolley, but maybe my whole tune changes if you're getting a Yordan Alvarez or a Jeremy Pena. You need to explore this stuff. And apparently, according to Alex Speer, they're spitballing. Small trades, big trades, whatever it may be. Act early. Set the market early in the season. Because if you wait and you wait and you wait, I think this team's going to dig themselves a hole they can't get out of.
2: 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We want your thoughts. Do you like Tyler's idea? Do you think the Red Sox, if they can go get another bat, can be in this thing? Now I'm going to ask the question that I want Tyler to answer when we come back, and I want you to think about it as well. Let's say the Red Sox can make that trade, can go out and get a right-handed bat. They keep their big league pitching intact, and they trade away someone who is, you know, on the younger side. I'll call him a minor leaguer rather than a prospect. So maybe it is someone like Peyton Tolley if Yordan Alvarez is on the table. But you go out and get a legit bat. Not a bad idea. Do you trust Craig Breslow to A, make the trade, and B, identify the right player? That's the next question. 617-779-0985 tonight on the Baseball Hour.
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21: Wrap one around that foul pole.
22: Ballon's hit well. Deep to right.
2: See that one coming last night. Talk about telegraph. Holy crap. Wow, was that one easy to see.
4: 440?
2: I mean, was the game 1-1 at that time? You're going to have to refresh my memory, Tyler.
4: No, 0-0.
2: Okay, so that was still nothing at that time. Oh, that's right, because the Phillies got three in that inning. They went up 3-0, and then the Red Sox got the one the next inning. So what happened in that situation? You know, give it to you exactly. Exactly. Tyler Samaniego comes into the game scoreless because the Phillies have lefties coming up. The Red Sox have Garrett Whitlock available in the bullpen. You know what? Let me pause for a second. Before I even do that, Kyle Schwarber hit the crap out of that ball. What'd you say, 440 feet?
4: Yep.
2: I made a mistake. I had a little sequence here that I had to do, Tyler, and I effed it up. So, again, 440 feet left on left to over the bullpens in right field. Deepest parts of the ballpark at Fenway Park. Kind of a crappy night last night, too. Kind of raw, rainy. The point being, the ball might not necessarily carry. Do you remember what Sam Kennedy said about that whole thing a couple of nights ago? Because the Red Sox had an instance where someone on their team hit a ball that they thought was going to carry out, and it didn't carry out.
23: StatCast said this: the Willie or Abreu home run that you're referencing would have been out of 29 of 30 ballparks. The one it didn't come out of was this one.
4: Well, that counts. Come on, guys. It's close enough, right?
2: I see. And you know what? There's actually a good little comment, snarky comment in here by Tom Karen of Nesson. He had an exchange with Sam the next night that I'll see if you pick it up on your own. But Tom Karen asked Sam Kennedy about the Red Sox lack of offense, and he said this the other day.
24: Because you watch a game like last night, and the pitching is obviously there. You lose 2-1. The defense has been good. In fact, it's one of the best defensive teams in baseball. Just if you had a little more offense, this would be a whole different story.
25: Yep, and still stinging from Willie Abreu's bomb that we thought was gone.
24: Bring those walls in a little bit.
25: Yeah. It's been...
2: Okay, there you go. Still stinging from Willie Abreu's. You catch Tom Karen's line? Did you pick it up, Tyler?
4: That's so miserable.
2: Did you hear what he said?
25: Oh, stinging from Willie Abreu's bomb that we thought was gone.
24: Bring those walls in a little bit.
4: That's where we're at.
2: Good job, Tom.
4: Don't bring anyone in. Bring the walls in.
2: Yeah, bring the walls in, right, because if your guys can't hit him over the wall, it must be too far out.
4: What happened with Ted Williams back in the day, right?
2: Yeah, that's how you get the bullpens in the first place. Anyway, that is your wine of the week, courtesy of Vinzo's Primo Vino, the best thing in a box since takeout. That's your Sam Kennedy wine of the week, courtesy of, let me say it again, Vinzo's Primo Vino. Vinzo's, there you go. But I mentioned that because Kyle Schwarber didn't have any trouble hitting the ball over the wall, did he?
4: Didn't happen in this series. Definitely didn't happen back in 2021 when he was hitting homers for you and carrying you in the playoffs and was really the face of your team after showing up in the middle of August after being injured.
2: It's amazing what can happen when you have a real power hitter.
4: Hey, Maz, it's okay. Don't worry. We're going to open the year with Bobby Dalbec and Travis Shaw at first base. Enjoy that.
2: So now the real question, Tyler. Why was Samaniego in the game? Why was he in the game when Garrett Whitlock was available, ready to pitch in a 0-0 game in the eighth inning?
4: It just seemed like he overthought it. You had Whitlock come into the game and pitch a great seventh inning, dominated 7-8-9. I just don't know why you're burning your second best reliever in that scenario. Now, some people may say, well, you could have used Whitlock in the seventh, and the old Alex Cora thing would have been to get Chapman up in the eighth. Have him face the top of the order, and then you'll figure out the ninth when you get there. We'll kind of leverage our arms to do what we needed to do. Well, no. Chad Tracy said after the game, Chapman was only pitching in a save situation in the ninth. So you knew where you were at, and Ranger Suarez, I know some people want him to go deeper. The guy hadn't pitched in 2 weeks. He had thrown 70 pitches in his previous start. He wasn't going any further beyond where he was at. It was going to be 70 pitches. So you get Slayton, you get out of that scenario. But to let Whitlock face 7-8-9, and listen, I like Tyler Samaniego a ton. He had 15 scoreless innings to start his big league career. Underneath the hood, I think it told you he'd gotten a little bit lucky. You pick him to face the top of the Phillies order of veterans, of guys who've shown up in some massive moments the last couple of years. That's just poor managing to me. I think you overthought the moment. I think you were desperate to keep it 0-0, and you really weren't thinking ahead of what you had to do in the eighth.
2: Okay, and here's the real story about that decision. And again, it probably didn't get... we probably didn't give it enough attention on Felger and Maz, but this is what happens when the Red Sox suck as bad as they do. The losses all just mount up, and they do a different stupid thing every single night. So the fact that Samaniego came into the eighth inning of that game, Tyler, let me ask you the question in the simplest way possible. Do you think Alex Cora would have ever made that move?
4: No.
2: Okay, so I am under the belief that Chad Tracy now is basically there as a conduit for the front office, and management is, you know, Breslow and the nerds are making all the decisions now before the game is even played. And it was decided if you get a left-on-left situation in the late innings and we are in a save situation or a tie game, Samaniego will be brought in to face Schwarber and Bryce Harper. I think that was the logic. He never actually got to Harper, did he? Did they swap pitchers?
4: No, I think he got Harper out and then he got pulled.
2: He did get Harper out, correct.
4: So yeah, it was a ground out.
2: So you were going to get both of those lefties. But he got in against Schwarber. And I said this to Jim Murray on Felger and Maz today. I actually, watching that, was reaching for my phone to place a bet on Schwarber to homer because I thought this is a horrible move. So it's not a second guess. It's a first guess. I looked at it and said, Alex Cora in a million years never would have made this move because you had a real manager. And I was looking it up. The last couple of times this guy pitched under Cora, he came in the sixth inning. Well, actually, it was a little earlier than that. Cora used him in a variety of spots, but he didn't use him in a tight game like that against two of the best left-handed hitters in baseball. This guy's a middle reliever. He's a situational lefty to use in the early part of the game. At least until you get to a point where, you know, you don't pitch him against Kyle Schwarber and Bryce Harper in that spot.
4: Maz, they thought so little of him, they signed Danny Coulomb in the middle of spring training. Tyler Samaniego, he had a late start to camp, but he was shoving by the middle of March. He looked great out there. You could have just rode that and had him and Giovanni Moran as your two lefties in the bullpen. You went out and spent that money, a team we know that doesn't want to spend money that way, and you went and paid a guy. Why? Because you didn't have that faith. So this quickly, you had that much faith to throw him in the eighth inning? Did he deserve a shot in, you know, one of those higher leverage spots? Yeah, it should have been the seventh inning, definitely not the eighth. Garrett Whitlock is one of the best relievers in baseball. To waste him in that seventh when Chapman can't pitch the eighth, I don't know. I think he just got... you know, outmanaged. He kind of dug himself his own hole with Chad Tracy in that spot.
2: Okay, but do you think Tracy really made the decision, or did it come from someone else?
4: I think in terms of the bullpen, it's probably collaborative. I think the lineup has been extremely collaborative, and he said that even though he has the final say. But do I think someone from the front office told him he had to throw him in that spot? No. I think he was just trying to kind of manage in a very desperate way where he was hoping the offense was going to score and maybe create some momentum. And he knows if this team gets down two or three runs, they're not the type of lineup that could punch back. They start pressing, they start chasing. And I think it's knowing, hey, if this team gets one or two runs, it's probably over for us.
2: I mean, to me, it's as cookie cutter as it gets. You look at it and say, well, he's the lefty, I guess, so you bring in the lefty to face those two guys. You don't bring in that lefty. And by the way, this year, Whitlock's actually been good against left-handed batters. He's held them to a 192 average. He's given up one home run, but a 192 average and a 608 OPS. The slugging against him by left-handed batters is 308 this season, 5 for 26 with just the one home run.
4: And this is the thing with Semeniego. It's 7K per nine. This isn't a guy who misses a lot of bats. So if he's going up there against a guy like Kyle Schwarber, he's salivating at a young lefty that he knows isn't going to beat him in the zone. This is a guy that's going to try to induce some form of contact. Good luck making Kyle Schwarber pop up a ball or hit something soft. He just doesn't do it.
2: You know what that was last night?
4: What?
2: By Tracy and the, and I'll call it the Red Sox staff, rookie mistake.
4: Yeah, exactly.
2: Rookie mistake. Paint by numbers, left on left. This is the way it works. This is how we're going to do it. And you gave a Philadelphia favorable matchup where Kyle Schwarber hit one 440 feet. Suck on that.
4: And this is the stuff that bothered me so much. Say what you will about Alex Cora. Maybe he wasn't great with younger players. Maybe there was some questioning with his relationship with the front office. I trusted that guy in 2018 when he went out there in that playoff run. He did it without a dependable bullpen. He managed that rotation and found a way to win a World Series. It gets forgotten because of how good that team was in the regular season. He was a tactician when it came to managing a bullpen. He never fell into a lot of those rookie mistakes. But so many people, the minute he got fired, look, pitchers are going deeper in the game. No, they're not. We've seen Chad Tracy pull Peyton Tolley in the fifth inning already multiple times or go short with other pitchers. Is Marcelo Meyer still a platoon player? Yeah, he is. So all these reasons you were trying to say, look at Chad Tracy. Look at how differently he's doing things to Alex Cora. He is managing in a very similar way, except when you get into those big moments where a veteran manager knows how to handle it, that's where he's going to show some cracks because he's never been there before. He's learning on the go. And guess what? For a team that's supposed to be competing for a World Series, those are Craig Breslow's words, not mine. You can't have room to make mistakes like that.
2: So, and this is where the Red Sox are. They've built a team that has to micromanage because it's a lot of platoons. It's a lot of matchups. And now they got people making that decision that don't have the acumen that Cora had. And I'm not telling you Cora is perfect. But to me, this is, again, to me, this is Breslow in charge versus Cora in charge. That is why it happened the way it happened last night. 617-779-0985. We'll take your calls in the next segment. And Kevin Maggiore will get you caught up here on headlines. Tyler and I will be back right after this.
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0: Red Sox are in Atlanta to face the Braves tonight. Connelly Early will be on the mound. Spencer Strider goes for the Braves. First pitch is at 7:15. Chris Cotillo of Mass Live reported that Roman Anthony is out of the brace and played catch today. He says he's in a good spot, but a return date is still TBD. After last night's win over the Anaheim Ducks, the Vegas Golden Knights didn't hold any media availability as they advanced to the Western Conference Final. The NHL's response was to punish the team by making them forfeit their second-round pick in the upcoming draft, and interim head coach John Tortorella has been fined $100,000 for flagrant violations of the NHL's media policies. The NBA playoffs, they resume tonight. Cleveland is at home up 3-2. They'll look to close out the Detroit Pistons at 7 o'clock. San Antonio will look to do the same against the Timberwolves in Game 6 in Minnesota at 9:30. And round 2 of the PGA Championship is wrapping up. Maverick McNealy is still on top of the leaderboard. He is at 5-under, one shot clear of two other players. 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
38: Up the middle and a base hit to center. Monasterio rounding, he will score, and the Red Sox are finally in the run column. It makes it 3-1. Second it tonight for Willier. And his 19th RBI.
0: It's the one run the Red Sox scored last night. I'm going to get to your calls here in a moment. But just quickly again, Tyler, I never thought I'd see this in my lifetime. The Red Sox have always been able to hit, especially at home. It's really the whole identity of the franchise when you think about it. The baseball operation, the one thing the Red Sox have always been known for is hitters. They've produced hitters and good ones. I mean, historically, they've pumped them out. The guys, the Hall of Famers who have hit here. And, you know, many of them left-handed who've been able to use the left field wall. It's like one of the great, you know, paradoxes of this idea of the left field walls. You go, we got to go out and get right-handed hitters. It's actually the opposite. The righties might be able to hit some fly balls out there, but the best hitters at Fenway Park historically have been the lefties. Fred Lynn, his career changed after he left Fenway Park. The same happened with Wade Boggs. David Ortiz became a superstar at Fenway Park because you can go the other way and get extra base hits out of it. And when you need to pull, you can still yank it because you get most guys have pull power, except for Willier Abreu, apparently, who has warning track power when he pulls the ball. And I like Abreu. I'm not picking on him.
1: He hit that lean back, man. He thought that thing was going 440.
0: But I asked Tyler earlier. Tyler said, you know, this team, if they pitch and play defense like this and they just can improve the lineup a little, they can make the wild card. He's right. Tyler's right. The question is whether or not you believe that they can actually hit. Right now, I don't think they're good enough. Now, Tyler looks at it and says, yeah, but get another right-handed bat. So my question to him and my question to you, do you trust Craig Breslow to do it? And that question is twofold. One, can he actually identify the right player as well as the right players to trade? And two, can he then actually make the trade? Because it feels to me when it comes time to make a deal that he's ballless. I don't think he's got the balls to make a deal. So go ahead. What do you got, Tyler?
1: It's also having feel. And when you look at some of the recent situations, like the whole Joe Ryan thing, thinking you had a guy the entire time and in all reality, their side's laughing at you, saying we're never serious. That's you just not being able to read a room, not being able to read between the lines. Even the Alex Bregman stuff. You played this game all offseason thinking you had him. You never had him. He was never in your back pocket. But everything you did, you ignored a Ketel Marte. You ignored all these other options because you thought you were smart and that you had everything figured out. And no, you didn't. Now, do I think Craig Breslow is able to get a deal done? My problem would be here, whatever you want to do right now on May 15th, you're overpaying. It's going to be uncomfortable. You're not going to like it. Your models, they're going to be gross. They're not going to be fun to look at. But guess what? You're desperate and you need to do something early. So can you swallow that pill? I don't know if he's going to be willing to. I haven't seen that from him. Do I think he can identify hitters? I don't have all the faith in the world. Look at Caleb Durbin and how he's fit in here. At the same time, Wilson Contreras has been a pretty great fit. Tyler O'Neill a couple years ago was a pretty great fit at Fenway Park. He likes these pull air percentage righties that can shoot the ball over the monster. But he also leaned on Trevor Story and thought it was okay not to throw a bunch of money at a guy like Alex Bregman to keep that offense stable. So long story short, do I think or trust in Craig Breslow to make that deal? No, I don't.
0: I mean, to me, it's worrisome. Chris Casper also said something today on Felger and Mads about the Crochet deal that early on they weren't close. And that Breslow wasn't close to making that deal. Go ahead.
1: Do you know who got that deal going? Craig Breslow went to bed saying, it's over. We're not getting him. We need to figure out another path. Mike Groopman, who has a relationship with Chris Getz. That was the guy who got the conversations back going. And then Craig Breslow woke up and realized, oh, we have some traction. Someone's been doing the legwork. Someone's making this happen. So look at Mike Groopman, who's hired by Chaim Bloom, who's part of this inner circle, it seems, with Craig Breslow, with Taylor Smith. Very analytical, nerdy model types. And I think the old Dave Dombrowski, Frank Wren, Tony La Russa, this is just a different version of it, a new age version of it. And this is the tight circle Breslow's keeping.
0: You're smart to see that for what it is, Tyler, because that's exactly what it is. It's just like Dombrowski with his circle. It's really no different. Robbie in Florida on possible trades for the Red Sox. Go ahead, Robbie.
2: Hey, Tony and Tyler. Robbie Hyde here. Tyler, congrats. What's going on?
1: How
2: hey, Tyler, congrats on your move to Section 10 full-time, my friend.
1: Thank you.
2: But quick question for you guys. If you guys could take Craig Breslow's job right now, what move are you making to save this lineup?
0: Well, that's a great question, Robbie. I mean, I'd have to think about who's available out there. And I tell you, in all seriousness, I don't think I would do Mike Trout, so to speak. So you'd have to – here's what I would want for the Red Sox. I want a legitimate right-handed bat for the middle of the order that I can keep who has term in his contract. because you don't have it in your system. I mean, I like the prospect of Arias, and I say that with, you know, multiple meanings.
1: More of an old school guy.
0: Yeah, like I like the idea of Arias, but I would also tell you that Arias isn't going to, he's going to need time to grow into the big leagues too.
1: And he's not, you know, a game changing bat. He's not a Roman Anthony.
0: So I want a middle of the order bat. If that means I got to trade something good for it, so be it. I'll trade some pitching. Like, this is the whole point. And Breslow has just mismanaged the assets. If he's asking me, is there a single move that you can make to fix his team? My answer is no. The lineup is worse than that. But you tell me who's out there.
1: Yeah, there's kind of three guys that come to my mind immediately. If we want to stick with the Angels, Zach Neto, who Sean McAdam reported the

0: Angels team doesn't have much of a future, so maybe this is where you can unload a bunch of prospects and pick up talks from over the offseason. If you want the game-changing bat, call the Astros about Yordan Alvarez, and you're about to make a move that probably will make you not sleep for a week or two, but you'll get over it. Now, the way it's been compared, for Yordan Alvarez, let's go back to the Juan Soto deal. This is what Bob Nightingale kind of made the comp to. And this is the Soto deal when he went from the Nationals to the Padres.
1: Okay, so far you said Neto Alvarez, and go ahead, who else?
0: Jeremy Peña would be my other one.
1: Okay.
0: Shortstop for the Astros.
1: Yep.
0: But with Yordan Alvarez, that deal and what happened with Juan Soto, it was two top 10 prospects off the top. And, you know, that's no small thing. We understand, you know, what kind of goes into that and how difficult it can be. At that time, it was James Woods, who is incredible, was the number three prospect in the entire sport. CJ Abrams was the other one who was like top 10. Well, right now, Franklin Arias is number 11 on MLB Pipeline's top 100. Okay, is it a Peyton Tolle on the other side that you're going to have to give up? That would be my question. And then there's a couple more pieces probably in that 10 to 20 range that you're going to have to also include in that deal. But do you want a guy who is probably the closest thing to a modern day David Ortiz? After Aaron Judge, I think a lot of people have Yordan Alvarez as the best hitter in the game. It's going to be painful, but you throw him at Fenway Park, where he's been one of the best hitters we've seen at this ballpark. I think that's the kind of thing that would not only transform your lineup, would it would be an anchor bat for the next 5 or 6 years, as long as those knees of his don't give out.
1: Okay, and the free agent market doesn't look like a whole hell of a lot, right?
0: No, and this is the issue. This is what people don't talk about, because so many of these young players sign these extensions now. There's just not a lot out there. There's a lot more pitching, because those deals are scarier to make. But guess what? You have enough pitching to get by. And there's another name, Anthony Ianson, who they took in the third round last year. All this talk about Kyson Witherspoon in the first round. Ianson has jumped up. He's now a top 50 prospect in the sport per Baseball America. Got promoted from high A to double A about 7 weeks before Peyton Tolle did. That's the kind of rise we're talking about. Maybe the Astros get hot on him, because the Astros don't have arms. They are so desperate for arms right now. That's the kind of thing where I'd approach them and say, it looks like you guys need a reset. Why not? Let's talk.
1: It's going to have to come through trade, Tyler. I have another name I want to ask you about here, but we'll do that in a minute. Nick is in his car. Nick, what do you got?
2: Hey, guys. So I don't know if you guys have talked about this yet earlier on, like Felger and Maz or whatever, but according to Robert Snyder on Twitter, the New England Revolution have scored more goals in their past 12 home games than the Red Sox have scored in their past 12 home games.
1: Yeah, I believe it. Yeah, I do. I believe it. Keep going, Nick.
2: Oh, that's all I got.
1: Oh, is that all you got? Oh, all right. No, it's an amazing stat. For a second there, I thought it was a soccer call, and I was going to say, you got the wrong show.
0: I saw you reach for the hang of Maz.
1: I was ready to drop you. I'm like, I don't want to talk about the Revs. This guy's busting my balls and wants to talk about soccer. That's what I thought that was. But no, that is an interesting number. If you're telling me that the Revs outscore the Red Sox, that is embarrassing. Tim and Lowell. Tim, go ahead. Tim and Lowell. No sign of Tim. He says he doesn't trust Breslow, so I'll relay that message for him. Brian's in a car in the Red Sox trade market. Go ahead, Brian.
3: Yeah, how are you, Maz? Love your baseball IQ. Been a fan since 1975. I don't know much about Houston, but what would it take to get a guy like Christian Walker?
1: Okay, go ahead. Walker's more of a...
0: First baseman.
1: Yeah.
0: I think with Contreras, that doesn't really make a lot of sense. I think if you want to talk another name outside of Peña or Alvarez, Paredes.
1: Walker's another guy that's with the Astros, right?
0: Yes. Okay. Yeah, he's their first baseman. I think they signed him. It was a 3-year deal. Had a really bad first year over there, but has rebounded. Just not what you kind of need. Paredes at third base was someone they really liked over the offseason. We're floating these Jaron Duran trade rumors. They wanted Willy Abreu. Clearly, you made the right decision holding on to Abreu. But with Paredes, yeah, he's another guy. Huge pull air percentage guy. Would play well at Fenway. Only weird thing is, and he had a good series when he was at Fenway recently, said he doesn't see the ball well at this ballpark. Kind of a weird thing to put out there if you're someone who might be on a new team or a team that's already shown interest in you already.
1: So maybe he doesn't want to come here, Tyler. Maybe that was just an excuse to get the Red Sox off his scent.
0: Not a good defender either.
1: So, look, obviously it's a right-handed bat. The guy I was going to ask you about is Bo Bichette, and we got a couple more callers. We'll see if we can squeeze them in. But does Bo Bichette interest you at all? And let me just tell you that, you know, see, the Red Sox aren't one move away. So this is part of the problem. If you're talking about Alvarez is a game changer.
0: Yes.
1: We know that. The lineup changes dramatically when he's in it, when he's not. He's obviously left-handed. So if you're talking about keeping Contreras, you know, and you want to add Alvarez, you can certainly go left, right, left. That would make that.

0: would make a massive change in the lineup. So far, of all the names we've discussed, he's really the one guy to me that could change things dramatically. If you're talking about multiple pieces and or you're talking about people like Bichette, I think you're looking at a couple of deals, not at one.
1: Yeah, I agree. And I think the Mets...
0: But tell me what you think about Bichette.
1: Yeah, listen, it's been a horrendous year for him. 59 OPS plus. And it seemed like the Red Sox, while being connected to him, were never that serious. Because after Bregman, he was... If you wanted to keep your plan and everything you wanted to do, you could have just pivoted to, you know, Bichette and said, here, we're going to give you the Bregman deal from the year before. Or here's the 5 or 6 years and you're younger, you're entering your age 28 season... I don't know. I don't love the Bichette idea because he's not going to bring a lot of the power you're looking for, and he's a mess defensively. And I think one of the things this team has going for them right now is that they can play defense. I would be curious how much money they're willing to eat because they're going to do it like they did Justin Verlander or Max Scherzer a couple years ago, where they eat money to get more prospects back. I wouldn't be against it. Would it be my first choice? Probably not.
0: Okay, let's bring in Tim and Lowell. Tim, you there?
2: All right, guys, listen. I wouldn't trust Craig Breslow to sharpen the pencils in the Red Sox front office right now. He has no judgmental ability to assess talent. And I'm going to tell you something. He's lucky he's got a dispassionate, uninterested owner who's only an investor right now. But he will fire him. And I'm going to tell you when he's going to fire him. September 12th. That way he won't have to pay the salary of another manager for the rest of the year. And that way they'll assure their top pick in the draft.
0: Yeah,
2: get rid of Breslow.
0: Okay, so Tim, listen, that wouldn't kill me either. Get rid of Breslow. The thing about the extra money, they're not paying Chad Tracy anything. Don't kid yourself. That's not costing him anything. But if he gets rid of Breslow, aren't you basically talking about starting all over again?
1: 100%. And listen, if there's someone like Derek Felvey, a local guy who is a veteran in this game, it could be someone who steps in who's the opposite of Craig Breslow in a lot of ways, maybe that is the pathway and they're fine with letting that play out. But if that's the case, they're going to tie his hands just like they did to Chaim Bloom in 2023, where they said, you can't add any money. You either sell, or if you want to stay put, you'll be gone in a month. That's what happened to him.
0: They need a real legitimate, like, baseball decision maker is what they need. Just quickly before we go, because I don't want to leave them hanging. Dan in a car. Go ahead, Dan.
3: Hey, guys. Tim and Lowell kind of nailed it, but I think that the ownership is not going to give up anytime soon. They're not going to sell. This is an investment for them. As long as people, you know, as long as college kids are buying $9 bleacher tickets, they'll play. But my question, I think, to you, Maz, is you've been around. How long is this going to happen where every 4 or 5 years ownership gets displeased with the GM, they move him out, he goes and succeeds elsewhere, and oh, we just have to hear, yeah, no, the market's not good, the prospects aren't good, whatever it might be, the excuse that they come up with.
0: Yeah, thanks. So Dan, right now I would tell you it's an endless loop. I mean, really, again, go back to Theo. Theo left at the end of 2011. Since then, it's basically been Cherington for 4 or 5 years, Dombrowski for 4 or 5 years, Bloom for 4 or 5 years. Now it's Breslow for 4 or 5 years. Maybe it's 3 or 4 years. But you get the idea. They're going through these guys like they're changing their underwear.
1: And my question would be, the last two times they've taken these Theo recommendations from guys who've never run a front office, and Craig Breslow and Chaim Bloom, do you eventually pivot in the opposite direction where you look for someone who's done the job, who's been around? And we know there was some steam around Brian Sabian last time, and that was building up a little bit. Did they start to go back to that direction and look for another veteran who maybe can come in and bring some stability? Because the reason they hired Breslow, they were like, yeah, he's green as can be. We hope he can stick here for 6, 7, 8 years and grow into the role. He signed a 5-year deal. There's still 2 more years after this one.
0: I mean, they need a veteran guy, Tyler. They do. I don't think Breslow wasn't ready for this job. Neither was Bloom.
1: And he won't hire a GM. And you should read into that. The fact that Craig Breslow isn't willing to bring in someone who's a veteran voice to kind of push him along, that's problematic to me, because that's a guy who's not willing to hear the other side.
0: I mean, it's scary. What's going on with that organization is scary. It's been scary for a while. 8 years. 8 years of this, they've been one of the, you know, they've been sub-mediocre. In an 8-year span, their winning percentage, they're 17th in baseball the last time I checked. It freaking blows. Tyler, thank you, pal.
1: It was a blast.
0: And listen, this is your technically your farewell from 98.5, at least as a full-time employee. So I know we've all enjoyed your time here. And we intend to continue to have you on 100%. This show. So some of that decision-making is made above us, but we intend to continue to have you. So we're looking forward to having you on the show here as the rest of the season goes on, and best of luck to you with Jared.
1: Thank you so much, Maz. You've done a lot to get me on the right track and help me through these shows, so it means more than you know.
0: No worries. Happy to have you. It's been a pleasure. Let's see what's coming up. Top of the hour. Majority live. Your headlines here. Joe Murray's got you for the balance of the night. Everybody have a great weekend. We'll catch you Monday.
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17: The Red Sox are in Atlanta to face the Braves tonight. Connelly Early will be on the mound for the Sox. Spencer Strider for the Braves. First pitch is at 7:15. Chris Cotillo of Mass Live reports that Roman Anthony is out of the brace and played catch today. He says he's in a good spot, but return date is still TBD. After last night's win over the Anaheim Ducks, the Vegas Golden Knights didn't hold any media availability. The NHL's response to that was to punish the team by making them forfeit their second-round pick in this year's draft, and interim head coach John Tortorella has been fined $100,000 for flagrant violations of the NHL's media policies. The NBA playoffs resume tonight. Cleveland is at home. They're up 3-2 and will look to close out the top-seeded Detroit Pistons at 7 o'clock, and San Antonio will look to do the same thing against the Timberwolves in Game 6 in Minnesota at 9:30. Round two of the PGA Championship is wrapping up. There's currently a two-way tie at the top. It's Alex Smalley and Maverick McNealy. 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Don't let joint pain keep you off the court, course, or trail. Eliminate that pain with Dr. Franchi of Boston Prolotherapy. I'm Kevin Bajori on Boston's home for sports, 98.5 The Sports Hub. Joe Murray has you next, and I have to go say goodbye to Tyler Milliken.
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34: 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We've seen it. Nobody

0: All right, welcome in 98.5 The Sports Hub. I'm Joe Murray with you for a full night of sports talk here on the spot. I keep saying full shows because, well, we don't have interruptions anymore from the Celtics and the Bruins. Take a sip of my drink. As we turn on our YouTube, we're on YouTube. 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Boom. You'll see us right there, but no more interruptions. We had the Revs the other night, but besides that, it's me and Skaz the rest of the way. I'll be joined by Keegan Stiefel later on in the show tonight. He's part of the show on Nesson. That was on today at 4 o'clock, reacting to the Patriots' schedule and the Red Sox and what to do with them. And wow, it's tough to figure out what's going on there, but we will try to do it later on here in the show, and you can call in at 617-779-0985. 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AC split, they're your guys if you need it. So, schedule day. Oh, schedule day. The Patriots schedule has been announced. How are people feeling about it? Forget about the win total and what their final number will be. Has anybody thought about the defenses or the quarterbacks or the look-ahead spots in some big games or the mileage that they're going through, the West Coast, the East Coast, twice? There's a lot there. I just feel like there's so many intangibles when it comes to the schedule this year that maybe the schedule can have an impact on the team. Now, I'll be real with you. The team that I'm looking at that could make a jump, when I say jump, like the Patriots had a dramatic jump from 4 wins to 12. I don't know if I see a team necessarily doing that. But I do think the Lions have an extremely easy schedule. And I think the pressure is going to be on them this year to go to Germany and beat the Patriots. And I think they're the team that's going to be back in the playoffs in a tough division that the Patriots will see this year. Whether it's the Bears on a primetime game. So you're going to get that division. One, of course, in Germany. One in Chicago on the road. You'll get Green Bay at home at a 4 o'clock game, which, by the way, Tom Brady will be broadcasting his first game in New England. We'll get to that later on in the show. And then you get Minnesota on a primetime game as well. It's an odd division that maybe they're clearly not familiar with, that plays hard-nosed football, that likes to run the ball. And, you know, there are offensive-minded coaches there. I know Dan Campbell's going to build a bully over there. But Ben Johnson and what he did with Caleb Williams last year, when I look at that, instantly I think the schedule is harder. It's harder. And how can you not look at the first 4 games for the New England Patriots? The first 4 games are extremely difficult, and, you know, I don't think there's – I'll say this. I'll be shocked, absolutely shocked, if they go 0-4. But I think 1-3 is absolutely on the table when it comes to the Patriots and what they do the first couple of weeks there. But opening up the season on the road and on a Wednesday night, against a team you just lost to in a Super Bowl where you're still going to question their pass rush. And, I mean, if you win the game, you still lost the Super Bowl, right? My whole thing is, are they really going to put a lot into it? And historically, Mike Vrabel in opening games has struggled. They lost last year. Think about that. His time in Tennessee, he struggled in opening games as well. I know that a lot of these coaches, well, at least Belichick used to use the first 4 games as, you know, part of their preseason. Well, I also think that Mike Vrabel does that too. And, you know, 1-3 start's not ideal, but you get Buffalo in that mix. Can you win that game? Can you win that game? So you got the Seahawks, you come home. I don't know what the Steelers are. I don't know who their quarterback is. They have a new coach as well, but the Patriots lost to them at home last year. They're a threat. No matter how you look at it, it's a threat. The Jaguars were a playoff team playing in a hot environment, 3rd game of the year, and it's a look-ahead spot because you have the Bills on deck on the road. It's just, when you look at the schedule, it's not easy. East Coast to West Coast on a Wednesday. The following week, you're hosting the Steelers. Then you have to go on the road to hot Jacksonville with a good offense. But you're looking ahead to Buffalo. You come home, you get the Raiders and Jets. I think you get yourselves together there. The game that really is going to be the one that shifts the season is the Bears. Going on the road, national television, against a quality quarterback and a coach that I wanted, personally. And I think in the end, Mike Vrabel won last year. Are the Bears a team that can go back and win their division? Can they take the next step as well? But then things get a little easier. You get the Dolphins again, but you should be able to take care of business. That Packers game's another. Because it might be the look ahead to Germany. You got to knock out. If you can beat the Bears and beat the Dolphins after playing. If you can beat the Raiders, Jets, Bears, and Dolphins, you've won four in a row. You should beat the Packers at home in that situation. You will go to Germany, but the schedule gets more difficult. At the Chargers in LA on Sunday Night Football. Is that a look-ahead spot to the Bills at home where you lost last year? Not to mention the primetime game on a Thursday versus the Vikings. Look-ahead spot to the Chiefs. This year is a lot different. There's spots. There's travel. I don't even know what the injury situation is yet. This is a difficult schedule no matter how you look at it. The first four, think about just off the bye for that matter. You play in Germany. You get a bye week. And then it's Chargers, Bills, Vikings, Chiefs. My mind tells me that the Patriots are better than the Vikings. But it could be a look-ahead spot. It could be one of those trap games. Incredibly difficult schedule. And the one other game that I just wanted to mention. The Broncos in January. It's a revenge spot for Denver. It's probably going to have some seeding. They're battling for their own division with the Chiefs and the Chargers. That's going to be a big game. Bo Nix will have to go on the road this time and beat the Patriots, where the Patriots obviously have had their struggles, but won last year in the AFC Championship game, not to mention it's a revenge spot. And then you wrap up the season against the Dolphins, which, however you look at it, the Patriots' schedule is difficult. You won't hear about the easy schedule this year. But what I do want to know is, with this Patriots team, with everything that's happening, distractions, new players, free agents, etc. With Drake May healthy and playing the way that he did last year, with some of the additions that they have to this team and their draft, the expectation should be playoffs and a deep run. This schedule is difficult, but to me, this is another double-digit win season for the New England Patriots. Six standalone games. They have a chance to have eight. They're playing four teams that went to the playoffs a year ago. Seven of their first 11 games are on the road. Can the Patriots hang on early with those primetime games right after Thanksgiving? I think that Bears game is huge, and I think coming off the bye, Lions, Chargers, really going to dictate the season. We'll leave it there at 617-779-0985. We do have to give you our Bally's pick of the night as well. I picked it earlier. 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Gambling problem, call 877-9-GAMBLE. We'll get Skaz's thoughts on the schedule as well. And wow, you should hear what some people are saying about the Patriots. We'll have all that and more. We're going to talk to Keegan Stiefel coming up as well. He's from Nesson. You should watch our show. It's on every day from 4 to 6 p.m. It's pretty good. You should. I heard there was a caller earlier today, Skaz, that mentioned it. Did you hear this? Did you hear it? Oh, you did hear it. I did not hear it, so I'd like to hear that later on. Also, we're on YouTube. You don't want to miss us there. I'm Joe Murray. 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
16: That opening game, by the way, is that Wednesday night opener. The Seattle Rays, it's a rematch of the Super Bowl last year. A lot of people thought the Bears were going to be in that spot. The league put the Patriots in that spot. It's that Wednesday night opener. Seattle will raise the banner. Obviously, a lot going on.
17: Oh, it's always difficult to play in that game. I got to play in two of those games on Thursday night with the Steelers. And the energy in the building, it feels like another Super Bowl. But when you look at the Patriots, you were coming off of a fourth-place schedule last year. Right. This year, you play the first-place schedule. You're going to get the NFC North. North. We know what the Minnesotas and the Chicagos and the Green Bays can bring to you. And then you also get the AFC West, right? So you have the Denvers, the Kansas Cities. This is a totally different schedule with different expectations. No one thought about Drake May as an MVP candidate or Mike Vrabel as a Coach of the Year candidate or this team being the type of team that could get to the Super Bowl. It's different now. You aren't sneaking up on anyone. I believe they not only take a step back, but in my opinion, the New England Patriots missed the playoffs this year based on this schedule. I know what everybody's going to say. They got four wins because they got Miami and they got the New York Jets. But I believe the rest of this schedule make it extremely difficult.
16: None taken. And I...
0: Well, that was Ryan Clark. I'm sure you want to hear from him regarding the Patriots, right? That's the guy that Tom Brady would torch all the time, the Steelers. Never mind. I don't mean it like that. He can have an opinion. He can have an opinion. We all can. But Ryan Clark thinks that the Patriots will have a totally different schedule with different expectations. He thinks not only do they take a step back, but they miss the playoffs. I will tell you this. If the Patriots miss the playoffs this year, it's an epic fail. Fail. I'll blame Mike Vrabel for it, too. It's already got a built-in excuse. Patriots don't make the playoffs. Fail. Who's the reason? Mike Vrabel. That's why. So it's already built in. You heard it here first. They don't make the playoffs. Fail. Fail, fail, fail. But there should be different expectations this year by the schedule alone. Forget about the changes they've made. The schedule alone is more difficult. There's a lot more travel. And the expectations are different. When you go to a Super Bowl, people expect you to be back in the conversation. Historically, teams that lose the Super Bowl go on to have bad seasons. So maybe that's one of the reasons why Ryan Clark might be going out on a limb. I don't think it really is, but it's a fail. Now, I'll give you a couple of reasons why I think it can be difficult this year. I mean, they're playing a bunch of night games. They're playing at Seattle, at Chicago, at LA Chargers. Those are three tough places to play. You're at the Chiefs. Arrowhead Stadium, late in the year on a playoff push, weather, tough place to play. And you get the Vikings, who can be challenging, right? On a short week, could their quarterback, I don't know who it's going to be, Justin Jefferson, that kind of thing. Well coached. One, two, three, four, five games. I think they need to go 3-2 in those primetime games to make the playoffs. Seattle will be tough. I think they can beat the Bears. I think they should beat the Vikings. They have to beat the Chargers or Chiefs. And I think those are both really, really tough games. Looking at a couple of other things regarding the schedule, how about the quarterbacks that they're going up against? I mean, the top-tier quarterbacks, if you really want to look at it, there's Caleb Williams I keep talking about. Josh Allen they'll see twice, week 4 and 13. They'll see Justin Herbert in week 12. Do we put Justin Herbert in tier 1? What tier is Herbert? He's week 12. And then there's Patrick Mahomes. I think I'll keep him in tier 1 for now. I'll do that. How about Jordan Love? Is he pretty good? Trevor Lawrence? Jared Goff? Bo Nix? They didn't see him? Nah? Hey, Skaz is giving me the old 50-50. That's not 50-50, no. How about Sam Darnold? Darnold? Is he good? Is he tier 2? Because I can give you the tier 3 if you really want it. You want Fernando Mendoza, Malik Willis?
2: Bo Nix stinks.
0: So Kyler Murray, Geno Smith twice. Malik Willis, Fernando Mendoza, and whoever the Steelers quarterback. That's 1, 2, 3, 4, 5, 6, 7 wins right there.
2: So you're not a believer in Malik Willis?
0: I have a lot of his rookie cards, and I'm going to sell them all tomorrow at the card show at Best Flippin'.
2: So you're not holding them for a breakout season this year?
0: I am not holding them, and they're selling them tomorrow. Mason Rudolph.
2: Woof.
0: They lost to them. They lost. Dude, they lost to him 2 years ago when he was with the Titans. Kyler Murray, Geno Smith twice. There's three, right? Malik Willis twice. Five. Mendoza, Rudolph. Joe Math, how many is that? Two, four, five, six, seven. You only have to win. So of those quarterbacks, say you win all those games, you can't win a couple of Jordan Love, Trevor Lawrence, Sam Darnold, Bo Nix, Jared Goff.
2: You should be able to beat Bo Nix and Jared Goff.
0: Okay. And then how about Patrick Mahomes, Josh Allen twice, Herbert Williams?
2: You sneak a win or two out of there. Why not?
0: They should be a playoff team.
2: 9-10 wins, Joe.
0: I'm not. This is. And if they. Do you agree with me that if they don't make the playoffs, epic fail?
2: Joe, I would say if you make the Super Bowl with a young quarterback and a hopeful, you know, same head coach, you know, the following season, that yes, it would be a massive failure if that team, basically the same, some would even say improved in the offseason, doesn't make the playoffs. Yeah, I think it's pretty safe to say that that would be a failure.
0: So I agree. And I'll blame who? Who will you blame?
2: Probably Mike Vrabel.
0: Mike Vrabel.
2: Distractions. Mike Vrabel. Yeah, a lot going on in the offseason.
0: Take the old Mike Vrabel stuff out of it. The Patriots team should beat these guys. Like, I get it. Mahomes, you don't know what he is. Josh Allen's good.
2: Mahomes, I would say good. I would say he's pretty good.
0: Historically good. I'm bringing up the injury, that's all. Josh Allen, you got to prepare for. He could go off for 28 before you even know it. Justin Herbert? Regular season?
2: Meh.
0: No, regular season?
2: Yeah, fine.
0: I think he's better in the regular season.
2: How many wide receivers does he have, though?
0: I don't know what Caleb Williams will be.
2: I'm a Caleb, you know, believer still, so I think the Bears will be decent.
0: I think he's an incredible quarterback who sometimes is not.
2: Fair.
0: Jordan Love, I think, has been battle-tested, but lost some weapons and a running game. Does Trevor Lawrence continue his resurgence?
2: Year two with a local guy, Liam Goen.
0: That's right. Jared Goff?
2: Yeah, I mean, yeah, he's fine. Lost some running game, though.
0: What's Bo Nix's leg look like?
2: He stinks. Apparently not good from the pictures I've seen on the internet. Not a good-looking leg there for Bo Nix.
0: Sam Darnold?
2: Looked pretty good last year.
0: Did he win the MVP? No, he didn't win the MVP. Do you think that's what his wish is this year?
2: Maybe.
0: Win another Super Bowl and be the MVP of the Super Bowl? Hear a lot of people with those dreams and aspirations these days. But Kyler Murray, Geno Smith, Malik Willis, Fernando Mendoza, Rudolph, Rodgers, 7 wins, mark it down. Just win the others. That's all I ask. Your thoughts, 617-779-0985. Let's talk to Dave. He's in Plymouth. What's going on, Dave? You're on the Sports Hub.
18: Hey, Joe, what's that stat after the Red Sox winning after 6 innings? They got to be up 2-0.
0: Well, it's if they don't go 6 innings as a starting pitcher, they're 3-23.
18: Oh, okay. I had the wrong stat then.
0: What do you mean?
18: No. I thought it was something like if the Red Sox were up 2-0 after 6 innings, they won the games. But I couldn't remember.
0: Well, I can look it up. I don't know. What do you think? You think it's true? You don't know.
18: No, I couldn't remember. I thought you said it because, you know, I listened to you about everything gambling. So, but I thought it was you, but maybe I got.
0: No, I don't know. Maybe it, let's just say it's true. What's your take?
18: Well, no, I just want to keep taking on the
0: What's
18: best.
0: What's going on tonight? What are you doing, Dave? What's happening in Plymouth? Blackwater Grill. What's
18: oh no,
0: going
18: we're
0: on?
18: Just watching the Red Sox game, and I was just thinking about putting some bets in. That's
0: yeah,
18: all.
0: Yeah, I took over 3.5 Red Sox runs tonight.
18: Oh, okay, all right, I'm in.
0: Well, the Atlanta's already has one though.
18: Oh yeah, they do. That's all right. I still believe in you.
0: You know,
18: you
0: what?
18: Gotta believe in Joe Murray.
0: I believe in Joe Murray. I believe in Joe Murray. Thank you, Dave. I appreciate it.
18: Thanks, Joe.
0: Thank you.
18: All right, bye.
0: Say his name and he appears. Hey, guys, do you really care about the PGA Championship? What is this I'm watching right now?
2: What kind of question is that, Joe?
0: What is this?
2: Of course
0: is this the PGA Championship?
2: Yeah, the Wanamaker Trophy's on the line.
0: The who?
2: The Wanamaker Trophy, Joe.
0: Brad Wanamaker?
2: Yeah, former Celtic, Brad Wanamaker.
0: I remember him.
2: Yeah, assistant coach, I think, somewhere. But yeah, no, this is one of the four majors, Joe. Scottie Scheffler's going to win, though, so.
0: Who's, it says Smelly at the top?
2: Smalley.
0: Oh, Smalley.
2: Close enough. Smelly, Smalley.
0: Sorry, I thought I could only get to the Smalley. Smelly. Who's the other guy in there? Who's second there? McFly?
2: Maverick McNeely is up there. Good round for Mav today. He was 6-under at one point. Ooh, Hideki's up there.
0: Golf names are getting now. We got Rory. We have Keegan, which we'll get our
2: Keegan
0: other
2: Bradley,
0: our
2: yeah.
0: own Keegan
2: Not
0: later
2: up
0: on
2: there this week.
0: Rory, yep. Keegan, Maverick,
2: Aldrich Potgieter's up there.
0: Yeah. Who else is there?
2: Max Greisserman is up
0: Max,
2: there.
0: Max got a big Max in there. Who's Gottrup?
2: Chris got her up.
0: Got her up. Got her up. Anyways. All right. Are we over the schedule talk, everybody?
2: Yeah, I'm sure we'll circle back, Joe.
0: We'll circle back to it. Real quick, before we go to break, there is an update about Roman Anthony today. What do you think that guy's take was, hey, when they're up after six innings? Well, generally, their bullpen's been pretty good this year.
2: I don't know if he had a take, Joe. I think he had a stat, or he wanted to have a stat, I think is what he was hoping you were going to remedy his situation. I'm not sure. I think you did, but I'm not sure.
0: I'm not sure if I did. Sometimes I don't. But we have an injury update regarding Roman Anthony. He got a cortisone shot in his hand. Oh, that there we go. That's going to do it. It's the first day Roman Anthony was eligible to come off the injured list. And guess what? Instead of coming off the list, here's a shot. That is not going to help the offense. I'm out of the brace and I got to do baseball activity today, said Anthony. So positive signs. I'm feeling good. He has not swung a bat in over 10 days. Says he's feeling a lot better. He said, based on the way I felt throwing today, I'm hoping to get into hitting very soon. No timeline is expected. He said, going on the IL sucks. I never want to do that. Sitting around and watching baseball games is not what I want to do. I want to get out there tomorrow if it were up to me, but going to look at it down for whatever, blah, blah, blah. Oh, please start hitting the baseball. I don't want them to ruin my summer anymore. It might already be ruined, though. It might already be ruined. Your thoughts, 617-779-0985. I just saw here the Red Sox have only two players, Willy Abreu and Wilson Contreras, that are over 779 OPS. The Braves as a team have a 779 OPS. Woof. That offense is sputtering. If you want a stat, in the last 16 games before the Red Sox fired their entire staff, including their manager, they had 73 runs scored. In the last 16 games since firing Cora, they've scored 49 runs. So they're down. They're up 3 points in OPS. But down over 24 runs. You mean to tell me Alex Cora over 16 games is worth 16 runs? Because I don't believe it. They're also 16 and 17th and starting 2-8. There's a lot of numbers here I can give you regarding the Red Sox. They need to start hitting the baseball. Here's another one. I was in Vegas, so I remember this. But since Marathon Monday, Red Sox pitchers have allowed 3 earned runs or fewer in 17 of 22 games. They have a 3.33 ERA during that stretch, and that includes Brian Bayo's terrible performances. They're 10 and 12 in those games, scoring 3 runs or fewer in 14 of 22 games. They've only scored more than 4 runs in 6 of 22 games. It's bad. It is very, very bad right now for the offense, and they're already down in this game. I will tell you what they're down after the Sports Hub headlines, and we'll welcome in Keegan Stiefel of Nesson. He's going to join us as well. We'll hit the headline here. I'm Joe Murray. 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
0: All right, Red Sox and Braves right now underway in Atlanta. Braves lead 1-0. Connelly Early on the mound for the Red Sox. Roman Anthony today, cortisone shot in his hand. He will not be coming off the IL. Right now, Cavs looking to close out the Pistons. They're up 23-19 that game in the first quarter. Later on tonight, Spurs look to close out the Timberwolves. And the NHL Canadiens look to close out Buffalo tonight. They're up 3-2 in their series. 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

0: All right, back here on 98.5 The Sports Hub, I'm Joe Murray.
1: Happy Friday, y'all. It is 7:42 in the city of Boston. It's probably raining outside. It's probably warm. Let's see. I never do this. 55 degrees. It's
2: drive like time.
1: Weatherman Joe.
2: Yeah, drive time. Traffic and weather with Joe.
1: Yeah, listen, if they want to sponsor it, I am all for it. That is the voice of Keegan Stiefel, everybody. Keegan, you can see him on Boston Has Entered the Chat, which is seen Monday through Friday at 4 o'clock on NESN. Yes, you can see us on NESN. That's where you can see us, Keegan.
2: That is where you can see us. Yeah. Hey. First and foremost, thank you for having me.
1: You're welcome.
2: I will say this with 100% honesty, not even joking. A childhood dream come true. Little Keegan on 98.5. Who would have thought it?
1: So how old would you have been 17 years ago?
2: 17 years ago, I would have been 9 years old.
1: Okay. So 9 years old, there was no FM sports station yet.
2: Okay.
1: And the Rock format that had the Patriots games was like, we're going to make a FM radio station. And so they got rid of that Rock station and made it this 98.5 The Sport.
2: Yeah, pretty good decision, I would say. Yeah. I genuinely, because you know when you become sentient at like 3 or 4, you start remembering things and stuff like that, but you really aren't a respectable human being until you're about 11 or 12. And then
1: respectable?
2: No, you know what I mean. But like forming opinions and whatnot. And I think sports fandom really, that's where it really takes off. It's just my opinion. But when it really took off was when 98.5 really took off for me. So it was, you know, we all have uncles who made us listen to Felger and Mass. And it turned us into cynical sports fans who want to be on the radio and on TV. So
1: yeah,
2: here
1: speak
2: I
1: for yourself.
2: That's true.
1: I'm kidding.
2: All of us being the people who are my age.
1: Got it. For those on YouTube, Keegan Stiefel on NESN.
2: That's me.
1: We actually have a YouTube page too, which you can go to follow Boston's Enter the Chat, and you can watch all our stuff. All right, let's get that all out of the way. But yeah, 17 years ago, the Sports Hub started, and I've been here for 15 of them. They didn't want me at first.
2: Yeah, well,
1: but I'm here now.
2: You made it.
1: I am here. Well, I'm here. Matt Knight. We're still here, Skaz. Skaz and I have been here over 3 years now, so we've... Sometimes you can't make it past 6 months.
2: It's a good little gig you got going, Joe.
1: Thank you.
2: I've got to say. I'm appreciative of the opportunity. I think the little melting pot that we have over at Boston Has Entered the Chat / The Joe Show, it's fun.
1: It's growing. I think last night we had Lucy in studio.
2: Yes.
1: Oh,
2: folks. It's
1: all the bros were out, bro.
2: Not the same thing.
1: No, you're not. You're getting actually. Keegan's got a funny story. So you grew up here, but then moved to Texas and played high school football in Texas.
2: I did. That's right. That's my claim to fame. I wasn't good. I obviously the folks down in Texas won't be listening to this unless they find.
1: You can listen on the app. Hey Alexa, play 98.5 The Sports Hub. I bet you everyone's Alexa's just went off.
2: That was me setting you up for the plug. But I want to make it abundantly clear: terrible at football, especially in Texas. I feel like I would have done a little something up here. Maybe had some success at Salem High, San Antonio High School football, not so much.
1: But you did play against a former New England Patriot quarterback.
2: I did. My final play of high school football, I sacked Bailey Zappi. And my defensive line coach pulled me off the field, and he said, "You're done." And it was the second quarter. I was like, "What? Senior? It's my last game. What do you mean I'm done?" He goes, "That kid's gonna go play in the NFL. So you're done." And I never played a snap again. That was my. It's a great story. Shout out to Coach Hollingsworth. He knew it. It was coming. Bailey Zappi, a one-time recruit of the University of Texas, he flipped. Ended up going to Sam Houston State, mm-hmm. then Western Kentucky, mm-hmm. drafted by the Patriots. Where he met me in the locker room for his rookie year. And I said, I told him the story. He didn't find it amusing at all. Was like, cool, man. And that was the end of it. Bailey Zappi, I will say this. That, and not that we're going to do 2022 Patriots quarterback room talk all night, but the most unlikable quarterback room in the history of football were those two dweebs fighting it out for a team that stunk. And it was Bailey Zappi versus Mac Jones.
1: Oh. That was when Mayo walked into rooms with the baseball bat.
2: That would have been that same year. Yeah. That was where it all started to go wrong. Hmm.
1: I think, Skaz, that was the year that I said Bailey Zappi better than Mac Jones, and I was right. I still stand by
3: they
1: that.
3: They both sucked, Joe, yeah, so we did. Were all losers.
1: No. I'm a loser, definitely.
3: We all lost that
1: but
3: year.
1: I was there. I

0: And that Chicago game when the folks at Gillette Stadium were chanting for Bailey Zappe and he came in and it didn't change anything and that team sucked no matter who was playing quarterback. I was there, and just like you, Joe, I was right.
1: Well, Zappe's still in the league.
0: So is Mac Jones.
1: So isn't Mac Jones.
0: But here's the thing. They're both backup quarterbacks.
1: They are.
0: Not starting for a team that 3 years prior had Tom Brady calling the signals.
1: Yeah, I think for me it was I saw enough of Cam Newton at the time.
0: Sure, yeah.
1: So when Mac Jones got the job, I went, all right, let's go, kid.
0: Mm-hmm.
1: And I got behind him.
0: You wanted it.
1: Yeah.
0: Yeah, that's
1: And I liked him at Alabama.
0: Sure. I mean, that season at Alabama would have been one of the most prolific in history. If it weren't for Joe Burrow, he would have, you know, coming out of college, he would have had every record for a single season.
1: Do you know what I think? This is funny we're talking about this. When I think about the Mac Jones draft and everything, like, he fell to them at 15.
0: Yeah.
1: But it was the right pick.
0: Yeah, it was. And they did well to avoid trading up for the guys who people traded up for, Trey Lance, Justin Fields. Like, they stood pat, and they got who would end up being the second best quarterback in that class.
1: But my take is, though, is that I think that's when all of us, even the humans and fans, they were like, yeah, you can't draft a guy with no arm strength and has these. That's why Will Campbell is so scrutinized because, well, wait, you're going to take a guy fourth overall who's not even a tackle?
0: Yeah.
1: And that's why I think he was scrutinized and Super Bowl happened.
0: It's physical limitations. People don't like watching professional athletes and seeing them have physical limitations like us normal people have. It's like, what do you mean he has short arms? What do you mean he can't throw a football 65 yards? And especially around here when Brady, despite his physical limitations, it never really ended up mattering. And then you see a guy come in and it does matter. It completely changes, the realm of what's possible for the team. It sucks. It's like, what? I'm not used to this. I don't like this.
1: I will tell you, doing shows every night, Skaz and I, like, there was this contingency of, like Bailey Zappe was what it was. He actually got ruined. His career got ruined, believe it or not.
0: With the Patriots?
1: I think he could have been a young backup who could have learned along the way and been a serviceable backup. Now he's, like, fighting for his life.
0: Yeah, practice squad guy.
1: Where Mac Jones is really the backup who can play every once in a while and have all that. It's just, I've been covering sports for years. I got it, buddy. They both suck.
0: Yeah.
1: And they need a new quarterback and an overhaul, and it's bad. I also feel like Bill Belichick sabotaged the entire thing anyways.
0: Yeah, that wouldn't surprise me at all. I mean, given who he is, and you say, like, they both suck, so it didn't really matter. That's kind of how I feel about watching the Red Sox right now and a lot of teams, but it's kind of the same point of, why are we arguing about this? Because either way, it doesn't matter. The team's going to stink no matter who plays quarterback, so flip a coin. Give them the starting job, and then watch them go 4-13.
1: We're going to get into that.
0: Good.
1: I would like to discuss that, and you can say whatever you want here.
0: I'm free as a bird.
1: I know.
0: I'm flapping my wings.
1: I just sometimes
0: I shoehorned that in. I had to let you know that I was ready.
1: People call me Ness and Joe. I feel as though, I feel that talking about ownership not spending is just lazy.
0: I would agree with that.
1: It's not that it's not factual.
0: Yeah.
1: It's just lazy.
0: Mm-hmm.
1: And I have a 4-hour show to do.
0: That, I mean, that's what people hear, so that's what they think. You know, it's the, not to...
1: How do we fix this thing?
0: We're not dumping on people, but when you're driving home from 4 to 6, kind of around that area, you hear people say they're not spending money, that's the issue. Yeah, part of it, that's part of the issue. That's not the entire issue, because there are 24 teams in Major League Baseball who spend less money than you, and all of them are better than you right now.
1: Mm.
0: So that's not the difference here.
1: Hey, the little guy at third.
0: Yeah, he can do that, but can he hit?
1: I like that hat.
0: I was asking Skaz, what's the holiday? Because I don't work a real job, so I don't know.
1: Ooh. Oh, today's a holiday?
0: No, I don't know. They're wearing those hats. There's got to be a reason for it.
1: Let's see on my phone. You know how? Oh, actually, we got Shane in PBD. Shane, what's up, buddy?
2: Hey, how's it going, guys?
1: How you doing?
0: What up?
2: I just wanted to ask, just an honest question. How can you sit there and say that Bailey Zappe to this day is better than Mac Jones after what Mac Jones just did last year?
1: Well, I wasn't talking about that.
0: You just said
2: a few minutes ago, like, you still think to this day that you were right about that.
1: No, I think, yeah, I was right about that. I still think to this day I was right about the day that I went

0: camp in 2022 that Bailey Zappi was better than Mac Jones.
1: Also, I mean,
2: I just don't see how you could ever say that.
1: I don't think he's saying right now at this moment Bailey Zappi's
0: in
1: better
0: 2022,
1: than Mac Jones.
0: I felt that at way, that and time, I still feel that way
1: during that.
2: But he, okay, even then though, like,
1: oh, he was better.
2: Scratch the,
1: he was better.
2: No,
1: yeah, he was.
0: Dude, Mac Jones what,
2: because he came in and played better one game. He was better.
0: He won more games.
2: Maybe two.
0: He won more games than Mac Jones.
1: No, he understood the offense, I think, yeah, to a better degree than Mac Jones did. Matt, so when Jones came in as a rookie, he had Cam Newton there. Did he drop
0: us? We're doing this all over again.
1: I know. But when he came in, Newton was there. He came in as a rookie. I know he was the 15th overall pick, but it was kind of like, I need to earn this job. And then year two, he comes in. It's his job. And then Zappy's the guy.
2: And who was his offensive coordinator?
1: What are the 22?
2: It was Matt Patricia.
0: Actually, Matt Patricia. Matt Patricia was better with Bailey Zappi.
1: So, but
0: than
1: that's the point.
0: Any other coordinator
1: your
0: that
1: 15th
0: run.
1: Overall pick couldn't figure it out with a bad OC, but your 6th, 7th round pick, whatever he was, Bailey Zappi, he could figure it
0: yeah,
1: out.
0: Yeah, Shane, listen.
2: But you guys just sat there and Shane, said either Shane, way the team sucked.
0: Listen to me. Listen.
1: So, they did suck.
2: So Shane, how much better was the Shane, team with Bailey Zappi?
0: Shane.
2: Like,
0: listen to me.
2: A little bit.
0: Listen. Will you listen? Are you listening?
2: I'm listening.
0: Thank you. Back in 2022, a first-round pick like Mac Jones should have been miles ahead of Bailey Zappi.
1: Mm-hmm.
0: And he wasn't. And that was my take.
2: But I'm just saying, though, what did you expect out of him when he had a Matt Patricia offense with no wide receiver?
0: I expected Mac Jones, who ran a pro offense, to be a pro.
1: First-round pick.
0: And not be a guy that would cry off the field or call his college coach because he didn't like the way of the things that were going.
2: I mean, all that other stuff I agree with you about. Like, he was a little bit of a crybaby himself.
1: But that's the conversation. Like,
0: Bailey Zappi did it.
1: Him doing that made him a worse fit than Bailey Zappi.
0: You brought up the room.
1: This is my fault.
0: Bailey Zappi used to have to go to the wide receiver. It is his fault. Skaz already shaking
1: fault.
0: His head.
1: Yeah. Sorry, Skaz.
0: And we're getting lots of calls.
1: Do I not bring the people in? Come on.
0: This is talk radio.
1: Yeah.
0: I could go back to the 1997 Red Sox if you want me to.
1: No, thank
0: you. I could do. I mean, we already did Adam Vinatieri getting let go.
3: I will say, though, that call right there, a more passionate call than any Red Sox call we've had in the last two
1: That's
3: weeks.
1: True. People would be
3: a Bailey Zappi Mac Jones call in 2026.
0: On a Friday night.
3: Gets the people going more than your Boston Red Sox. So yes. I guess we have that going for us.
1: Come on. Not bad.
0: Well, it's because you sacked him. So does that make Zappi suck more that you sacked him?
1: Absolutely. Yeah, I was terrible. That team I was on, the only reason I was playing is because we went 1-9. We were terrible.
0: You know what? I know we're a little against it, but in a minute or so, because now that the caller has shaken the cobwebs out of my brain. So who have been the offensive coordinators after Josh McDaniels?
1: So it was McDaniels, Matt Patricia, Bill O'Brien.
0: Bill O'Brien was suspect as hell.
1: He
0: tanked Zappi's career.
1: Yes.
0: And then the other guy went AWOL, the guy from Ole Miss.
1: Joe Judge.
0: No, not him, the quarterback there. Matt Corral. Remember him?
1: Matt Corral did go AWOL.
0: Matt Corral went AWOL. I stopped. Where is he? Where is he?
1: He
0: was like, Bill O'Brien? Hell no!
1: There's some stuff going on up here with Matt Corral, unfortunately. But that's a guy who chose the UFL over the New England Patriots, Matt Corral.
0: All right, we have a caller. This is Ken. He is the meteorologist from the Boston Globe joining us on the show. Hi, Ken Mahan. How are you,
1: Hi,
0: sir?
1: Ken.
4: Hey, fellas. Doing well. It's Friday night, and we got the first time for Boston to see the 80s this weekend. So good weather for the next 48 hours. But quick comment. How I know Mac Jones is worse than Bailey Zappi is my all-time response comment from a follower was, Ken Mahan is a Mac Jones of meteorology.
0: Oh!
4: So, his book.
1: There you go.
0: Well, that's it. I like that.
1: Sometimes you got to get dumped on to really put things into perspective. And, Ken, I've been there too. So
4: totally.
1: You're in a spot where you're closer to it than anybody now. So you get to make the decision. Oh. I trust you more than I trust Shane.
4: Yeah, for sure. Quick comment, fellas, on the schedule. Maybe it's just me, but I'm extremely excited for the games this year. Last year, of course, the hype with Vrabel coming in, Drake May, and the excitement there, we didn't know how far they would go, right? But I'm looking at the matches, and this is great TV, great football up across the board. Take away obviously the four games with the Jets and the Dolphins, but I'm pumped. It's like each weekend is sort of like a playoff game coming up.
1: Yeah, it's an enjoyable schedule.
0: Hey Ken, before I let you go, when's this 80 degrees? Whoa, we're getting 90s next week.
4: Yeah, Tuesday is circled on the calendar. We might be into low 90s if the winds stay out of the west, southwest. But yeah, nice little summer stretch coming up.
1: Ken, should I book a tea time for tomorrow? Maybe afternoon.
4: Yeah, do it up. I'm teeing off at 8:50 in the morning, but I changed from 1:30. So anytime tomorrow's great.
0: Whereabouts?
4: Kettlebrook, out towards Paxton, Spencer area, west of Worcester.
0: Oh, okay. So you're a Central Mass guy.
4: Yeah, from Worcester, born and raised.
0: So you're like a Boynton soul guy?
4: Yeah, soul, Boynton. Green Island Oyster opened up not too long ago. Have you been there?
0: I have not.
4: Oh, that's worth checking out. It rivals soul, I'll put it that way. But yeah, good little spot.
0: All right. I did a little weather meteorology when I opened the show today.
4: I think I heard it. I think I'm going to use the next. Yo, I'm going to say it's warm somewhere.
1: Blow you up, Ken, but.
0: Yeah, I might be like, oh, yeah, 742 here on the sports. It's going to be 80 degrees this week.
1: We got to get somebody in a car to give you a traffic report, too.
0: Hey, actually, you work at the Globe, so we could use you on Boston's Enter the Chat on Nesson, right?
4: Yeah, for sure. Anytime.
0: Have you ever been on Nesson yet?
4: No, I haven't, but happy to. We used to have the Boston Globe show back in the day.
0: I didn't know if you ever did that show.
4: Yeah, I did a bunch of like takes there and everything, but yeah, anytime, fellas.
0: All right, listen, when there's a game going on and we need the weather, you're our guy.
4: Sounds good.
0: All right, thanks Ken. Appreciate you. We got a guy.
1: I love that. I love that we have a guy. I also the last 5 minutes has turned into me coordinating a golf outing with the fellas tomorrow.
0: Yeah, I know. Hey guys, I heard the weather's going to be pretty good. Yeah. I got a good source on it. Can we, Skaz? We're gonna blow off the clock one more time. Nick is in Walpole. Hello, Nick.
1: Hi, Nick.
5: Hey guys. Good show. I think Mac Jones is ultimately the better like quarterback fundamentally, and you know he went to the better school. He's probably like the better recruit, and you know I think ultimately he has better like fundamentals than Bailey Zappe did. But he was mentally weak and also destroyed by Bill Belichick. And Bailey Zappe was able to like go with it, and he didn't really crumble under like the season.
0: Oh, your phone stinks. You can't make your take.
1: You know what? I'll give it. I'll finish this off for him. Mac Jones was unfit to play in this market under those circumstances.
0: I mean, I'm not going to sit here and tell you Mac Jones wasn't boned by Bill Belichick.
1: No, but that's under these circumstances in this market. Like that all plays into it. I think him being a crybaby flies in Jacksonville. Like, say it were Jacksonville, they drafted him one overall that year. I'm not saying he would have been a better player than Trevor Lawrence. Obviously, physically, there's differences. But the stuff that made him unlikable and unfit, that maybe flies elsewhere. It didn't fly here.
0: Thank God for Drake May.
1: Thank God. It was rough sledding. I started writing about the Patriots in 2020, and I thought it was my fault. I thought it was me. Because Cam Newton will always have those 2 weeks, and then he got COVID, and then everything went to crap. And then the next year we had to deal with Mac Jones for a couple of years, Bailey Zappe for a couple of years. I like Jacoby Brissett, but God, that was terrible for a few weeks. Thank God for Drake May.
0: All right. It looks like there might be a Forged in Foxborough or something coming out. I'm watching it now. Maybe we can brief on it during the break here, but looks like there's a video from the draft.
1: I saw a clip.
0: You saw? I'm watching it right now.
1: I wasn't full boned up in the car, but I was
0: boned up.
1: Boned up. Skaz, boned up. No, he's not. He's not feeling. Sometimes you see a video and you get excited.
0: I'm gonna Google it. Boned up.
1: Boned up.
0: Boned.
1: B-O-N-E-D.
0: Up meaning
1: up.
0: But I don't think I've ever heard boned up.
1: You've never heard that?
0: Bones up.
1: Bones.
0: Informal phrase meaning to study or learn something thoroughly?
1: Sure. No, that fits, because I was watching, I was studying, I was learning. I was interested in what was happening in the video. I'll tell you off the air. I don't know if I could say it.
0: No, okay. But should I type in Urban Dictionary?
1: No. No, he's going to do it anyway.
0: I have to do it.
1: Maybe. Wait, bricked up.
0: That, so you saw it. You saw it then.
1: I did see the video.
0: Excited.
1: I did.
0: Boned up, huh?
1: Boned up.
3: What video are we talking about here?
0: I'll put it in Slack so you can see it.
1: Yeah, it's
0: boned up in the car means you just got high.
1: No.
0: I know you didn't, but
1: no.
0: That, like, if you were like, dude, I got boned up in the car, I'd be like, dude, hell yeah. Good for you, man.
1: I don't want to keep going because it's going to get real weird. But, look at that. Jarren Duran grounding into a double play after he got picked off at first in the first inning.
0: Did you?